makes you grow. You hear something that you didn't hear, and you hear the wisdom of your elders. What? When to read? What? What do I read? There's a lot of scriptures that you should read. There's a lot of them. When in sorrow, John, the 14th chapter. And some of these scriptures we need to commit to memory. Let not your heart be troubled. Believe in God, also believe in me. When men fail you, Psalms 27. When you have sinned, the 51st Psalm, and I'm going to read it. Have mercy upon me, O God, according to thy loving kindness, according unto the multitude of thy tender mercies. Blot out my transgressions. Wash me thoroughly from mine iniquities and cleanse me from my sin. For I acknowledge my transgressions and my sin is ever before me. Against thee only have I sinned and done this evil in thy sight, that thou mightest be justified when thou speakest and be clear when thou judgest. Behold, I was shapen in iniquity, and in sin did my mother conceive me. Behold, thou desirest truth in the inward parts, and in the hidden parts thou shalt make me know wisdom. Purge me with hyssop. I love that. I love that. Purge me with hyssop, and I shall be clean. Wash me, and I shall be whiter than snow. Make me to hear joy and gladness, that the bones which thou hast broken may rejoice. Hide thy face from my sins, and blot out all my iniquities. Here it is. Create in me a clean heart, O God, and renew a right spirit within me. Cast me not away from thy presence, and take me not thy Holy Spirit from me. And take not thy Holy Spirit from me. Restore unto me the joy of thy salvation, and uphold me with thy free spirit. Then will I teach transgressors thy ways, and the sinners shall be converted unto thee. Deliver me from blood guiltiness, O God, thou God of my salvation, and my tongue shall sing aloud of thy righteousness. O Lord, open up thou my lips, and my mouth shall show forth thy praise. For thou desirest not sacrifice, else would I give it. Thou delightest not in burnt offerings. The sacrifices of God are a broken spirit, a broken and contrite heart. O God, thou will not despise. Oh, I thank God for that word. I thank God for that word. How to read the Bible. How should I read the Bible? God's direct will and instructions for me is in his word, the Bible. As a plane in flight needs a chart and instructions from the tower, so I need to know God's word for instructions and directions for my life. Romans 15:4. For whatsoever things were written aforetime were written for our learning, that we through patience and comfort of the scriptures might have hope. I like that. I liked it. I really, to keep my directions clear and stay on the Christian course, I must know God's word. Psalms 119:1. Thy word have I hid in my heart that I might not sin against thee. Oh, I thank God for those. I know I repeated it because those are very important. You must read the Bible.
Matthew 22:14 says, "For many are called, but few are chosen." 2 Corinthians 10:4, "For the weapons of our warfare are not carnal, but mighty through the God to the pulling down of strongholds." You must be saved. Well, how do I get saved, Pastor? I'm doing this and I'm doing that. Romans 3:23, "For all have sinned and come short of the glory of God. For the wages of sin is death, but the gift of God is eternal life through Jesus Christ." Romans 5:8, "But God commended his love towards us, and that while we were yet sinners, Christ died for us." Romans 10:9, "That if thou shalt confess with thy mouth the Lord Jesus, and shalt believe in thy heart that God has raised him from the dead, thou shalt be saved." I often read these scriptures over and over again because you're going to run into somebody that's going to watch you, and somebody's going to want to know about your Jesus. And you need to have these scriptures committed to memory. You need to be able to tell somebody off the top of your head, not trying to stumble or fumble, but you need to tell them. Here's something else. Some people might say, "I need to be sanctified. I'm saved, but I need to be sanctified." What do you mean? 2 Corinthians 5:17 says, "Therefore, if any man be in Christ, he is a new creature. Old things are passed away. Behold, all things are become new." I like that. It says, all things are become. It's a process. It's a process. 2 Corinthians 6:17, "Wherefore, come out from among them and be ye separate, saith the Lord, and touch not the unclean thing, and I will receive you." I was ministering to a young lady, as I said, Friday, and she stopped, parked, and paused because she was going through something, strung out. And she really wanted to get out of that. She said, "This is hard." I said, "No, it's not hard. Here's your scripture." And I had her repeat it 3 times. 2 Corinthians 6:17. "Wherefore, come out from among them and be ye separate, saith the Lord, and touch not the unclean thing, and I will receive you." And finally, you need to be filled with the Holy Ghost. John 14:13, "And whatsoever you shall ask in my name, that will I do, that the Father may be glorified in the Son." John 14:14, "If you ask anything in my name, I will do it." Let us pray. Dear Heavenly Father, we just thank you for allowing us to expound on the Word. We thank you for WTMR, Daniel, and we thank God for the whole team. Lord, we ask that you bless them mightily. Lord, we ask that you look down upon my wife who has went on a vacation. And we thank God, a well-deserved vacation. We ask that you cover her and Alana. Lord, we ask right now that you cover them, keep them, heal them, and give them traveling mercies wherever they go, and bring them home safely. Dear Heavenly Father, we don't know what we should pray for as we ought, but the Spirit make intercession with groanings that no man can utter. Groan on, Spirit. Groan on, Spirit. Touch, heal, and deliver in Jesus' name. Amen, amen, and amen. Hallelujah. Hallelujah.

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1: Praise God. Hallelujah. Good evening, everyone. So glad to be here tonight. I thank God for each and every last one of you. I thank God for this radio station. I give God glory and praise. Thank you, Father. Thank you, thank you, thank you, thank you, thank you, thank you. For having a voice in the earth. And my voice is that of yours, Father. My thoughts are not my thoughts, but they're yours. And I thank you for tonight. Well, as I said, good evening, everyone. And I want to talk about something that's extremely heavy on my heart tonight. I didn't know what I was going to talk about. And I was in a conversation with someone today, and it was a very heart-wrenching story, testimony, because God brought the individual out. Sometimes you think that what you've gone through is bad, hideous, horrible, but then you hear somebody else's story, and yours is nothing compared to them. Tonight, without becoming overcome by this subject, I want to talk about children. Your children. See, we look at them as our children, but really, these are people that God put in our care to take care of them. Whether they're your children or stepchildren or children who you moved in with the other parent, maybe you don't like the child. Maybe the child don't like you because you are replacing their other parent. And so you look at them as if they're on your level. No way can they be on your level. No way can they think like you think. They're children. I remember when I came up, we had to be 21 to be considered an adult. But now, when the Vietnam War was raging, the United States government declared that 18 years old was considered an adult. And that was only so they could draft more younger people in to the armed forces to fight that war. Not because they were mature, not because they were ready, growth-wise, mentally, or physically to handle a gun, to shoot somebody and to kill somebody, to go into a land that was foreign to them and commit to killing people and or be killed. That's what we put our children through. An 18-year-old is an 8-year-old child with a 10 on it. That's all it is. 19, I remember 19, I was coming to myself. By the time I did turn 21 and married, I had a whole lot more thinking power than I did at 18. How many children have that? How many of our children are taught and equipped with everything that they need to go out here in the earth and make it? They don't. I'm going to challenge parents to start now encouraging your children to go to college. If not college, to higher education. Finish high school. Be the best they could be in the classroom. Not cussing them out. Not telling them they're stupid. Stop those words if you are. God is not pleased. You will have horrendous consequences behind your behavior towards them now. Slapping them in the face, beating them up, punishing them by locking them into a room. You're setting them up to go to jail. And then when something happens to them, you say, oh, my baby, I did everything I could for them. No, you didn't. No, you did not. You cuss them out before they get to school. Most of my friends are school teachers. And I remember before I met these young ladies, who are retired now out of the Board of Education, I wanted to teach. And I remember meeting an insurance man and telling him that. And he says, well, you probably will teach. But I didn't know what type of teaching I would be doing because I was a homemaker at the time. That was strictly my job. So I would teach my children their schoolwork. I would find out from them. I'm telling you this so you could do the same thing. Don't let them come home from school and they get home. You need to find out how their day went. Who assaulted them? How did they feel today? If you sent them out angry and all upset, then you need to sit them down and talk to them. And talk to them about why you were upset and came out on them. Here's a good biblical theory that you can do with your children. I did not do this with my firstborn, but I certainly did it with my second and all the other children that I was entrusted with. In the morning, 2 minutes before, during breakfast, take about 5 or 10 minutes while you're getting breakfast together or while they're

You don't have to read the whole book of Proverbs. Just maybe chapter 1. You can start out with chapter 1. Let it be consistent. And let it be every day. Chapter 1, verses 1 through 4. At night when they come in, before they go to bed at night, read them the Psalms. Start with Psalms 1. And 1 to 4 stanzas. And then ask the child in the morning and in the nighttime, what did you hear? What did you get out of that? This will cause your children to become adept in the Word of God, and it will become alive. Why? Because now you're dealing with them about life application. See, when you and I read the Word, if we can't apply it to our lives, it becomes dull, and we no longer have any interest in it. You don't want to read about all the begot when you got a husband who's beating you up and beating your children up, or you're on crack cocaine. You want to hear about the prodigal son and how he came to himself and was delivered. If you have a child out there on drugs or on sex or whatever, you want to hear about that prodigal son. You want to hear the Psalms 35, Lord, where it says, contend, O Lord, with those who contend with me. And that's, and recognize that the enemy has your child by the ears and is dragging your child down the road of death, dragging your child down the road of homosexuality or drugs or illicit sex, whatever the road may be. And as you pray for your child, get in there and tell them what they need to be doing and this, that, and the other, and exerting your authority. Your authority means nothing to a child who is bound, tied, and gagged by the devil. And especially if you are the devil in their lives. To be the child of merciful, because you don't like them for whatever reason, or your own issues. You come in and you beat your family up. I remember one time I went to a meeting at a church in Mount Airy, and they had groups of people going to different, they had classes in the classroom, and I went to the one with all men. I know what it is to be a woman. I teach those, and sometimes I just might do this. And ladies, I do a for women only seminar. And then I do speak to you. And tonight, I'm speaking to you both about your children, about how they handle themselves. Then when they get to be 14, 15, 16 years old and start rebelling, you don't know where it came from. You know why? Because when they were newborns, when they was 2 and 3 and 5 and 7 and 8 years old, you was slapping them around. You was calling them all kinds of names. You were putting them down. You belittled them in front of anybody and everybody. It didn't matter where you were. And don't put a drink in you. Don't put a reefer in you. Don't put the crack cocaine inside of you. You might break the child in half. Yet, you want that child to grow up and be valedictorian in the school. My friends, who I met in the latter part of my years of living, who were school teachers, they love teaching the children. But the children are unruly because of the conflict

that they live in at home. I have one friend, she's 80, she's in her 80s, and she says to me, the children used to ask her, please, please, take me home with you. What kind of mess is that? What is that? That the children would go to school and ask the staff, and she wasn't the only one, to take them home with you because of the abuse. And the teachers hear about it because I know, well, I was a Sunday school teacher. I had a 7-year-old, 6, 5, 4, 3, and 2-year-olds. The 7 and the 6 and the 5-year-olds, children talk. They do talk. They talk about you. And you can slap them around and say, what goes on in this house stays in this house. You better not tell nobody nothing. So then that stuff sits on the inside of them. And they're depressed. And they live with that. And they grow up with that. The Bible said, train up a child in the way that he should go. When he's old, that's the way he's going to go. However you train them, that's how they're going to be. And then when they become young adults, yeah, well, I don't know what's wrong with that boy. I don't know what's wrong with that gal. You. I know it's a sobering subject tonight, but it's sobering when you're beating a child up in your home. You're the one who's supposed to love them. And I pray, God, that this convicts everybody out there who's not living right. Was I always a mother who handled my children 100%, not my firstborn? The secondborn, yes. The grandchildren, of course. But the firstborn, my husband had to talk to me. I pray, God, that this convicts everybody out there who's not living right. Was I always a mother who handled my children 100%, not my firstborn? The secondborn, yes. The grandchildren, of course. But the firstborn, my husband had to talk to me. And I'm glad he did. See, because it takes a real parent to stand up and speak to the other parent about your behavior. Because I was beginning to treat her like I had been treated as a child. And not only he, but my mother spoke to me. My aunts spoke to me. My family spoke to me. And I got it together quickly. Why? Because they called me to accountability. Then as she got grown, I remember her having to stay here with the children for a minute. And the Lord said to me, she's a full-grown woman. If she does something to the children that you don't like, do not correct her in front of her children. Wait till the children are well asleep, out of earshot, at school, wherever they may be. Then you sit down and talk with her, just like you would one of those girls at the church. It's not a shouting match. It's not a correction. It's none of that. Reason with her the same way I reason with you. And parents, you know what? This is not a put down. This is a wake up call. They're your children. They're yours. If you are guilty of this action, I implore you, turn it around. I threw away all that discipline and pulled out one thing, love. I loved my daughter back into my arms, back into my bosom. If nobody calls me, that girl does. If nobody comes,

She does. Although others do come and call, she's always there, always in the mix. I'm always getting gifts and presents. I put all that disciplinary action down. Are we supposed to discipline? Reason. Reason. Talk to them. You don't have to go to the club with them. Not supposed to. If that's what you're doing. You're not their girlfriends or their boyfriends. You're mom and dad. But you could be a loving mom and a loving dad. Be interested in what they're interested in. Don't be hard-hearted on them. Learn to say, I'm sorry, I'm wrong, I apologize. And talk about what you were doing at that age. Because that's what God was doing to me at 14. He said, well, what was you doing at 14? I said, Lord, we're not talking about me. He said, well, I'm talking about you. We have to get it together with our children. Because the same way you treat them, others are going to treat them like that. The school teachers is going to treat them like that. Why? Because that's the way their behavior is. That's the behavior you're training it and your mouth is putting on them. Oh, you'll never be none. I never said that to none of my kids. I always encouraged them that they were going to be somebody. And guess what, y'all? All of them is somebody, glory to God. Oh, not one, not none, And I'm working with great-grandchildren right now. Never told her or my son or the other children that they would never be nothing. No, no. You're going to do this homework and you're going to get it right. You're going to do this, make your bed, and you're going to do it right. So when you leave me, you'll know how to make a bed. You'll know how to go out here and fill out an application and get the job. You're going to have enough knowledge on the inside of your head and not just get minimum wage. I said you could either get $8 an hour, $18 an hour, $38 an hour, or $88, or $188. Take, pick which one you want. And then we will work from that end. Not forcefully, but in the homework, in the classroom that they were in. And I would reward them for doing a good job on the job. Reward them for doing a good job here in the home. Somebody said to me, oh, I wouldn't give my children anything for making up their rooms. Well, if you want them to be trained to go out here and command and or demand a good job, to look for a good job, why don't you train them in the home? If they do a good job at the house. See, some people call it an allowance. I call it a pay. And if you didn't follow out your list, there's some dollars, some change, some pennies, some nickels, some dimes we subtracted. We all go to work for one thing, money. Why not bless them? God bless you real good. I think I might, if the Lord leads me, pick up on this subject again. We need to talk. Though your sins be like scarlet, he says, and wash them as white as wool. God bless you real good. Father, bless these parents. Let them have ears to hear and hearts to do what you're calling us to do. In Jesus' name, bless every child. Take away the hurt, the pain, and the oh, my God, all up in their mind, the confusion. Jesus, take it away. In Jesus' name, amen. Glory to God. Amen.

Hallelujah. Hallelujah. Hallelujah. Hallelujah. I will bless Yahweh at all times. His praises shall continually be in my mouth. For truly, he alone is worthy. For truly, there is no God like our God. So therefore, I will bless him at all times. Regardless what things may look like, how it appears to be, I will bless the Lord at all times. And his praises shall continually be in my mouth. Just letting us know we can't look at the situation. We can't focus on the circumstances. We've got to keep our eyes on the author and the finisher of our faith. And we know that Yahweh, who is God, he is the author. He is the author and the finisher of our faith. He is the beginning. He is the ending. He is the Alpha and he is the Omega. Letting us know he is the first and he is the last. He knows all things. He sees all things. And he is in control of everything. So regardless what's going on, regardless what may be taking place, we've got to keep our eyes on the author and the finisher of our faith. And we've got to know that all of things, even when it don't look like it, even when it don't appear to be so, even when it don't feel like it, we've got to know without a shadow of a doubt that all things, not some things, but I said all things, is working together for our good. So therefore, we can't afford to put our confidence in man, because man will most definitely fail us. We can't lean on the arms of flesh, because it will definitely fail us. But we can put our confidence in Yahweh, who is God. We can't put our confidence in the White House or who's in the White House. One thing we know, that Yahweh is in control of the White House. Because he said, even though we know he's not a king, the word of God says, the heart of the king. That means every individual is in the palm of his hand, no matter what title you hold, no matter who you are. Like he said, the king's heart is in my hands, like the rivers of waters. And I turn it whatsoever way I will, whatsoever way that pleases me, because truly he is large and in charge, regardless what it looks like, regardless what it appears to be like. He's most definitely Yahweh, who is God, is large and in charge, and is in full and total control. So we got to keep our eyes upon him. We got to put our faith in him. We got to keep our confidence in him, our faith in him. And the word of God says, and we're not to lean to our own understanding, but in all our ways, we've got to acknowledge him. And he promised. And he's not a man that he should lie, neither the son of man that he should repent. For he promised us that he will direct our path. Because truly, he is in control. I just truly praise Yahweh on tonight. I lift him up. I give him all the glory. I give him all the praise. Because truly, there is no God. There is no God like our God. I'm talking about the true and the living God. He's in total control. So I bless him and I give him all the glory and all the praise. What do you do
When you've done all you can, then seems like nothing is enough. Tell me, what do you do when there's nothing else to do? You just stand and watch Yahweh bring you through after you've done all you can. He said, after you've done all you can. He said, after you've done all you can, you just stand. Tell me, what do you do when you've given your all and it seems like nothing is enough? Tell me, what do you do when your friends turn away? Tell me, what do you do when you've done all you can? You just stand. When there's nothing left to do, you just stand. Watch the Lord bring you through after you've done all you can. He said, after you've done all you can, you just stand. When there's nothing left to do, you just stand. Watch the

Just letting you know, after you've done all you know how to do, all you got to do is stand. So my title for tonight is, what do you do in the midst of your calamity? What do you do in the midst of your calamities? This is what you do. You just stand. In the midst of your calamities, you just stand. In the midst of your trials, you just stand. In the midst of persecution, you just stand. In the midst of misfortunes, you just stand. In the midst of destruction, you just stand. In the midst of chaos, you just stand. In the midst of confusion, you just stand. And after you've done all that you know how to do, all you need to do is stand and watch Yahweh work it out for you. Watch Yahweh turn it around for you. Watch him make a way out of no way. You can't afford to look at the situation. You can't afford to look at the circumstances, because sometimes it looks bleak. Sometimes it looks hopeless. Sometimes there seems to be like there is no way out. Seems as if you're at a dead end. Seems as if there's no way to turn. You can't go to the left, because if you go to the left, there's nothing but chaos. You go to the right, nothing but confusion. But you've got to stand. You've got to stand in the midst of your calamities. You've got to trust Yahweh in the midst of it. Even when you don't see your way, just know that he's making a way out of no way. He's the God that will not fail you. He is the God that will never leave you. He said, I'm the God that I will never forsake you. He said, when mother and father forsake you, then I'll take you up. He's like those set of footprints in the sand. When you look down, there's only one set, because that means he's carrying you through your trials, through your tests, through your wilderness, through your disappointments, through your heartbreaks, through your misunderstandings. He's right there. He's faithful. We can trust him. We can take him at his word. We can stand on his word. For we know things are not going to get better. For the word of God, it does not lie. For we know that the word of God, it is true. And we can take God at his word. Because he said, Let my word be true, and every man a liar. So regardless what they're saying, we've got to trust the word of God. We've got to stand on the word of God. We've got to know that we are living. We are living what you call in perilous times. We are what you call living in what? The last and evil days. We're getting to witness that. We're getting to see it for ourselves. You know how the word of God says wars and rumors of wars. Well, when you look at your news, what are they talking about? Wars and rumors of wars. Then it talks about earthquakes and diverse places, floods. When you look at your news, you see floods taking place all over in the earth, letting us know we're living in perilous times. We're living in the last days. It's later than people think. These are the days of calamities. Look, when you turn on your news, all you see is calamities, destructions, chaos, confusion.
sometimes we as believers look and see like as if what's going on, what's taking place. All we got to do is go in the Word of God. All we've got to do is study the Word of God. Because it truly lets us know what is taking place and what is going on. In the book of Matthew, it tells us what's going on. It tells us what's taking place. The calamity upon calamity is taking place. But we don't have to fear, because our confidence is in a great God. And Yahweh, who is God? He's the God who created the heavens and the earth. He's the God that spoke everything into existence. He is the God that said, let there be light, and there was light. He's the God that divided the light from the darkness, and he called the light day, and the evening he called night. And the evening and the morning were the first day. He's the God who put the stars in their place. He's the God that put the sun in its place. He's the God who put the moon in its place. He's the God who said, let there be. And it was. So we don't have to fear. These times are going to come. He said, these are the days of sorrow. These are the days that's going to try men's soul. Therefore, we must be rooted and grounded in the Word of God. Because that's where our anchor is. It's in the Word of God. That's where we're going to find our peace. It's in the Word of God. That's where we're going to find our joy. It's in the Word of God. For the Word of God says, they that keep their minds stayed on me. He said, I'll keep it in perfect peace. When the world is in turmoil, when the world don't know what's going to happen, when it's going to happen, but we have an insight because the Word informs us. That's why the Word of God says, study to show yourself approved, a workman needeth not to be ashamed, but rightly dividing the Word of truth. For the Word of God says, when they say, peace, peace, it's sudden destruction. Here comes war. Therefore, we've got to keep our eyes on the author and the finisher of our faith. And we've got to know, if Yahweh be for us, who can be against us? And all you got to do when you look at the Word of God and look at certain characters in the Bible, and we know how Jezebel was against Elijah, but Yahweh fought Elijah's battle. We know how Joseph's brothers sold him into Egypt. But we know how Yahweh vindicated him and gave him the victory and allowed him to rule over them. So if Yahweh be for you, who can be against you? When I think about Moses, how Aaron and Miriam came up against Moses, and how God told them to come out into the camp. And God vindicated Moses. God let them see who was his called and his anointed. To the point, Miriam had to be put out the camp for 7 days with leprosy. And God showed mercy to Miriam because of Moses, the man of God. So regardless what's going on, what's taking place in this world, what's going on, taking place, we've got to keep our eyes
on the offer and the finish of our faith. And if he be for us, who can be against us? Because we are most definitely, without a shadow of a doubt, more than conquerors. I don't care what it looks like. I don't care what the news says. I don't care what the news reporter says. The word of God says, whose report shall we believe? And we shall believe the report of the Lord, not just concerning healing, but what the word of God says. He knows all things. He sees all things. And he's in control of everything. And just letting you know out there in radio land that Yahweh truly is God. And he has each and every one of our backs. The enemy does not have access to us. The only access the enemy has is what Yahweh allowed him to have pertaining us. When it comes to the body of believers, when it comes to his children, the enemy just can't come up against us. A good example, all you got to do is read Job. I like to always start, Job was minding his business. And when the sons of God went to present themselves before Yahweh, Satan went in with the sons of God. And that's when Yahweh asked him, Satan, where you going? I'm talking about calamities. He said, I'm going up, down, and to and fro in the earth to see whom I can devour. I'm going to paraphrase this. Whom I can devour. Meaning, those that do not have an authentic relationship with Yahweh. Those who have not yielded their bodies a living sacrifice. Those that want to do both sides of the fence. He said, I'd rather you were hot, you were cold. He said, but if you're going to be lukewarm, I'll spew you out of my mouth. He's not talking about those that don't know him. He's talking about those that profess to know him. But yet, what type of fruits are they producing? So when Satan says, I'm going to and from the earth to seek whom I can devour, I believe he's talking about the believers. Because he already had the world. You only have two fathers. Either Yahweh is your father, or the devil is. So if you already belong to him, he ain't got to fight you. He ain't got to bother you because he already got you. But the ones that he's contemplating on, those who say they love him, those who say they love him, but he said, why call me Lord and do not the things I say? We've got to live this thing. It's no more time to play church. Because the devil truly is going about like a roaring lion to seek whom he may devour, whom he may destroy. That's why the word of God says, present your bodies a living sacrifice, holy and acceptable unto Yahweh, who is God, who is a reasonable servant. And he said, be not conformed to this world, but be ye transformed by the renewing of your mind, that you may prove what is that good and perfect and acceptable will of Yahweh is. For he is a holy God. And I tell you, like I said, the title is, what do you do in the midst of calamities? Just stand still. Because we are in the midst of calamities. We are in the midst of destruction and chaos and confusion. But as believers, all we got to do is stand and have on the whole armor of God that you may be able to stand. And after you've done all you know how to do, he said, all I need you to do is stand. Just stand and know that we are victorious, that we are winners because we serve the true and living God, because we worship and we praise Yahshua, who is Jesus.
We love him. We honor him. We worship him. We trust him. And we obey him. And we follow him. And we live a life that pleases him. In the midst of calamities, you want to be able to stand. And apart from Yahshua, we will not be able to stand in these trying times. We won't be able to make it. So we've got to keep on the whole arm. Let there be no cracks in your arm. Stand still. And just know that Yahweh, he is God. The author, the finisher of our faith, greater.

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1: Good evening, everyone. And to God be the glory, for this is the day that the Lord has made. Therefore, we shall continue to rejoice and be glad in it. It is good and it's grateful and it's honored to come before you this evening with a word from our Heavenly Father in the name of Jesus. And Father God, in the name of Jesus, I ask that you decrease me as you increase in me the more, Father. Thank you, Father, for your word. Thank you that we can stand on your word because your word is the final authority in our lives, Father, for your glory. In the name of Jesus, your word will not return unto you void, but it will accomplish that which you please, and it will prosper wherever you send it. So I thank you, Father, for this word that you have sent to your people this evening to fall on good ground, and not only fall on good ground, but it be applied to the lives of those who hear it. For your glory and for their spiritual growth, and I decree it and I declare it in the name of Jesus Christ and for his sake. Amen, amen, and amen. And to God be the glory. This evening, I was led by the Holy Spirit to come before you from Luke chapter 9, verses 57 through 62, and I will be reading out of the King James Version. And it reads as follows. And it came to pass that as they went in the way, a certain man came unto him, Lord, I will follow thee whatsoever thou goest. And Jesus said unto him, Foxes have holes, and birds of the air have nests, but the Son of Man hath not where to lay his head. And he said unto another, Follow me. But he said, Lord, suffer me first to go and bury my father. Jesus said unto him, Let the dead bury their dead, but go thou and preach the kingdom of God. And another also said, Lord, I will follow thee, but let me go first, bid them farewell, which are at home at my house. And Jesus said unto him, No man, having put his hand to the plow and looking back, is fit for the kingdom of God. And the focus verse that we're going to be focusing on is the 62-67th verse, which says, No man looking back is fit for the kingdom of God. In the NIV, it says, Jesus replied, No one who puts a hand to the plow and looks back is fit to service in the kingdom of God. And my question for you this evening is, it's not even a question, it's a suggestion. Don't look back. Leave the past in the past. Again, don't look back. Leave the past in the past. In Luke 9:62, Jesus says, No one having put his hand to the plow looking back is fit for the kingdom of God. This reflects on the ancient architectural or farming culture of the Middle East. This is the background meaning of this verse. Where ancient scratch plows were made of light wood, they require constant, strenuous, and single-minded focus. Looking back caused the plow to swerve, ruining the straight barrel and damaging crop. In other words, looking back after they tended the crop of the field and looking back at the crop and going backward and trying to fix it up after they done, planted and everything would cause the crop to be ruined because it's already been set in place. Right? It's already been established in place, right? It has already been developed in place, right? It has already been prepared in place, right? So when you go, and that's just like in our lives, when God delivers us from something, right? when he healed, delivered, and set us free from whatever life that we were living. Say when we were out there, a person out there on drugs and alcohol, right? And God delivers that person, right, from the drugs, from the alcohol, right? Then God has already healed, delivered, and set that person free from that way of living, right? From use of, the use of drugs and alcohol. But if that person go back to the way that they were doing that, using drugs and alcohol, then and after receiving Jesus Christ as their Lord and Savior, now they're not fit for the kingdom of God, because now they're living a double mind. They got one foot in the world and they got one foot in the church, in other words, right? So anyway, this verse says in Luke 9:62 says, no one having put his hand to the plow and looking back is fit for the kingdom of God. Meaning that God cannot trust you now. He cannot depend on you now. He cannot, because you're not being faithful, right? You're not being a faithful servant of him, because you keep going back to the thing that he delivered you from. The way that you were living when you were out there, right? And how you used to treat people. And after God cleaned you up, right? And after God made a new thing out of your life, right? And after he did a new thing in you, right? And it sprung forth, right? And now you're living life, you know, you live life according to the standards of God's word, right? But then something happens in your life, right? And you go back, right? No, you're not supposed to go back. You're supposed to stand on God's promises. You're supposed to stand on his word, knowing that he's going to turn that situation out, knowing that he's going to work the problem out. That's why Proverbs 3:5-6 says, trust in him with all our heart. Lean not to our own understanding, but acknowledge God in whatever you may be going. Because if you go back and handle things the way that you used to handle it, if you go back and try to forget about what you're going through by use of drinking and stuff like that, guess what? Then now you're not fit for the kingdom of God. You're not fit for the serving in the kingdom of God, because God cannot depend on you now. Because, you know, one thing for sure, God wants us to remain faithful to him no matter what. He wants us to remain faithful to him no matter what problems we may be facing, no matter what we may be going through in our lives. He wants us to remain faithful to him in the name of Jesus. So when he cannot trust you to make, you know, to remain faithful to him because you got a problem going on, or because a family member is in a life that you know, like your son or your daughter, you're believing in God, you know, for them to change, right? And you don't see them change, and now you're going to go and handle things the way that you want to handle instead of leaving them in God's hands? No. You're supposed to continue to trust God. You're supposed to continue to stand on his promises in the name of Jesus. But if you go back to, you know, handling the things the way that you used to handle, now you're not fit for the kingdom of God. And this is what this scripture in Luke 9, this is what it means. Anybody that goes back, you know, after God has delivered them, anybody that goes back after God has healed them, and anybody that goes back and after God has set them free from what they used to be, then now they're not, and then they go back to that way, right? Now they're not fit for the kingdom of God, because God cannot use you the way he want to use you in the kingdom in the name of Jesus. So the cultural and historical context of this verse highlights several key principles, okay? And there's only, I'm only going to give you a few of them here. But the first one is, you got to be wholehearted committed. You got to be wholehearted committed, right? After God saved you, like I said, no matter what may come up in your life, no matter what you may be going through with your health, no matter what you may be going through in your finances, no matter what you may be going through with a son or a daughter, no matter what may be going on in your family's life, you got to be wholeheartedly committed to Jesus, right, in the name of Jesus. Because God, you know, following God is incompatible with a divided heart and a desire to return to one's former way of life. And the word incompatible means not able to exist, work, or to be used together, right? Cannot function together. A divided heart and a desire to return to one's former way of life, it cannot, they're incompatible. following Jesus, they're incompatible with following Jesus. See, we're not to follow Jesus with a divided heart. Even James talked about that. Anybody who is divided in their minds, right? That man need not think that they're going to receive anything from God. This is what James said, right, in the name of Jesus. So we have to be wholeheartedly committed. We have to stand wholeheartedly on the word of God. We have to look unto Jesus, the author and finisher of our faith, and know that he's going to do what he said he's going to do for us. Know that he's going to heal, deliver, and set us free. Know that he's going to work problems out. We are to look to God who said that he is our very present help in our time of trouble in the name of Jesus, right? So this is what wholehearted commitment means, to be wholeheartedly committed to Jesus and not to the ways of the world. See, the way of the finisher of our faith, and know that he's going to do what he said he's going to do for us. Know that he's going to heal, deliver, and set us free. Know that he's going to work problems out. We are to look to God who said that he is our very present help in our time of trouble in the name of Jesus, right? So this is what wholehearted commitment means, to be wholeheartedly committed to Jesus and not to the ways of the world. See, the way of the world has their own way of doing things. But no, we're not of the world. We're in the world, but we're not of the world in the name of Jesus. So therefore, we don't do things the way that the world does it. We do things the way that Jesus has set an example for us to do them in the name of Jesus, right? So anyway, so the second principle is a call of Elijah. Jesus' statement echoes the New Old Testament call of the prophet Elijah in 1 Kings chapter 19, verses 19 through 21, and it reads as follows. It says, so Elijah went from there and found Elijah, the son of Shaphat, and he was plowing with 12 yokes of oxen, and he himself was driving the 12 pair. Elijah went up to him and threw his cloak around him. Elijah then left his oxen and ran after Elijah. Let me kiss my father and my mother goodbye, he said, and then I will come with you. Go back, Elijah replied. What have I done to you? So, So Elijah left him and went back, and he took his oxen and his yoke of oxen and slaughtered them. He burned the plowing equipment, took the hook and cooked the meat and gave it to the people, and then they ate. Then he set out to follow Elijah and became his servant. He made it right with his family, right, in the name of Jesus. He made it right the way that he was supposed to make it right. So, in other words,

when Elijah was called to follow Elijah, he slaughtered his oxen and burned his power equipment to symbolize that there was no turning back. And see, that's what we have to do. When God heals, delivers, and sets us free from the life that we were living, we are to let those things go. We are to, you know, let go and let God, you know, we are to not try to relive what God had delivered us from, right? We're to ask God to help us to overcome them, whether if it's a mental issue or if it's a hurt and pain or emotional trauma that still wants to linger in our hearts. We're to ask God to help us to overcome it, you know, because when we think on those things, the devil uses to cause us to go back. But no, we cannot be ignorant of the devil's devices. We have to let those things go. Let go of past hurt and pain. Let go of past remembrance of what you used to do and how you used to be. Let it go. Yes, you tell your testimony because the Bible says that we are overcome by the blood of the Lamb and by the word of our testimony. But that don't mean that you're supposed to concentrate on how you used to be. That don't mean that you're supposed to let that take resonance up in your mind in the name of Jesus, because God has healed you and delivered you and set you free from that way of living in the name of Jesus. So just like when Elijah took and burned the plow equipment, it symbolizes not turning back. That means once you make up in your mind to follow Jesus, once you make up in your mind to live a life that is according to the standards of his word, that means that you had no conscious decision. You made a conscious decision to follow Jesus, and that you had a conscious decision not to go back, right? Because we, anybody that goes backwards, they're not fit for the kingdom of God. They're not fit. We're not to go backwards. We're to continue to move forward in Jesus, because Jesus has a new way of us, for us to live, right, in the name of Jesus. Our way of living, if you notice, Jesus, he told the parables and everything, but he didn't go back to when he was a child and all that, when he was at his, when he was doing the carpenter work with his father Joseph and all. No, he didn't go back there. He kept going forward. He kept preaching and teaching the word of God. He kept teaching, right? He kept showing people, healing people. He kept moving forward. He didn't even look back. And we're not to look back either in the name of Jesus. So therefore, we're to forget about this thing. Ask our Heavenly Father to help us to forget about the past and let the past leave the past in God's hands. Let him let go. There's a song, a gospel song out that says, let go and let God. We're to let go and we're to let God, right, in the name of Jesus. We're to forget about those things that used to happen to us in the past. We're to forget about how we were raised up. We're to forget about how we used to be when we were out there. We're to forget about all that, right, in the name of Jesus. We're not to allow that to linger in our hearts. Yes, like I said, we tell our testimony, but we tell our testimony for others to know that if God can heal, deliver, and set us free, then he can do the same for them. But we're not to just stay there in the name of Jesus. We're to continue to move forward in the name of Jesus. We're not to allow the past to dictate our lives. No, we're not to do that in the name of Jesus. So anyway, this is what Elijah had to do. This is what Elijah did to symbolize that he was not turning back. He took and he burned his plow equipment to let Elijah know that he was not about to go back. He refused to go back to plowing. And that's what we have to do. We have to show God that we refuse to go back to the way that we used to live. We have to show God that we refuse to go back to the way that we used to be, because we're not there no more. We're not there. We're a new creation in Christ Jesus. So anyway, so now the third one is rejection of family entanglement, right? Jesus tells prospective followers to drop everything immediately, right? In this ancient honor shame, the kinship-based culture of the time, asking to buy a father or say goodbye to one's family first was a significant of social duty. Jesus elevates the demands of God's kingdom above traditional familiar
or societal obligations. We don't owe no one nothing when it comes to following Jesus. The only one that we owe anything to is Jesus. These people, and what it's saying in this verse, when the man was saying that he had to go back and make it right with his family, no. When Jesus says, follow him, he means that. Follow him. And even in the word of God, it is written that when it comes to God, we're to forget all others, right? We're to forget mother, father, sister, brother, when it comes to him, because he comes first. When God commits us and saves us and calls us, right, we are to put first his kingdom and his righteousness, right? We're to think of him first. He always comes first in the name of Jesus. And this is what Jesus was telling these people that were making excuses for not following him first. They were making excuses to go back and do what they thought that they should do in the name of Jesus. No, when Jesus tells you to do something, you do it. Why? Because he said so in the name of Jesus. When he tells you to follow him, why? Because he said so in the name of Jesus. And they'll take your eyes off.

accepting Jesus as your Lord and Savior. I said, anything else, I said, that's going on in this world or anything that you used to do, give it over to God. Don't hold on to it. Give it over to him. Don't look back. Give it over to him and start living life the way that he would have you deliver according to the standards of his word, right, in the name of Jesus. And I even and one young lady, she even got a mentor after she gave her life over to the Lord, and which I was happy about that too, in the name of Jesus. And see, that's another thing too. When we tell people out here about giving their life over to the Lord, and after they accept Jesus as their Lord and Savior, and we tell them, you know, that they have to, you know, explain to them that they have to start living life according to the standards of God's word, then we have to keep in contact with them. We can't just let them go. We have to keep in contact with them so that they don't go back, right, to where God delivered them from. We have to pray with them and pray for them, right? We have to mentor them in the name of Jesus. We cannot leave them by themselves, because see, the devil is cunning, right, in the name of Jesus. He is he knows, you know, just like with the man in the Bible, when the spirit left him, right, they went and they got seven other spirits, because he wasn't filled up spiritually, right? So they went and got seven other spirits. I'm paraphrasing it. They went and got seven other spirits, and they came back to the man. No, we cannot let that happen to people who give their life over to the Lord. We have to mentor them. We have to stay in contact with them. We have to pray with them and pray for them, right? And we have to stay and encourage them, right, to keep moving forward, right, and not look back to where God delivered them from after they gave their life over to Jesus and made Jesus the Lord in their lives and repented of their sins. So this is just a few of them. This is not even the rest of my sermon here. But anyway, I'm going to stop right here because I hear the music playing. But anyway, I just want you to know, don't look back. Let go and let God, whatever it is that may be going on in your life, leave the past in the past and continue to move forward in the name of Jesus, because you are his masterpiece. You are his prized possession. You are his precious jewel. You have been fearfully and wonderfully made. And most of all, you are a new creation in Christ Jesus for his glory. And now he's using you. He wants to use you for his glory in the lives of others, so they may know not to look back once they get their lives, give their lives over to Jesus Christ and make Jesus the Lord in their lives. And so that they may know to leave the past in the past. This is my service. This is my message for you this evening. I pray that you got something out of it in the name of Jesus. And I love you all, and God bless you. In Jesus' name, amen.

0: Hello, hello, hello. Wait a minute, wait a minute. Who's there at the door?
1: Doorknob.
0: Who is that? Look who's here. I can't believe it.
1: Who's here? Who's here? I know.
0: Your sister. Where's she been? Where you been?
2: Hello, hello. Oh, my. I've been just traveling, going some places.
0: Oh, you know. Wow. We miss you.
2: Oh, I missed you all, too.
0: So what's been going on in your life? Come on, tell us the good news.
2: I tell you, Yahweh has been so good. So good. There's so much going on. I just don't even know where to start.
1: Or just start somewhere, you know. I know you've been traveling. I know you've been doing everything else. You always like to travel, so come on, give us your adventure.
2: Well, I tell you, you know I love to sing. You know I love to worship and praise Yahweh. So, you know, I was visiting over in the islands, and, you know, my relatives, I have relatives, me and my brother, we have relatives over in the islands, and they know I love to sing. So they invited me to their church, and... you know, I got to worship and to sing and spend time with them and just worship God. And so amazing. There was someone, you know, in the congregation, and I didn't remember him, but he remembered me. And he remembered me singing because he know me love to sing.
1: Okay.
2: And he said, listen, you know, I know that God has anointed you to do what you do. And what would you think about me? Offering you a contract.
0: Oh,
2: okay. You know. Oh, my God. I was so excited because I tell you, I was praying. I was believing Yahweh for that to open up the doors. But, you know, he let me know how we can't lean on the arms of flesh. We've got to trust him. Mm-hmm. And at times I tried to do it on my own. But I tell you, I know that this was from Yahweh. And I just praise him for that opportunity. So, I will be going into the recording studio.
1: Okay.
2: Maybe in September. So I'm so looking so forward to it. Oh, my God. I'm so excited. Oh, my God. I'm excited. So much is just going on.
1: Yeah,
2: so much. Oh, my God. And you won't believe it. I met this nice, nice gentleman. I couldn't believe it.
0: Oh, my God. What? What?
2: Oh, my God.
1: Okay, go on.
2: I couldn't believe it. I couldn't believe it. I was so shocked. I was truly shocked.
1: Okay.
0: Wow, I got to get my dancing shoes. You hear this?
2: Oh, my God. Oh, my God. You know that's right.
0: My dancing shoes.
2: I'm just so excited. He's a nice gentleman. I trust Yahweh.
1: Mm-hmm.
2: You know, mm-hmm. Like you said, don't lead to your own understanding. You know, all your ways acknowledge him.
1: Yep.
2: So I'm just trusting the process, trusting in seeing what he's going to do. Because I won't lean to my own understanding, but I will say, he seems to be so nice.
0: Oh, wow.
1: The opportunities come.
2: He seems to be so nice.
1: Trust in the Lord, that's right.
0: Yes, I heard you on the radio talking about flesh. What do you mean by that? I heard that earlier.
2: Well, you know, it says, lean not on the arms of flesh. I was looking at, in the book of Chronicles, Second Chronicles, I was reading Second Chronicles, and it started at the 8th verse. You know, and it was just talking about with him is an arms of flesh. Letting you know, with man, when they went to battle, they battled with the flesh. They went out in the flesh. But it lets you know, but they said, but when we go out in Yahweh. We go out in the power of Yahweh, and he fights our battles. So let me know, I don't care. We cannot afford to lean on the arms of flesh because they will fail us. Nor can we put our confidence in flesh because it will fail us. It will disappoint us.
0: Mm-hmm.
2: So we can't afford to do that.
0: Mm.
2: We cannot afford to lean because guess what the Word of God says? There is no good thing that dwells within this flesh. So whatever we do, we can't afford it. We can't afford it to lean on the arms of flesh because it will fail us. It will disappoint us.
0: Mm.
2: We cannot. We cannot. Whatever we do, we must keep our confidence in Yahweh, our faith in him, and lean not on the arms of flesh.
0: Wow, what do you... Because what, it, go ahead.
2: Mm. Oh, no, go. You go. You go.
0: What do you think, Dante? You're not saying
1: well,
0: much.
1: No,
0: what did it mean to
1: I'm
0: you?
1: I'm going with my sister. Look, I know, because trust me, I've been through that.
0: Really? What do you mean?
1: I remember at that time I told you with the lady, and I, you know, got so wrapped up in her, and then, you know, she ends up leaving me. I'm trying to do things on my own, trying to get things back together, and it just was not working out.
2: I told him. She did try to tell me.
1: You know, don't trust her. She was like, oh, she was trying to do it. Yes, she was. But I was not listening to her. You know, I was just so wrapped up in things. And
2: I caught.
1: She just, you know, so I know what she's talking about. Oh, yeah.
2: But I prayed for me, brother. I prayed. I seen the enemy afar off. He couldn't even see him. Mm-hmm. I saw him. Now, I'm telling you, she was fine. Boy, was she fine?
1: She was fine, mm-hmm. But you know the whole thing, like you said, you know, like, oh, don't trust her. You were saying, like, well, you better be careful. You better be careful with that one and things that, you know, I was not seeing, but, you know, you were seeing it. Some other friends of mine were seeing it, saying, I don't know about this one, man. You better be careful with her. Just find out she's leaving me for somebody else, or I know about you me trusting in myself, trying to make it work, and I'm trying to do things. Oh, I can win her back. And it's like, no.
2: Oh, my God. Like,
1: I was, you know, it took me out of everything. I was so depressed. I was so down because I was trying to do it. And, you know, so I know. Yeah, don't, you can't rely on yourself all the time, you know, hey. Trust in God. He'll take you the right way.
2: I know it's right. My God.
0: Wow. Yes. Do not depend completely on people, human strength, money, connection, or your own ability. Put your confidence only in God.
2: Yes.
0: We let our own self down. Can you imagine trying to put confidence in man and flesh, like you say? And a lot of times we put our own self down.
1: Mm-hmm.
0: Right?
1: Yeah, we can do that very quickly. Oh yeah.
2: Yes, you can. Oh my God.
1: You know,
2: disappointment after disappointment after disappointment after disappointment. Oh my.
0: Yes.
2: But, that's know, a heartache.
1: That's a good thing with, you know, the Lord. You know, he even when things don't go the way you think it should go, you find out that it's better. You find out that it did go a good way for you. That's the thing about God. It always works out for you. That's
2: amen. For your good. For your good.
1: For your good, and you find out some things work out best for you that way. So, as I say, keep that trust in God, yes.
2: My God. He won't fail you.
0: Yeah. God's, yes, what God says, stop depending on people to do what only I can do, what my he God, can I do. Mean, so we got to stop depending on people. People can change. People can disappoint you. People can make promises and not keep them. But God is faithful. So how can I keep a promise to you when I promise myself that I'm going to stop doing this, I'm going to eat better, and then I mess up when it comes to me?
2: My God.
0: That's deep, that's right?
2: True.
0: But when it comes to somebody else, people, they're going to try to stick you, well, your word got to be your bond, and you got to do this. God. That's how they talk, you know what I mean? And people don't realize you hurt people's feelings. It's a two-edged sword. You know, that goes both ways.
2: My God.
0: So and people look for you to do all this and do all that for them, and then they turn around and they can't do the same for you.
2: Yeah, that's so true now.
0: Right?
2: Oh, my God. Amen. Mm-hmm. So true. I totally agree.
0: So that's why God is calling us to take our eyes off in human and put all our trust in him. Start worrying about who did not support you or who walked away from you, who refused to help you. When God is your source, there it is. Come on now. God is our source. Why don't we just take it to God instead of waiting on everyone else? What do you think about that?
1: And I think that's something that, you know, you got to learn to do sometimes, because, you know, if you spend all your life not relying on the Lord, then all of a sudden you're supposed to get, you have to get used to that type of thing, you know? Because our first instinct is to handle it ourselves.
2: That's right.
1: And your first instinct is to handle it yourself. You try to handle it. What can I say? You try to handle it. And then you'll find out it's not going quite the way you want. So,
0: and then they walk right on past God to come to somebody else because, you know, God can't do it fast enough. So they go around asking all these people, and then they'll do it but get their feelings hurt because they can't help you either.
2: And you got to have patience. You got to have patience, my God. Be anxious for nothing, but with everything in prayer and supplication, let your request be made known, my God.
0: And did that don't do but start confusion, separation, feelings being hurt, right?
1: Mm-hmm. Yes, it can. Yes, that it can. It can.
2: My God.
0: So we got to be so, we got to watch that. Your help do not come from flesh. Your help, it comes from the Lord. Trust him. That's lean it. On him. Watch, you know what I mean? And he'll make a way for you. He said, the only one said, I will never leave you. So why not go to God?
2: Amen, amen. I know it's right. I know it's right. You can trust him. You can put your confidence in him, your faith in him. He won't leave you. He won't leave you. Never will he abandon you. He won't reject you. My God, I tell you,
1: that is so true. That is so true.
0: But it's easy to take your eyes off in God.
2: Oh, yes, it is.
0: Woo! It's easy.
2: Mm-hmm. Yes, it is.
1: Yeah, it is.
0: People don't want to admit that, but it's the truth.
2: Just let the right opportunity come along. Oh, my God. Oh, my God. So,
0: and what about when you in the storm and everyone around you can't help you?
1: Yeah.
2: My God.
0: Nobody can help you in the mix of the storm. What is that telling you?
1: You have to keep relying on the Lord. You know, you have to rely on God that, you know, he will keep you in the midst of the storm. You know, that's what he said. He's going to keep you in the midst of the storm.
2: My God.
1: So, you know.
2: That is so true.
1: Okay. So.
0: And that storm is taking away everything I have. Jesus.
1: Okay, so.
0: That's deep, right? Because you know them storms can take away a lot of stuff in your life.
1: So here's my God.
0: Go ahead. What's the test?
1: When everything is taken away from you.
0: Woo! Then what?
1: That's the question. What are you going to do?
0: What are you going to do?
1: Well, like we always say that the Lord will take care of us. The Lord is there in the midst of the storm and everything else. And you've been praying to God to keep you through and to get you through this, to get you through that. And I remember a long time ago, young in the Lord, young guy in the Lord. And I'm praying to God, you know, I want to know you better, Lord. I want to know you better. Right? That's my prayer. Mm-hmm. Because I'm young, I'm reading the Bible, fasting, doing those things. I want to know God better. And just when it felt like I was knowing God better, I lost my job.
2: Mm. My God.
1: Now I'm unemployed. Mm. Huh? Mm. And I even went to God and went, Lord, I said I want to know you better. Did you hear me? No, I want to know you better. I just lost my main job here. I mean, I need this job. You know, this is how I pay my bills and everything. So luckily I was living with my parents, thankfully. I was. But it was the type of thing where, why'd I just lose my job? I didn't do anything wrong. The job was like, well, we're cutting back. You're going. Bye. And it's like, what'd I do? I ain't do nothing wrong. Even people on my job was like, what'd you do? What happened? Why'd I get rid of you? I don't understand. Job just coming back, huh? Okay, I'm a devotional leader, and I'm, you know, the Lord will do all this, and, you know, God can do anything. Uh-huh, yeah, you just lost your job. Can you do anything?
0: Uh-oh.
1: I thought you said trust in the Lord. And it took me a while to find a job. It took me like a year.
0: Whoa.
1: Got bill collectors now.
0: Oh, no.
1: Calling me up.
0: Oh, no.
1: We need the money. I ain't got none.
2: Oh, no.
1: Of course, they want to threaten you, like, you know, well, can you borrow this from your mom? Can you get this from your dad? Can you get this from your dad? I ain't got no money, man. I mean, I will. Yeah, right. They're not believing me, and I'm telling the truth. I'm not, like, you know, trying to avoid you. I'm just trying to tell you I ain't got it. And so, are you trusting in the Lord then?
0: Mm.
1: And tell me, why should you? You prayed to God. Lord, help me find a job. Nothing.
0: Wow.
1: Lord, help me find a job. Nothing. You going out looking for job? Nothing. Going out trying to find a job? Nothing. Going on the website Career and Monster and all these things, looking and looking. Nothing. Not even an offer.
0: Wow.
1: Should I trust God?
0: Yes.
1: Why? I'm praying. Where is he?
0: Right.
1: Why do I not have this job? Especially when you are hearing testimonies of people in church. I was out of work one day. I prayed to the Lord and I found a job right away. Just when I was walking by this one store here. And I'm like, what the world? How did he find a job?
0: I want to ask you a question. So, okay. What did you learn from that?
1: Well,
0: that experience.
1: I'm going to tell you what I told my congregation. Because like I said, I was a devotional leader, right? Get up there, you sing devotional songs, and mm-hmm. you want to lead testimony service and telling people to mm-hmm. praise God and everything. Good times, bad times. So the mm-hmm. thing I did was I got up there, I'm singing songs, you know, power, wonder-working power in the blood of the Lamb and how the blood works and everything else. And so I was the first one to testify. I said, okay, people, I got to tell you something. Prayed to the Lord, and I lost my job. I'm up here unemployed, singing to the Lord, singing about praising God, about God can provide and everything else, right? And that's when I said, do you mean what you say? Or is it just in the good time that you say the Lord will provide everything for you? Or are you going to stand up here and sing this song, not knowing when, where, how, what, or who is going to bless you? So you either say, because, you know, we always say, I believe God.
0: Yes.
1: I believe God that he will do just as he says.
0: Mm-hmm.
1: Trust and obey, believe him and say, I believe God. Yeah, right. You ain't got a job. Mm. There ain't nothing on the horizon. You ain't one of those people that got blessed walking down the street and the guy drove up and went, hey, you need a job? You know, nah, that didn't happen. So are you going to trust God or not? And that's what I told my congregation.
0: Did anybody that at church will offer you a job?
1: Nope. Nope.
0: Wow.
1: Nothing. Like I said, there was nothing. Nobody's offering me a job at church. Nobody's offering me an opportunity to do anything. Nope. Didn't happen. But my testimony was, I'm up here trusting God. Mm-hmm. I don't know how. I don't know when. I don't know what. So I sang the songs like I always did.
0: Every Sunday.
1: Mm-hmm. Every Sunday. I was dutiful. I was doing everything. And I just said, you either believe him. And that's the thing. We believe him in the good times. Great. But what about the bad times?
0: So when God did bless you, did you end up with a better job?
1: Oh, yeah. I ended up with a better job. I ended up with the Lord opened up door and opportunity. As they say, sometimes you're not even expecting.
0: Go ahead.
1: And so... Mm-hmm. You know, when the Lord does bless you. And I remember one mother of the church testified. I was in one of their services. Man, I couldn't stand that lady. Because I was in the struggling time and she was in the blessing time.
0: Wow.
1: So she was being blessed. She was standing up every Sunday. I retired from my job, and the Lord blessed me to work right where a thing that I always wanted to do. And then the Lord blessed her with, you know, things at her house. The Lord blessed her with the car. The Lord blessed her with the... And I'm up there like, man, I can't get a thing. But I also said, the Lord says, when it's your time. Because sometimes people are being blessed. That's their blessing time. It's not your blessing time yet.
0: Mm-hmm.
1: So when it becomes your blessing time, what will you be doing?
0: Mm-hmm.
1: And then I remember when I had the time when I'm saying, the Lord bless me with the job. The Lord bless me to pay my bills. The Lord doing this. The Lord doing that. And I was sounding like her, where all these, the Lord is just blessing me. And I'm feeling like, hey, the Lord is just blessing me with this. The Lord is just blessing me with that. I just thank God for everything that he's doing for me. And all I could think of was, I remember when I was on the other end. And all that sells you when people are giving their testimonies is what God can do for you. When it's your turn, then you will be the one praising God, telling how the Lord blessed you when you had nothing, when you had, you know, had to go through. Because you have to go through a storm. You have to go through things. Mm-hmm. And even on that earlier time, because I'm mixing up different times when the Lord blessed me through some rough periods. But even on that first time and how it was, I remember when I said, Lord, I want to know you better.
0: Mm-hmm.
1: So I went, oh, wait a minute. Is that why I lost my job?
0: Boo.
1: Because I wanted to know the Lord better. How do you know the Lord better? Through good times or bad times?
0: Both.
1: Well, how do you know if God is really working for you? Through good? How do you know if a person is really with you? Is it through the good times or through the bad times?
0: Bad times.
1: Through the bad times.
2: The bad times.
1: Because that's when you know, as they used to say, how do you know your real friends?
0: That's it.
1: When everything is great, as they used to say when you were out in the world, when you're the one buying the beers and you're the ones buying the drinks and everything and everybody's around you and everybody's like, yeah, this is great. Now, here you are asking, hey, man, can I borrow a few dollars? And you can't find a friend around.
0: Nope.
2: That's the truth.
1: Hey, man, can I crash at your place? You know, I just lost, and, you know, the bank's got my money frozen. I can't do this. You hear all these rich people sometimes, and they talk about, man, when I needed this person in my entourage that I had around me, all these people, none of them are there. And then you find that, that one brother, that one sister, that one person that was on their side or that helped them out, that was the true friend.
2: So true.
0: Yes, you're right. The one who's not there. You know, it's funny you said that.
1: Mm-hmm.
0: Because today, you know, I was in a jewelry store.
1: Mm-hmm.
0: And I was buying a friend this cross. And we were separated for years.
1: Okay.
0: And we just got close again. And, you know, getting close. So the jewelry store, the lady, I said, I want to buy this cross. And she says, is it for you? I said, no, it's for a friend. And she said, have that friend been in your life or been there for you? And I'm saying, you don't even know me.
1: Mm-hmm.
0: And the enemy is talking through this lady.
2: My God,
0: trying to talk me out of buying this cross.
1: Mm-hmm.
0: You know what I mean?
1: Mm-hmm.
0: And even though she was saying all this, I ignored her, and it made me want to buy the cross even more. You know what I mean? Because it was trying to take me back into the past. You know, was this person there for you?
1: Right.
0: During the bad times or even the good times, the person wasn't there at all. You understand?
1: Yes.
0: But the God in me can't wait to buy her this cross.
1: Mm-hmm.
0: You know what I mean? Because when someone is separated out of your life, and when you look back again, and you think about all the years have been wasted, it don't matter. All that stuff don't mean nothing. It's about coming back together again. forgiveness, especially on buying a cross.
1: Mm-hmm.
0: Where God, mm-hmm. when Jesus died on a cross for all of us, all mankind, we all was messed up.
1: Mm-hmm. Yeah, that's true. That's true. We were.
0: And somebody trying to talk me out of buying a cross. Woo!
2: My, I tell you.
1: Well, I remember doing something for someone, friend of mine, that even when we didn't live near one another, we knew each other for 20 years or so.
0: Mm-hmm.
1: And I remember her saying something one time about she never got a nice piece of jewelry or something or mm-hmm. something that really thought of something for her. And her birthday was coming up and she was saying how she wanted a cross. She was Christian, so she wanted a cross, right? And so I went up from the jewelry store. I don't want like the fake gold that, you know, tarnishes and turns mm-hmm, green mm-hmm, and mm-hmm. messes mm-hmm. everything up. So I said, okay, I can get you a cross. I'll get you a cross. Now, the thing that she didn't know was I was going to get her a cross, all right. And I got her, I went to a jewelry store, not the run-of-the-mill jewelry store, not the one on the corner, not the one mm-hmm. with the protective glass. I mean, I went to a jewelry store. It was rather expensive. But the person there who's asking the question, too, is like, are you getting a cross for somebody? No, this was a lady friend of mine. But like I said, I knew her kids, okay? I knew when some of her kids were born mm-hmm. and growing up and things. And I said, I knew her for 20 years. She's like my little sister mm-hmm. and stuff. So I was going to buy this one necklace. And so she's like, oh, is this for this person, that for that person? I said, no, it's actually just a friend. So she was like, you're getting, what, for just a friend?
0: See, what?
1: You're spending how much? And I said, yeah, I'm going to do that. And she was like, man, it must be some friend. It's like, well, we've known each other for over 20 years. And mm-hmm. I explained it to her. She's like, okay, you know. Actually, she helped model the cross for me because I was like, yeah, she's about your size. Let me see if I see this, how this looks good. But that was a nice experience. So
0: nice, right?
1: Like you said, when you have that intention to buy something for somebody, or you have those things, and it's like you said, you're looking at, well, number one, your relationship to God.
0: Come on now. Yes.
1: And so you can't look at what everybody else is thinking about it because they don't know
0: mm-mm.
1: why you're really doing it.
0: Mm-hmm.
1: Like I said, I'm sort of this person. I'm sure was shocked because this was not a cheap necklace. Mm-hmm. I'm telling you right now,
0: mm-hmm.
1: it was over 500.
0: Mm-hmm.
1: So it was way over 500. and it's the type of thing where this must be some friend, because you know the amount I was spending mm-hmm. was like, guys don't normally do that. Not for just a friend, but I'm like. I also knew she never had somebody do this. And actually, when I sent it to her, because she didn't live near me, so I sent it to her. And one of the things my friend even said was, this looks expensive. How much did you spend? How much was this? And I didn't tell her.
0: Mm-hmm.
1: I just said, what did I say to her? I said something like, do you think you're worth it?
0: Mm.
2: My goodness. Oh, my. What was
1: that
2: answer?
1: She was actually dumbfounded. It was like,
0: I guess so.
1: I said, what do you think? Do you think you're worth it? Because that's, let the Lord guide you.
2: Lord guide you. My God.
0: Yeah, because that's the way I felt. I felt like, you know, God put on my heart, it's mm-hmm. it's not about if you're worthy. It's mm-hmm. about what I'm doing for you. It's not about what you have done for me mm-hmm. or how you treated me. It's about the love that I have for you. It don't matter what you've done to me.
1: Mm-hmm.
0: Mm-hmm. And that's how God loves us, right?
1: Well, I also think, like you said, that's what your intention for that person. Because mm-hmm. you're saying, hey, What happened in the past is the past, and mm-hmm. if that's what the Lord laid on your heart to do, that's what you do.
0: Yes.
2: Yeah. Oh, true.
1: Because, as you said, and sometimes that's, the Lord will even surprise you with what you're doing. Because sometimes you can be wondering, why am I doing this?
0: Yes, yes. And you know what? When God bless you, right?
1: Mm-hmm.
0: When he bless you, he want to see what are you going to do with the blessings that he give you. Mm-hmm. And when he guides you and tell you, and I don't bless you with all this, and I want you to take a portion of that blessing and give it over here, you got to be obedient and do that.
1: Mm-hmm.
0: So God can keep on blessing you.
1: Yeah, yeah.
0: That's the truth. Because, you know, you know what I mean? We have to be a good steward. And when God tell you to do something, it don't matter what that person did. God say, I want you to bless them. And this is what I want you to give them. He even show you everything to do. Get this. Give them that. Give them that. It's not your heart. And you be doing it because God done put that in your heart to do it
1: mm-hmm.
0: for that person.
2: Amen. So true.
0: Ain't this the truth?
2: Mm-hmm. Yes. So true.
1: Well, I think it goes back. Let's also say.
0: I done prayed for this relationship. Mm-hmm. Come on now. I've been praying over these years. Mm-hmm. God, you know, bring us back together. Mm-hmm. God, blah, blah, blah. I've been praying for years and years. Now God done answered the prayers, and then God telling me what to do, and I'm not going to do it after he done answered my prayers. You got to be kidding me.
1: Because, like you said, you prayed about it. This is something that you wanted.
0: Yes.
1: And now you're beginning to see that. That I would say that's one of the reasons why you have that in your heart to do. Because mm-hmm. you want, like, this mending fence. You want this thing to happen.
0: Yes.
1: And this is your way of doing it. And,
2: yes,
1: you know, I would say that's not even a leaning not into your own understanding. This is just giving in to what God is blessing you with.
0: That's right.
1: Sometimes the Lord is blessing you with it, and yeah, we have to sometimes fight our own mind because, you know, you may remember some things, but now that's not affecting you like it did.
0: You know what was making me so happy? To be able to show the love of God now.
1: Mm-hmm.
0: It's just show the love of God.
1: Right. And then I think that means a lot because, you know, sometimes those are things that let the other, you can let people know that things are not what they used to be just by that.
0: Mm-hmm,
1: That justice of giving that person a cross or you're doing this for this person for that reason, not to. And when they say that you're not doing it to gain something from them, mm-mm, you know, it's
0: no.
1: I'm not doing this to say, hey, be my friend.
0: Nope.
1: I'm just saying this is a friendship gesture to you.
0: Mm-mm,
1: just
0: mm-mm.
1: to say, as a friend, I'm doing this for you, not to get something from you, but this is just for you. Why? Now, they may go, why? Well, I don't, huh? What? It may surprise them, but, you know, when they see that you're genuine with, hey, this is for you, because, you know, I love you now, and this, what the past is the past, and what's gone is gone.
0: Because look how much time people waste.
2: Yes, so true.
0: Oh,
2: so
0: my
2: true.
0: God, we can't get none of them days back.
1: Mm-hmm, mm-hmm. Mm-hmm. And you can't get any of those days back. And that's how come, you know, I think one of the things is you don't try to get the days back. Sometimes mm-mm, we mm-mm. get so wrapped up in, you know, we got so wrapped up in our own selves for a while there, mm-hmm. and that's how come we don't want to do certain things or we're too afraid to do certain things. And, you know, when you rely on the Lord, you know things are going to work out right. That if you don't rely on the Lord, you're kind of taking your chances. It will work mm-hmm. out for some people, and some people it won't. You know? But with God, you know everything's going to work out. Even when it's not going the way you think it's going to go, it's, you know, it's going to work out. That's what you have to know
0: mm-hmm.
1: when you're dealing with God.
0: Mm.
1: If you're not dealing with that, then it's like good luck. You know, it might work out, it might not. You know, everybody's got a bit of advice and everybody's got something to say. And, oh, this worked for me, but what worked for that person. The same thing doesn't work for the next person, but you let God lead you into what to do, it's going to work out.
0: And that's why when I be around people that act selfish or seem selfish, it's like a turnoff. It really is like a rotten apple. They can't even see that being selfish, it caused you to stop your blessings. And people don't realize that.
1: Mm-hmm.
0: It really do. It causes, it's like you cutting off your hands. But people don't realize that. You know, and that's why they used to, remember they always say a tight fist? You can't even receive because your fist is so tight and closed in. Everything is me, I. You know what I'm saying? But once you open up your hands, so now you can be able to receive. You can't receive if your hands are closed. Man, think about it.
1: That's true.
0: If I wanted to give you some money or give you anything, you cannot even pick it up with your hands being closed. But if you open up your hands, just open up your hands, you can receive.
1: My.
0: And that's the truth.
2: And that is so true. So true.
1: That, like I said, you have to, some people have to learn to open their hands up. Because, you know, especially sometimes in the world, some things happen and, you know, that's how come when some people may think I'm as open as everybody else, just to find out, you know, you got some areas that were very closed in, or we stopped listening, or we got so wrapped up over here, and then we're thinking that, oh, I can never get back to, or this will never work out now, and it's like, no, as you said, you have to just getting that trust in God sometimes can be the thing that you got to learn to do. Because, you know, we're so used to doing things on our own, and, you know, we've been in the world, we've been doing things on our own, sometimes not realizing that God is there with us or for us. And even though you have praying sisters and praying parents trying to tell you, but you're trying to think, you're trying to handle it yourself, or you're trying to think, oh, I got this, and I got that, and then you're just not, you know, because, you know, I don't know what's best for me.
2: My God.
1: And it's like, no, we're trying to warn you.
2: My God.
1: Sometimes God is trying to tell you. Like what that song, the movie, God trying to tell you something.
2: Hello, purple. Big Lord, trying to tell you something. My God.
1: And, you know, sometimes we're not listening. Oh, I'm just, as we say, we trust in ourselves. We spent all our lives trusting in ourselves, trusting in what I know what's best for me. I know what I'm doing. I know how to handle things. And something messes up.
2: My God.
1: And if we're not careful, we get into the trap of, you know, some people can help us out. Some people can do things for us. People can. But then we have to hope that was the right move. Was it the right thing to do? Was it the correct move for you?
2: Amen. That's it right there. That's the question.
1: Because sometimes, you know, some people, you know, they may offer you this and offer you that, and then, you know, you end up trapped in something else, or then you end up in another situation. And so you'll end up just going, oh, that ended up not being the best thing for me. Mm-hmm. Oh, my goodness. Now I got all this other mess here.
2: My God.
1: And you end up in a bigger mess.
0: And, yes.
1: But you know that because, you know, some people, they even mean well. But was it the best thing for you?
2: It's like that.
1: And if we're not careful, even that road was not the correct road. Mm. And we still have to, I think there's some, like, you see, what was it, Beverly, Helen Bello or somebody who said, you know, she was in the secular world, she's doing this, she came from church and stuff. Got a great career going, but then in the end, you know, it was like, no, I'm still not happy, I'm not this, I'm not that. And going back to church was the best thing for her. Because it was like, now I got my life back straightened out. And it's like, this is what I needed to do. So it gets really tricky to trust in the Lord.
0: Yes, yes, yes. But you know what? Everywhere we go, we're supposed to allow our light to shine.
1: Mm-hmm.
0: And just pour out love. Everywhere you go, just pour out love.
2: That's so true.
0: Because so many people is hurting. And when they even say your name, they can say, oh, I remember Dante. Every time I come around Dante, he makes me laugh.
1: Mm-hmm.
0: He's pouring out love. You know what I mean? And then you can be a person that you all about just confusion.
2: Mm,
0: and that make people don't want to be around you.
2: Amen, amen.
0: Don't want to, you know, come around you because everything is, you know, you never got no good news. Everything is bad stuff. Nobody want to hear bad stuff. They want to hear what God have done good in your life.
2: Not about
0: what you don't have or what you need. What have God have done in your life?
1: See, sometimes that also depends on the person. Because I knew some people, they want to hear everything bad in your life.
0: I know. Because, that's the world.
1: It is the world, but it was because they hear the bad things happening in your life and they know they're not alone.
0: Mm-hmm.
1: Because I got bad things happening in my life.
0: Mm-hmm.
1: So, you got so bad things happening in your life too? Oh, good. I'm not alone.
0: Mm-hmm.
1: Or they want to hear your bad stuff because your bad stuff may be worse than my bad stuff. Oh, good. That makes me look good because your stuff is worse. Okay.
2: You know?
1: And some people get like that. And they get like that. And it's like you said, you got to be careful who you're hanging around. Because you get wrapped up in that.
0: Mm-hmm.
1: And the one thing is, if you're relying on the Lord, because like I said, when I said what I said to the congregation those years ago, I could tell how some people were like, wow, wait a minute. Because it's hard to get up there and tell people, I'm suffering, but you know what? I'm trusting God.
0: Mm.
1: I was a deacon in the church. You know, you're supposed to be the guys that rely on the Lord. God does things for you. And it's like, here I am. And I told him, I'm unemployed and I don't know why.
2: Michael.
0: Oh, God.
1: But I said, I'm going to stand here before you right now and say, if I'm saying I trust God in good and bad times, then I can't change. I can't say all is good just only in the good times. Because that's not what the songs are about. That's not how we preach it. That's not what we say. So do we mean what we say or do we not mean what we say?
0: Guess what? You was put to a test, all them songs you were singing.
1: Well, no, you're right. You're put through the test. That's how come I said when we say, trust in God, lean not unto your own understanding,
0: yes,
1: right?
0: Yes.
1: And when we look at the scriptures, lean not unto your own understanding. In all thy ways acknowledge him, and he shall direct your path.
0: Mm-hmm.
1: When? Because when things are great, we're going, oh, that's easy to say. Or when I see somebody else suffering, those scriptures, oh, they always get said. All things work together for good, that those that trust the Lord, right? We hear that all the time. When I'm talking to somebody else. But now I'm going through. Do I apply that scripture to myself? Do I believe that scripture?
0: That's you know, right.
1: Do I believe that scripture that all things are going to work together for good that trust the Lord? Or am I going to be out there like, look, man, Now, here's the thing. Like you said, I need a job. Now, the things that go through your mind, you have to be very careful of. I need a job. Lord, I need a job. So-and-so just got blessed with another job. So-and-so just got blessed with a job. I need a job. I need money. I got to pay my bills. I wonder if I did this. I wonder if I did that. How about this? And you have to remind yourself, like you said earlier, who you trusting in? Are you going to try and do it yourself? Or who you trusting in?
0: And guess what? What about your sister here? She sings. And all the songs you sing, haven't you been tested on them songs?
2: My God.
1: Well, right? Well, the songs are just a reflection of the life that you say.
0: Right, Susan?
1: So,
2: yes.
0: All them songs you singed a lot. Mm-hmm. I know God tests you on them songs, right?
2: Oh, my God. He keeps on making his way. Oh, my God.
1: Well, you know he's going to test you. That's the whole thing. Like you said, he's going to test you on the songs. He's going to test you on your scriptures.
0: Yes.
1: You said you know the word of God. He's going to test you.
2: Oh, my God. He sure is. He sure is.
1: Well, that's how come I said when you're standing in front of the congregation, and I remember that Sunday I did it, and they were all looking at me like, what? Because here I am, and I'm saying, this is what I'm doing. But I'm going to be up here, and because do I trust the Lord or not? And I sang like I always
2: sang. That is the question.
1: I did what I always did, because if I'm going to trust God, I got to trust him now. And my pastor even asked me a question. He said, you didn't tell me, though, this. Why didn't you tell me, you know, I could have prayed for you and things? And I said, no disrespect, Pastor. I mean, I know you could pray for me. I know the congregation can pray for me, but I need this, so I kind of went above you. I went to the Lord myself and prayed to him. Look, I know you can pray for me that I get a job, but I need to pray to the Lord myself that I need a job. I mean, thank you, but I had to go over your head. And he was thinking like, okay, good point.
0: You know what? I like that, because so many people, they'll be in a storm.
1: Mm-hmm.
0: And they'll be upset with people around them who they think could have helped them out.
1: Right.
0: But just imagine, look at this picture here. You upset with your friends because nobody will help you. But how do you think that make Jesus feel? That you over there relying on man instead of looking up at him. We serve a... Is that backwards or what?
1: Well, this is how come I said...
0: Is that backwards or what?
1: No, this is how come I said what we have to learn to do. Because it's very easy to say, hey, I need help. Can you, my friend, help me? Can you, my relative, help me? Can you, this person, help me? Because all our lives, we know the people around us. We know we're looking at human beings all over the time and everything. When we're going to God, we're looking at a being we can't see. We don't see God right smack in front of us like we do a brother or a sister or mom or dad or best friend or something. And we're so used to asking them for the help. But God is saying, I'm here. And I always picture God as going, I'm here. I'll wait till you realize it.
0: Go ahead. That's right. He can shut all doors so nobody could help you.
1: I'll wait till you get to me.
0: Mm-hmm.
1: And then you realize that I'm here and that I'm the one that can do anything. I can help you out.
0: That's right.
1: Because that's like I'm going to say, the mind games that's going to happen. I'm looking for a job. It's not happening. Like you said, it's not happening quick enough.
0: Mm-hmm.
1: So now we start thinking, I got to do something.
0: Mm-hmm.
1: And that's very easy to do. I got to do something.
0: Mm-hmm.
1: What do I do? If you're not careful, that's where you get into, I can sell this. I can steal that. I can do this. I can do that. Because you're looking for that immediate. Mm-hmm. I got to have it right away. No, the Lord's taking too long. Oh, God, it's taking too long. Oh, this is happening too much. And what you don't know is God in handling is just saying, did you ask me yet? And sometimes we ask, well, yes, Lord, I was asking you, and where were you? Now, remember, I said I live with my parents. Mm-hmm. Well, do I have a roof over my head?
0: Go ahead. That's right.
1: My mom is letting me use her car. My brother's letting me use their car when I need something.
0: Still being blessed. Go ahead.
1: So do I have a way to get a travel? I had a part-time job that I had things to do sometimes, so I got a little bit of money. And then, it's, like you said, so is there blessings in the middle of this?
0: Yes, in the storm.
1: So when Israel was traveling for those years through the desert,
0: come on,
1: because of their mistakes, but they had food, they had clothing, their clothing didn't think, did God bless them in the midst of that storm?
0: He blessed them, and how did they act?
1: How did they act? But the Lord was with them the whole time. And God is, like I said, God is sometimes saying, I'll wait for you. I'll wait for you when you realize

0: Everybody's got a story.
1: Everybody's got something. You know, just tell the miracle, what God have done in your life. Share the miracle, what he have done. You know?
0: That is all true. That's all true. That's all you have to do.
1: That's all you have to do, right? Do you remember one miracle that you want to share?
0: Well, I think, you know, we could have so, there's so many things that can go through your mind, you know, just thank the Lord. Well, you know, like us, like people know I had the trouble with their girlfriend and just getting my life straightened back out, you know, because, you know, I went through a very depressing time there. I was down and just staying to myself, but, you know, coming across you and other friends and getting, you know, back involved with my sister and things, you know, it was good for me to, you know, get back in touch with things and know that it's all not over. You go through those periods, so I'm very thankful for that.
1: You must have really loved her.
0: Well, I thought I did, you know, and then sometimes, you know, that's where you find out, you know, about people. You know, you're feeling one way about somebody, and, you know, it's hard when that person does not feel that way about you, you know? And that can be very devastating because, you know, you're putting so much into that. You're putting so much into it, and it's like you're just not getting it in return. And it can crush your whole feeling. It can crush everything about you.
1: Did you notice in the beginning that she wasn't putting more into it?
0: That sometimes, you know, you don't because, you know, you're putting so much into it and you're trying to make, you know, I guess you try to cover up sometimes your feelings, or you try to just look past those things and say, oh, you'll get over it or it'll get through it. And, you know, if you don't get through it, you got to see that that's not happening, you know, because if you don't, it's going to end up, it can end up crushing you, you know.
1: So what you're saying is you did see some red flags.
0: Well, so you may not see them at first because, you know.
1: Oh, I love it. Invisible flags, huh?
0: Well, and the thing is, they're not really invisible, but you're not, you don't want to see, you're not noticing, you're not looking because, you know, you're wrapping yourself up into, you know, the relationship and you're trying to work everything out and you're so busy trying to see, hey, is it me? Is it this? And it's, you know, it's not you, it's them, and you know, it's something that you're not getting, and you're kind of convincing yourself, and you have people that can do that. You convince yourself of some things, and then you just later on, you just kind of catch on that this is not happening. You know,
1: was you at a place that you was going to marry her?
0: Well, you know, I might have thought that that would be a, you know, yeah, I would say wow, yes, I was. Thinking that, oh, this is going to last, this is going to be forever, and I'm going to be there and, you know, still be saying yes and everything, and you didn't find out, you know, that she wasn't there for you and things, that she's not watching you like that, and, you know, it's just, you're not seeing it fall apart because you're so busy, like, oh, I'm so into this person. And you can get wrapped up into somebody and you're not noticing that they're not wrapped up into you.
1: Wow.
0: Mm-hmm.
1: Really?
0: Oh, yeah.
1: Really?
0: Oh, yes. Those are conditions that happen lots of times.
1: That's true.
0: That can happen lots of times. Right there. Dan, what do you think? It can happen that way. I mean, you see ladies that get wrapped up in their guys, and, you know, oh, he's going to do this, he's going to do that.
1: Oh, they be dreaming.
0: Well, yeah. That's what it is. You're so caught up in, you know, what could be and should be, and you're wrapped up in yourself. You're not seeing what's actually, you know, happening. You know, the guy is not noticing you sometimes, or the guy does not doing for you like you think it should. But oh, it's okay because oh, he's tired, or he's working all the time, or he's doing this, he's doing that. And even though your friends and family and everybody else, the dog is trying to tell you, this guy is not into you. This guy is not, you know, he's cheating on you. Or this guy is not there for you like you think. But, you know,

0: guys do it too. Guys do it too. Oh, she's so much into me, right, Dante? Oh yeah, oh yes, that was it. She's so much into me, and she wasn't. She was not in. I was into her all the way. You know, I was all busy. Oh, it's gonna be. Oh, it's going to work out. It's going to work out. No, no, and it end up. No, it's not. And she ends up leaving me.
1: You know what? I remember when, even when I was younger. I used to love guys being honest. It was this guy on the job, a couple of guys on the job. And this one guy, he told his lady, he said, I have a wife, and I can sleep with you, but I can't spend no quality time with you. Because all the quality time goes to my wife and my children. And he was straight up, and he told her. And I noticed the lady, she's still dreaming and hoping for something else to happen. And then when he said that to her again and again, and one day she came to me crying, I said, but he told you the truth.
0: Yeah.
1: I said, remember he told you the truth?
0: He was telling you what was going to happen.
1: Right? Was you listening?
0: Right. Were you paying attention? Did you? Right. Were you listening? Did you?
1: Were you really listening? And I don't think she was listening. And so she stayed in a relationship, and she was with someone too. And then she got rid of her friend. You know, so he can, you know, come over more, whatever. And then she told him. She said, "You know, I got rid of Jerry." And she came to me crying, and I said, "What did he say when you told him that?" He said, "We need Jerry." That was how straightforward could you be?
0: Right. Well, like, but like you said, he did tell her.
1: He told her
0: my quality time's going to be with my wife. So, this is just an affair. This is just a fling. This is just going to be one night happy staying, but I'm going home to my wife.
1: That's it.
0: But we get wrapped up in our own fantasy world where I hear what you're saying. But it'll change.
1: Right. And she was with him a lot of years.
0: But it'll change because it's going to change. Eventually, it's going to be the way I see it or be the way that I'm picturing it. Like you said, it's her fantasy world.
1: Right,
0: it's going to be the way I picture it. It's going to happen. It's going to happen. And, you know, she's stuck in that thing, but it's never happening.
1: No.
0: And I think it hurts even more when you realize this is. What he's, I mean, like you said, he didn't play her.
1: No.
0: He let you know right up.
1: Straight up.
0: Now, some guys will do that. They'll let you know right up.
1: And I love them type of men who honest, you know what I mean? Honesty, you're not wasting
0: They may be
1: no
0: cheating
1: time.
0: On their wife, but they're letting the person on the affair know. I'm not leaving her.
1: I'm not leaving her.
0: Because, you know, we get in there, oh, he'll leave her or she'll leave him for me and things and. They're trying to tell you, no. Now, no, she shouldn't be in the relationship. She shouldn't be in there at all. He's married. That shouldn't happen. He shouldn't be dealing with her at all. So let's get that part straight. We're not saying he should be. But like you said, he was at least honest.
1: Yes.
0: He was at least letting her know this is what's going to happen. And sometimes that's... I would say that's better because you can at least, if the lady was smart, she would have geared herself and be, hey, if she's cool with it, then she could have done her thing, kept Jerry or whatever his name is, and dealt with him. Because,
1: exactly.
0: You know, he's not going to get rid of his wife. But we get up in our fantasy world. Oh, you know, it'll come around my way. It'll turn my way. Eventually, it'll turn my way. And... sometimes we get wrapped up in that. Yeah, you know, we can. Our, what is it, like self-delusion? that's true. We can't get into the self-delusion. I mean, like my sister said last week, she's trying to tell me about the lady, about she's not going to be faithful. She's not going to be this. My family was also telling me that. This thing that they were seeing, and I'm in my own, you know, no, she's not like that. No, it's not. And when I look back on some things, I can say, you know, like you said, we see the red flags, we see this, but we're not noticing them. We're not looking at them as red flags. We're not seeing it. Mm-hmm. Even though it's some of it's right there in front of us, but we're just not seeing it. Why aren't we seeing it? This is going to work out. This is going to go my way. I can make that change. It's going to happen. Or it's going to be the way that I see it. Don't worry. Don't worry. You'll see it's going to turn out. Just to have it not turn out that way.
1: You know, it remind me of that scripture about when Paul, when he says about, but I keep under my body and bring it unto subjection.
0: Mm-hmm.
1: What do you think he meant by that?
0: Well, I mean, it's just like we said, you know, when our flesh wants to do things, our body wants to do things, and, you know, these are things that we know that the flesh is pretty much going against what God wants. So you have to, as he said, bring it under control. You can do that. It's the mind over matter thing.
1: Mm-hmm.
0: And we control our bodies. As we say, you don't have to go out there and, you know, take the drink. You don't have to go out there and do the sex thing. You don't have to. We want to. It's our body. And so you have to take that under control. Bring that under this, which is why we do the fasting and the praying, because we're bringing it all under control. No, we're going to do the Lord's will. We're not going to do my will. We're not going to do the flesh's will. But if we're not careful, we get right back into those things. And so you have to keep it under subjection every day, under control every day. That's thought mantra is true.
1: Yeah, because Paul was saying, I may have the freedom to do certain things.
0: Mm-hmm.
1: But I will not let my freedom become a stumbling block to somebody else.
0: Mm-hmm.
1: Wow.
0: Yeah, because we're watching out for our brothers and sisters. You know, a lot of things that some churches did early on was to keep away the avoidance of looking sinful and things. You know, some people are. But this is where we also have to be careful because, as they say, you become so, holy-minded, you know, earthly good.
1: Holy-minded.
0: No. Yeah, it was like, it was something where, you know, this is why we say, you know, the person that I can't be seen on the street talking to the bum or talking to the hooker or talking to the gang member because, oh, no, I'm holy. We don't do that. And I can't have that appearance and things. But, you know, if you're doing outreach, you're trying to bring a person to Christ, that's the person you may be talking to. That's a person that you may be seeing talking to. And, you know, some church people be like, oh, I saw you talking to that lady. Ooh, but, you know, what she does for a living. Oh, my God. I can't believe you into talking to her or talking to him and things. It's like, yeah, but how are these people supposed to know about Christ? Because I'm talking to them about Christ, but because you just saw me on the other side of the corner, you didn't come over and join me in the talk. No, you just, now you're going to start your rumor mill, and you start the whole rumor and basically your, busybodying, which is basically a sin because you're just talking and rumor and things, and instead of going over and asking, hey, why were you talking to her? What's going on? Or if you have a concern, no, you just decided to yap among your friends and start this whole thing going. I've seen churches. It was so funny. I remember one place I was at, and the deacon's wife, right? So people were saying, oh, Deacon, Deacon so-and-so, I saw his wife talking to this guy in a restaurant. And when they left the restaurant and they were just laughing and she got into his car, oh my God, can you believe this? I can't believe she would do this to him, right?
1: Mm-hmm.
0: So that's going around. Deacon so-and-so's his wife is cheating on him. And so one of the elders of the church went, oh, where did you hear that from? Where'd you get that from? Where'd you hear that from? And the person like, oh, I don't want to say, I don't want to start any trouble. Now, you're already passing around this rumor about the deacon's wife. So the guy's like, look, I want to know who started the rumor and what it was about. And he ended up throwing to the deacon's wife and talking to her. And saying, who was that? So she was like laughing and talking to some guy. Who are you talking about? She was wondering, who are you talking about? Well, sister so-and-so says she saw you in the restaurant talking to this guy. Found out the guy was her cousin. And that they haven't seen each other in a while. So she was catching up with him. And so, you know, her getting into the car and everything else was like, that's her cousin.
1: Wow.
0: That's not some guy she's fooling around with. That was her cousin.
1: Oh, no.
0: And the thing is, Deacon so-and-so knew about the cousin. So it was like, oh, he's back in town. Oh, that's great. Oh, okay. You're gonna be... So the whole rumor was just that. Rumor. I seen somebody else, and I knew this person, where they said, oh, I know him, and this lady came and picked him up, and I don't know what's going on, but, you know, it was kind of strange that, you know, this guy would be picked up by this woman. And I was like, who? And the guy's name was Gregory, but I said, who? The lady picked him up. So when I said, oh, yeah, the lady's outside to pick him up again, I looked. I just went, the lady that's picking him up, yeah, you know who that is? Yeah, I actually know who that is. That's his sister.
1: What?
0: I said, that's his sister. That's his sister picking him up. Like, oh, I didn't know. Okay. Yeah, you didn't know. You didn't ask. You know, people just go on their assumptions. And so it was just funny how these things can get started. But, no, that is kind of funny because you know them. So you knew his sister. Yeah, and the thing is, they're not fraternal twins, but it was his twin sister.
1: Wow.
0: I was cracking up at it. It was like, yeah, you know who that is? No, I don't know her. I don't know her. The guy was like, I don't know her. Yeah, that's his sister. Like, don't start things, man. You got to be careful. You're going to be going around like, hey, he's got ladies picking him up. And it's like, it's his sister picking him up. Don't start stuff, man. But we get in our own worlds. We get in our own things. And that we got to be very careful of.
1: The rumors.
0: Well, the rumors, being stuck in our own world.
1: Yes.
0: As you said, you know, and Dante was saying, you know, being stuck in your own world. You're not seeing the signs, or we don't ask. And sometimes we may see certain things and attitudes of people, but we're trying to pass it off because, oh, it's nothing really. It's just this one time. It's just this one thing. Mm-hmm. And your friends are trying to tell you, it's not one time, man. It's like Dante, you said your sister. Y'all know my sister was like, do not. Stop dealing with her. Do not deal with her. I'm trying to tell you that she said last week, I'm trying to tell you that, you know, you don't deal with her. And I was like, no, she's not like that. No. She's faithful. No, she's a good woman. No, she's this, she's that. I'm like,
1: So what kind of advice would you give someone? How could you tell she's a good woman without even knowing her?
0: I mean, you'll see things as time goes on. I mean, I dealt with people that, you know, they're jealous at you talking, or they are mad at you talking to one person but not somebody else. You know, or they're mad if you're not spending enough, or they feel you're not spending enough time with them.
1: Wow.
0: Or... I had one girlfriend. No, I'm laughing because I had one girlfriend, right? I'm talking to my friends.
1: Yes.
0: And, you know, when you have friends, you got your new girlfriend, your boyfriend, whatever you may be. It may your whole thing is you got your friends and you're like, oh, you see her, it's like, come on over. And, you know, we're going to stand here together. Kind of like you're introducing your friends to your girlfriend. Hey, she wouldn't come over to me. She wouldn't go over. She wanted me to go over to her.
1: Maybe she was shy.
0: No, she wasn't shy. She, well, this is one of the things you don't see right away.
1: Right.
0: And as time goes on, you begin to see how she wants to be that center of attention, things that you have planned with others. If you had said this, me, I like to be one that if I tell you I'm going to do something, I try to do it. I try to be a man of my word, try to behave. If I tell you I'm going to meet you on Tuesday for something, I'm going to meet you on Tuesday for something. I tell you Thursday, that's my thing. Well,
1: that's nice.
0: Her thing was, now, whenever I did this, no, this is true. Okay, what are you all saying? What going on? I want to hear this. I want to hear this one too. Well, for instance, I would tell these things, promise my mom I'm going to be here on this date. I was doing something with the pastor of our church at the time. I'll promise to be with you here on this date. And whenever that date came up, that day, she would have something like, hey, let's go to this new restaurant. Hey, let's go see this movie. Hey, let's go do this, right? And I would be like, oh, wow, you know, I had already promised this person this thing. So her thing was, well, you know, tell them you have to change it. And I did that maybe once or twice, but then I said, you know, that's not me. That's just not me. Mm-hmm. But I'm like, no, I'm not going to change the date this time. I'm not going to cancel them just so I can go out with you. Now, this started to make her mad. Mm-hmm. But I told her, I don't like promising somebody something and then having to cancel and not do it.
1: Right.
0: Like, if I tell you, hey, Tuesday, 8 o'clock, I'll meet you to do something, mm-hmm. and then I'm calling you up at 7, I can't meet you at 8. Mm-hmm. Well, why not, man? We already made plans. We already did this. We already did that. You're calling me up on Tuesday, you know, 7 o'clock, you can't make it, and the reason is because I'm going out with my girlfriend? That sounds kind of weak, but I said, I don't like doing that. Mm-hmm. Well, her thing was kind of like, why not? Mm-hmm. Why you always got to do that? Why you always do this? And I'm like, well, I told you that's not me. Well, are you going to respect how I am? Or are you just going to be mad at the fact that I won't cancel that thing? So I'm like, I promised my mom, you know? I promised that I don't like canceling on people like that. Well, she's mad at that. That means you got to be the center of attention. Mm-hmm. You got to be the most important thing. And so when she was getting mad, I said, I began to notice how every time I promised somebody, she then did this. Mm-hmm. Now, she doesn't know that I made that promise. Mm-hmm. So I said, now, people, if you don't think there's forces that work against you, because my thing is, how come that always happens? So I said, here's a way around it. Mm-hmm. If I promise you the date. Mm-hmm. So if you say, hey, on Tuesday, let's do something at 7 or 8. All right, Tuesday, I'm going to do something at 7 or 8. That way, if somebody else is calling up, you know, my mom, my brother, or somebody is saying, hey, can we do this on this date on Tuesday? Nope. I already got plans. Mm-hmm. That I can do. She didn't like that.
1: Really?
0: No, she didn't like that.
1: Well, she wants you to change everything?
0: Yeah, she wanted me to change my plans for them. But, you know, and I said, well, I'm saying if I plan something with you, then that's your date. That's our time. Mm-hmm. This is the way around it. Because whenever I seem to promise somebody something, you come up with something on that day.
1: Yes, I can.
0: And then you want me to cancel my plans with them. Mm-hmm. So it becomes, well, if I plan something with you, mm-hmm. then wouldn't that be a way I don't have to worry about, oh, I'm canceling on them. No, you know, I'm not worried about canceling on them. It's you know, something where, hey, we made plans. This is a way around it. That's so deluxe. She shouldn't be mad at that. She shouldn't be, but she was. But that does not make sense to me. I mean, it didn't make sense to me either. It didn't make sense to me either. But it shows you how, it showed me how she was. So you begin to see, and like I said, she was one where if it was talking to the lady at my job. She works with me. Oh, she's jealous of that. But like the guys at my job, she can talk to anybody she wants. I can't.
1: Really? Oh, no. Mm-hmm. She was jealous.
0: Actually, it was more of a self-esteem thing. Huh? Yeah, I mean, it was. I mean, there are some things I'm not going to go into yet. Because it was just wild. And it was things that as I began to see and, you know, people around me began to see. And it's like, hey, she's able to push certain buttons. It's getting you upset. Things that, you know, is taking you out of character. Mm-hmm. Well, yeah, I can see that. I can see that. I know how that feels. Oh, yes, I know exactly how that feels. Mm-hmm. But you're so, like Dante was saying, like you're saying, you're trying to make this thing work. Mm-hmm. And so you don't catch all the signs at first. And it's as you go on and you think back, you're going, yeah, that was part of that. Yeah, that was part of it too. You know, now that I think about it. but that's what you do. It's like now that I think about it, now you start going, hey, you know, see, they'd spend more time over here than over there. Hey, she was doing this, and there were times she really did not, you know, times I'm like, I'm all happy about something, and it's like, oh, this is great for us. And she's like, eh, it's like, shouldn't you be more excited about this? And it's like, they're not, and yet when your sister's trying to tell you, there's something up. You know, ladies know ladies. That's one thing I will say. Ladies know ladies.
1: Would you say the same thing of men know men?
0: Yeah, that's what I would say. No, I remember telling somebody that, you know, I had a friend that would always be like, why does he do this? Why does he do that? And I said, well, now, I need you to tell me why. Okay, I'm going to tell you why. But, you know, as a guy, I'm going to tell you why this happens. And so she was like, really?
1: Was you in the church then? Were you meeting this lady?
0: No, for me?
1: Yes.
0: Oh, yeah, she was a church member.
1: Oh, my God. Really?
0: She was a church member. That's the thing. She was a church member. So of the church I was in.
1: Really?
0: Uh-huh. I was dating her at the time, and, you know, it was things that I began to see that's like,
1: but oh, y'all was compatible in the beginning. You see, think.
0: Well, that's what you say. You think.
1: I love that. You think. Okay.
0: You think you are.
1: You think I love.
0: And it looks like that way because you know when you first meet, everybody's on their best behavior and things.
1: Oh yeah, that's true.
0: Everybody is all happy and things. Now, when you got church members and things, and they're mad at you because you're talking to.
1: Mad with you?
0: Well, if I talked to certain women, mm-hmm. she was mad at me. Now, it's like, I'm your boyfriend. I'm cool with it. You're my girlfriend. I'm cool with it. Church people will talk to people. That's what we do. We are talking to folks all the time. We know people in the church. We know new people that's coming to the church. You got people that, you know, hey, the stranger in the back you go and talk to and everything else. So we're talking.
1: Wow.
0: But if I talk to certain people, she would be upset.
1: Okay.
0: And it's like, why? I don't get it. But she would be upset.
1: Aw.
0: And so now, you know, those are signs.
1: How long did you date her?
0: Off and on, about 3 years.
1: You say off and on.
0: Off and on about 3 years.
1: What kind of relationship is off and on?
0: Off and on. Off and on is we are on. Then as you're going on, you begin to see some things and the Lord reveals some things.
1: Did you break up?
0: We did for a hot minute.
1: What's a hot minute?
0: Hot minute is not that long. And you get back into it.
1: A couple days or something?
0: It might have been a week or two. Maybe.
1: Oh, Lord. Okay.
0: Well, the whole thing is the Lord lets us know that, you know, hey, we need to be apart for a while. Now, this is where I say things got to go by the Lord. Okay, I want to hear about this.
1: Here we go.
0: Okay. I want to hear about this. You want to hear about this? I want to hear about this. Okay, you all say the Lord is letting you know. Yeah, the Lord is letting us know. Okay. You guys are, now, this is how come I also say you got to rely on the Lord. I'm going to say for my part, I don't blame her for everything. Because both of you got to listen when the Lord tells y'all to listen. But when you're praying together, you know, hey, you know, we need to pray together. We need to do these things together. We're praying together. And one of the things the Lord tells you to do is y'all need to break up. Mm. And the reason is you rely too much on each other. You're not relying enough on me. Now, okay. I'm saying, okay, we need to, then we got to abide by the Lord. I'm going to say, do this. And if you do it a certain way, God will bless. Mm-hmm. Let's put it this way. I always say God will bless. Mm-hmm. If you don't listen to the Lord, then you end up in those things where you're not going to get the blessing. Mm-hmm. Why you're not going to get the blessing? Because you didn't do what the Lord said do. So if you're not doing it the way the Lord says it, mm-hmm. things go wrong. Well, we end up saying we agree that, you know, we need to be apart. Mm. Not saying we need to date other people, okay? We're not saying that. We just need to be apart. But insecurities on her part was, okay, well, we can go out to dinner here just mm-hmm. one time. Mm-hmm. We're just friends. You know, it's not doing anything. We're just friends. Not boyfriend, girlfriend. Mm-hmm. Do it another time. You're not boyfriend, girlfriend. You do it another time. You're not boyfriend, girlfriend. Well, you know, are you dating again or not? Well, I guess we are. Okay, here we are. Mm-hmm. We're dating again. Mm-hmm. Well, that's, you end up wrapped up into it, and I ended up wrapped up back into it because it was her ideas. So it's like, yeah, I guess we can. Okay, fine. And then the next thing you know, you're back on the dating.
1: I want to ask you a question.
0: Mm-hmm.
1: What would you say to someone who's dating someone in the church? What's the good advice?
0: Good advice is still listen to the Lord and see if you are compatible. I mean, just because they're a church member doesn't mean you're compatible. I'll say that to anybody.
1: How long do it take for you to find out if you're compatible or not?
0: Well, that can all depends on how. I mean, some people have, like they say, an instant connection. You know, like
1: yeah, that's true.
0: I mean, it's almost like the love at first sight, the love at first sight, instant connection. Mm. One of the people I know recently that got married, knew the guy in college. They'd been away for a while. He came back into town or something. Mm-hmm. They started talking, and like a month or two, like what, 5-6 weeks later, they decided to get married.
1: Wow! Well,
0: so now they're married and going on. Now he's a church going guy, but mm-hmm. you know, like I said, they've been around for a while. He came back. They started talking. It was like, hey, it's just a connection. It's just like old times. Blah, blah, blah. And the next thing you know, okay, y'all getting married. That was quick. What the world happened? Now, I've seen other people that's been like, took longer, but, you know, they're praying about it. They asked the Lord about it. And some people were. And I said for us, it was, if we had listened to God, it may have gone a different way. If we had listened to God, because the Lord was letting us know you're relying too much on each other.
1: Go ahead.
0: You're not relying on me. And, you know, sometimes the Lord may want you to do something, but you need the Lord. Mm-hmm. You need to rely on him. Mm-hmm. And if you're relying too much on the other person, then when does God really fit into this? Mm-hmm. Your emotional well-being is based on this other person, not the Lord. Mm-hmm. That's not a great combo. Mm. So by getting back together, or in a sense, we kind of floated back into the relationship. And mm-hmm. so we floated back into the relationship. And who can guess what happened with the relationship? Who can guess what happened? Come on, Dante, come on. You can guess. It didn't go quite right. No, it did not go quite right. It started to go very wrong. More arguments, more things that I guess started to be exposed because, wow. And I say exposed because if you don't have self-confidence in yourself, how is somebody else supposed to have confidence in you?
1: That is so true. Oh, man, you saying something now.
0: And what I mean by that is some people are so wrapped up in, I'm going to put it this way. When a guy dates a lady, she comes out looking nice, nice dress and everything. And you say, oh, that's beautiful. That's pretty. You look great. You look so pretty. You look so beautiful. I would think a lady would like to hear that. I'm dressed up in a nice suit and things, and my lady's going to tell me I look good.
1: The same thing. That's right.
0: My lady tells me I look good.
1: Yes.
0: That's going to make me feel like, all right.
1: That's right. Okay.
0: I'm hot stuff. Now, I may be the worst stuff in the room, but you know, you're going to feel like hot stuff because your lady telling you you look good.
1: That's right.
0: She didn't want me to do that.
1: She wants you to do what?
0: Tell her she looked good.
1: What?
0: Because her thing was, if you tell me I look good, that means you think other people look good. She didn't want you to tell her that she looked good.
1: Something's wrong in that picture.
0: Why would she not want you to tell her that she looked good? Because she thought that if I say to her that she looks good, then who else am I looking at?
1: What did you say about that?
0: Well, I was kind of like...
1: Were you laughing to yourself?
0: I wasn't laughing to myself. I was just like, what? I mean, what do you mean?
1: Where did she get that from that?
0: What do you mean? I mean, I would think you would want...
1: Oh my God.
0: Tell you look good. I mean, I think you would want me to tell you that.
1: Oh, no.
0: Because he was like, no, I don't want you to tell me that. So that's how come I said it ended up being more self-esteem problems. Because if I think I look good in a suit, I look good in a suit.
1: Go ahead.
0: If I'm thinking, man, this looks sharp on me. All right. Uh-huh. I'm ready to go. So you want to tell me I look good? You're right. I do. You know, that's what I'm going to feel like.
1: Oh, my gosh.
0: But she was like, no, don't tell me that because you're going to think other people look good.
1: That was a big red flag right there. That was
0: big red flag.
1: It's like she is picking an argument. Any little thing.
0: Big red flag that you ignore. You look past. You try to go. And there were other things that were just there that was like, okay, well, you look past because you're trying to make the relationship work. That's not going to happen. It's not going to work. And it didn't.
1: You know, it's just like with my husband right now, I used to always get on his case.
0: Mm-hmm.
1: Argue with him about this, that, you know.
0: Mm-hmm.
1: And he was always a quiet man, never say much.
0: Mm-hmm.
1: And now, he became me, and I don't like it.
0: But he became you. What do you mean he became you? What?
1: He became our grand da-da-da-da-da-da-da-da-da-da-da-da-da. And I'm not used to him talking like that. You know what I mean? Because he was always a quiet man.
0: He's the quiet
1: so
0: one.
1: So I became him. Mm-hmm. He became me. And I can't take it.
0: Where's this role reversal coming?
1: It really reversed. It's like, I did it so much. It's like, he became me.
0: Mm.
1: And I'm old, I'm tired. I don't have the strength to do that no more.
0: No, he's older and he's like, hey, I got all this to say.
1: Because he never said nothing.
0: Well, you can
1: during
0: see how,
1: the years.
0: But you can see how people can change through
1: those
0: something,
1: years.
0: Yeah, so I guess
1: and
0: people
1: And I
0: can
1: told ch- him, I said, you acting like some old nagging lady now. What happened to you?
0: What happened?
1: I said, what happened? Every little thing. I mean, any little thing.
0: Mm.
1: And I said, oh, my God, I can't take this no more. I'm older now. I can't do that no more.
0: It is surprising how those things can happen.
1: Mm-hmm.
0: And as you said, it is sometimes amazing how those things can happen, but they can.
1: Because you stay together long enough.
0: You stay together long enough.
1: It'll rub off. on the other person.
0: You rub off on each other.
1: Right? Oh, wow. We don't change roles.
0: Mm-hmm. And sometimes that has happened where, you know, you've been around, you end up changing roles as you get older and things. But, hey, sometimes it's good to just to be together, but you just got to remember.
1: Yeah, it was this lady on our job because we used to work together.
0: Mm-hmm.
1: And her name was Hilda. And she was an older lady, and she was a nagging lady.
0: Mm.
1: I mean, she just, you know, any little thing. But she was sweet in her own little way.
0: Right.
1: But you know them kind, right?
0: Mm-hmm.
1: And she was older. And I told him, everybody used to tease her because she didn't care. I said, you turn into Hilda, Miss Hilda.
0: Well, you had a reference.
1: You know what I mean?
0: Not surprising. You got a reference point.
1: But that's life, right?
0: Yeah, life is what it is sometimes.
1: Now I like peace.
0: Now you like peace, and he wants the activity.
1: Yes, he should have talked when he was younger.
0: Well, that's the one thing about opposites, I guess, you know, the opposites attract. They're still there, so.
1: You know.
0: But people, as we grow, as we move, we can see how things can change, and we're still dealing with each other. We still got to deal with each other. That's where relationships, you still got to deal with those changes, and you have to be ready sometimes as those changes are going on, because sometimes that can be a shock, as I guess, right? It was for you.
1: Yes.
0: And sometimes
1: I got a chance to meet me when I used to act.
0: Mm-hmm. Now you're coming. Now you're one that's like, look, I ain't got time for all this.
1: I ain't got time for all this.
0: All right. I just whatever.
1: Want peace.
0: Whatever. Talk whatever. Okay.
1: You know what I mean?
0: And you can see where those changes happen. And sometimes, you know, if you're not in that relationship, you got to see where those things are. Because, and not live in the fantasy world. Because that fantasy world can get you in trouble. I've seen people get married, and mm-hmm. then they're wondering why there's spouses this way.
1: Mm-hmm.
0: And the whole thing, people been telling you how the spouse was. People were telling you how the spouse was the whole time.
1: Yes.
0: They told you like that. And I know a friend of mine that they got married and everything, and then after the divorce, and other, you know, they're having marital problems, they end up getting divorced, and she's mad at her friends. She was mad at her friends because they didn't stop her from getting married.
1: Really?
0: Yeah, she's like, well, you should have done this, you should have done that. And her friends are trying to tell her, we told you not to marry the guy.
1: Wow.
0: Some of her friends were telling her, don't marry the guy.
1: Mm-hmm.
0: They weren't like Dante. You actually, well, she walked out on you, I know. You were thinking of marrying her. I was very much going to marry her. I was going to do her all the way, and she ended up leaving me.
1: Mm-hmm.
0: So I wasn't paying attention to nobody. I was like your friend. I wasn't going to pay attention to nobody.
1: Mm-hmm.
0: Yeah, but she ended up in getting married. She's all kind of the thing is, she really wasn't excited. It was kind of like, well, we're like, why'd you marry him then? Well, you know, he started to hang around the church. He was interested in her and things.
1: That's what she married?
0: Yeah, I mean, it was like, he showed interest in her and things, okay. And it was kind of like, we were like you. That's why you married him? Because he was around the church all the time? Now, we knew he was interested in her, people in the church. Mm-hmm. We knew, like, yeah, this guy's interested in you. Oh, him? Nah, she ain't interested in me. No. You know, she tried to play it off, but everybody. Yeah, I mean, come on. Yeah, the guy's been hanging around the church here. He wasn't a member of the church, but he's hanging around the church all the time. He's always here. Mm-hmm. He's kind of doing this. Any programs that you're with, he's there. Come on. Everybody can see he's interested in you. He wants to walk you home, all that type of stuff. And she ended up marrying him. Mm-hmm. She ended up marrying
1: him. How did it make you feel?
0: Well, no, it wasn't the one that was dating me.
1: Oh, okay.
0: The one that was dating me did something completely different.
1: Okay.
0: The one that was dating me did something completely different.
1: She did.
0: And, well, we finally broke up.
1: Okay.
0: I mean, we broke up. I mean, it was like,
1: we're
0: done.
1: We're done.
0: It's over.
1: Okay.
0: That's it. And that was really with one of the arguments that we had that I ended it.
1: You was tired. That was it.
0: No, it was like one of those things where this just showed me that this isn't going anywhere. Okay. Nope. That was not going to happen.
1: That was good.
0: Now, the thing is, I saw when she got married. And that's a whole... Now, that one that was my girlfriend, she ended up getting married. And that's a whole other thing. Because I remember the guy when she was dating him.
1: Was he in the church?
0: Yeah.
1: He ended up... church?
0: He joined the church a little while later. They ended up getting married. But the whole... Their whole relationship, I was kind of like, this is going to end up in trouble. This is not going to be good.
1: You could just tell? How could I could tell?
0: Because, well, when people are getting married and things, you know, they all got that wedding bliss. They're all happy.
1: Yeah,
0: they're
1: they
0: all
1: are.
0: Like, oh, yeah, we love you. We all love you, W, and everything else. And they never showed that.
1: They never showed that?
0: He kind of did. She didn't.
1: So why would she marry him?
0: That's a whole other thing on why people get married and reasons and things like that.
1: Never. How long they stay married?
0: Actually,
1: they
0: stay married for a few years. I know they had a child. And
1: okay.
0: Let's just say, I don't know when the divorce happened, but I do know when the affair started.
1: With her or him?
0: Him.
1: Oh, Lord.
0: And if you're not ready, let's say he was ready for the marriage. She had a different attitude towards it.
1: Oh, Lord.
0: Now, this is things that I'm happy I didn't do. And the thing is, I knew the guy's mother. I knew the guy. Okay. I know the guy that she married. And it was the type of thing where, should I talk to him or not? Because I didn't want to seem like the old, like these TV shows, the old jealous boyfriend that's trying to get her back. Because I'm not trying to get her back.
1: Okay.
0: And so you go through those things in your mind where, should I try to get her back? Should not try to get her back? Is it better to be alone or... You know,
1: that's how you was feeling?
0: Oh, yeah, you go through...
1: Oh, I know that. They should be honest.
0: You go through the whole gambit. You go through the whole gambit.
1: Yes.
0: You will actually think of getting back together with a crazy lady? There was a time I was thinking of getting back together with a crazy lady. Yes.
1: Oh, no.
0: Okay?
1: Oh, no.
0: Because, you know, I'm not dating now. She's dating. And you hear those stories of people that are like, oh, so... jealous that they're dating. Yeah. I don't have anybody, and she found somebody, and then but it was mine. So I try to get her back, and it's like, well, why are you trying to get her back? Yeah, why would you think of getting her back?
1: Mm-hmm.
0: Because you're lonely and things like that. But you know, thankfully, thank God, I do thank the Lord. Mm-hmm. Better judgment happened, but then I started to see things that were happening with me started to happen with him.
1: Mm.
0: So it was like, should I say something or not? Because I don't want it to look like, oh, you're just saying that. I didn't want him to think you're just saying that because, oh, you see us happy and you're jealous of that. So I'm like, I didn't say anything, but I could see where certain things were going.
1: Mm-hmm.
0: And it did. And I was like...
1: You never said nothing?
0: I didn't say anything.
1: That was good, right?
0: I would say, well, I remember one of the last things I told her when we broke up. And, you know, you have those things where they're like, it wasn't all bad. There was good. There was bad. Okay, but, I mean, there were good times, weren't there?
1: Mm.
0: And I said... Don't ask questions that you're not ready for the answer to. That was my statement.
1: I understand it because I remember I asked a question about someone before.
0: Mm-hmm.
1: And you know how the men, they don't want to say anything. Mm-hmm. You know, they want to keep it a secret. So guess what I did?
0: Mm-hmm.
1: I prayed to God about it.
0: Mm-hmm.
1: And God revealed it right in the church.
0: Okay.
1: Ain't that deep?
0: It can be deep. It can be deep. But when I was talking to her, yeah, because, you know, it's like, you wanted to hear that, oh, we had great times, and the good times outweighed the bad times, and it's like, no. It didn't. Mm. So I said, don't ask questions that you're not ready for the answers.
1: Right, right, right.
0: She's like, what do you mean by that? Don't ask the question unless you're ready for the answer.
1: Right.
0: And you're not ready for the answer.
1: Mm-hmm.
0: But it was one of those things. And as we broke up, I said, one of the last things I always remember telling her was, if you don't do certain things, if you don't change, and you don't find something, your man is going to do one of two things. He's either going to leave you, or he's going to cheat on you.
1: You told her that?
0: I told her that. And I said, and if you're not really careful.
1: Before you left her?
0: Right as I left her.
1: Wow.
0: And I said, and if you're not careful, he's going to do a combination of both.
1: Wow.
0: And he ended up doing the combination of both.
1: What did she think about that?
0: At the time, she was like, kind of pursuing me off. But I was telling her the truth. I said, if you don't do certain things, this is going to happen. And that's all. Yeah, that you're telling. And this is guy talk. This is the guy telling you about the guy.
1: Wow.
0: And I did not want to be that guy.
1: Okay.
0: So I'm thankful for the Lord that we did break up.
1: You was happy, right?
0: Because I didn't want to be that guy. I didn't want to be that one. And, I didn't want anything bad to happen to her. So, people, please, I didn't want anything bad to happen to her. But at the same time, I wanted her to know that you're going to have to do certain things. You need to change. Because and I said it's a self-esteem thing because you don't want me to tell you you look pretty. And there were other stuff there that were red flags.
1: Right.
0: And I mean major red flags. When I look back on it, it's always when you look back, right? It's always when you look back, you see the red flags. When you look back at those times and just at the relationship and why it did this and why it didn't work out and why it did, or why did she leave, you can begin to see all those flags that other people were talking about.
1: Yes.
0: All those things that people were saying, you need to avoid this person. You need to get away from this person. You need to stop dealing with this person. You begin to see. After you break up. It's always after.
1: Always, right?
0: It's always after. Hindsight is 20/20. That's what they always say. Hindsight is 20/20. But,
1: next time, Dante, we'd like for you to hear your story, too.
0: Oh, man, you know my story already. You know when I broke up. Oh, man. You know my story. it's no secret.
1: So what are you saying? Don't ignore the red flags.
0: Well,
1: would you say that?
0: I would say it's almost like if you have, it's almost like I would say Star Wars, trust your feelings, Luke. It's you get that feeling,
1: mm-hmm.
0: Well, that was a little odd or that was a little this.
1: Mm-hmm.
0: Start to look, start to see.
1: Mm.
0: And the next time if it happens or something else that's going on with your person, and you're getting that feeling like, hey, this ain't right. This ain't right. Don't just try to mask over it. Don't just try to say, oh, that was just that one time. Well, that was just this thing. If you see it, and if it happens again, then it's like, y'all, that's a red flag. Start looking to see the color of the flag. Because that may be the red flag that's starting, and you got to like, oh, wait a minute. Yes, trust your feelings, Luke, because something in there is saying something ain't right.
1: Mm-hmm.
0: And if you feel that something ain't right, trust it. Go to God about it.
1: Mm-hmm.
0: Start praying about it. Because I could, there's other things I could tell you. I'm not going to tell you now, but other things I could tell you. But it was one of those things where, yeah, I could see why. And, I'll put it this way. When the church is praying for you not to get married, not to deal with this chick, there's definitely something going on.
1: And the church
0: I found that out.
1: Really?
0: Yeah, I found out the church.
1: How did you find that out?
0: Because one of the ladies, after we broke up.
1: What'd she say?
0: And I told them, we're no longer dating together. We're no longer together. That's what they were like. Yes. Yes. The Lord answers prayers because.
1: What?
0: They were saying the way I was, they could see me changing. And it was like, this is changing your kind. No, you ain't like this. So you're not like that. You, no, something's up. And we think it's her.
1: That's nice. Yeah. To have a close church family like that.
0: And that's what I started to think about. Like, man, y'all were praying. Yeah, because that shouldn't happen to you. So it was like, okay, I can't exactly be mad.
1: They knew she wasn't good for it, right?
0: And that's what it seems. But it was like, he ain't catching the red flag. It's almost like he ain't catching the flags.
1: At all. He see nothing.
0: He ain't catching the flags. So we got, Lord, let him see. Lord, let him see the flags. You know,
1: no.
0: Take the blinders off his mind, like Elijah's friend. You know,
1: oh, no.
0: There's people out in the fields. We're dead. No, Lord, let him see what we see. And we've seen thousands of angels over these guys going, just give the signal. But, you know,
1: I love that.
0: He don't see it. Lord.
1: I love it.
0: Lord.
1: I love it.
0: And they told me that after we broke up. And I said, yeah, we're broke up. Like, yes. But I was like, what? What do you mean? Well, we were kind of praying that y'all wouldn't get together, that y'all wouldn't get married. I was like, thank you, Lord.
1: I can't wait till next week. We're going to have a conversation about the, a man is looking for one or the other. A purse, a woman with a purse, or a nurse.
0: Purse or a nurse?
1: I heard that this week.
0: Okay, that's a good one.
1: You like that
0: y'all, I like that one too. I think I like that one too.
1: Think about
0: purse
1: that.
0: Or the nurse. That's funny.
1: This is what men looking for now. You got to be one or the other.
0: Oh, man.
1: You got to have a purse or a nurse.
0: Oh, man.
1: What do you think about that one?
0: Like you said, that's next week.
1: Next week.
0: That's next week.
1: So get ready.

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I'm Debbie Edwards, the storyteller. 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

0: Jesus. There's power in the name of
1: Jesus.
0: There's healing in the name of
1: Jesus.
0: There's salvation in the name of
1: Jesus.
0: The Bible says that demons tremble at the sound of that name. Jesus, my sweet Rose of Sharon.

Amen. While you're yet standing, I'm here to celebrate with you this wonderful, wonderful time of fellowship. You know, I was talking to Bishop, and I remember my former pastor, Bishop McKinley, used to come to the old church. So we have a lot of history together. And now we're in this church, and Bishop Spalding and his wife and leaders are doing such an excellent job. Won't you put your hands together? Come on.

you so grateful that we honor you, Bishop. We honor you, all of the leaders who are here. We honor you tonight, and we're so glad. So before you take your seats, I'm going to ask you to turn your Bibles to this very familiar passage of Scripture. And it's St. John 16, verse 13. St. John 16, verse 13. Here begins the reading of God's Word. I'm reading from the King James Version, St. John 16, verse 13. Howbeit, when He, the Spirit of truth, is come, He will guide you into all truth. For He shall not speak of Himself, but whatsoever He shall hear, that shall He speak, and He will show you things to come. So, Father, reading and hearing of God's Word, you may be seated. Thank you for standing. You know, the Gospel of John is my favorite, one of my favorite Gospels. All of it is my favorite. But I like the Gospel of John because the Gospel of John was the later Gospel. By the time John started talking to us, everything was so up in a roar. It was called the year of opposition. It was leading into the time when Jesus would soon be crucified. So John has a specific thing to say. Thank you so much. A specific thing to say about his view of what was happening with Jesus and what he wanted to think about today. And he wanted you to see Jesus not just as a good man or a prophet or a way maker, but as God in the flesh. And he starts off his book with, "In the beginning was the Word, and the Word was with God, and the Word was God." And there isn't anything that was made that he didn't make it. "And the Word became what? Flesh, and dwelt among us, and we beheld his glory, the glory of the only begotten of the Father, full of grace and truth." So John wants you to see that Jesus came, and he was always there, and he came in the flesh, and he is the Word of God. And so he proves it by giving you what he calls signs. And in other gospels, they call it miracles. Why did he call them signs? Because he chose particular miracles or signs to show that he was the Messiah. So these signs prove that he is the bread of life, that he is the light of the world, that he is that living water. And so,

his name. So that's John's thesis. That's his strength. Look at Jesus. He's not just giving you something to eat. Look at Jesus. He's not just making a way for you. Look at Jesus. He's not just providing some place for you to live. He is God manifested in the flesh. He is Emmanuel, God with us. So, Jesus now, it's a bittersweet time. In this chapter, he's getting ready to leave, and he spent these years with his disciples, and he's leaving them, and he wants to prepare them. And he's saying, I'm going to leave you, and there will be trouble. And that's one of the things that we don't like about this Christianity anymore, and we seem to be telling you a whole lot of other stuff, because we want you to be comfortable, you see. We want you to keep coming to church. We don't want you to get discouraged. So we just like to make it happy and wonderful and make you feel good. It's a feel-good situation. Jesus was never into feel-good. He was into truth. And he said, I'm going away, and I am going to leave you. And when I leave you, trouble is coming. Because you belong to me and because you stand for me, you're going to have opposition. Now, you know yourself that it's okay to have a conversation with people about God. Because you don't know what the God is. You know, and they tell you, yes, there is a God. But you don't know that that God is not the same God that you're worshiping. And so you can get along, you know what I'm saying? You can have a conversation about

conversation. But the moment you introduce Jesus, it just goes in another direction. There's something about Jesus, it's either you love him or you hate him. So he's preparing his disciples to let them know, because you are a Jesus person, you're going to have problems. This is why many of us don't like to talk about Jesus on the job. This is why many of us don't like to talk about Jesus at the family gathering, because we know we won't be attacked. This is why we don't like to talk about Jesus around certain people, because we know they're going to say something smart and they're going to mock you and you can't handle it, so you back off. But Jesus is preparing them to handle it. And he's saying, the way you're going to handle it is, I'm going to send you a comforter. You cannot handle this without the Holy Spirit. Now, the thing about the Holy Spirit is, we have so many images in our minds, and we've been taught so many things about the Holy Spirit, that sometimes, you know, we kind of separate him from Jesus. And then we start calling him it. But the Holy Spirit is the Spirit of Christ. He says, I'm going away, and I'm going to send you my Spirit. It's not another weird ghost. It's not another extra entity out there. It's the Spirit of Jesus. It's important for us to hold on to that, because his Spirit is not going to say anything that he didn't say. His Spirit is not going to do anything that he didn't do. His Spirit is not going to support or is not going to affirm anything that Jesus did not affirm. This is not something on the outside. This is the Spirit of the living God that he's going to lead, not to sit upon their heads, not to be on a picture, but to live on the inside. In other words, I'm going to give you the Holy Spirit to handle the difficulties of life. I'm going to give you the Holy Spirit so that you will take a stand for me. And the first thing I want to talk about is, he's the Spirit of truth. Now, there is this thing that's going around, and I don't know, I'm not very up on it. The young people trying to keep me modern, and they have a very difficult time, but, you know, they try to give me the new trends and the new words. But there's this whole thing about your truth and my truth, and that we all have different truths. So that's why we have insanity, you see what I'm saying? Yeah, that's right. You can have your truth about how you make cornbread, and your truth about cornbread may be that you put a little bacon in it. My truth about cornbread is that I put cream cheese in it. I mean, we all have truth now about cooking. Come on, ladies. That's why you can't stay in the kitchen together, because you're going to be fighting over different ways of cooking. But that's truth about food. You can have even your own truth about what to wear. You know what I'm saying? Your truth is that looks good. My truth is take it off.

you want to raise your children or how you raise your children may be different from another culture on how they raise their children. So everybody has truth about how they live. But the one thing that we don't compromise is the truth of who Jesus is. There's no negotiation. There's no division. We believe that He is the Spirit of truth. The Holy Spirit came to bring us truth. Truth is not an ideology. Truth is not a preference. Truth is not something that you pick up in the street or because you have a certain persuasion. Truth is in a person. He said, I am the way. I am the truth. So when you're looking for truth, look at Jesus. When you're looking for truth, listen to what He says. When you're looking for truth, believe what He says. There's no other truth in the world when it comes to the Christian but Jesus Christ. If you believe it, put your hands together and praise Him. This particular experience came on Pentecost. I know, you know, we just got through not too long ago celebrating Pentecost, and the sad thing about it is we celebrate these holidays as events. You know what I'm saying? And when the event is over, we detach it from our lives. Pentecost should be running through your life all day long. Pentecost should be a reality 365 days of the year. Pentecost is not something you do in June. It's something you live every day. You understand? He came out of heaven and He dwelled, He entered in. Now many of us, and you probably get upset, but listen to me carefully with your good ear. Many of us believe that it's just the tongues. Now, I believe in speaking in tongues. I might be speaking in tongues more than you all, as Paul said. So, the tongues is not the issue. The issue is they experience the presence of God. When the Holy Spirit got in them, holiness took a hold of them. Oh, come on here. We can be busy trying to talk in tongues, but don't want to be holy. Holiness got a hold of them. You can't have the Holy Spirit without holy. You understand? When you experience, when those guys experienced the Holy Spirit indwelling, not upon like upon Samson, not upon like the days of old, but it got down into their spirit, wrapped itself down, and took a hold of their inner being. The Bible said it wrecked them so that they couldn't stand straight. They act like they were drunk because now they were experiencing the

and spirit on me. We want to dwell on certain parts of that experience, but the greatest experience is that God decides to dwell in us, decides to come out of the cathedral and the great edifices. He didn't dwell in just sticks and stones. It's not his desire to be dwelling in just stained glass windows. He wants to dwell in ordinary people. People that other people would throw away. People that other people think are not deserving. When he came out of heaven, this holy God, it's almost unimaginable. This God that can't stand sin dropped himself out of heaven and came and sit inside of you and me, as trifling as we are, as low down as we are. He came and filled us up, and you need to thank him for wanting to live inside of you. We have this treasure in earth and vessel. Oh, you're not happy enough. You're not happy enough. You're not happy. It's amazing. It's amazing how this transcendent God can become so eminent. How this God sits high and looks low can come and want to live inside of weak, frail, anxious, fearful, angry, come on, low down, wretched, backstabbing, cutthroat, come on, loose living, can't get it together people. But I'm so glad he came by. Anybody got the Holy Ghost in here? You ought to be happy. Put your hands together for the indwelling of the Holy Ghost. So, what does he do? He comes to guide us into all truth. Now, this is not an intellectual kind of downloading. This is not how much information you can get. And everybody's into information. You go on the YouTube, and everybody's got information on what this means and what that means. And there's nothing wrong with knowledge. But that's not the kind of indwelling, or that's not the benefit of this indwelling. This indwelling gives us spiritual insight. And I'm mighty afraid that we've raised a whole generation that has any understanding of what insight means, discernment, you understand? Because when you walk with the Lord and he's living on the inside, he influences your thoughts, he influences your mind, he pulls you from out and pulls you in, he separates you. When you walk with the Lord every day, he's taking off and putting on. Every day you're becoming more like him. So this is not just information. You can have information, but no transformation. When you get close to God, there is transformation. Oh, come on. The old folks used to say, and the things I used to do, oh, y'all don't know about that, I don't do anymore. And the places I used to go, oh, you don't know that? Oh, yeah, I don't go anymore. Ah, he's done a great work in me. God, you help me. This Holy Spirit came, is coming to dwell in us so that we can learn the ways of the Lord. He comes to guide us into his truth. This truth is found in the Word of God. Now, I know that you all are into new Bibles and new Jesus. You know, it's getting a little strange and whatever. But for those of you who still believe that all Scripture is given by the inspiration of God and it is profitable, for doctrine, for reproof, for correction, for instruction in righteousness, that the man of God may be thoroughly furnished, that God breathed into man, breathed into him, and man got quickened and started writing. And these are not fables and stories. These are God-breathed-out words. And the Bible says that
the Word is not only letter, but it's life. It's living Word. I don't know about you, but every time I read it, something happens to me. Every time I memorize it, something happens to me. Every time God reveals Himself through His Word, my heart is changed. My mind is changed. You better not let go of that Word. The devil is a liar. Put your hands together and thank God for the revealed Word. Revealed Word. He comes to give you insight so that you will be able to get information. I don't know, turn your Bibles quickly to 1 Corinthians 2, and I'm going to give you lots of scripture, so keep your Bibles open. I don't know. It says someone, I don't have a Bible. I have my phone, but I don't know if you text it. So you, I just think you ought to read your Bibles. 1 Corinthians 2, verses 10 through 13. I don't want to rush through this because we need to write it down so that we can know how to defend it. So I'm saying, we can't just stand there and say, well, that's not what I believe. You can say it is written. 1 Corinthians 2, verses 10 through 13. Hear God's word. What God had revealed them unto us by His Spirit. For the Spirit searcheth all things, yea, the deep things of God. For what man knoweth the things of a man, save the spirit of a man, which is in him? Even so the things of God knoweth no man, but the Spirit of God. Now we have received not the spirit of the world, but the Spirit which is of God, that we might know the things that are freely given to us. We're going to stop right there. You can't even read the Word of God and get it without the Spirit. You have professors, theologians, who teach in seminaries, and they can't get it. They find different ways of trying to figure out, dispute, discredit. They're skeptics, they're functional atheists, because they can't get it, because the only way you can get it is if He reveals it. The Bible said that the carnal man cannot comprehend the things of God because they are spiritually discerned. And here you are with your third grade education. You open the Bible and the Bible comes alive to you. Well, you know what I'm saying? You struggle, you barely got a high school diploma, but every time you open the Bible and it says the earth is the Lord and the fullness thereof, you start quickening. What's wrong with you? What's wrong with you? Because I understand that there isn't anything in this world that God didn't make. I understand that all that I have and ever hope to be is because He worked it out and He set it up. And every time I read it, I get a charge. I get a new look at who He is. He's Creator God. He's awesome God. He's Elohim God. Just by reading one verse, what's wrong with you? The Spirit quickened it. Somebody else analyzing it, trying to figure it out, and you got it right away. You open it up and it starts working you right away. You read it and it starts changing you right away. What is wrong with you? It's not just knowledge. It is a change. It's not just knowledge. The Word of God influences. Oh, some of the old people that were raised up even in slavery didn't have half of the education that we had, but the Word of God that they read, they embraced it and it changed them and they were able to make history. Come on here. With all of your intellectual approach, with all of our skepticism, we are not making a difference anywhere. Our lives are still raggedy and confused. Oh, but those of us who allow the Word of God to take shape and the Holy Spirit to come in

weapon. When we read it, we believe it. Weapons that you use to fight in the street, we don't fight it like that. We don't cuss like that. At least we're not supposed to. We don't use physical weapons. We don't have a piece. We're not strapped. We don't have to be strapped to fight this. We can walk in the room and just raise one hand, just one hand. And just call out the name of Jesus and something goes to happen. So what's wrong with you? I understand the word of God. So we wrestle not against flesh and blood, but against principalities, powers, rulers of darkness, wickedness in high places. And I can stand in my house and speak a word to somebody in another state, and God will work it out. What's wrong with you? Holy Ghost, that's what it is. The Holy Spirit quickened it to me, and I believe it. The church has become so skeptical. Everything we say and everything we've been taught is just thrown out of the window, and that's why we're losing the battle. That's why you need a therapist. That's why you're miserable. Because you're in church, you like the singing, but you don't know God. You're in church, and you like the fellowship, but it's not working for you at home. You're in church, and you participate in community, but you still can't get along with your husband or your wife because something's not working. Come on, ladies and gentlemen. This is not just an empty ritual. This is real. Holy Ghost is real. Came out of heaven to give you a real relationship. Not just to come to a building, but to get in a relationship with Christ. A young lady, one of the members of our church from out of town, she had to have emergency surgery. And they cut her, and then they had to cut her again. And she was just having a battle. And then they couldn't find the right veins. You know how that is. And just because you're in the medical field, it don't mean you know what to do. So she couldn't find the right vein, if you know what I'm trying to say. So they kept sticking and pulling and sticking. And it was just horrible. So she called the church. And we stood up and we began to pray. It's called weapon. Begin to pray. And the Holy Spirit began to speak. Dismiss the spirit out of the room. Dismiss the spirit that comes to create illness out of the room. Dismiss the spirit that comes to compromise her healing out of the room. There's a spirit up in there. There's somebody that walks in the room that comes to her detriment. So God, move that one and bring the right one. And while we were yet speaking, the shift was made. That spirit ran out of there and the right spirit came in. Don't tell me that having the Holy Spirit doesn't work. Don't tell me that walking with God, He will not guide you. Don't tell me. The problem is we have laid aside the power and the authority of the Holy Spirit. And we want to be more pragmatic. And we want people to think that we have common sense and intellectual sense. Oh, but this fight that we've got to fight, we need more than just knowledge. We need more than just information. We need to have the Holy Spirit guiding and protecting. And when He speaks, we need to obey. See, the old people didn't have problems with that conflict. They weren't trying to prove that they were smart. They weren't trying to impress. They just knew that whatever God told them to do, they were going to do it. So the Spirit comes to guide. It comes to lead. Why does He come to guide and lead? Because He wants us to depend on Him. The problem is we don't depend on Him. We've got too many options. We've got too many options. If I were you, I would not be looking for options. The economy tells you there is no option. There's no

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There's no option with your Social Security. We don't even know if we're going to have one in a couple of years. So all them options that we thought we had, people worked in a job for 30, 35 years, woke up one day and find out that the government shut down and they had no options. If I were you, I think I would follow the Holy Spirit. If I were you, I wouldn't become so smug and so comfortable and thinking that you've got a little here and a little there. You've got information there. You ain't got nothing. Without him, you can do nothing. Dependence on him. Proverbs 3:5 and 6, trust in the Lord with all your heart and do what? Lean not to your what? Own understanding in all your ways what? And he shall what? He's always leading, even in the Old Testament. He led them with a pillar of cloud by day and a pillar of fire by night. His guidance was not only physical, but it's also spiritual. He's the one that always comes through. He knows exactly how to work it out. The thing about it is, he's omniscient. I want you to holler that word, omniscient, omniscient. That means he knows everything. I said, he knows everything. He doesn't Google. He doesn't need chat, GPT. You need it. He's all knowledge. You got to find it. He is knowledge. You try to search it out and let all these artificial intelligence make you feel like you're intelligent when you've got the God of intelligence. Lord have mercy. He knows the end from the beginning. He's Alpha. He's Omega. He's the beginning and the end. If you want to know something, ask him. Ask him. Ask him. He knows the way. He's got the answer. And he knows how to have it get done. It's not going to make sense. And that's your problem. He tells you to do things that doesn't make sense. Come on, Joshua. March around this wall called Jericho. And march around it a number of days. And don't say anything. And on the last time, on the seventh time, just holler and blow the trumpet. Stamp your feet, blow the trumpet, and the walls will fall down. And some of you would say, it doesn't make sense. What does that mean? But ask the archaeologists, the walls did fall. They had evidence that there was a wall. Since you don't believe the Bible, go to science. Archaeologists said there was a wall, you see. They even found shells where the food products were in the wall because the walls were so thick, they were like closets. But the walls could not stand up under the authority of God. All Joshua had to do was to obey what God says. Come on, Gideon. I'm talking to a church that doesn't want this church world today. Doesn't want to follow God. They want to follow all kinds of strategies and all kinds of trends and all kinds of brandings. And that's why the church is weak and has become secular. Oh, but the Bible has taught us when we obey God, things happen. Come on, Gideon. Come on. You get to fight against these people. And you're a little scary boy, but I'm going to help you. So you got all these people together, and God said, send them home. Send a certain potential percentage of them home because you're fearful. And when people are fearful, they'll get you in trouble. Have you ever been in a car with somebody who's driving who's fearful? Yeah. Have you ever reached out for the brakes? You're in the back seat, but you put on the brakes. You know why? Because Susie knew he's getting ready to have an accident right here. You're in your butt. Send them home. Send them home now. And God said, there's still too much.
oh God, what is wrong with you? Because you won't need me. You never run your ship without me. I want you to sense your dependence on me, that it's not by might nor by power, but it's by the Spirit of the Lord. The church has dropped everything, especially the Spirit of the Lord. Even the believers' lives, we don't depend on the Holy Spirit. Come on, kid, follow me. Take them down by the water. And the ones who have their face down in the water just drinking, send them home. You know why? Because they ain't studying you. They're only thinking about getting water. They're not watching your back. They're into themselves. Now you can't win a battle with church people into themselves. You can't win a battle with a team when people are stuck on themselves. But you see those boys down there that are laughing and looking? Those are the ones you trust. Because you know what? They're watching, and they're watching your back. And Gideon did just what he said. Now, did they have fancy weapons? No. They had a pitcher. They had a torch and a trumpet. See, that's what Holy Spirit comes to do, to teach you how to do it differently. You think that the way you want to have it is going to work. No, follow me, Gideon. You don't have any horses and chariots. You don't have any trained soldiers. But you got me. And when I can take a pitcher, and I can take a torch, and I can take a trumpet, and make it sound like a major army, and run the enemy out of his mind, I move in mysterious ways. My wonders to perform. The church is missing out on the age of God performing in unusual ways. We like it controlled. We like it tight. We like it predictable. And that's why people are still bound and they're not delivered. Oh, but I'm commanding Holy Ghost to become a wake-up a spirit in the house. I'm commanding awakening in the church. That we'll go back to the day when we say, have your way, Lord. Put your hands together. I want to hear you praise him. Listen. The world is not impressed because there's nothing to impress them. In the days of revivals, in the days of our forefathers, people saw things. Because most people followed the leading of the Holy Spirit. And the Holy Spirit comes to what? To guide us. The Holy Spirit comes not only to guide us, but to transform us. That's the major issue. Ladies and gentlemen, people are asking for genuine Christianity. What does that mean? The same way you live in church, I want to see it in your house. The same way you live in church, I want to see it on your job. The same way you live in church, I want to see it on the supermarket line. The same way you live in church, I want to see it in the barbershop. Same way you live in church, I want to see it when you have the family reunion. Same way you live in church. And that's what's happening. They see people in church, but they don't see the same person. You understand what I'm saying? It used to be that the person that's in church, when you see them in the street, they're the same person. It used to be when you saw the mothers in church, you also saw the mothers in the street. You saw the fathers in church. And on the job, you'll hear somebody say, that man is a praying man. When I was in trouble, he prayed for me. Oh, the woman in the hairdresser shop. So when she comes in here, we don't cuss anymore. Because when she sits in the chair, she carries a certain spirit. We used to hear stuff like that. We don't hear nothing like that. Because the ones cussing are the same ones in church. We've lowered the standards because we don't like the Holy Spirit working. I beseech you, therefore, brethren, by the mercies of God, that you present your body as a living sacrifice. This Holy Spirit comes for transformation. It doesn't come for entertainment. It doesn't come for cultural religion.
doesn't come to churchiness. The Holy Spirit comes to transform. It's the same Spirit that raised Christ from the dead. If that Spirit dwells in you, it quickens you. It convicts you. The Holy Spirit comes to convict, make you feel bad about something you said, to convict you, to let you know you haven't prayed all week and it's time to pray, convict you, to tell you that you need to forgive that person that hurt you. It's a constant working of the Holy Spirit to make you look more like Christ and act more like Christ. It's a constant working. It's not just to make you skillful and to give you gifts. So you can sing until two worlds come down. You can preach until people hop on their legs. And when you walk out the door, there's no transformation. No. He comes to work it out. He comes to make you a living epistle being written on and read on name daily. And I'm asking God to send a sweeping of the Holy Spirit to bring us back to that point where the Holy Spirit can work in us, transform us and make us what we ought to be, and that the world got to back up. Come on and put your hands together. I want to hear you praise Him. I want to hear you praise Him. I'm almost finished. What is it, or what does it take to live that kind of life? I mean, how can you do it? How you do it? You know, I'm home. I'm in my element. Nobody's watching me. There's nobody from the church out there. And, you know, the Holy Spirit speaks to me. How does He speak to me? Through His Word. How did I get the Word? Because I opened my Bible. How did I open my Bible? Because I wanted to talk to Him. I don't want Him to talk back to me, because I don't want to make any decisions without Him. So I set aside time, and I sit down with my Bible, and I have a journal. I believe in journaling. I rewrite it, and I sit down and I talk to Him. And it's not, you know, it's not a rush thing. And not everybody can spend hours like some of us, but it's not a rush. So why are you doing that? Because the Holy Spirit keeps pulling me and drawing me to get to know God. And since I don't come to Bible study, I don't know what I'm doing. I don't know how I'm living. I don't know what it means. But I can start at home. And I can open my Bible. And I can get a Bible that I can read and understand. So I open my Bible, and the Bible begins to speak to me. And I read it. And then all of a sudden, it's forcing me to think a certain way. Influencing me to think a certain way. And it grabs me and I can't shake it. Just like when you watch porn,

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0: It did a hold to you that some of you, by the time you come upstairs to your wife, you're already worn out.

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You put a taste in your mouth and you can't resist it. The Holy Ghost wants to work you that way. So you get a taste in your mouth for God and you can't resist it. Oh, come on. The energy that you use

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Sit down and begin to let the Lord talk to you. Now, I want you to think about hearing. In the Hebrew, hearing doesn't mean just sitting in an audience like this and hearing, because you can be hearing and not hearing. You know, your mind could be something that's in probably hits right now. You know what I'm saying? So, we're not assuming that you're hearing because you can hear. You can't make an assumption that you're even listening. But to the Hebrew mind,

O Israel, the Lord your God is one Lord. So what he's saying is, listen up. And this is what I want you to do. He that hath an ear, let him hear. That means that he who is ready to obey, listen. God, help me. And that's what's wrong. We can sit in church and don't hear. And if we hear, we don't intend to change.

anybody. Oh, you all gonna help me right here. I need a person right here to wake up all the dumb heads, all the people who just sit and don't hear, all the people who come to church and nothing happens to the inside. Come on, I want you to clap, clap, because God wants to unlock. The Holy Spirit comes, and the phrase I took from someone, I didn't do it myself, is called active listening. Tell your neighbor, I want to have active listening. I want to have active listening. I don't want to put my clothes on and go to church and leave without hearing with the intent to change. I just don't want to show up. On the choir, on the usher board, and serving this and that, and haven't heard any of it. And even if I hear it, I don't intend to obey it, which means that I'm not going to change. The only thing that will cause me to change is when I obey. Comes to guide me and lead me into truth, and the truth has to be obeyed. The problem is, there was a time in Israel where they came and sat in front of the prophet. Interesting scene, what you see it. And the prophet is preaching or teaching, and it was entertaining. The scripture said it sounded like sweet music. They were dazzled by it. They were entertained by it. But when they got up, they refused to do it. So don't expect transformation if there's no obedience. Stop asking people to live holy if there's no obedience.

Holy Spirit comes to convict me. And when he comes, he uses the word. He uses the word to convict me. He uses the word. Give you an example. Somebody said, well, how does that work? All right. I was on a plane coming all the way from Africa, and I got an email before I even left to say, so-and-so is going on, and it requires your immediate attention as soon as you come off the plane. So all along the plane, I'm formulating how I'm going to handle this. I've got a certain way, you know, I'm from the Caribbean, and in a certain way we think, and I'm going to use all of my culture, my feelings, my attitude, and I'm going to cut this down. I had a speech planned. I've got in the right attitude and the right frame of mind. My body posture was ready to take on a certain move. And while I'm sitting there, the Holy Ghost said, a soft answer. Lord have mercy. Turn it away, wrath. And grievous words, what? Stir. I was no good. I went down. I sat there and I felt God just blow on me. And I felt that word get a hold to me. I felt my spirit coming under. Lord have mercy. I was fighting all the way, but the Holy Ghost and the word of God kept, and it was a long fight too. It was a wrestling. Oh, but the Holy Ghost let me know I'm the one in charge. And you better do it the way I say do it. I call you to obey me. I call you to do it my way. Anybody in here? Hear it? Come on, put your hands together. I want you to hear how God works in us. By the time I got to the meeting, I was like a plucked chicken. I hung my head down like I couldn't hardly talk. When I look up, I look up so humbly, I think I'm scared. Right? Because the Holy Spirit has the answer. Did you hear what I'm saying to you? The Holy Spirit has the answer. We have left him out of our difficulties. We have left him out of our decisions. We have left him out of our lifestyle. We're doing it our way, and the church has no weakness. We have nothing to say. This is the way God works. And every time we do it God's way, we get God's favor, we get God's victory, and we get God's deliverance. We have become worldly and secular. Oh, but I'm asking you to go back to the Holy Spirit and ask him to do a work inside of you. It requires, now suppose I didn't obey. Because you have the ability not to obey. You're sitting right in here. Some of you have never obeyed yet. Certain things that you ain't thinking about doing. No matter what God is saying. Suppose I didn't do that. That young man is dead and gone today. And I would have mishandled it. And I would have been out of the favor of God. But my obedience created a different kind of relationship. And I don't have to live with a guilty conscience. So obedience is necessary. Two examples, and I'm finished. The children of Israel were told, go on up to the promised land and conquer it. Their attitude is, let me go out and spy it. He didn't say spy it, he said conquer. He didn't lie to them. He said, there are guys in the land, but don't be afraid because I've given you the land. I'm going to give you houses you haven't built and vineyards you haven't planted. But because they were a rebellious bunch, because they were people that believed in themselves more so than believe in God, they went up and they spied.
And when they came back, Tim decided the giants, and we were afraid, and we're not going to go up. And two men stood up, Caleb and Joshua, and said, we need to obey God. Their disobedience caused them to wander in a wilderness for 40 years. Let me tell you something. Even if Jesus calls you to be saved and you're chosen, when you disobey God, the consequence is too expensive. And many people are wandering around, never achieving, never moving, never growing, because they didn't do it God's way. You can

things to invite you, cause you to miss out on opportunities. Jesus, help me. The church is loaded with strong, intelligent people missing the mark. Because they won't do it God's way. But then we have a final example of a young woman who decided to do it God's way. Now, she's a young girl, and it's interesting that God always uses teenage people, young people. We feel that they're too young to be that spiritual. You know, we've got to have them play soccer on Sunday and do ballet on Sunday and cornrow their hair on Sunday, but we don't see that God can use them on a Sunday. But that's another sermon. I can't even go there. So this little orphan girl, her name is Esther Hadassah. The Bible says that the king was looking for a wife. Persian king. He picked 127 women and he picked Esther, a little country bumpkin, and who was being in the guardianship of Mordecai. She got in there and she got stuff that she never had before. She had a pedicure, a manicure. She had a masseuse. She had a back rub. She had different oils. She didn't know what perfume to put on with what dress. She didn't know what dress to wear for different occasions. We need a little lesson right now. But she didn't have all of the stuff that she needed to be queen. So she was being prepared. But she thought she was being prepared to live the life. She thought she was being prepared to have the good life. She thought she was being prepared to have the best life. Because you see, that's all we think that God wants us to do, is have the best life, the good life, everything comfortable and pretty and wonderful. She didn't know that she was chosen for something bigger. Lord Jesus, I'm leaving you in a minute now. And so, you know, she had a praying person in her life. So you may be going to get one. You're going to get one. And the praying person was Mordecai. And Mordecai said to her, your people are in trouble. Your nation are in trouble. Is in trouble. And you have been chosen because the king

to make a difference. Didn't choose the church just to get pre-kinked. He chose a tax to make a difference in the world. And the Bible said, Mordecai was looking kind of sad. And he wanted to know, what's wrong with you? You can't walk around the king's palace like that, because you know they'll arrest you. He said, you got to go see the king. Jesus, your people are being destroyed. There's a man that got an edict out to get rid of every praying person. Everybody that believes in Jehovah, he wants to destroy them. The whole nation will be wiped out because the king has already put his seal on it. But you're in here for such a time as this. And the Bible said, after she heard Mordecai, she obeyed. She said, go tell the people to fast with me. Because if I perish, I perish. I'm going to see the king. Ladies and gentlemen, that's the kind of stuff that God wants to do in his church. To raise up significant people that will make a difference on history. That will make a difference in the church world. He's looking for people that will surrender, will obey. Instead of profiling and dressing and coming up with titles and using the church as a platform. Express their special brand, to rewrite the Bible and to come up with script that makes no sense. He's looking for people that will help shatter the kingdom of hell, that will turn communities around, that will rescue the perishing and care for the dying. He wants somebody who will obey the wooing of the Holy Spirit, the calling of the Holy Spirit, and say, if I perish, I perish. If I never get the car, I'm going to do this. If I never get all the stuff that I want, I'm going to do this. We promise you that servant God needs you to get stuff. You get stuff, but you don't get him. So there's no change. There's no impression. The devil is not impressing. He's not scared. He sits comfortably in the pew, and he sits and laughs and mocks, because nothing shakes him up. Because we're too busy trying to be like the world. And we don't follow the Lord. One young woman made history. And to this day, the Jews celebrate the Feast of Purim because she what? Obeyed. How many of us in here may be wrestling with the Holy Spirit? How many of us have been spoken to, called, wooed, and we have ignored it? How many of us hear God? We hear God. We hear him. How many of us, the Holy Spirit,

a people that will say like Samuel, speak, Lord. Thy servant hears. The Holy Spirit got a hold. The Spirit of God got a hold to Isaiah, cutting him up. And he said, whom shall I send? God, you help me tonight. And who will go for us? And Isaiah said, here am I. Send me. And there's a call for the 21st century, 2026 church, for those who will abandon their own ambition and abandon their own desire, abandon the world's definition of identity and purpose. I said, here am I. Lord, do what you want to do. Whatever you tell me to do, I'll do it. I may look like a loser, but I'm not here to impress. I'm here to obey. Lord, I want to make a difference. Lord, I hear you calling me. I can't sleep at night. I try to ignore it, but I can't get rid of it. I'm not looking for positions like everybody else. I'm not looking to be in certain situations so that people can think that I've got it going on. But I do know that you got something else. I do know that you're troubling my spirit. I do know that there are battles to be fought and victories to be won. I do know that I'm more than just an ornament sitting up in church looking cute. There's something about my life that you're after, and I want you to work it out in me. Come on, I need somebody to help me praise him. Oh, you're not helping me. This is real. Christianity is real. God is real. Holy Ghost is real. It's showtime at the Apollo. It's not Holy Ghost. All this entertainment and stuff that we see going on, that the young people look at and wonder what you're doing, what you're saying. And that's why they don't come in the church, because they don't understand all of that. But one thing that they can know, that if you live it and it works in your life, they want it, because they want to get out of misery. They want to get out of hopelessness. They want to get out of helplessness. They want a different kind of life. They want something to believe in that will help them to come out of a hole, to come out of depression. Lord, have mercy. And I'm commanding those of you who walk closely with God, rise up. It's time to make a move. God is depending on you to follow him. Do I have anybody in the house? I know you all are sitting down, but it's time for you all to stand up. It's time for you to be counted. Spirit of truth, Spirit of guidance, Spirit that comes to empower, can take a nobody and make them great giants of faith. We are the giants of faith. What we call giants of faith are people who we think have mega this and mega that. That's not giants of faith. We're talking about people that walk the street, and when they meet people, people's lives are changed. That's a giant. We're talking about, you go to the barbershop, and somebody walks in there, and they're suicidal, and you turn around, and lay hands on them, and they get delivered. That's a giant. We talk about people who go on the job, and they were sitting there, and somebody walked by, and you say, how you doing today? And they said, I'm not doing well. A spirit of depression. And you say to them, meet me in the lunchroom. God, you help me right here. You see, that's how the old church did. And they went from house to house. They invaded the city. And every time they got in touch with somebody, somebody got delivered. And all Jerusalem was filled with the gospel. Because people got busy following the leading of the Holy Spirit. The only time we are led is when somebody prophesies that you're going to get a new house, a new car. Those things are over, ladies and gentlemen. Because even though you got the car, you got repossessed, but you need to just really
is an army that God wants to raise up. The Holy Spirit came to raise up the church, to empower. The prerequisite is obedience. When you hear me, do it. When I give you instructions, follow it. It makes no sense. As Mary said to the men at the wedding, whatever he tells you to do, do it. And they got the best wine for the last. That's the same Jesus living in you right now. And all you've got to do is obey him. All you've got to do is show up. All you've got to do is surrender. And only time will tell how many lives have been affected, not from the pulpit, but from your day-to-day life. The Holy Spirit is not just in this church, he's in you. And you should have testimonies of how he's working in your life. So I'm calling for active listeners. I'm asking for those who are ready to hear. Now be careful now. That's why we don't come. Because we don't know what he's going to ask. Now we're too comfortable. And let me apologize for the theology of comfort. That all we have done is constantly making you comfortable. Not rocking the boat, not saying anything to upset you, making you think that everything's going to be pretty and wonderful, and that's the only thing why we want God. When God said, I call you for more than this, I call you to shake up the kingdom of hell. I call you to make a difference in the world. Anybody want to come and join me around this altar? Anybody want to say, I want to be more available. I want to hear him. I want to be spontaneous. I want my life to count. I want the Holy Spirit to have its way in my life. And come with your hands up. Don't you worry about anybody else sitting there and standing there. This is your life. God saved you and brought you not to just be in a building. This church was created so that you can do what he called you to do, so that the people can come and follow you in the building. You understand? Your co-workers should be saying, what church do you go to? I want to go to church with you. You should be a drawing card. We have family members who say, I've watched you pray. I don't want to pray like you. I've watched you wait. We used to laugh at you waiting, but we see how God deliver. I want to learn to wait like you. I've seen when you could have defended yourself and you kept your mouth shut, and how God fought for you. I want that kind of life. You just don't want to have a fake Christianity. I want to have it real. Come on, put those hands all the way up. All the way up. Glory to God. Spirit of the living God, fall fresh on me. Spirit of the living God.

0: just come on me new. I'm tired of not being what I need to be. Come on, God, Spirit of.
1: Spirit of.
0: I'm really not happy. Because I know you want me to do your will. You want me to live differently. Fall fresh. I want to be a better father, better husband, better mother. Come on, mold me now, mold me. Lord, raise those hands.

I can't do this for you. You have to do this for yourself. This is a personal moment. This is a moment that you take home with you. Ubiashas. This is not a church move. This is something that you have to take home for tomorrow, for the next day. This is a move that should trickle down in your life, in the marketplace, in your living room, in your bedroom. Because many times this was just a church thing, but was never a lifestyle thing. So now you got to get real personal. You got to forget about impressing anybody. And you got to put your own soul on the line. I want the Holy Spirit to guide me. I have made decisions that ruin my children's life. I've made decisions that almost destroyed my home. I've made decisions that affected my health. I've made decisions that affected my family. I'm ready to come on in. I can't go back and fix it, but I can start right now. Have your way, Lord. I've never listened to you. I've always done it my way. Now I'm ready. Raise your hand, and I want to pray for you in the name of Jesus. Lord, I thank you for this moment in time that we'll never have again. Never. You gave it to us. You could have just left us and let us go on the way we're going on. But you love us enough to stop by. And we just thank you for it. Don't you think you ought to thank him for it? Just say, Lord, I thank you. You could let me leave here and go back to the same stuff. But to put my life on hold for a minute so that I can get it right. Holy Spirit, work in me right now. Holy Spirit, help me to spend time with your word. Spend time in prayer. Holy Spirit, I want guidance. I can't do this on my own. Holy Spirit, give me insight, give me direction. Help me to stop looking every place else but looking to you. This is the moment that I want to change the rest of my life. I've got to turn them over to you. And I'm asking you, don't let them rest. Don't let them walk out of you and be comfortable until they go all the way. Let there be an all the way decision. The old church God used to talk about being sold out. Lord, there's some people in here at this altar that need to be sold out. Because the master's business requires their commitment. I thank you for it. The world should not return unto you void. When they get up, it's Jesus. When they go to bed, it's Jesus. When they eat, they're going to hear you. When they sleep, they're going to hear you. Even if they go to the bar, they're going to hear you. Even if they take a little drag, they're going to hear you. Because the time is up now. This is God's time. So if that's where you are, I want you to put your hands together and begin to praise him. So I don't know what to say. Just begin to thank him. Don't you dare stand around this altar. Open your mouth.

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4: 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We welcome

How y'all doing out there? This is Minister Debbie Atwas, known as the Storyteller. It is 3:36 in the morning. Oh, I just want to say happy Sunday. Happy Sunday morning. Thanking God just for waking us up this morning. Whatever you do, do not turn from this dial. We got more good gospel music and nothing but the word of God. So do not turn from this dial. If you're listening, just call me. Said, you know, Minister Debbie, I'm tuning in. I don't know how many people are up this time of morning. But you got some of them up. Everybody not sleeping. You got people at work, driving, whatever, home. Listen to the good gospel. Oh, we just getting started here at WTMR. I don't know, having a good Holy Ghost party right here at the station. I am here live. Yes. Come on now. My God. What time is it? Yes. Oh my God. I got a treat for y'all tonight. Come on. How long is she gonna be on?

0: for grace, for I need somebody to prophesy with your body language and say, what you say? God is leaning in my direction. Don't prophesy. I said he's leaning. In whose direction?
1: In my direction.
0: Come on, you ain't no me to say it. You gotta say it. Say it.

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He's worthy of the glory. He deserves the praise today. 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Lift your hands and bless him in this place.

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I'm better, much better, when I look back over what he brought me through. I realize I made it.

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What is that? Go to church. And we've all found that out tonight. And I started singing this song to God. Well, over my life, I started declaring over my life, and I started

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conversation, our scripture for the fellowship, I want to read from 2 Corinthians, hallelujah, chapter 10. Oh, blessed be the name of the, listen, I don't take this celebration of 65 years lightly. I'm glad that God brought me into a house of God with a man of God, a visionary. And because of the vision that God gave him, many have come and gone. Many have talked. I remember when this place, when Deacon Banks told Pastor Smith that he found a land, and he came down and prayed. And I remember those that whispered and said that he was senile and that this would never happen. But we're here. We're here. And so I thank God for the visionary. I'm connected to the vision. And I thank God that the vision, the work continues and stayed in place, because it took a man of God, Pastor Glenn Spaulding, to catch the mantle, to keep the ministry in place. I'm so appreciative. Hallelujah. So looking at 2 Corinthians, hallelujah, chapter 10, I'm going to begin reading right here at the 3rd and the 4th and 5th verses. For though we walk in the flesh, we do not war after the flesh. For the weapons of our warfare are not carnal, fleshly, or worldly, but mighty through God to the pulling down of strongholds, casting down imaginations and every high thing that exalted itself against all the knowledge of God, bringing into captivity every thought to the obedience of Christ. Father God, in the name of Jesus, we thank you and praise you, Lord, for your word. And we pray right now, Lord, that you allow this word to be cultivated in the hearts of your people, and with understanding that they will apply it to their life. In Jesus' name, amen. I want to speak to you today using a topic, position for warfare. Position for warfare. And I'm glad to say that our position hasn't changed. We're still here. We find and see the Apostle Paul in his second missionary journey. He travels and he comes to Corinth, a place that was dealing with paganism, idolatry, immorality, division, and many more things that they struggled with, and many people were led astray by false teachers. Much division and discord. The Apostle Paul, let it be known that I didn't come to you with enticing words of man's words in wisdom, but I came to you in the power and the demonstration of the Holy Spirit, because they were caught up with great lecturers in philosophy, and those philosophers had made many feel good in their human nature, their humanity. They were known for pumping up and impressing people. Yet we thank God that the man of God was directed to go here to bring about transformation. He was misunderstood, he was not accepted, because they did not believe in the authenticity of his apostleship. And so therefore they began to
talk about him and tear him down and say, there's no way he could be an apostle. And so they attacked his character. But yet we find that in the midst of all of this, that not one time did the Apostle Paul deter from his assignment. One who had a spiritual encounter with the Lord on the road of Damascus as he continued to persecute the church. The Bible declares that when the Lord got his attention, he let it be known to Ananias, I need you to go down the street called Straight, and I want you to go and lay hands on one known as Saul. Ananias says, I've heard of him, for he is the one that has persecuted the church. He said, but go now and pray for him, lay hands on him, because behold, he prayeth. God uses people. Never underestimate the power of God in his transformation for life. Don't count nobody out because he uses who he will, those that will accept him and say yes. And the Bible declares from this time on, that is the Apostle Paul that lets me know that this, what I'm sharing with you, this gospel, he said, it was not given to me by flesh and blood, but the revelation of Jesus Christ. Let it be known that even I spent time in the Arabian desert in time to be with him, to receive from him. And many of them were still skeptical, even the disciples of Paul. But as God began to bring him together for the purpose, for God's purpose, he began to travel extensively. That same Paul says, for I'm not ashamed of the gospel of Jesus Christ, for it is the power of God unto salvation, to the Jews first and to the Greeks. And so he let it be known that, listen, I am one that persecuted the church, but now I am what I am by the grace of God. And I labor more than you all. Yet appreciation for what the Lord did for him, even though he persecuted the church, faithful in his commitment. And so when I think about the late Dr. Benjamin Smith, how he did not compromise, we need to understand that position is everything. Our spiritual posture in Christ is everything. We're living in the last days, and there's many that have strayed. Many have walked away. Even Paul at one time says, Demas has forsaken me, for he have loved this present world. This is the time, beloved, so that we're going to find out who's who. There's a lot of entertainment. Everybody's caught up. Social media has its place. Thank God for technology. But many are being deceived and distracted. Hallelujah, by being entertained. Many have strayed from the faith, giving heed to seducing spirits. I'm going somewhere with this. I'm building with this. I want to let you know today, foundation is everything. And so we find that many are going astray, and they have compromised. They have sold out. They have found out that people are more caught up in somebody that sounds good, somebody that massages their flesh, that tickles their flesh, make them feel good. They can live any kind of way they want, do whatever they want to do, all on social media, advertising.
baptizing while they sit and drink their wine, justifying what they do. We're living in the last days, and the Bible declares that there will be those that are lovers of pleasure more than lovers of God. And so therefore, we have those that even despise those that are of good. Have you found yourself connecting with some folk that when they start telling you, it don't take all of that? Oh, you're always talking about the word. Oh, you're always talking about praying. Well, you need to disconnect from them, because many are in a backslidden state. Many of the people that are in the church today find themselves compromising. But I think God, even as the Bible declares, that once the early church was born, hallelujah, on the day of Pentecost, and they were all filled with the Holy Ghost, the Bible declares that they continued in the teaching of the apostles, that allowed them to maintain and keep fellowship. They related to one another. They helped one another. Thank God they maintain their position. Folk don't want to endure sound doctrine, right teaching. They want to twist it up. They want to speak in error. They want to call right wrong and wrong right. They want to compromise. Hallelujah. But I thank God that we have continued in the faith. Our posture, our position, we came up in the foundation of prayer and fasting and shutting in. We are still praying, we're still fasting, and we're still shutting in. We were taught to live holy, to walk in the Lord with in his righteousness, and we're still there doing that. I heard the word of God say that he which have begun a good work in you shall perform it until the day of Jesus Christ. We are still here without compromise. You got folk that don't even do outreach. When I first got saved, I began to witness, take the tracks out on the street. I learned that the gospel was letting us know that we have a deliverance ministry. You got those now that are saying, what is deliverance? I went somewhere and preached and made an altar call, and somebody said to me, oh, you still about that outreach? I said, you need to read the gospels, because Jesus had a deliverance ministry, and the church has compromised. The church has gotten lukewarm. The church has gotten laid back, has gotten complacent. But I thank God for a foundation of the word of God, of the truth of holiness and righteousness, and that we're still on the front line without compromise. Position. Position is everything. Many have gotten out of position. They've gotten carnal minded, fleshly minded. And when I see how world influence has boldly come up, not even creeping, but boldly coming up in the church. Coming up in the church, looking any old kind of way, dressing any old kind of way, acting any old kind of way. All have compromised worldly influence. But when I came up in the church, when I first went to deliverance, I saw godly women. I saw holy women, holy mothers that taught me how to pray, taught me how to fast, taught me how to cross my legs and keep my stuff covered. Come on here. But now everything got loose. But that's what happens when you disconnect from the truth. But God is calling us in this end time hour to remain in
position. We're in the last days. I don't know if you're experiencing it like I am, but spiritual warfare is real. It's on right now. I'm here to let you know everything is hitting us. Everything is coming at us. You can't tell who's right, who's wrong. Everybody talking crazy, doing crazy stuff. But I'm here to tell you that the Word of God let us know that we need to be rooted and grounded in the faith. We got to continue. We can't afford to waver in our faith. You got to disconnect from those that don't mean no good to you, those that don't want to live right. You got to learn how to walk with the right people. And so guess what? I just told the people last week, we got to stay connected. Stay connected in the Lord. He said, if you abide in me and my word abide in you, you shall ask what you will and it shall be done. We're living in the last days, but I declare, even as Pastor Smith said, that in the end time out, we're going to have revival. But the church got to get right. The church got to get free. The church got to get healed physically and mentally and emotionally and spiritually. There's a hurting in the church. But if you get free in Christ, true revival will break out. So Paul said, I didn't come to impress you. See, folk now got itching ears and they want somebody to make them feel good. Pastor Smith said, I didn't come to make friends. What'd he say? I came to make disciples. We ain't in here trying to be all hooked up. I'm gonna preach the word. I'm gonna preach Jesus, Yeshua HaMashiach. I'm gonna let you know who Jesus is, that you can hold on. And let me tell you something. I say it to the people all the time. I don't believe I could pastor like I'm pastoring right now if I didn't have a role model. I'm here to let you know this is not the time to jump ship, running everywhere, going everywhere. Stay right here. Get the word of God. You don't hear your pastor's name all on social media with dumb stuff, laying up and hooking up with somebody wrong. I'm here to tell you, we need real men. We need real women that sold out for the gospel, that want to live right, because it's about the life. It's not about your collar being turned around backwards. Let me tell you something. I'm going to walk in the office of the apostle and do the assignment. But guess what? Just call me woman of God, because they have abused the titles. They're caught up in titles. Everybody want to be great, but there's none great but God. Everybody want to be recognized, but we need to lift up Jesus. He said, if I be lifted up from the earth, I'll draw all men unto me. Let's not get distracted from the assignment. Remain in position. It's your posture. It's your posture. Remain in position. Shifting. The Apostle Paul going to Ephesus. 3.5 years. He goes and do ministry. A place where they were caught up in sorcery and idolatry. But the Bible declares that after a while, he had to move from there. And when he left, he traveled on like God said, hallelujah, that he would go to Rome. When he gets there, he's under house arrest. But he writes to them and say, don't trouble yourself about me, because I'm in a good place. Hallelujah. Locked down, but not locked out. Hallelujah. He maintained his position in his fellowship, in his prayer life, in his faith. And the Bible declares
under house arrest, he looks at the soldier, the Roman soldier, and let it be known, as he writes to encourage those of Ephesus, he said, listen here, put on the whole armor, because finally, my brethren, you got to be strong in the Lord and in the power of his might. I'm here to let you know, like the Lord told Paul, that when you're weak, then are you strong. You get tired. I got any tired folk in here? Tired of going through the same old thing. Come on, don't get deep on me up in here. You get tired. You get weary. You get frustrated. You get tired of the same old thing. But because in him we live and we move and have our being, somebody says, I'm staying. I ain't going nowhere. I come too far. The turnaround now. So he said, listen, because I want you to make it, I know you accepted the Lord. Your life been changed. You've been transformed. But I don't want you to go back to the old way. We got backsliders up in the church. Still got titles. Still trying to be great. But I hear God saying, get back to the heart of God. Get back to the old landmark. Get back to the basis. Get back to fasting. Get back to praying. We used to hear repentance at the altar all the time. When I came in, I laid on the altar. I'm here to tell you, we got to lay on the altar. We got to cry out to God. I hear him saying, come unto me, all ye that labor and are heavy laden, and I'll give you rest. Take my yoke upon you and learn of me. For I'm meek and lowly in heart, you shall find rest unto your soul. The writer of the Hebrews says, enter into his rest. The church is too stressed out. Too stressed out. Anxiety, depression, suicidal thoughts, ready to give up. But I'm here to tell you, be still, be steadfast, unmovable, always abounding in the work of the Lord, knowing that your labor in him. We wasn't taught, and we're still not taught that way. We're not taught to impress people. We're not taught to get caught up in people. We wasn't taught to lift up man. We was taught to lift up Jesus. You got people. You hear the bishop's name. You hear the apostle name. The prophet's name. More than you hear the name of Jesus. But don't you move. Stay in position. Retain your spiritual posture. Don't look to the left. Don't look to the right. Don't give up. Don't go back. But hold fast to God's unchanging hand. Hold fast to your profession of faith without wavering. Don't longer toss to and fro with every wind and doctrine. So he said, listen, I'm watching as a soldier got on war armor for the battle. When he goes out right. We're in the fight of a life. And I don't know your position, but my position, oh, it's on. Oh, it's on. I done came too far to compromise. I done came too far to give up. You'll never know how great a battle axe that he is in a battle axe in the time of battle if you don't trust him. You got to trust the process. You got to trust the process. What has God ordered for you to make you in this warfare? So put on the whole armor. This is one time, one attire, spiritual armor that you put on and you don't never take it off. We all take this off. And it's for every style. It's for every purpose. Keep on your armor. For we wrestle not against flesh and blood. Oh, the devil got those he's using. But we wrestle. Listen, I preached it years ago. Who's behind me? We wrestle not. Stop fighting the pastor.
got a little quiet. I remember Pat Smith saying, I'ma feed the sheep and leave the goats to God. Don't buck up against the leader. Don't whisper about the leader. Don't attack the leader. The leader is on the front line of the warfare, remaining his position, spiritual posture, to lead you, to guide you, as the Holy Spirit leads him and guides him. You don't let nobody talk about your pastor. Oh, I'm flowing in this. You don't let nobody whisper and talk about your pastor. Now let me tell you something. I love me some Ben Smith. I was doing. But you know what? Them tongue talkers, those slanderers and gossipers, they know who to come to. Don't be an easy mark for the devil set up. Don't let the devil use you. They never came to me. They never came to me. Just like they don't come to me about you. Because when your posture is right, when you're seated in heavenly places, far above all principalities and powers with Christ, when you're seated in him, your posture, Ephesians speaks of the sitting posture, hallelujah, the walking posture, the standing posture. Right now, we need to be standing. So he says, put on the whole, not half of it. Don't play with it. Don't be trying to figure it out. It's the right fit. It's the right fit. Put on the whole armor of God. Why? So you can stand against the wiles of the devil. And after you've done all to stand, stand therefore. Hallelujah. We got to have on the breastplate of righteousness. Hallelujah. We have to make sure that we have, hallelujah, the shield of faith. We must make sure we're always ready and our feet are shod with the preparation of the gospel of peace, the word that brings peace and hope. Oh, we got to make sure that we got the helmet of salvation. Oh my God, cover that mind. Be renewed in the spirit of your mind. The devil is out to try to take our mind. You find yourself off, discombobulated. Yeah, there's some things that's connected to it physically. But I want to tell you something. The devil jumps in and takes every opportunity to get up in your head. The battle begins in the mind. And if he can get you to start thinking negative, hallelujah. So that's what I'm saying to you. I'm going to say it again for you just praying that I don't say it again. Thought I was finished with it. I hope she leave that alone. You don't let nobody talk about your pastor. And if you just can't respect, because that's how we came up. Even when Pastor Smith had to chastise us, he chastised those he loved like God did. Am I right about it? I just told the church, parents, why do you tell Johnny don't keep running back and forth across the street? Because you don't want Johnny to get killed. And the writer of Hebrews says that no chastity at the moment, hallelujah, is good. But after it yieldeth the peaceable fruit of righteousness, there's a pain with growing. There's a pain with being disciplined. Folk don't want to be disciplined. But I'm here to tell you, if you want to grow in the Lord and be mature, you better be in position. That's how we make it. That's how we grow. And I'm here to let you know, he loves you. He's praying for you. He's fasting for you. Come behind this pulpit in
pain sometimes, not feeling his best, but he pressed because the word of God, the spiritual man, is in him. And he made a commitment to God to feed the sheep, to do the work of the ministry. So I'm here to let you know, when he covers you, learn how to cover him, because we in spiritual

this talk. So we need the whole armor. Put on the whole armor of God that you can stand. Righteousness, his righteousness. And we cannot forget the sword of the Spirit, the word of God, the two-edged sword cuts both ways. The word of God, for the word of God is quick and powerful and sharper than a two-edged sword, piercing even to the divider of soul and spirit and of the joints of the marrow. Hallelujah. And I want you to know, a discerner of the thoughts and intents of the heart. And so we need this word. And then some don't include it, but I included the part of the armor. My God, we got to pray, because it's the prayer that keep the armor intact. Folk don't want to pray no more. Folk don't want to see God, but that's all we know. That's how we came up. We was always praying. We was always fasting. We was always seeking God. We was always ready. Whatever you say, Lord, yes to your will, yes to your way. That's why we're still here, still in position with a greater press. The Apostle Paul, in the midst of his affliction, while he was still locked up, he said, I need you. In my conclusion of my letter, I need you to put on and keep it on the whole armor of God. You need the righteousness of God, because our righteousness is as filthy rags. We need the righteousness of God. We need salvation that keeps us safe and keep us free. A place of refuge. We need, oh my God, the gospel, the good news. Jesus said, the Spirit of the Lord is upon me, for he anointed me to preach the gospel to the poor. Hallelujah. He has sent me to heal the brokenhearted, to preach captivity, to preach deliverance to those that are captive. Oh my God, the recovering of sight to the blind, to set at liberty those that are bruised, those that have been hurt, those that have been crushed. I'm here to tell you, I can stand and say, all those years coming in the early 70s in Deliverance Church, I was ridiculed, I was talked about, dealt with jealousy, had lies around me, but the man of God preached the word of God. I received the word. I stood. I pressed. I could have walked away. I could have gave up. I could have thrown in the towel. But the man of God, who was a role model, let me know, retain your posture. Come too far to turn around now. Where, oh, where can you go from God? Folk will run you out to church if you let them. They'll run you out. But we don't give place to the devil. We receive this word. We hold fast to it. And I'm going to tell you, like I told the church, feed your faith and starve your doubt. Stop feeding in to what the devil said. Get folk out your business. Get folk out your space. They don't mean you well. Get folk out your face. That's always talking something negative. Don't doubt God. Have faith in God. Hallelujah. Hold on and don't let go. Stay dressed. We got a place to go. I've got news for you. 65 years, we are still here, still in position, pulling down strongholds. And so Paul was meant to be known when he heard from the men, from Timothy, and those he left behind, that they was complaining. They had division, incest, immorality, lies, opposition.
working against what the men of God preached, but I heard the men of God say, hold on, don't let go, don't look to the left, don't look to the right, stand still, see the salvation of the Lord. Keep on praying, keep on trusting, keep on holding, keep on believing, trust in the Lord with all thy heart. You gotta shut hope out. You gotta shut hope out. You gotta shut hope out. We see and know and realize there's growth and maturity when you find yourself saying now, oh, I'm not saying that about the pastor because it's wrong. Oh, I'm not going to sow discord because it's wrong and it's one of the things that God hates. Oh, I'm not going to be a troublemaker because it's wrong. When we get sensitive in our position in Christ, in our heart, and in our spirit, the Holy Spirit comes to convict. Let's follow. Jesus said he's the spirit of truth and he will guide us into all truth. And when he has come, he will not speak of himself, but he'll speak of me. I'm here to let you know. Check folk out when you hear him just talking about them. Me, mine, and I. Huh? Watch it. That's the red flag right there. But when he has come, the Holy Spirit, he will not speak of himself, but he'll speak of me. We got to get back to the old landmark. I'm standing position. I told the church, I'm in a position that God took me in a secret place. And the word of God says, he that dwelleth in the secret place of the Most High shall abide under the shadow of the Almighty. And I will say of the Lord, he is my refuge and my fortress. My God, in him will I trust. Surely he shall deliver thee from the snare of the fowler and from the noisome pestilence. He shall cover thee with his feathers, and under his wings shalt thou trust. Divine protection. And when God took me into that secret place, I've never come out. Never came out. I don't have no need to come out because everything I need is in there. Hiding. Hallelujah. In him. In his presence. Glory to glory. We're getting ready to go to another level in him. There's another position, another place for us in the body of Christ. But we got to stay in position. We got to remain our spiritual posture. You can't be sometime up and sometime down and almost level to the ground. You can't afford to quit. You can't afford to give up. Be not weary in well-doing, for in due season you shall reap if you faint not. Just follow the instructions. Do what you're told. Stay in position. Whatever you've been assigned to do, do it to the glory of God. Do it with all your heart. Thou shalt love the Lord thy God with all thy heart, with all thy soul, with all thy might, with all thy strength. You got to love him. That's what keeps you. That's what keeps you grounded. That's what keeps you sensitive to the presence of God. I will not be moved. I'm like a tree planted by the rivers of water. He is my source. I will not be moved. Whatever comes next, bring it on. Because greater is he that is in me than he that's in the world. I'm here to let you know that God got you. But you got to trust him. Trust in the Lord with all thy heart. Lean not to thy own understanding, but in all thy ways acknowledge him, and he shall direct your path. Remain in position. Remain in position with your relationship with the Lord. Listen, pastors aren't looking for favorites. They're looking for the faith. Just do what you're called to do so the man of God can come aside and see God's face and get the word of God. There's too many in the church that had a position. Going through the motion. Saying all the right things. But you're not where you should be. The Lord spoke to me some time ago and said, tell the people, they might be saved,
but they're still bam. You don't have to be bam. You can be free. And we have people that are bound with problems, bound with pressure, bound with habits, bound with addiction, bound, I tell you, just as bound as it can be, and bound and been there so long, don't even realize they're bound. But Jesus came to make us free. For who the Son make free? They're free indeed. So guess what? When Paul got word of all that was going on, he let it be known that what I heard that's going on should not be. A house divided cannot stay. We don't need no division. We need to be one, united in the body of Christ for this next level, speaking and saying the same thing. And I want to tell you, for years, I heard Pastor Skip preach the word. I watched him forgive folk that I didn't think they should have been. Didn't understand it till I took on no pastor's shoes. You don't know like the pastor know, and you'll never see it like the pastor see it. Trust the one who caught the mantle. And what I love about it, and I'm not saying this to lift him up, because the word of God says give honor to whom honor is due, and that's why I'm still here. I'm connected to the vision, and I'm connected to this pastor. Everybody can't do this work. Many thought they could, but it take a real man of God, a praying man, fast, having the heart of God to stand. So it allows us to continue to stand. And I just said this, Elijah stayed connected. From the time that Elijah began to mentor him, I want you to know he watched, he paid attention. That's how I learned. Old school, the older pastors didn't have time to be taking you to this and teach. You watch, on the job training. I paid attention. Watch your pastor. Pay attention how he moves, what he says, what he does. Watch his action. Learn him. Learn when to pray. Learn when to speak and learn when not to. But he stayed connected. And when the Lord let Elijah know it was time for him to go, not knowing when, and even in the travels and the teaching, the tutorship of this man of God for this young man, you can learn so much from the man or woman of God that's walking with God. You don't have to sit and have tea with him. Because some of them sat and had tea and now they're having everything else. Don't let nobody take you off course. Stay in position. And the Bible lets us know, he told Elijah, stay here in Bethel. Nope, I'm going. Stay here in Cherith. Nope, I'm going. Stay here at the Jordan. Nope, I'm going. In other words, I don't want to miss nothing. When Pastor Smith preached, I didn't let a crumb drop. I took notes. I listened. I received. I paid attention. And the same way I can sit under this man of God that caught the mantle. Same respect. You know why? Because some have forgotten. That's how we were taught. And I know that's what he would say to us. Stay with the vision. Stay with the vision. When it was that day and that time, before it came, Elijah said, what would you have me to do? He said, I just want a double portion of the anointing. Not land, not property. I watched you. I paid attention. I saw the flow. I saw the power of God. I want a double portion. You ask a hard thing. Because it's not mine to give. But if you see me, if you remain in position and stay focused, this is not the time to be distracted.
There's some things that your pastor has been praying for. That's closer than you think. It's about to be a shift, a turnaround, a good turnaround, because of God's faithfulness and because of your faithfulness. If you see me remaining focused, staying in position, not going out to try to research something, trying to find something, stop jumping up and running everybody's churches. We didn't do it when we came up. You know why? Because everything we needed was in the house. It was in the house. We ain't had to go nowhere. When you fed well, when you eat well, you don't need to go nowhere else, because everything you need is right here at the table. So what you looking for? What you searching for? Somewhere along the line, you done missed it. Somewhere along the line, somebody got up in your ear. Somewhere along the line, you've gotten distracted to take you out of position. And the Bible declares, when the Lord, the chariots of fire came, the Bible declares that Elijah dropped the mantle. And Elisha snatched it up, because he was in position. You got to be in position. You can't make nothing happen. You can't make God do nothing. You got to be in position for the next level. The Bible declares he goes back to the Jordan from what he learned, what he has seen. He says, where is the God of Elijah? We're in position for warfare. And so when there was trouble in Carthage, I'm closing, all of the division and all of the lies, the immorality, those that doubted, those that ran their mouth and gossip and slander caused trouble. The Apostle Paul was letting it be known, I don't care what you think about me and how I should have came or what I should have said. I know who I am. And I'm going to lift up Jesus Christ. And I'm going to declare who he is. I'm going to pour into your life. But the weapons, what you need to understand is, because you're still carnal, and you're not ready for meat. So you're not ready for this next level. But if you stay in position, you can be ready. He said, what I want you to understand and know is that the weapons of our warfare, this war that we're in, this spiritual battle, hallelujah, are not carnal, not fleshly, but it's mighty to the pulling down of strongholds. So we got to cast down imagination. We need to be renewed in the spirit of our mind. We ought to say what God say. We ought to meditate on the word of God. Nothing between my soul and my Savior. So guess what? Here we are, 65 years, and we're still in position, maintaining our posture. We're in spiritual warfare, hitting us on every hand and on every side. But that's all right, because we're in a good place, rooted and grounded in our faith. And as we pull down those strongholds of opposition, everything that's coming that try to divide us, everything that's coming that try to work against us, we got the power, we got the authority, we got the right in the name of Jesus to pull down strongholds, cast them out, every imagination, every high thought that work up against the word of God, bring it under subjection, take hold of it. Say what God said. Jesus said, the words that I speak unto you, they are spirit and they are life. Speak my word. Preach my word. Witness my word. Say what I say. There's power in the word. Power to stand. Power to live. Power to hope. Power to trust. Power that we can run through truth. Leap over walls. Power to come out from among them. Be separate, said the Lord. Touch not the unclean thing. Let the Lord have
his way. Let him cleanse you. Let him make you. Let him take you to higher heights. And deeper death is not the end. It's the beginning of something better. So who shall separate us from the love of Christ? Hallelujah. Shall distress, tribulation, persecution, famine, nakedness, peril, or sword? As it is written, for thy sake, I'm here to let you know that we are counted as sheep for the slaughter. But nay, nay, nay, in all these things, we're more than conquerors through him that loves us. For I'm convinced, Lord have mercy, that neither death, nor life, nor principalities, nor angels, nor power, nor things present, nor things to come, nor height, nor depth shall separate us from the love of God. We too close, the songwriter said, I'm too close to God, to heaven. But I turned around and I told the church, for this next level, for this next shift, I'm too close. But God's greater, greater is about to happen. Now unto him that is able to do exceedingly and abundantly according to the power that worketh in us. But greater is he that is in me than he that is in the world. Whatsoever is born of God overcome the world. This is the victory. Even our faith. Stand on your feet and praise. Praise. Praise. Praise. When you see everything going wrong, turn upside down. I'm here to tell you, there's a shaking.

0: Jesus saves from the cuttermost to the utmost. I said he saves, he saves, he brought us in, hallelujah, out of darkness into glorious light.
1: Now we might show forth his praise.
0: Lift him up. Lift him up. Posture for warfare. Spiritual warfare is real. But we have the victory. If we refuse to be moved and be still and know that he's God, learn how to rest in him, learn how to trust him, hallelujah, because greater is he that is in us than he that's in the world. Victory is ours. In spite of what you feel like, in spite of what you're going through, in spite of what people might say, the word of God is the word of God without compromise. We don't condone sin. We don't water down the word. We don't twist it. We tell it like my mom used to say, like a T.I.T. is. We're living in a time where much has filtered into the church. All kind of spirits, perversiveness, those that's on assignment to bring division, to come in and be troublemakers. But if we live right, if we stand right, and we hold to God's unchanging hand, watch us be shining lights in this dark world. And you got some right here up in the church that you gotta watch out for. But if you live right, if you pray right, if you walk right, if you look right, hallelujah, you can help somebody get right. Come on and praise God. Position for warfare. The devil don't like it when you got a mind to live holy. The devil don't like it when you love your brothers and your sisters. You got folk to be praying for stuff to go wrong. But we got power. We bind it in Jesus' name. Whatsoever we bind on earth will be bound in heaven. Whatsoever we loose on earth shall be loose in heaven. Because God got our back. Right now, we're not playing the game. We're not falling for the setup. But we're going to be strong in the Lord and in the power of his might. Nobody could stop this ministry. It's God's ministry. It's God's ministry. It's God's man. It's God's people. Can't touch it. Can't do nothing with it. So don't be with the gainsayers. Walk with praying folk. Walk with folk that want to live right. Walk with folk that want to be obedient. Walk with folk that want to serve. Hallelujah. Hallelujah. While every head is bowed. Position. Position for warfare. The best posture you could be in. Praying position. The foundation of prayer. Praying, fasting, trusting God, believing. Hallelujah. Staying in the word of God. Search the scriptures, for in them you think you have eternal life, for they are there that

Hallelujah. Stay in position with how you live, how you walk. Hallelujah. You can't pull down strongholds if you're not living right. Strongholds are just what they are. They're strongholds. They want to attach themselves to you to bring things down, to destroy. Jesus said the thief cometh but to steal, to kill and destroy. But I come that you might have life and that you might have it more abundantly. So while those heads are bowed praying, there might be somebody in the midst of us. Do you know there's churches that don't even do altar calls? They don't do altar calls. You know what they say? It don't take all that. God know who they are. But the word of God I read says, if thou shalt confess with thy mouth and believe in thy heart that God raised Jesus from the dead, thou shalt be saved. So they don't make altar calls. They'll preach you happy. They'll preach you under the table. They'll cause you to swing from the chandelier. You'll run, you'll jump, and you'll hop. But not one altar call. Not one mention about salvation. We in warfare. We have opposing spirits that are fighting against the work. But the work will remain. The work will remain. And as Pastor said many times, the church will not go out hot and lean, but it'll go out bold on fire for Jesus Christ, because we are maintaining our position and we haven't compromised. So if you're here, you desire to know Jesus, you don't know him, you're a backslider, you need to get right with God. You heard the word today. There's a fight. Oh my God. As I still look, everybody in position. Sister Maxine, the outreach, the workers in position, ready to help somebody to give their heart to the Lord. If you're here and you need Christ in your life, for God so loved the world that he gave his only begotten Son, that whosoever believeth in him should not perish, but have everlasting life. You can come to Jesus today. Hallelujah. I don't know who you are. I don't even know if you're here. But I'm going to give you every opportunity. I'm going to make an altar call on the street. I make an altar call at home going services. I make an altar call when I preach. I make an altar call at weddings. I'm going to make an altar call wherever I go, because we're about souls. We're about souls. We're not caught up in ourselves and lifting ourselves up, but we're lifting up Jesus. If you're here today and you need a Savior, if you need to be free from addictions and habits, if you're troubled and weary, a sinner that's lost, you've been running from the Lord, and you need to be saved, you need to come to Jesus. The altar is open. Whoever you are, family, sons, daughters, loved ones, if there's one here, I need to pray in church right now. Hallelujah. Oh, because I will rejoice even on one soul that make a repentance. If you know you need to give your heart to the Lord, if you know that you're tired, if you know that you're frustrated and you feel like I just can't go on, hallelujah, you're dealing with depression, you're dealing with anxiety, I know I need to get right. I know what the word of God say. I need to give my heart to the Lord. If you're here today and you don't want to go back the same, come on down and give your heart to the Lord. Hallelujah. If you got a family here that need to be saved, come to Jesus. Come to Jesus. He knows how to help you. He knows how to set you free. He knows how to help you. Whoever you are, wherever you are, come to Jesus. Is there another? Somebody said, I'm living a perverse life. I'm struggling with my flesh. I need to be saved. I need to get right. Come to Jesus. Hallelujah. Come to Jesus. I don't need spectators. I need praisers. I need some praying folk. Come to Jesus. Give your heart to the Lord. Somebody said, I tried everything. Every time I try to get it right, I keep going back. I keep messing up. I need you to come to Jesus. I need you to come to Jesus. I need you to give your heart to the Lord. Yes, I want to get right. I want to get right. I want to get right with the Lord. I'm tired of living this life. I'm tired of gambling.
I'm tired of laying up. I'm tired of shacking up. I'm tired of drinking. I'm tired of smoking. I want to be delivered. I want to be free, but I can't do it myself. I need a savior. If you're here, come, come, come. Is there any others? Hallelujah. Hallelujah. I hear somebody saying, well, I tried before and it didn't work. Well, I'm telling you, don't give up on them. Keep on trying. Lift those hands in the sanctuary. Hallelujah. Oh, glory to God. Hallelujah. Is there another? Would you come? Is there another? Hallelujah. Softly. For you that came to the altar, look at me. I'm so glad you came. I'm so glad you came. I'm so glad you came. I'm so glad. I stood over 50 some years ago where you're standing today to give my heart to the Lord. He's never let me go. He's never given up on me. There's some still coming. Hallelujah. Hallelujah. Hallelujah. This is what this church is about. This is what this ministry is about. It's not about impressing nobody. It's not about entertainment. He didn't call us to be entertainers. He called us to preach and teach the gospel, the good news. He called us to live holy and to live righteous. So I'm glad you came. I remember when I came in with my two little girls. Changed my life. Changed my life. So as you have come down, is there another? Before we close out, is there another? I don't want you to miss this. If you're here, run on down real quick. Run on down real quick, wherever you are. Hallelujah. Don't miss this one. Don't miss this one. Listen, the Lord loves you. He cares. He hates the sin, but he loves you. He knows how to make it right. He knows how to help you. It's going to get better. If you trust him, stay in position with him through the prayer and the word of God that I preached and taught about today. He'll bring you through. He'll keep you. Repeat this prayer after me. You that have come down, repeat this prayer. God, be merciful to me, a sinner. Forgive me for all my sins. For I believe that you are the Son of the living God. I believe that you came, you suffered, you bled, you died, but you rose again for my justification. Lord, write my name in the Lamb's Book of Life. I ask it in Jesus' name. Thank you, Lord, for saving me. Thank you, Lord, for forgiving me. Thank you, Lord,

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Here's a look at the WTMR forecast for the Camden, New Jersey, Philadelphia, and the tri-state area. 61 degrees outside, sunny. Today's high is going to be 81 degrees with the possibility of some showers coming in, going down into the low 60s. On this evening, rain coming through tomorrow, 83 degrees, 67 tomorrow night. On Tuesday, more rains coming through at 76 degrees. Wednesday, 79 degrees. On Thursday, 78 degrees. On Friday, there's a possibility of rain and thunder showers at 82 degrees. On Saturday, more rains coming through, ladies and gentlemen. It's going to be raining all week long. Whether we like it or not, we need this rain. So thank God for it. It's currently, it feels like it's 62 degrees outside. The sun will set this evening at 8:19 p.m. Rising this morning at 5:54 a.m. The humidity is around the 85% factor. Here's a look at the WTMR morning rundown, 6:30 a.m. It's the Ambassador Hour with Reverend Joseph Jetter Jr., followed by Angie on the Job Live with the tip for today, an anointed word from God with Pastor Frieda Grant. Don't forget to tune in to A Confident Heart with Kathy from New York at 7:30, 7:45 a.m. Conversations with your senior advocate, Edna Williams, and myself. 8 a.m. Lift Up a Standard with Pastor Jeffrey Brown. Make Room for Jesus with Elder Derek Waltz, 8:30. 9 a.m. It's going to be To God Be the Glory with Reverend Mixon, Perfect Peace Ministries, at 10 a.m. 11 a.m. It's the Tom Friday Irish Hour. And at 1 p.m. live in studio, Watch Your Story presents Rhema Word with Pastor Frieda Grant. 1:30 p.m. Watchman Media Ministries, The Church of Christ, at 2 p.m. The Holy Souls Hour with Joe Veltri from 2:30 until 3:45 p.m. At 3:45 p.m., it's Church of Your Destiny with Bishop Edward Wilson. 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be coming in until 7 p.m. At 7 p.m., Dan Murphy bringing you the very best in gospel music and gospel programming. 18 minutes after the hour of 6 a.m., and you're listening to WTMR 800 a.m., Camden, Philadelphia, Beasley Media Group Station. Coming up next, leading us before the throne of God in intercessory prayer, Pastor Frieda Grant.

Hallelujah. Good morning, precious people. Good morning. God is a good, good God, and he is so worthy to be praised. Hallelujah. I'm looking for the praisers on this morning. I'm looking for those that are ready to worship on this morning. Hallelujah. I'm looking for those that's ready to lift up the name of Jesus on this morning. Hallelujah. Thank you, Lord Jesus. Thank you right now, God, for being so good, so kind, and so merciful. Thank you this morning, Lord God, for waking us up, starting us on our way this morning. Thank you this morning, hallelujah, for being clothed in our right minds on this morning. Thank you this morning, Lord, for the use and activities of our limbs on this morning. Thank you, God, for your goodness and your kindness. Thank you for

Hallelujah. Thank you, Lord. Thank you, Lord. Hallelujah. Hallelujah. Thank you, Jesus, on this morning. Thank you, Lord, for traveling mercies, keeping us from danger seen and unseen. Thank you this morning, Lord. Hallelujah. Glory be to our God on this morning. Come on, let's make a joyful noise unto the Lord. Come on, let's serve the Lord with gladness.

Not we ourselves, we are his people, and the sheep of his pasture. Come on this morning and let's enter into his gates with thanksgiving. Be thankful unto him and bless his name on this morning. For the Lord is good, his mercy is everlasting, and his truth endures to all generations. I'm glad on this morning for God's keeping power on this morning. I'm glad on this morning for healing and deliverance. I thank the Lord on this morning for all things done well. I thank him because he is a keeper. He's a way maker on this morning. He's a healer and a deliverer on this morning. Thank you, Lord. I'm looking for those that won't murmur. I'm looking for those that don't complain, but looking over their life and see how God's kept us and he's never left us. Thank you, Lord. I'm looking for somebody that's ready to testify of God's goodness on this morning, that the world would see the glorious light of the gospel. I'm looking for those that's ready to lift up

the throne. We thank you right now for all things done well. While we're at your throne this morning, whatever we've said, done, and thought, Lord God, that was contrary to your will, contrary to your way, we repent of our ways, we repent of our actions and our deeds on this morning. For I hear your word crying out, if my people who are called by my name, it will humble ourselves and pray, it will seek your face and turn. Come on, precious people, let's turn from our wicked ways. God said he'll hear from heaven. He'll forgive our sin and he'll heal the land on this morning. He'll heal us of every sickness. He'll heal us of every disease. But we've got to lay aside the weight and the sin that does so easily beset us. Come on and let's run this race with patience. Come on, let's look to Jesus and live on this morning. Father, in the name of Jesus, we're asking that you remember every pastor, every preacher, teacher on this morning, every evangelist, every missionary, every hedge and highway worker, every laborer that's in your vineyard, asking that you remember.

them, Lord, from fighting in the name of Jesus. I'm asking that you watch over us. Bow down your ear on this morning. Hear your servants cry on this morning. In the name of Jesus, somebody is battling cancer on this morning. The battle is not yours. It belongs to the Lord. Turn it over to Jesus on this morning. If you're battling high blood pressure, turn it over to Jesus. If you're battling gluttony, turn it over to Jesus. If you're battling depression, turn it over to Jesus. Whatsoever is plaguing you on this morning, I declare and decree blessings in the name of Jesus. I plead the blood.

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Come on, precious people, this means war. 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Call him in the

Caesar, I heard Shirley Caesar say, Jesus, how I love calling your name. Good morning, Jesus. Good morning, Lord. Have your way in our lives. Move by your spirit in song. Move by your spirit in tip. Move by your spirit in prayer. Have your way on today. And you preach word across the land on today. Help the preacher to preach. And let it fall on good ground. Bring in some 30. Some 60. Some 104. Have your way on today. In the name of Jesus. Jesus. Remember Octavia. That's

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Have your way, get your glory, come on.

0: Good morning. This is the Ambassador Hour from Have Price Will Travel Ministries. I'm Joe Jetter Jr., and it's great to be with you again this morning. Sitting next to me is the co-founder of Have Price Will Travel Ministries, Sister Catherine Jetter. Mom, how are you doing this morning?
1: Praising the Lord, one day at a time.
0: We're really excited about the broadcast you're going to hear this morning. You're going to hear from a number of the saints that have been involved with Have Price Will Travel Ministries over the years. Mm-hmm. And you're also going to hear a sermon from the late Reverend Dr. Jetter. So we're really excited about it. And we just want to, I just want Mom to share with you one thing. Mom, what's your favorite verse?
1: Proverbs 3:5-6.
0: And what is that?
1: Trust in the Lord with all your heart and lean not to your own understanding. In all your ways acknowledge Him, and He will direct your path.
0: So when we hear that, we're asking you to also embrace those verses. Ask the Lord how He wants to direct your path and how He wants you to touch others with the gospel of our Lord and Savior, Jesus Christ. So ask you that question this morning as you're listening to our broadcast. Like I said, we're really excited about it. You're going to hear our spotlight right after we have prayer and a song. So, Mom, take us to the throne of grace.
1: Most gracious Heavenly Father, we do come thanking and praising for this time together. Thank you, Father, for opportunity to pray, to lift up our thanks, first of all, for your goodness and your mercy, in that while we were yet sinners, Christ died for us. We thank you that you can give this good news to men and women, boys and girls around the world. We thank you that you said, this little light of mine, I'm going to let it shine. Father, continue to work in and through our lives, touch the lives of each person who knows Jesus Christ as their personal Savior, that they won't let their light go out, but they let it shine for Jesus Christ. And we know that you will bless them because they'll be a blessing to others. This we pray in Jesus' name and for His sake. Amen.
2: We're living in a world where we are having trials and tribulations along the way. We're having heartaches and pain and misunderstanding. But Brother Davis just told us that if we can make it to God's kingdom, one moment will pay for it all. Somebody ought to say amen. Tonight I'm glad that I start making preparation a long time ago to have that one moment in God's kingdom. When I didn't have no God on my side, I went down on my knees and I told the Lord to create in me a clean heart. And while I was talking to Him, something began to move. Oh, you don't hear me? Something began to move on out to my heart. And right then and there, I made God a promise. And everywhere I go today, I like to tell men and women about the promise that I made the Lord. Listen to this.

0: Good morning, everybody. It's really exciting to be here today. I'm Joe Jetter Jr. I'm at the Half Price World Travel Ministries headquarters in Philadelphia. And joining me today is Pastor Joseph Kator. He's in Haiti, and you're in, are you in Pernier right now or LeBron?
1: Yes, I'm in Pernier. I'm in Pernier right now.
0: You're in Pernier right now. And we have Pastor Floyd Wheeler with us as well. And he's in
2: Wilmington, Delaware.
0: Wilmington, Delaware. He's in Wilmington, Delaware. That's right. So we're really excited about doing this today. We just want to give you a brief update of what is happening with our mission and ministry in Haiti. I was really excited before the virus hit. Floyd was able to lead a team down into Haiti in the end of January, and we're so thankful to God that he was able to do that before we've had all the lockdown the virus. And we're praising the Lord. The Lord is continuing to bless. The money came and the generator that we needed for our first classroom. And we'll have Pastor Kator talk to you more about that. And we're asking the Lord to provide us the money and the funds for the other four schools. So we need about $30,000 a school to build out a computer classroom. And we're gonna have Pastor Kator tell you about the ministry we're doing with the computer classroom as well. So why don't we start with that? Pastor Kator, just give us a brief update on the ministry and talk to us about the room.
1: Yes, hello everybody. My name is Joseph Pierre Silva Kator. I'm married. I have the two children. I've been working in this ministry since 2001. So before I'm going to the seminar, I work with Reverend Destin in these ministries. So now we have in Haiti the five churches and five schools also. We have not one school. We have maybe 220 students. We have lab one standing. We have 170. At Belade, we have 150 students.

0: After Penye, we have 369 students. So last year, we restore the Lab One School. 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So now, at Penye, last year, we started the computer science building. We have 10 computers, 10 laptops for 40 students. So we had, in the maybe few months ago, we have a problem generator at Penye. So now we say thank you to the Lord, and thank you at Total International. He paid the big generator for us, maybe $13,200. So we have it at Penye now. We try to connect this generator to use to the school building, the church building, and the computer science building also.
1: Well, tell us how that generator is going to enable and empower the ministry there.
0: So with the generator, we have opportunity to have to learn, to have energy to the computer every day to learn the students. We have a capacity to jump all activities in Penye now. We have 15, the power is the 15 kilowatts. It's a big generator. Mm-hmm. So it's a blessing for us at Penye because we can't have a church service. Pastor Floyd was here in January when a church anniversary, the generators broke at this time. Pastor Floyd prayed for us. Now we can say thank the Lord. His prayer, God give a good answer.
1: So Pastor Floyd.
0: Hi, Dad.
1: Why don't you tell us a little bit about the trip you took with the team down in Haiti at the end of January and
2: sure.
1: what you're able to see and experience with Pastor Kator.
2: Let me just kind of cap what he was saying about the generator. We were at his church for their 15th anniversary. The church was jam-packed. He was ready to broadcast the service on radio stations, internet, Facebook, everything. He came to me 5 minutes before the service was to start and said, Dad, he calls me Dad, the generator is broke. And so I was like, why is he telling me this? And so I went outside, saw the men working on the generator. They walked away, and I laid hands on it and prayed for it, came back in the building, and the thing started working.
1: Praise the Lord. And,
2: yeah, so praise God. There's more to the story, but our time is limited. But thank God, because those are some of the things that God does. Well, I was able to take in January my wife, Reverend Nancy Wheeler, and a gentleman from our church, Aubrey Rice, to Haiti. Both of them, their first time. I've been to Haiti several times. And I feel like it's a second home to me or for me. Well, we spent a lot of time in Ternier with the students there. And boy, what a blessing. What a blessing to be with those children during their chapel service there. And so to hear them sing and to see them worship the Lord, it is life-changing and is so moving to see God doing that, to be at the anniversary and see the people we're celebrating God and for what he's been doing over those 15 years. I remember being at that church in Ternier many years ago before Pastor Destin finished constructing the building. So to see it now and to see what God is doing with the school that's a lot older than the 15 years, your dad, Joe, started that school with Pastor Destin, and to see that school going with more than 300 children, to see a jam-packed church of people worshiping Jesus, it was encouraging. We also went to La Brand, and about 4 years ago, our church here in Wilmington, Lifeline Church Ministries, adopted the La Brand ministry because the pastor and school administrator told me that 4 years ago, my children could not stay in school all day because they're too hungry to study. And that touched my heart. I videoed that, brought it back home, sharing that with our church. We were worshiping in a house then, about 12 of us. In the middle of my presentation, one of the men said, we have to start giving to those children in Libran. And so a few times a year, we send money to Libran so the children can eat. It was such, man, I can't tell you how thrilling it was, what a blessing it was to see a kitchen constructed there in Libran and in Pernier. And I know what we send is, you know, my church sends by itself didn't do that. There are partners everywhere. And I want to encourage people to get on board as partners. The pastor there in Libran said something that I had to, I know it's not Floyd. I know it's not my church only. But he told the children, you're eating your meals because Pastor Floyd's church is giving. I know it's more than that. But I want people to know how impactful it is when they give to ministry like that. To see those children who 4 years ago couldn't stay in school all day because they were hungry, and now they're eating. And they can stay in school all day. And they have energy. And they look happy. Their eyes are shining and brilliant. That's a blessing.
1: And we want to share, as we're sharing the gospel of our Lord and Savior Jesus Christ, we want to be like Jesus, and we want to make sure that we're giving and have a giving heart. And that's why I'm so thankful to Pastor Floyd and his church for giving that gift, so that we're able to expand what we're able to do in what we call the Crust of Bread Ministries in Haiti. And we want to do more. So I want you to keep that in mind and as you pray. We are trying to definitely, one of our key initiatives, as we remember my father, the late Reverend Dr. Jeter, where one of the key initiatives to us is to really push the building of the generators and computer rooms. Notice that Pastor Cator said, we only have 10 computers that serve 40 children, okay? And I sit here today, I got iPad, I got laptop,
0: yeah, yes.
1: That. We want to make sure that each child can sit at a desk and sit at a computer and say, so I want to challenge you, those of you out there,
0: yes,
1: that are listening and hearing us to give to this project. Because think about it. People are coming to hear, to get a skill, but they hear the gospel.

0: It is evident that the Lord is good, and His mercy endureth forever. In the light of that thought, we need to look at 1 Corinthians 15:58. Therefore, my beloved brethren, be ye steadfast, unmovable, always abounding in the work of the Lord, for as much as ye know that your labor is not in vain in the Lord. What is St. Paul saying here to the church at Corinth? First, he has abiding love and abounding love, and he's challenging them to, or us, to always be abounding in the work of the Lord because of our knowledge, because of our impact, and because of our outreach. Our knowledge is innumerable. We have tremendous knowledge, and it's insurmountable, and it's always abounding, so that we know that our work is not in vain in the Lord. It is impossible to walk with the Lord without abounding in the Lord. He is abounding, He abounds, He abides, He's steadfast, He's unmovable, and He's unconscionable. How deep, how beautiful, how lovely are the feet of them that preach the glad tidings of peace and minister the grace of God. I once was lost in sin, but Jesus took me in and shed a little light from heaven in my soul, filled my heart with love, wrote my name above, and now a little talk with Jesus makes it right. Notice what he says here. Therefore, my beloved brethren, be ye steadfast. Stand up, unmovable, stand out, always abounding, moving ahead in the work of the Lord, for as much as you know that your labor is not in vain in the Lord. Be still, my soul. Lift up your holy hands. Walk with the Lord, fellowship with the Lord. Abound in the Lord, abide in the Lord, for as much as we know that our work is not in vain in the Lord. I love the Lord, He heard my cry and pitied every groan. Long as I live, when trouble rises, I hasten to the throne. Why did He hasten to the throne, preacher? I know in whom I have believed and am totally persuaded that He is able to keep that which I've committed unto Him against that day. What day is that? It's the day of the Lord. It abides, it abounds, it's steadfast, it's unmovable, and I can say without a shadow of a doubt, thanks be unto God, who always gives us the victory through our Lord and Savior, Jesus Christ. O Lord, our Lord, how excellent is thy name in all the earth. Thanks be unto God for His unspeakable gift. Jesus wept. Thanks be unto God.
1: Amen.
0: Amen. Amen.
2: Well, Mom, we really heard an exciting broadcast today. Our spotlight segment and a sermon from the late Reverend Dr. Jeter. We're going to ask those of you out there today listening to remember Have Practical Travel Ministries in your prayer and also in your giving. 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Once again, Have Christful Travel Ministries, 528 East Church Lane, Philadelphia, PA, 19144. 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Have a good morning.
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Hallelujah. Every day your name is the same. How I love calling your name Jesus. Can't nobody, come on, can't nobody do you like Jesus. He is a friend that stick it closer than a brother. He is a mother to the motherless. He is a father to the fatherless. Come on, he's all you need. I heard her say that when she got up off of her knees, everything was all right because she put it in the hands of Jesus. And that's what I would like you to do on this morning. Put it in the hands of Jesus. Hallelujah. Because can nobody do you like Jesus? He is our all in all on this morning. Good morning, precious people. God is a good, good God, and he is so worthy to be praised. Good morning, Angie on the job. Good morning, God Mom Edna. Good morning, Tyrone. Good morning. Hallelujah. Good morning, Jesus. I'm glad for today's journey. I'm glad that he keeps on doing great things. Hallelujah. Father, we thank you for this day that you have made, allowing us to rejoice and be glad in it. God, thank you right now, God, for life, health, and strength. Thank you on this morning for the use and activities of our limbs. Thank you for the blood running warm in our veins, Father. Everything that we've said, done, and thought that is against your will, Lord, we repent of our ways, our thoughts, and our actions. Father, for your word says that as the heavens are higher than the earth, so are your ways higher than our ways, and your thoughts are higher than our thoughts, God. In the name of Jesus, help us to do that which is right and pleasing in your sight, Father. Help us to do all things without murmuring and disputing, God. Help us to love one another, Father. For your word says, by this shall all men know that we are your disciples, if we have loved one to another, God. And Father, we ask that you have your way on today, that you be glorified on today, that you be magnified and lifted up on today. Father, we rebuke murmuring and complaining, God. We rebuke every spirit not like you on today. Satan, you've got no authority in here on today. Your kingdom is coming down in the name of Jesus. Hallelujah. And Father, we bless your name for blessing us on today. Be in the tip, be in the songs, God. The songs of Zion, God. Be in your word on today. That the hearers would hear and become doers of your word. In the name of Jesus, that we all become video and not audio. As God Mama says on today, Father, have your way, have your way. Get your glory on today. Father, remember the sick and shut in everywhere. Those that are bound in prison, they can yet be your free men and women in Christ, God. Have your way. Somebody is on the verge of committing suicide. I speak life over the airways. Look and live, my brother. Look and live, my sister. Have your way. Remember the children everywhere. God, keep them by power divine. In Jesus' name we pray. Let the church say amen. Hallelujah. Father, we thank you for your word. Now have your way in Jesus' name. We're going to Mark the 8th chapter. Familiar to those that read and new to those that don't read. Hallelujah. Come on, pick up your Bible on this morning. It's been said of all, the B-I-B-L-E, basic instructions before leaving earth. You've got to read it. Hallelujah. My bishop used to say it all the time. Bible, you've got to read it. Hallelujah. Don't just pick it up on Sunday. You've got to read it Sunday, Monday, Tuesday, Wednesday, Thursday, Friday, Saturday, all over again, because it is our daily bread. Hallelujah. The Bible, when Jesus was talking, or Satan was trying to tempt Jesus in the wilderness, he said, turn these stones into bread. Jesus said, man shall not live by bread alone, but by every word that proceedeth out of the mouth of God. Hallelujah. Real passage, real. Mark the 8th chapter 27. And Jesus went out and his disciples into the towns of Caesarea Philippi. And by the way, he asked his disciples, saying unto them, who do men say that I am?
And they answered John the Baptist, but some say Elijah, and others one of the prophets. And he said unto them, but whom say ye that I am? And Peter answered and said unto him, thou art the Christ. And he charged them that they should tell no man. And he began to teach that the Son of Man must suffer many things and be rejected of the elders. Hallelujah. In this passage, Jesus is walking around and he's healing the sick and he's raising the dead. He's opening up blinded eyes, the eyes of blind Bartimaeus. And he stopped by the pool and told a man to take up his bed and walk. Hallelujah. He was healing the lame. Hallelujah. So the disciples was walking with him and watching the miracles. And while he was by the way, he began to say, who do men say that I am? And they begin to confess that some say that you're John the Baptist. You seem to act like him. And some say you Elijah that got up from the grave. And others say one of the prophets. But he wanted to know those that were walking with him. He wanted to know what the disciples were saying. Had they been walking around and listening to the people? Or had they been looking at the miracles that he was performing?

one that will come to seek and to save that which was lost. Is he the one that the prophets of old talked about, that a child would be born?

the everlasting Father, the Almighty God. He wanted to know, have you been so long with me? Do you know me as a healer? Do you know me as a deliverer? Do you know me as a way maker? Can you testify of my goodness? Can you testify of my kindness? Have you been with me so long? Well, Peter was the one that awoke.

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He's able to do exceedingly and abundantly above all that you could ask or think, according to that power, that Holy Ghost power down on the inside, that power to love right, that power to pray right, that power to walk right. Jesus, how I love calling your name, for your name is the same. When I

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They pierced him in his side, and the blood ran down the hill up Calvary. I want you to know that he's coming back, y'all, for a church that's made herself ready, a church that's testifying that Jesus is the Son of God. Jesus is the Christ. Jesus is, and he got up, y'all, with all power in his hand, and he's coming back.

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And you've got to come to Jesus, and the time is now. 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God is able on this morning, precious people. God is able. Hallelujah. Hallelujah. All he tells you and I to do is to confess our faults. 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Hallelujah. 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

0: Good morning to our Lord and Savior, Jesus Christ. Good morning. Good morning, Pastor Grant, Freya Grant. Good morning.
1: Good morning.
0: Good morning to my God, Mom Etna. Good morning.
2: Good morning.
0: Good morning to you, family, and good morning to Tyrone Bowman, our engineer. He's in the house. We all in the house. May the Lord bless you and keep you. May the Lord face shine upon you and be gracious to you all. Holy Spirit, come into our hearts and minds in Jesus the Christ's name. Amen. Amen. Come into our hearts and minds, not our will, but your will be done in Jesus the Christ's name. Amen. Amen. You're listening to Angie on the Job Live with Pastor Freda Grant, joined in by God Mom Etna. And we also on Facebook Live. You can tune in by Angie Braids or Angie on the Job. Or God Mom Etna. No, not God Mom Etna. Etna M. Williams S. Etna Williams S. And also Freda Grant. Freda Grant. You can tune in. You can make your prayer request. You can say good morning to us. God bless you. God is good. Amen. Holler at us, family. Leave a message. You can share our video also. And you could give us some hearts and likes. Let us know that you're there. You're listening. Hope you be encouraged. We have Gloria, Minister Gloria Pickens already on Facebook Live. God Mom, who you have?
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4: Pastor Wesley Pinnock.
0: Hallelujah. All right, the early bird catches the Father, Son, and the Holy Spirit. God bless you all. This is the day the Lord has made, and we shall rejoice and be glad in it. It is a brand new day with brand new mercy and grace from our Lord and Savior, Jesus Christ. Our Father, which art in heaven, hallowed be thy name, thy kingdom come, thy will be done on earth as it is in heaven. Give us this day our daily bread, and forgive our debts as we forgive our debtors. Lead us not into temptation, but deliver us from all evil. For thou is the kingdom, the power, the glory, and forever. Amen. Amen. Praying for the power of your mighty hand to bring victory over the enemy, to break chains of fear, and to empower us to stand for righteousness. Lord, we putting on the whole armor of you today, Father God, from head to toe and inside and outside. The belt of truth to represent honesty and integrity and sincerity, holding everything together. The breastplate of righteousness that protects our hearts with Christ Jesus. The shoes of the gospel of peace for readiness to share the good news about Christ. The shield of faith nullifies and the fiery darts of the wicked. The helmet of salvation to guard our minds, and the sword of the Spirit, which is God's word. Praying in the Holy Spirit and for all God's people. In Jesus the Christ's name, amen, amen. Hope you put your armor on today, family. Put that armor on. Hallelujah. Put that armor on. The mighty hand of God is all in his hands. We're going to say it's all in his hands. The mighty hand of God.

We put it all in his hands. Good workout. Good workout, Lord. Thank you so much. Hallelujah. The scripture and meaning today is coming from 1 Peter 5, verse 6. King James Version says, "Humble yourself, therefore, under the mighty hand of God, that you may exalt, that you may be exalted, that he may exalt you in due time." Meaning, recognize God's control, accepting his timing, and finding strength in his grace to endure trials and tribulations. Hallelujah. And to do everything under the mighty hand of God. We thank you, Lord, for all you do. We just thank you. The tip for the day is the mighty hand of God. The mighty hand of God represents God's strength and authority and presence in our lives. It portrays a loving and caring father who guides and protects his children. Let the mighty hand of God fight every storm that comes against our destiny, restoring your joy and hope and renewing your faith and defining your character makes the impossible, he's making the impossible possible. Let the mighty hand of God write a new chapter of grace and victory over your life. Family, 1 Peter 5 verse 6 tells us to humble yourself, therefore, under the mighty hand of God, that he may exalt you in due time. Cast all your cares on God who cares for you. For I am the Lord your God who takes hold of your right hand and say to you, do not fear, I will help you. And that's stated in Isaiah 41 verse 13. The mighty hand of God. Fear not, for I am with you. Be not dismayed. I am your God. I will strengthen you and uphold you with my righteous right hand. Hallelujah. The mighty hand of God. Glory to God. Amen.

0: Oh, God, he's a wonderful guy with that right hand. Trust me. Trust me. Trust me.
1: Hallelujah.
0: Yes.
1: How about you, Pastor Green?
2: Oh, he's a mighty hand. He's the mighty hand of God.
1: Yeah, I heard you mention that today in your sermon about the mighty hand of God. The hand of God. Yes, hallelujah. Yes. Controls everything. Hallelujah.
0: Put it all in his hands.
1: Put it all in his hands. Glory to God. Thank you, Lord, for your

0: Hallelujah. Yeah, God, mom. Ain't nothing God can do, right? Nothing he cannot do.
1: No, he can't. No, he can't.
0: Pastor Frieda Grant, yes, she knows that already.
1: Yes,
0: Pastor Frieda Grant, you're going to be preaching this afternoon or this morning, right?
1: Could you tell
0: 3 o'clock. 3 o'clock. Where at?
1: Where?
2: Wait.
0: She's going to be preaching. She's going to get the details.
1: She can tell us on
0: Margaret.
2: Good Samaritan Baptist Church, located. Let me see if it's on the program.
0: Good morning, family.
2: Anything but the address.
0: Good morning to Margaret.
1: So, go ahead.
0: Go ahead. Hurry up if you can. Well, good morning.
1: Still has a chance.
0: Family, thank you for tuning in. We're going to paste it on Facebook.
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4: Hi, everybody. You're listening to Confidence Heart with Kathy. I want to talk to you today about one more time in His presence. Yes, it doesn't matter what you're going through. One more time in His presence can change your life around. One more time in His presence can give you hope in the hopeless situations that you're dealing with right now. You might be on drugs and alcohol. One more time in His presence can deliver you from that drugs and alcohol syndrome that you're dealing with. You might be thinking suicide is the way out and you're contemplating suicide, but guess what? One more time in His presence can heal your broken heart. One more time in His presence can heal your broken life. All you have to do today is throw your hands up high and call on the name of Jesus Christ. When you call on the name of Jesus, He will deliver you from the pains in your life. When you call on the name of Jesus, He will open up the door and give you a job that you're searching for. All you need is to have faith in Jesus Christ. You see, Hebrews chapter 11 and 6 says, when you come to Him, you must believe that He can give you what you're asking Him for today. All you need is one more time in His presence. One more time in His presence can give you the joy that you're searching for. One more time in His presence can heal your broken life today. One more time in His presence can deliver you from everything that you're going through. One more time in His presence can let the doctor know that there's healing in the name of Jesus. Isaiah 53:5-7, with His stripes you're healed. One more time in His presence can fix your broken marriage today. One more time in His presence can heal your home and change your children's life today when you call on the name of Jesus. It doesn't matter what you're going through. All you need to do is come in His presence, and one more time in His presence can transform your mind. You may be locked up behind the prison wall, and even behind the prison wall, you can come in His presence and Jesus will fix your life. He knows that you made a mistake and He took off a second chance. He can give you a second chance when you call on Jesus today. You see, the Bible says, John 3:16, for God so loved the world that He gave His only begotten Son, that whosoever believe in Him should not perish but have everlasting life. Give Jesus your life today wherever you are. Stop beating down yourself because of the mistakes in your life. You see, when you come in His presence, one more time in His presence, you learn to forgive yourself from your mistakes. You learn how to have faith in Jesus Christ. Even in the midst of failure, you can still have faith in Jesus Christ. Why? Because at the end of the day, Jesus has the final say into everything in your life. So right now, wherever you are, you can start over today in Jesus. You can give Him your life. You can stop blaming yourself from all the things that are happening to you. You need to stop blaming yourself because of all the failures that you're dealing with. And realize that failures are a part of God's purpose to where He's taking you. Sometimes we have to go through the storms in our lives to see where Jesus is taking us. So wherever you are today, He wants you to come in His presence one more time. Come in His presence one more time. Don't give up on Jesus. Allow Him to transform your mind. Allow Him to heal you from the broken pains that you're going through right now. He wants to mend your heart back together again. He wants to heal your soul. He wants to heal your mind. He wants to heal your heart. But in order for him to do this, you've got to come in his presence. When you come in his presence one more time, greatness, when you come in his presence, maybe you lost a job and you don't know how you're going to pay your bills, but guess what? Don't worry how your bills is going to be paid, because you know why? He said, I shall supply all your needs according to his riches and glory. Have faith in Jesus today. Because when you have faith in the Lord, you're not worried about the problems in your life. You're not worried about the circumstances. You're not worried about who let you down. You're not worried about what you lose. Because you know God can give you back everything. He said, I restore all the years that the locust has eaten when you come in his presence today. So whatever mistakes that you made today, call on Jesus and he'll do great and mighty things in your life. Call on Jesus and watch him heal your body right now. You may be looking at the ceiling, feeling all hopeless, thinking that it's over because you lost everything. You're contemplating suicide, but guess what? Suicide is not the way out. The way out for your problem is Jesus Christ in your life. He's the only one that can solve the situation. You can't find happiness in money. You can't find happiness in people. You can't find happiness in your job. Because happiness comes when you let Jesus.

sins one more time and kneeling before him and giving him all of you. He don't want a piece of you. He want all of you because he has a purpose for your life. And you see, when you give your life to Jesus, he will turn your life around. And if you're in church and you're hurting today, I want you to know that Jesus can heal your pains, and he knows everything that you're going through. Because just because you're a Christian doesn't mean that you're not going to go through trials and tribulations and pains. But when you're going through the storm, you can call on Jesus. You can come in his presence one more time, and he will transform you with his power. Because he's the only one that can fix the situation in your life. He knows everything about you. So don't come to him with no deceiving spirit. Tell him the truth because he knows about you. He wants you to be honest and everything that you're going through. Come to him the way you are. Don't try to sugarcoat your word or change anything. Be yourself. Come to him and tell him about yourself. And when you tell him, he already knows what you're going through, but he wants you to tell him. Jesus knows all about you today. He wants you to be honest. Come in his presence one more time. And when you come in his presence one more time, throw your hands up with faith and believe that he can give you everything that you want. Believe that he's a God that can supply all your needs according to your riches and glory. Maybe you did something so bad and it's bothering you, and you're living with your past, and your past is causing you to be in bondage and captivity of negativity and failure and hopelessness, and you don't know what to do. And you're saying, I don't know what to do. I'm going to tell you what to do. Let it all go. Put it to the altar. Give it to Jesus today. Come in his presence one more time. Though your sins be as scarlet, they shall be white as snow. Have you ever seen a plain blank paper with nothing on it? And have you seen a paper with a lot of ink on it and a lot of writing? That's how we look, messy and messed up. But when you see that paper blank with nothing on it, a brand new paper, is pure white, it has nothing on it. And that's what Jesus wants to do. He wants to pick you up and scrub you and clean you from the failures in your life. He wants to clean you from your mistakes. He wants to clean you from your past and turn your life around. You see, behind the prison wall, he can still get the glory out of your life. So why are you beating down yourself because of your mistakes when you could come to Jesus and allow him to heal your mind? When you could come to Jesus and allow him to heal your heart? So right now, wherever you are, put the alcohol bottle down, because the solution that you're looking for is in Jesus Christ. Put the drugs down today, because the answer is in Jesus Christ. You see, nothing can heal your pains. No money, no friends, no wealth can heal the pains that you're going through. Only Jesus can do it today. So come in his presence one more time and allow him to transform your mind. Allow him to comfort you from the hopelessness in your life. You may be hurting right now and you don't know what to do, but I'm going to tell you what you could do. Lay it at the altar. Lay it to Jesus. Put it in his hands and let him transform your mind. Show you the path to take today. When you come in his presence one more time, you will see how Jesus will transform your mind. You see, maybe everybody let you down and you're feeling hopeless, you're feeling lonely, and you don't know what to do. But I'm going to tell you what you can do. You can call on Jesus. He's the best friend that you can lean on. He's a doctor that can heal your body. He's a lawyer in the courtroom. He's a chef. When you're hungry, he can feed you when you call on him. So right now, wherever you are, it doesn't matter what you're going through. Jesus wants to give you a new life today. Jesus wants to rescue from the disasters in your life. He wants to calm the storm in your life today. It's time for you to come in his presence and stop making excuses why you're failing. Stop making excuses why you're living in hopelessness, when you could give Jesus your life today. You see, you might be thinking that, well, I try everything and nothing is working out. But guess what? You haven't tried Jesus. You see, when you try Jesus, he's not a man that he should lie. He will never let you down. He's a friend in the midnight hour. He's the bank when you're broke. He's the bank when you can't pay your bills. All you got to do is call.

Lord Jesus, and he'll pay your bills. He'll make sure your needs are met. You see, David said, I was young and now I'm old. I never seen the righteous forsaken. Why are you losing hope? When you can trust Jesus to work it out for you. And just because you're behind the prison wall, it doesn't mean that Jesus cannot give you the victory to live a victorious life behind that wall. You can still preach the gospel. You can still tell people about Jesus. You can still come in his presence one more time. Jesus wants to touch you wherever you are today. Wherever you are, you may be homeless today. Jesus can pick you up from homelessness and transform you to greatness when you come in his presence one more time. It's time to get rid of the pity mentality and have faith in Jesus Christ. You see, he wants to bless your life today. He said, I'll restore all the years that the locust has eaten. Are you going to trust God? Because God will make you the head and not the tail. You are more than a conqueror. Nothing can defeat you. Who should separate you from the love of Christ? Are you going to let your problems separate you from trusting Jesus? Or are you going to keep trusting Jesus to work it out for you? So wherever you are today, Jesus wants to work your problems out. He wants to straighten your life today. He wants to iron out the wrinkles that you're going through right now. And what kind of wrinkles am I talking about? I'm talking about those problems that are piling up on you today. All the bills that are piling up on you today. And you're feeling hopeless and you're feeling sad and you don't know what to do. All you have to do is let go and let God. You see, when you let go and let God, you will see how Jesus will transform your life. He wants to do a new thing in your life today. Please send us a donation in any amount. We need the donation so we can continue this broadcast, reaching hurting people, giving people hope. There's so many people hurting, and this broadcast is here to reach hurting people. He wants to restore you back to greatness. He's a God of a second chance today. He wants to dry your eyes. So come in his presence one more time and allow him to heal your mind. Allow him to give you a new day. Allow him to give you victory in the name of Jesus. So right now, wherever you are,

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0: Yes, hallelujah. Good morning, good morning. My soul is anchored in the Lord. The winds may come, the troubles may come, the defeats may come, the discouragement may come, but my soul is anchored in the Lord. We're body, soul, and spirit, and I believe it. I had a try-in this week, and my soul, I just love the Lord. He woke up this morning, started me on my way. How are you doing, Wanda? Oh, praise the Lord. Tell the grandkids I said hi. All of you did warm, doing fine. Justin calls me up and talks to me. I just feel wonderful. But I miss Mommy. Yes, I do. That was my daughter also, Jackie. Yes. Oh, God is a good guy. Thank you for Shirley Frazier this morning. Give me a shout out. I have my sidekicks here.
1: I'm right here.
0: Yes, he is. My godson. Yes, he is. Tyrell Bowen. Then we have, I got to say first, my goddaughter, Angie Wooder.
1: You know, if you don't say that first, highly upset, yes, like a spoiled diva.
0: That's all right. Then we have Pastor Frieda Grant.
2: Yes. Good morning.
0: And this afternoon, she'll be at 61st. And where?
3: Lansdowne.
0: And what will you be doing, darling?
3: Sharing the word of God.
0: Come on
1: What's
0: now.
1: What's the name of the church? You have to let them know.
0: The Samaritan. Yes, that's right. That's quite
3: Good
0: all right.
3: Samaritan Baptist Church.
1: You have to, like, tell them.
2: Good Samaritan Baptist Church.
1: Wait a minute. What is wrong with you women this morning? Do I have to get y'all fired up in there?
2: Isn't it, God?
0: Yes, it's on the corner, yes.
1: Do I have to get y'all fired up in that studio?
2: Yep.
1: Y'all better put some pep in your step today.
0: Yes,
1: step into the spirit. We don't need no music. Just get with the program.
0: That's right. Okay.
2: Here. We with it.
0: Come on now.
2: We ready.
0: Yes.
3: Ready.
0: Yes.
1: The two of them are acting up today.
0: Yes, they are. And number 10 stops right at the corner. So you can get number 10.
1: It's Good Samaritan Baptist Church,
0: yes,
1: located
0: is.
1: At...
0: It'll be Dynamite.
2: 6148 Lansdowne Avenue.
1: Yes. Avenue
2: at 3 o'clock.
1: Right?
2: 3 o'clock. 3 p.m.
1: At 3 p.m. sharp.
0: On time.
1: The Baptist folk.
3: Yes.
2: Absolutely.
1: Y'all better show up on time.
2: Yeah, because if you come late, they'll be at home. Yes, they will.
3: Finish.
0: Yes, they will. It's a nice church.
1: I want to stick with your theme, anchored in the Lord.
0: Anchored in the Lord. You know, when a ship is out there and it comes to the dock before not to move, they throw an anchor. So I'm not movable in doing what God has asked me to do.
2: Go ahead, God.
0: I might get sort of discouraged, but I'm not movable. Some things come up that I don't have to work with and to use and want to deter me and discourage me, but I'm not, because they're always looking to say there's someone out there doing worse than I am. I mean, I'm not doing bad, but worse. And there are people that God has asked me to listen to. I've been getting phone calls from us seniors, have some things that they were talking about that they need to do. And I just felt good. I had one phone call, 5 o'clock, I think it was Thursday.
1: If she don't turn that radio down, we're going to have a problem. Because that's screeching. I can't hear it.
0: Okay.
1: Not today.
0: Am I too close?
1: No, it's not you. I want the radio turned down.
0: Okay, thank you.
1: Go ahead.
0: It's the radio. Thank you. Thank you, goddaughter. Yes, give me that smile. That's okay. Smile.
3: I'm about to turn the Facebook off, too, because you can't hear.
1: Let me just say this. The world that we're living in today, and I'm saying this primarily to God's people, get your eyes off this world. Stop falling in love with the world. Stop falling in love with the things of the world. Stop trying to partake of everything that Satan offers in this world. We are supposed to be anchored in God.
3: And God,
1: you know, I reminisce in my mind, and I think about how those who came before us, our predecessors, they didn't have any amenities.
0: No, they didn't have money.
1: They didn't have stocks and bonds and 401ks. They had none of those things. God bless you. But they knew what they knew. And within this modern world, I see more of God's people falling by the wayside, always whining, always crying, always complaining. And I'm talking about preachers right now. And I have to really sit them down and talk to them and ask them, what book are you studying? When you're anchored in God, the Bible talks about in the book of Psalms, like a tree that is planted.
0: Yes.
1: By what?
2: The rivers of water.
1: The rivers of living waters. They used to sing the song, I Shall Not Be Moved.
0: Yes.
1: just like a tree planted by the water, I shall not be moved. The anchor holds, ladies and gentlemen.
0: Oh, the anchor does. The anchor.
1: And I'm going to tell you something about the lessons and all the stuff that we deal with. We must be partakers of all these things that we deal with and talk about. So we have to withstand the attacks and the tests and the trials. But God delivers the righteous out of all.
2: So do we run to Jesus, or do we run to alcohol? Do we run to drugs? Do we run to other things? God, Mom said, I'm anchored in the Lord. Because some people are anchored, but they're not anchored in the Lord. Is that correct, Mom? That's why there's gluttony.
0: Yes.
2: Right?
0: Yes,
2: because people are anchored in food.
0: Yes.
2: Am I right? Yes. People are not
1: Pastor
2: anchored
1: was praying
2: in.
1: This morning, she fervently prayed from the depths of her spirit. Some people pray from their souls. But she prayed from the depths of her spirit.
2: Anchored.
1: Because she's anchored. You know, when Angelina brings forth her tips, there are tips, and then there are tips with a special anointing that is attached to them. Just like a gospel artist can sing a song, but there are songs when they really sing it, it takes on an entirely different meaning.
2: It sure does. That's the
1: because
2: truth.
1: It becomes personal.
0: Yes, it does.
1: You know, with Godmom Edna, she's anchored in God because she has seen it all. She's heard it all. She's been through the fiery trials and the fiery tests and fiery heartaches.
0: Exactly.
1: And pains.
0: Yes.
1: You know what? Listen, ladies and gentlemen. Listen, audience. Listen very well. What the enemy means for bad, God will turn it into good.
0: Oh, yes, he will. Yes, he will.
1: And if you let him.
0: And you look back over and say, how did I get over?
1: Is this a new one?
0: That's Margaret.
1: Oh.
0: Good morning,
1: no,
0: Pastor
1: that's
0: Margaret. Wanda, that's my...
1: He will turn it into good if you're anchored in him. I'm a living witness.
0: Yes.
1: I'm a living, breathing witness. He will turn it around. And when God turns it around, there's nothing that people can do about it.
0: Well, I just thank God that I thank God he has allowed me to do what I do and to be in the radio station with Pastor Rita Grant, Angie, and Tyrone, and I thank you for WTMR. Because I go back every now and then, I'm reading this, because Mary Jane Shelter, this time of morning, we would be feeding people. He had to feed at least 100 people, start at 6 o'clock in the morning.
1: Yes.
0: A lot of people that listen to me know, they said, Miss Williams, we used to be there early in the morning, 6 o'clock in the morning. You would be on that grill doing the grits and the eggs and the scrabble and pancakes, and they'd be sweating. They'd be standing in line telling you what they want, sitting down eating. I don't know where it came from. And I used to, more or less, like when people would come from out of state and other areas of the city of Philadelphia, other areas, surrounding areas, it was a blight area, and I felt embarrassed because it was a lot over there, it was drugs over there, prostitution over there, but they didn't see that. I did not know they didn't see that. All they saw was the fact that we was feeding people, and we fed the people with the food, and they came in later on that evening, and they would feed with the spirit, and then bring the food also. So I just thank God for things. I had someone call me the other day, Lisa and Paul. They live in Mount Airy. They live in East Falls, and she called me on the telephone, and she says, "Oh, I'm glad your telephone number is the same." And she said, "Miss Anna, could you have prayer with me?" I said, "Oh gosh," and I felt so good about that. That's someone that I had met, her and her husband, and she's always bring her two boys with her, with her two dogs with her.
1: Yes.
0: So God has been so good to me. And let me tell you something. Oh, you stay anchored and stay focused, and surround yourself with positive people. Positive people. There's a negative feel and there's a positive feel, but stay on that negative side, and God will elevate you. The storm comes. It comes. It's gonna come at you. And you put the raincoat on you, umbrella, and you put the things up against it, but it's going to come. But you will get over it. You got to have faith in yourself and know that you can do it. I looked out my pantry door one day this week, and I saw a chain. That tornado blew my storm door off. I did not know that. But guess what? That storm door did not fall, hallelujah, on the ground. It was anchored, and then just a chain holding it on in the molding. That was God. Because it could have popped, but it didn't pop. It did not pop. So that was anchored there. Anchored there. I've been there 61 years. It's been anchored there. That one storm door. Yes. So You just stay focused, Pastor Margaret, Wanda, Pastor Graham, Angie, and my sidekick.
1: Let me ask you all a question. I want your first impression without thinking about it. When you think of Anchor, what do you think about?
0: When you think about Anchor?
1: Yes, I want you all to answer. Somebody start.
0: It's something that you throw in the water on a rope.
2: I think about something that holds. It holds. You can't loose it, like you were saying. You can't loose from that thing because it's holding.
0: Yes.
2: And that's what Paul said. I've been apprehended for that which I'm chasing. I'm chasing after it, but it's chasing after me.
0: Yes.
2: Yeah, I love that. Yeah, God holds us. We be thinking it's us, and it's nobody but him.
0: But it's God.
3: And I think that's the mighty hand of God holding us.
2: Yeah, yes. That's what he does.
1: You know, I heard a pastor lamenting about how church buildings are not full. Mm-hmm. Let me ask you a question. When Jesus was born in a filthy, dirty manger, where the cows sleep and the lamb, and it was smelly. But the astronomers, the wise men, they came from the east, they came from the distance part of the earth. It took them 2 years to travel by camel, following a star, to find the promised Messiah.
2: Absolutely.
1: 2 years they traveled.
2: Yes, it was. Yes, it was.
1: And they thought it not robbery to come to where he was. The moral was this: you be where God puts you, and God will draw people to you.
0: Oh, yes, he will. Oh.
2: Well, was it Jesus that drew the crowd? Everywhere that Jesus went, there was a crowd.
0: If there was a crowd.
1: If people will be where God puts them, where he wants them to be, he will draw them to you. If you want your name great, dedicate it to God.
0: Yes, yes.
1: He'll make it great.
0: Yes, he will.
1: If you want your work to be great, or your broadcast, if you want it great, dedicate it to him. Let everything be about Christ.
2: Him. Come on,
1: everything.
2: Jesus. Come
1: everything.
2: On, Jesus.
1: And he'll bless the work of the hands.
0: Amen.
1: And many times a lot of God's people, they don't get what they desire because it's not about Jesus. It's about them.
2: Absolutely.
1: And if you want it for vainglory, it won't work. It will not work.
2: Absolutely.
1: You're going to get the final word and then we're going to move on.
0: Thank you. Thank you. Thank you. Andrew, give me that smile. Come on now. Give me that smile. Are you tired? I worked all night long. And come on. Put your anchor. Yes. Yes.
1: All right, ladies and gentlemen, we got to go. Thank you for tuning in to Conversations with Edna Williams over WTMR 800 AM Camden, Philadelphia. See you next week.

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1: 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We welcome all questions and comments, and the next voice you will hear will be our pastor, Jeffrey Brown. God.

0: Lord. Thank you, Lord. Let the church say, praise the Lord.
1: Praise the Lord.
0: We greet everyone in the name of the Lord Jesus Christ. We're thankful to God Almighty for blessing us to be back in the sanctuary, back in the house of God. Thank God for the scripture reading. Jacob's dream, amen. God told him this is nothing but the house of God. It's the gate to heaven.
2: Yes, Lord.
0: So this is the gateway for us to get into heaven, into the kingdom of God, that we might meet God in peace. Right. So we're thankful, amen, to be amongst the saints of God. We thank God for another chance to be in the assembly. For those, amen, that are tuning into this broadcast ministry, we hope and pray that we can say something, that you can sing this song that we're singing. God's been good to me. Amen. He sacrificed his life. When you get an understanding of what he sacrificed, amen, and what the purpose of what it was for, and you apply it, obey it, believe it, and receive the blessings that come with it, you can sing that song in the happiness and the gladness of your heart with some good understanding. Because God, amen, has saved our soul. So for this, we are thankful. For this, we are thankful. I thank God for the blessings of living a life of holiness and righteousness and godliness. Thank God for delivering us from a life of sin. We was once bound, amen, by the devices of Satan, subject to the wickedness of the world. I mean, everything that the world had to offer, we just eating it up. But we thank God again through mercy, and we thank God again for his divine favor towards us, because we wasn't worthy, that he looked upon us one day, got our attention. As much as he troubled our water in our life, he troubled it enough one time for us to surrender our will and subject ourselves to do his. So for this cause, we preach the gospel. We just try to deliver unto the human family what we have received. You know, America, me and my wife, we was watching a documentary on last night about the sins of the father, how America was established on all its wickedness. Lord knows, America needs to be saved. Ain't no much angel. God has already blessed America. America needs to be saved. The scripture says righteousness exalts a nation, but a sin is a reproach to any people. And that's the shame and the disgrace, amen, that has come on this country because of the wickedness that has been done down through the past. The hypocrisy, amen, that people use for religious forms, amen, trying to establish, amen, people or a group of people to justify their wickedness, amen. It's a reproach, amen. And so this, for this cause, we just try to preach this message to the world, that they have a mind to be saved. The hypocrisy, amen, of America, you know, the evangelical people, amen, talking about, amen, the only thing they hold on to is abortion. That was their main thing, abortion. But yet will hang a man. You know, yet will kill a man, whip a man, and hang a man till he die. But you want to stand on your religious, amen, beliefs, amen, against abortion. That's the hypocrisy that falls. That's the hypocrisy that falls when you see a people trying to stand on what they call religion. Amen. Have no relationship with God, no understanding with God, not doing God's will, but their practices of what they call religious is just full of hypocrisy and wickedness. So what we try to do is speak truth to power. We try to speak truth to power because the authority of an unrighteous nation, amen, whenever you try to establish your legislations on immoral compass, on immoral things, you're going to have a wicked country.
2: Yes, you are.
0: Amen. You're going to have a people, amen, that is reproached by sin. So the only thing that can exalt this country is the righteousness of God. And the righteousness of God is through the Lord Jesus Christ. For this cause we preach, amen. It's like we say, eating an elephant. When you eat an elephant, you eat it one bite at a time. Amen. So we know we can't get the whole, but we're hopefully we can find somebody where the seed can fall on some good ground, and somebody might say, what must I do to be saved? Amen. And having that mindset of what you need to do to be saved and getting right with God, we hope it's a father that's trying to lead his family. We hope it's a mother that's trying to get her children right. We hope, amen, it's a neighborhood, amen, that's trying to get a community better. But the only way you can do it is through the will of God. Amen. So this is why we preach. We preach this because we have experienced what God is able to do. We know what God, we know. It ain't even down to belief now. We know what God is able to do. God can straighten you up. God to get your mind right. Got to fix your heart. Got to get you walking the way that a human being is supposed to be walking. Yes, amen? Come on, brother.
1: In the book of Proverbs, chapter 13, begin at the first verse.
0: Uh-huh.
1: A wise son hears the father's instructions.
0: See, a wise son. If you're talking about a wise son, that means it must be a foolish son. Amen? Because one scripture lets us know about the foolishness of the son. Amen? But the wise son, he does what?
1: Hears his father's instructions.
0: So it's all it's talking about by principle is the children hear the instructions of the parent. Amen. So when you got children in the church, amen, they're going to hear the instructions of the parent.
2: Amen.
0: If they're wise. Now, that hearing don't always come verbatim. Don't come with a voice. Sometimes it comes with the life that the parent is living. If the parent is living the right life, the child is going to see that as an example that they can follow. And a wise child, amen, will hear the father's instruction and just the example in the way that he's living. Amen?
2: Amen.
0: Our Father, our Heavenly Father, came here to be an example for us that we should what? That we should follow. Amen. And then we're following our Heavenly Father's example through the Son, that we could be the children of God that he's calling for in these last and evil days. But we can't do that in the nature in which we have been created, because our nature is messed up. So we got to be born again. And being born again of the water and of the Spirit, now we can subject ourselves to follow the example of the Father through the Lord Jesus Christ, that we could be the sons and the daughters that he's calling for. Mm-hmm. Amen?
1: Amen.
0: Come on, brother.
1: Ephesians chapter 6, verse 1.
0: Uh-huh.
1: Children, obey.
0: Children, listen to it. We got a whole bunch of children in here. Listen. Listen to the word of God. Mm-hmm. Listen to the word of God.
1: Children. Obey your parents.
0: Obey your parents.
1: In the Lord.
0: In the Lord.
1: Amen. This is right.
0: That's right. This is the right thing to do. Mm-hmm. The right thing for you to do as a child is to obey your parents. Mm-hmm. Don't rebel. Don't be stubborn. Mm-hmm. Don't fight. Don't be contrary. Don't be contention. Obey.
1: Children, obey your parents.
0: Obey your parents.
1: In the Lord.
0: Make sure it's in the Lord.
2: Amen.
0: Amen. Don't obey daughters. Don't obey your mom if she's trying to tell you how to dress to go find a man. Amen. You don't want to obey that daughter. Amen. Amen. Man, you don't look. Son, you don't want to obey dad. He's trying to teach you how to smoke weed, Amen. Drink beer, and drink wine. Amen. You don't want to obey that.
2: Amen.
0: You got to obey them in the Lord.
1: Well, this is right.
0: This is right. Uh-huh.
1: Honor thy father.
0: Honor your father.
1: And mother.
0: And mother.
1: Which is the first commandment with promise.
0: This was the first commandment. When God gave those commandments to the children of Israel, this was the first commandment that he gave that had a promise. Mm-hmm. Amen. The promise was longevity. Mm-hmm. Amen. If you would obey. Uh-huh. Come
1: that
0: on.
1: That it may be well with thee, and thou mayest live long on the earth.
0: So what is the objective of the parents then? If the child is supposed to obey the parents in the Lord, the objective of the parents is to teach the child. Mm-hmm. And to teach the child, you need to be an example unto them. Mm-hmm. Amen. Don't be getting up with your old lazy, slothful, slumming self, amen, and tell them you need to go to church. And you still laying in the bed. Amen. You're laying in the bed. You're hungover. You done party all night. You say, oh, girl, you need to go to church. Mm-hmm. Amen. Come on, brother.
1: Deuteronomy chapter 6.
0: This is what the whole world needs. This is why we're saying America, man. Look, Ray Charles, he sung a song. Only a blind man would sing a song like that. A blind black man would sing a song of how beautiful America is.
1: Mm-hmm. That's right.
0: Amen.
1: That's true.
0: He had to be blind. Amen? Only a blind black man would sing a song like that, how beautiful America is. Amen? Come on.
1: Deuteronomy chapter 6.
0: I tell you, America needs God. America is wicked. That flag is a symbol of wickedness. Amen? To come in here and just chase the people out of here. Chase the Native Americans right on out. Millions of them. Steal their land. America done stole, America done killed, America done lied, and you know what? Ain't nothing changed. They're still doing the same thing. Amen? So America needs God. But the thing about God, he wants you to save yourself. Amen? He'll deal with America. God gonna deal with America. Amen? But you don't want to be a part, amen, of the consequence that's going to come on this nation when the Lord start holding it accountable. You better save yourself from the damnation that is promised to come. And the way you save yourself from the damnation that is promised to come, you better get right with God. And to get right with God, you got to repent of your sins. They talked about the sins of the nations, of the fathers of this nation, but I ain't seen nowhere where they repented. Where's the repentance at? Amen? Where's the change at? Because if you don't repent, there ain't no change. So things are still the same. Amen. The names have just been changed. Amen. It just went from Washington to Trump. Same spirit. Yes. Amen. Amen? Amen? Washington, he had slaves, and Trump thinks he got slaves.
1: That's right.
0: Amen? So to have slaves, that means he had to have a mentality how he felt against a culture. So this man right now, he's showing you the mentality, how he feels against the cause. Ain't nothing changed. Amen? The names have been changed to protect the innocent. But we're going to manifest their guilt. Amen? Come on, brother.
1: Isaiah chapter.
0: See, this is what we try to do in this hour. We try to speak truth to the authority and the power of this world. Amen? But in it all, we want to make sure we're telling you about the agenda of God. For the agenda of God, he wants a people to get right. And for order for a people to get right, you will love your neighbor as you love yourself. You won't be whipping them. Amen? A whip was not made for a human being. Amen? You whip animals. A whip was never made to be used on a human being. Scriptures tells us that the whip was for the horse. Now, the rod is for the fool's back. But not a whip. Amen. A whip is for an animal. You see that when you got a lion, you need a whip. Don't go in there with no belt. Amen. You be coming out of there with one arm. You need a whip to tame a bear, a whip to tame an elephant, a whip to tame a horse, not a human being. Amen. Come on, brother.
1: Isaiah chapter 1, verse 4.
0: Come now, so look, 1:4, this is a good chapter because it tells about, come and let us reason together. Amen. That's all we need to do. Let's reason together, America. Is God pleased with the way you are? Amen. Let's reason together. Let's have a little conversation.
1: Isaiah chapter 1, verse 4. Ah, sinful nation.
0: Ah, sinful nation. Sounds like America. Sinful nature. That flag represents a whole lot of wickedness. Right. Amen? Whole lot of bloodshed. Look at the wickedness and the terror that America has put on the human family. Dropping bombs on countries. Amen? Taking hold of the Native American, just took all their land. Amen? Brought a people over here that they didn't want to be over here, and then treated them less than a human being. America is wicked. America needs to be saved. Amen. So if you ain't right with God, guess who you are part of? You're a part of the divided states of atheism. Amen. That's what you are. It ain't the U.S. of A. It ain't no. That's why we teach our children in holiness. Children, you don't pledge allegiance to no flag. Don't pledge allegiance to that wicked symbol. Amen. Don't. You can stand up just to be respectful. Children, you hear from Pastor Brown, don't pledge allegiance to no flag, because all you're standing there is quoting a lie. Amen. All that one nation under God. That's a lie.
1: That is a lie. That's right.
0: God ain't got nothing to do with this country. You standing there with your hand on one nation under God. Indivisible. That's a lie. Amen? So we pledge our allegiance to who? God. We put all our loyalty, confidence, and faith, amen. Our allegiance is to God Almighty. Amen? Come on, brother.
1: All sinful nation. A people laden with
0: sinful nation. Look at what they're trying to, look at the propaganda of America. what they're trying to build, same-sex marriage. Mm-hmm. Everything that God wants, they go totally against it. Amen? Amen? God made a male and a female. Mm-hmm. Two should be one. That's marriage, ordained by God. Now they want a man and a man to come together, all sinful nation. They want a woman and a woman to come together, all sinful nation. Now a man that's born, amen, amen, a young boy that's born, a young boy, now he can say he's a woman. All sinful nation.
1: Approval laden with iniquity.
0: You're laid, that's wickedness. That's wickedness. That's what's in you. Amen. Don't be talking about there's a man in me and you're a woman. No, that's iniquity in you.
1: That's right.
0: That's what's in you.
1: Yeah.
0: Ain't no man in you. It's iniquity. It's the devil in you. It's wickedness in you. The devil got your mind. Amen. I say moreover, if you can look in a mirror, take your clothes off, you'll see what God wanted you to be. Amen. Now, if you look at, if I look in a mirror and God has made me a man and I say a woman, there's nothing wrong with God. Ain't nothing wrong with the mirror. Something is wrong with you. Amen.
2: Amen.
0: So if something's wrong with you, guess who needs to be fixed? Amen.
2: Amen.
0: Ain't nothing wrong with the mirror. Turn the light off. Turn the mirror around. Turn the light on. Turn the mirror back. So you're going to see the same thing. Ain't nothing changing. Come on, all sinful nation.
1: Are people laden with iniquity?
0: Laden, they're burdened down with iniquity. America is so wicked. This is why we got to pray that our children are delivered from this wickedness.
2: Amen.
0: Amen. That phone, amen, the information that can come from the phone. We got to pray that our children ain't so much being saved that they're kept from the wickedness of the world. Amen? This is what we need to teach our children, because this is now, we're a holy nation. We're a peculiar people. We're a chosen generation. This is the kingdom of God, the rulership of God. We govern ourselves by the scriptures. Amen? And the scriptures tells us, amen, that we should be, we're going to have the government of peace when we start subjecting ourselves to God. Not caught up with all this chaos and confusion. There's a bunch of confusion out there now. Amen? Even in the churches, there's confusion. Amen. Because you want to deviate from the word of God. If you stay with the scriptures, there's only one way to get right with God. And that one way to get right with God is to repent of your sins. You're a sinner. Amen. You've been conceived in sin, shaping in iniquity. I don't care who you are. I don't care what color you are. You need to be born again to get right with God. You need to repent of your sins and be baptized in water in the name of Jesus Christ. Amen. Then you need to seek God for his spirit and start following up. Stop quoting and saying the Lord is my shepherd and I shall not want. You ain't following him.
2: Amen.
0: Don't quote that scripture. Amen. Because if the Lord is your shepherd, he said, my sheep will hear my voice and a stranger they will not follow.
2: Amen.
0: So if the Lord is your shepherd, you should be following him. In order for you to be following him, to say that with understanding, you should be obeying him. Amen. So if the Lord is your shepherd, you should say, the Lord is my shepherd, I shall not want. That means you shouldn't be in need of anything.
2: Amen.
0: Amen. Amen. Because if the Lord is your shepherd, he's going to give you just what you need.
2: Amen. Amen.
0: Not what you want,
2: Amen.
0: But what you need. If the Lord is your shepherd, he's going to supply your every need.
2: Amen.
0: Do I got a witness?
2: Amen.
0: If you're following the Lord, if you're following the Lord, he's going to supply your every need. Amen. And you don't need much. You want a whole lot, but you don't need much.
1: That's true.
0: Amen. Amen. But what God promised he would give you, he's going to be faithful.
2: Amen.
0: Amen.
1: Amen.
0: Come on, brother.
1: St. John's chapter 10. Verse number 4.
0: Uh-huh.
1: And when he putteth forth his own sheep.
0: When he putteth forth his own sheep. His sheep. Uh-huh.
1: He goeth before them.
0: He goeth before them. Now this is when you can say the Lord is my shepherd. He goeth before them. The shepherd is leading you. You ain't in front of the shepherd. You don't go before the shepherd. Go before the shepherd. You're going to get eaten up.
1: Mm-hmm.
0: Go ahead.
1: And the sheep follow him.
0: The sheep follow him. The sheep follow him. Not them, him.
1: Amen.
0: Come on.
1: For they know his voice.
0: They know his voice. Amen. They know his voice. You should be voice activated. Amen. You should know when God, see, when your voice, when you got these voice activated things now in these phones, I can't go in just anybody's house and activate the phone. Because they know the voice that should be able to activate it. Amen? Amen? So if your voice activated, if God, you should know God's voice. That's the only one that should be getting your attention. Devil could be speaking, crying loud, whispering in your ear, and you don't even respond. I don't know that voice. That ain't activating me. But when I hear the voice of God, when I hear the scriptures, when I hear the word, that activates me. My ears perk up.
1: And the sheep follow him.
0: So the sheep follow him.
1: For they know his voice.
0: They know his voice. Amen. You know his voice. So the shepherd is ahead of them. Amen. They don't see the shepherd. They just hear the shepherd. Are y'all with me? Faith come by hearing. Hearing by the word of God. Amen. We serve an invisible God. We worship an invisible God. But I can hear him. Amen. And when I hear him, I'm going to follow him. I'm going to put my trust in him. So I'm going to stay close enough that I can hear, keep hearing the voice. Amen. Keep hearing the voice. Come on, brother.
1: In the book of Deuteronomy, chapter 4.
0: This is the relationship we're trying to encourage the human family to establish with God. God is a good God. I wouldn't be standing up here trying to proclaim and declare a way of living if I didn't believe it's going to be beneficial to you. I believe, I know for a fact, if you get right with God, your life is going to be better. It's going to be better. Amen? Because God can come and he'll start giving you some joy. He'll start giving you some peace. We were talking about in our last meeting. The peace that passes all understanding. That's what God, you're going to have tribulations. That's why I'm saying it's going to be better. That don't mean your tribulations are going to be eliminated. Your problems are going to be eliminated. But you know what? When they come, God's going to give you some peace. God's going to fortify your heart and your mind with some joy. Amen. That you can praise your way through. Weeping may endure for a night, but joy come in the morning. Amen. So your life is going to be better because without God, these situations will torment you. These situations will destroy you. These situations will take you down. But with God, God give you fortify your mind with some peace, your heart with some faith, your spirit with some joy, and you got something to combat it with. Amen? Come on, brother.
1: Deuteronomy chapter 4, verse 36. Out of heaven, he made thee to hear his voice.
0: Look, out of heaven. See, out of heaven, we've been hearing his voice. Voice activated. We've been hearing his voice. His voice is the spirit. Amen? That's what the voice is. It's the spirit of God. Amen? Come on.
1: That he might instruct me.
0: That he might instruct me. Amen? So his voice comes to teach you. Try to give you some understanding. Amen.
1: And upon earth, he showeth thee his great fire.
0: That he showeth, so I tell you, he'll show you examples of his great fire.
1: And thou hearest his voice out of the midst of the fire.
0: Out of the midst of the fire. Y'all know there was a brother, amen, our brother Moses, he saw that fire burning and he started hearing amen from the Lord. Amen. When that fire gets burning in you, we was talking in one meeting, that fire starts burning up in you, you start hearing from the Lord. Amen. That fire, amen, will come in and start cleaning you up, purifying you, to getting all that wickedness out of you. So this is the message that we try to have to this sinful nation of America. Amen. America needs to get right with God. Amen. Now, you being in this nation, as we said, we can't save this whole country. Amen. But you can have a willing desire with an obedient spirit to subject yourself and surrender your will to do what God is calling for you to do. Acknowledge the transgression. Acknowledge the sin. Acknowledge the lifestyle. God ain't pleased with it. Amen. Repent of it. Have a desire to change. Amen. Having a desire to change through repentance. Go down and water in the name of Jesus Christ. Let a man baptize you in the name of Jesus Christ. A man with the Holy Spirit in him. Amen. A man, amen, that's sanctified by the Lord. Then call on God till you receive the gift of the Holy Ghost. And start living this life. And I guarantee you, your life is going to be better. Because God is a good God. Amen. He's going to bless you exceedingly and abundantly. Amen. Again, he said, look, in the world you're going to have tribulations. But he said, be of good cheer. I have overcome the world. Amen. I overcome all those things. Come on.
1: In the book of Psalms, chapter 73, verse 24.
0: Mm-hmm.
1: Thou shalt guide me with thy counsel, and afterwards receive me to glory.
0: Amen. God shall guide me with his counsel. Mm-hmm. Amen. The counsel of the Lord, not the counsel of the world. Mm-hmm. Amen. Blessed is the man that walketh not in the counsel of the ungodly, nor sitteth in the seat of the scornful, nor standeth in the way of the sinner. His delight is in the law of the Lord. And in his law will he meditate upon day and night. So he'll guide us with that counsel. When he guides us with that counsel, amen, that seed that's planted in our heart, amen, we'll start growing some roots of understanding. We'll be like a tree planted by the rivers of waters, whose leaves shall not wither. Amen. We'll bring fruit, amen, in his season. Amen. So this is what we're trying to do now. We're trying to get the right seed in the heart. Amen. Because now we know there's a gospel out there. Because wicked America, they taking the seeds out of the fruit.
1: That's
0: now.
1: Right. Yes, they are.
0: Ain't no Amen. Seeds in the fruit. No. Yeah, so you know what they're doing in the wickedness of the church now? They're taking the seed out of the scripture.
1: Word of God.
0: So you got seedless word now. Mm-hmm. You got word without Jesus. Mm-hmm. Amen. Because all they preaching is a prosperity message. You don't need the scriptures for that. Mm-hmm. Amen. They're telling somebody how to prosper materialistically. Amen. You don't need God for that. Mm-hmm. Amen. You just need some charismatic man up there motivating you, amen, to go out there and work. Amen. But what does it profit a man to gain the whole world and then lose his soul? So now we got seedless fruit. We got seedless gospel now. We got a message, amen, without the word of God even in it. Amen.
1: Psalm 70.
0: GMO, a GMO message. Spiritually modified. Amen. By the devil.
1: Psalms chapter 73, verse 12.
0: Uh-huh.
1: Behold, these are the ungodly.
0: Who
1: prosper in the world.
0: They prosper in the world.
1: They increase in riches.
0: They increase in riches. These are the ungodly now. Uh-huh.
1: Verily I have cleansed my heart in vain and washed my hands in innocence. For all the day long I have been plagued and chastened every morning. If I say I will speak thus, behold, I should offend against the generation of the children. When I thought to know this, it was too painful for me. Until I went into the sanctuary of God, then understood.
0: That's when I understood therein. Amen. Our time is up, brother. We got to conclude this message.
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Good morning, and are you ready to make room for Jesus today? This is the Make Room for Jesus radio ministry, and I'm your host, Elder Derek Walls. And we praise and thank God for this day, another opportunity for us to know Him, to serve Him, to love Him, to obey Him, to see Him move in the affairs of mankind, especially for those that have believed on His name, hallelujah, and had a personal relationship with Him. And if you know Him, let's proceed before His mighty throne of grace and prayer. Heavenly Father, we're so grateful and thankful, God, that You have allowed us this opportunity. Another day, Father, a day that You have made. And God, we want to rejoice in it. Father, we come in the name of Jesus Christ, our Lord and Savior, who died upon the cross for our sins. We acknowledge the fact that we were sinners, Father, but You saved us. By Your grace, we are saved, Father, and we are so thankful and grateful. We thankful, Father, because You have given us something, God, that the world do not have. You've given us Your Holy Spirit to abide in us, to lead us and to guide us into all truth. And it is Your truth today, Father, that we seek, O Lord, for Your truth makes us free. Father, in the name of Jesus, somebody listening today, Father, they've heard about You, Lord. They've heard the preaching of the word. They've heard the testimony of others. But God, today they need to know You for themselves. We pray that this day, Lord, the day that You've made, that You would reveal Yourself, and that hardened heart out there may be yielded unto You, that somebody, God, come before You, crying out with a godly sorrow and repentance in the name of Jesus Christ, and to find that You are what they need. You are what their soul has been searching for all the days of their life. God, You're real. There is no other God beside You, Father. We pray that You anoint them today, God, with Your presence and knowledge and understanding, that they might begin, Lord God, to walk in the newness of life. These things we do pray and ask in Jesus' name. Also, Father, I'm praying that the teachings that I've been giving out of Your word on this broadcast may help somebody to have a better understanding of Your way and of Your will. Father, today we have so many presenting Christ unto so many in so many different ways. They're presenting Him in baptism, in His status of being God, or some other matter. Some just believe that He's a healer. Some just believe, amen, that He was the Son of God. But God, we need to know You in the fullness of Your plan of salvation for mankind. So we ask that You would grant us this day and this message, O God, just a clearer understanding. In Jesus' name we pray. Amen. Today I'd like to talk about the question that Jesus asked His disciples. And we'll be in the book of St. Matthew, the 16th chapter and the 13th verse. It says, when Jesus came into the coast of Caesarea Philippi, He asked His disciples, saying, whom do men say that I, the Son of Man, am? And they said, some say Thou art John the Baptist, some Elias, and others Jeremiah, or one of the prophets. Jesus said unto them, but whom do ye say that I am? And Simon Peter answered and said, Thou art the Christ, the Son of the living God. And Jesus answered and said unto him, blessed art thou, Simon Bar-Jonah, for flesh and blood have not revealed it unto thee, but My Father which is in heaven. When we come to the knowledge of who Christ really is, amen, it is something, amen, that we do not learn by just natural knowledge, but it's revealed

and that about him, but not really knowing who he really is. But the believer, the born-again believer, the repentant believer, the blood-washed believer, the baptized, buried with him in baptism believer, and the resurrected of the newness of life of that soul, amen, know who Jesus is. We sing songs about him, like he's the lily of the valley, the bright and morning star, and how everybody ought to know who Jesus is. There was a blind man in the book of John, the 9th chapter, who was born blind. And when Jesus and his disciples passed by, they saw the man, and the disciples asked him, Lord, who did sin, this man or his parents, that he was born blind? And Jesus said, not so. Neither have this man sinned, nor his parents, but that the works of God should be made manifested in him. Jesus said, I must do the work of him that sent me while it is day. The night cometh when no man can work. And as long as I am in the world, I am the light of the world. And when Jesus had thus spoken, he spat on the ground and made clay of the spittle and anointed the eyes of the blind man with the clay and said unto him, go wash in the pool of Siloam. He went his way thereof and washed and came seeing. After this work, the neighbors and all that knew that this man was blind and now that he would see, they brought him before the Pharisees. And the Pharisees, looking to find some fault in Jesus because they had considered him a sinner or a rebel, starting some new cult. But after the man had testified what had happened and what Jesus had done for him, they questioned his parents and whether or not he was born blind and how now he can see. The parents told the Pharisees, he's of age, ask him. They questioned the blind man himself, saying unto him, give God the praise. We know that this man is a sinner. The blind man answered and said, whether he be a sinner or no, I know not. One thing I know, that whereas I was blind, now I see. Then they said unto him again, what did he do to thee? How opened he thine eyes? He answered and said, I have told you already, and ye did not hear. Wherefore would ye hear it again? Will ye also be his disciples? Man went on to say to them, why herein is a marvelous thing that ye know not from whence he is, and yet he hath opened mine eyes. Now we know that God heareth not sinners, but if any man be a worshipper of God and doeth his will, him he heareth. Blind man went on to say, since the world began, was it not heard that any man opened the eyes of one that was born blind? If this man were not of God, he could do nothing. They, the Pharisees, answering him, said unto him, thou wast altogether born in sin, and doest thou teach us? Now, what this says about Jesus is that what he does, it is undeniable. And when told, it will bring about a change in somebody's life. Even the blind man can see when he comes in contact with Jesus. I hope to present Jesus to you today that would make things a little bit more clearer and have you to know him in the fullness of his power. Jesus has let us know in two different places in the Old Testament and the New Testament that lo, he come in the volume of the book. He declares that it is written of me. We can see Jesus in the Old as well as the New Testament. Many times when an angel or someone appeared, it is believed that unless the angel's name was given, that it was Christ himself revealing himself unto his servant. Many of the enemies of the children of Israel, they knew the Lord by what they had seen him do. Some believed that he was just a god of nature because he parted the Red Sea. Some just believed that he was a war god because he had defeated many of Israel's enemies. Some said that he was a god of the hills and not a god of the valleys, trying to determine where his weakness was. But what they truly

0: failed to realize that he was the God of all creation. He was the Alpha and Omega, the beginning and the end. We know by John 1:3 that all things were made by him, and without him was not anything made that was made. John 1:10 says he was in the world, and the world was made by him, and the world knew him not. Colossians 2:9 lets us know, for in him dwelleth all the fullness of the Godhead bodily, and ye are complete in him, which is the head of all principalities and power. God had promised Abraham a land. He had promised his seed a land, amen, flowing with milk and honey, amen. And when Joshua succeeded Moses and taking the children of Israel there, he met a man in the 5th chapter of Joshua and the 13th verse. It said, it came to pass, and when Joshua was by Jericho, that he lifted up his eyes and looked, and behold, there stood a man over against him with his sword drawn in his hands. And Joshua went unto him and said unto him, art thou for us or our adversary? And he, the man, said, no, but as captain of the host of the Lord am I now come. And Joshua fell on his face to the earth and worshiped and said unto him, what saith my Lord unto his servant? And the captain of the Lord's host said unto Joshua, loose thy shoes from off thy feet, for the place wherein thou standest is holy. And Joshua did so. Now Joshua was about to undertake the promise of God made to the children of Israel. It says in the 6th verse, now Jericho was straitly shut up because the children of Israel, none went out and none came in. And the Lord said unto Joshua, see, I have given into thine hands Jericho and the king thereof and the mighty men of valor. And ye shall compass the city, all ye men of war, and go round about the city once. Thus shalt thou do for 6 days. You've heard the story before. They did as the Lord had commanded them, and on the 7th day they walked around the city 7 times, and they blew the trumpet and shouted, amen, and the walls of Jericho fell down. Now, Jericho walls was an impenetrable fortress. Amen. They said that the walls were 25 feet high and 20 feet wide. Now, I believe that the walls fell down because the general of the Lord's hosts, which was the Lord himself, that brought that wall down. Only because the people obeyed the instructions that God had given them. And once we obey the word of God, amen, we could see God manifesting himself in every element of our lives and in every word that he has proclaimed and left on record for us to believe. Now, we know that in the beginning was the Word, and the Word was with God, and the same was with God. And then the Bible says that the Word was made flesh and dwelt among us. Christ, amen, manifested himself among us. Praise God. You know, he was the one that we were to look to. He is the head of all powers and principalities and everything that we know. Certainly, we have pastors, we have apostles, we have prophets, we have evangelists, we have teachers, and we have so many workers in the body of Christ. But remind you that Christ is the head of the body of the church, not man, but Christ himself. And since Jesus is the Word made flesh, we have to believe in its power. According to Hebrews 4:12, it says, for the word of God is quick and powerful and sharper than any two-edged sword, piercing even to the dividing asunder of soul and spirit and of the joints and marrow, and is a discerner of the thoughts and intents of the heart. And with that being said, I want to add to it that every born-again, blood-washed, Holy Ghost-filled believer ought to be weaponized with the Word of God. the sword of the Spirit. Upon Jesus' resurrection from the grave, he let them know, his disciples know, that all power in heaven and earth had been given unto him. And when Jesus sent out his 70 disciples, he told them that he gave them power to tread upon serpents and scorpions and over all the power of the enemy, and nothing shall by any means hurt them. He was speaking what Isaiah had prophesied in the book of Isaiah, the 54th chapter, 17th verse. No weapon that is formed against thee shall prosper, and every tongue that shall rise up against thee in judgment thou shalt condemn. This is the heritage of the servants of the Lord, and their righteousness is of me, saith the Lord. Jesus himself demonstrated his weaponry when he was tempted of the devil. He responded with the word of God. He said, "It is written." Can you respond in like manner against your adversary when the enemy comes in to tempt you, when men speak all manner of evil about you, and when there is adversity facing you? Can you weaponize yourself with the word of God, remembering what God's promises were to you and letting the devil know it is written? But like the writer in Hebrews, we've got to be quick and powerful. We can't afford to stutter or stumble when it comes to using the word of God. The Apostle Paul's letter to the saints that were at Colossae, he said, "Let the words of Christ dwell in you richly in all wisdom, teaching and admonishing one another in psalms and hymns and spiritual songs, singing with grace in your hearts to the Lord. And whatsoever ye do in word or deed, do it all in the name of the Lord Jesus Christ, giving thanks to God the Father by him." And when you do these things, you are weaponizing yourself with the word of God against all adversity. You need to weaponize yourself against sickness by declaring what God has said concerning healing. You ought to weaponize yourself to defend the faith that was once given to the saints. You know, in order to weaponize ourselves, we do have to have faith. The Bible instructs us to fight the good fight of faith, and that is having confidence and trust in what the Lord has declared. In order to have the love that we're supposed to have for God and for our fellow man, we have to be weaponized against bitterness, hatred, and unforgiveness. We just can't say that we have that kind of love, but we have to go into 1 Corinthians, the 13th chapter, to see what the characteristics of God's love is, and then be weaponized with his word for loving one another. In order to be weaponized against confusion and turmoil and the things that we see in the world today, we need to be weaponized with the word of God that speaks about the peace that we ought to have. Jesus said in the book of John 14:27, "Peace I leave with you, my peace I give unto you. Not as the world giveth, give I unto you. Let not your heart be troubled, neither let it be afraid." Colossians 3:15 lets us know that we ought to let the peace of God rule in our hearts, to the which ye are called in one body, and be thankful. And one more weapon to know about peace is Philippians 4:7. "And the peace of God, which passes all understanding, shall keep your hearts and minds through Jesus Christ." If you need strength, you need to weaponize yourself with joy, for the joy of the Lord is our strength. When your faith is rooted and grounded in God's word, you don't let the things that you see upset you, because the Bible says we walk by faith and not by sight. Stop stumbling over things that you see, because we call those things are not as though they were. According to God's word, they are. We are instructed in the book of Ephesians to put on the whole armor of God, and one of those defenses that we have is the word of God. It is the sword of the Spirit. I have to remind you at this point that Paul's letter to the Corinthians 10:3 tells us that though we walk in the flesh, we do not war after the flesh. For the weapons of our warfare are not carnal, but mighty through God to the pulling down of strongholds. We cannot be weaponized with the carnal mind because it's enmity towards God. We cannot weaponize the sword of the Spirit, which is the word of God, but by the Spirit. And they that are in the flesh cannot please God. The devil wants us to believe things that are not written in the Word of God. He calls it rationale, common sense, or worldly wisdom. And his influence caters to our flesh. Being weaponized with the Word of God and having the Holy Spirit, sometimes we don't have to say anything. There may be times when you're not certain whether or not the Spirit is leading you, but the Bible gives us an example for even those times. In the book of 2 Chronicles, the 20th chapter, when King Jehoshaphat came up against the enemies that seemed to be outnumbering him, he didn't know what to do. But he said in his prayers, "But our eyes are upon you, upon thee." The Bible tells us we ought to look to the hills from which cometh our help. And the Lord answered him through the prophet. Amen. He let him know. He says, "Be not afraid nor dismayed by the reason of this great multitude, for the battle is not yours, but the Lord." In the 17th verse, he goes on to say, "Ye shall not need to fight in this battle. Set yourselves, stand still, and see the salvation of the Lord with you." When you have weaponized your mind with the word of God, you'll know that the Lord has said, amen, that he will never leave you nor forsake you. God wants us to be able to say that the Lord has helped us. In Hebrews, the 13th chapter, the 5th verse, it says, "Let your conversation be without covetousness, and be content with such things as ye have. For he hath said, I will never leave thee nor forsake thee, so that we may boldly say, the Lord is my helper, and I will not fear what man shall do unto me." The word of God has a purpose. Jesus did not come in vain. He did not die in vain. He did not raise up from the grave in vain. He did not send us the Comforter, which is the Holy Ghost, in vain. But his word had a purpose. He had a purpose. He says, "So shall my word be that goeth out of my mouth. It shall not return unto me void, but it shall accomplish that which I please, and it shall prosper in the things whereunto I sent it." Is the word of God prospering in your life? Are you weaponized, amen, to cut down, bring down every stronghold of the enemy? God has given us this ability through his word, amen. What are you capable and able to do with the word of God? Is it working in your life according to the Bible? Are you a soldier? Are you skilled, amen, with using the sword of the Lord? I want to add also that we talk a lot about having faith, believing God, and knowing that God is able. But the Bible also lets us know to be not hearers only, but doers of the word. And through the power of the Holy Ghost abiding in us, we can do all things. The word says, "I can do all things through Christ that strengthens me." If you are weak in your walk, in your talk, weak in the battle, fighting the good fight of faith, amen. Ask the Lord in faith and determination. Ask him to strengthen you, because he says that the joy of the Lord is our strength. And he wants us to rejoice, because when we rejoice in him, we can glorify him, we can praise him, and we can worship him in the beauty of holiness. I've said a lot about weaponizing ourselves, be weaponized with the word of God, which is the sword of the Spirit. And even in the book of Ephesians, Paul's letter to the Ephesians, he says in 6:10, "Finally, my brethren, be strong in the Lord and in the power of his might. Put on the whole armor of God, that you might be able to stand against the wiles of the devil. For we wrestle not against flesh and blood, but against principalities, against powers, against the rulers of darkness of this world, against spiritual wickedness in high places. Wherefore take unto you the whole armor of God, that you might be able to withstand in the evil day. And having done all to stand, stand. Stand therefore, having your loins girt about with truth, and having on the breastplate of righteousness, and your feet shod with the preparation of the gospel of peace. Above all things, taking on the shield of faith, wherewith ye may be able to quench all the fiery darts of the wicked." And this is something I want to put emphasis on, because the Bible says in the last days, many shall depart from the faith, giving heed to seducing spirits and doctrines of devils. But we need to weaponize our faith. Hallelujah. It's given to us as a shield, that we might be able to quench every fiery dart of the enemy. No matter what Satan tries to throw at us, no matter what might befall us, with the faith that we have, we can lift up that shield to quench every fiery dart. Amen. What's hurting you? What's troubling you? Whatever the situation, lift up that shield of faith. It has to be lifted up, and that's the work on our part, because faith without works is dead. If you just lift up your faith to quench those fiery darts of the enemy, you are putting your faith to work. If you don't lift it up, amen, hallelujah, how can you expect it to work? Because faith without works is dead. And when faith is working in the individual lives and consequently working in the church, and we're lifting up the Lord Jesus Christ, we are glorifying him in our ways of living and speaking and doing. Amen. He said in John 12:32, "And if I be lifted up from the earth, I'll draw all men unto me." Lifting him up, not ourselves, but God's divine love and plan of salvation. We have to let the world know, amen, that Jesus Christ is soon to come. And we're waiting, we're praying, and we're standing on God's word until he come. We see all other foundations crumbling and falling, but on Christ the solid rock we stand. We know that all other ground is sinking sand. Amen. We have been weaponized to stand. We weaponized with the word of God, and standing on his promises divine, because he's not a man that he should lie. I want to go on to say that if there's anyone today that don't know him in this way and don't know the power that we have through Christ Jesus, if you would repent of your sins, if you will acknowledge the fact that you have sinned and come short of the glory of God, repent. Go on to be baptized in the name of Jesus Christ for the remission of your sins, and you shall receive the precious gift of the Holy Ghost.
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1: All right, all right, all right. We are the God Be the Glory radio broadcast, and you're in the mix on today. And we're just honored and blessed to be in the house. Amen. We're blessed to be in the house. And Tyrone, if you can, would you please tape this? Would you please record it if you can? Amen. Amen. So we'll know what we have. All right. Please record it. To all of God's children, we say hello. How are you doing? The Lord is good. Amen. We got some good stuff for you this morning. We pray that the Lord has gotten you in a safe place, a good place, a loving place, a peaceful place. Amen. And we pray that you are in God's place. Amen. I want to talk to you out of the book of Psalms today. Amen. The book of Psalms. We lost some of the audio, not the audio, the video, but that's okay. The book of Psalms we'd like to go to today to encourage the people of God. I want to thank all of our listeners, amen, for tuning in on today, amen. And it seems like we have a little complications with the audio, but we're going to get through, amen, we're going to get through. By the grace of God and by the goodness of God. We're going to the book of Psalms. Psalms 23. Amen. Psalm 23. If you have your Bibles, we want to go to Psalm 23. Amen. If you have your Bibles with you, Psalm 23 is where you want to go. Amen. The Bible says that the Lord is my shepherd, I shall not want. God is our shepherd. If you belong to God, you're part of his sheep. He's our shepherd. Amen. What does a shepherd do? He takes care of the flock. Amen. The shepherd takes care of the flock. So we say today, out of the book of Psalms 23, the Lord is my shepherd. And I want to ask you a question. Who is your shepherd? Amen. The writer here says, the Lord is my shepherd. Amen. But God wants you to know that he is the shepherd. The Lord is my shepherd, and I shall not want.
2: Josie, can you turn me up and see if you can hear?
1: Amen. Amen. The Lord is my shepherd, and I shall not want. He maketh me to lie down. Now, when he says, I shall not want, what he's saying here is that your needs are going to be met. Your needs are going to be met. Why? Because the Lord is your shepherd, and he says, you shall not want. So whatever it is you're waiting on, it's coming. The Lord is my shepherd, I shall not want, because I made the Lord my shepherd over me. Who's over you? Who do you listen to? Who do you obey? Who do you follow? The writer here says, the Lord is my shepherd, and I shall not want. I shall not want. Hear that? He maketh me to lie down in what? Green pastures. He leads me beside the still waters. Amen. He leads me, and he guides me. Who's leading you? Who's guiding you? Amen. I tell folks that you can learn a lot about people by who they follow. Amen. If you see them with a crowd of people that's harming other people, then they'll fall into that trap. Amen. Amen. So you want to watch who you hang with, because birds of a feather flock together. If you hang with good people, amen, good people are going to come. That characteristic is going to come out. And if you don't hang with good people, then whatever they're into is going to attach itself to you. So I want to...
2: Josie, how are we doing? Give me a report. Yes, what? Sister Mix.
1: Okay, all right. Sister Mix says she can hear. Amen. So the Lord is my shepherd. I shall not want. He's going to supply all of your needs. If somebody out there is in need of something, God is going to supply it. I shall not want. Why? Because the Lord is my shepherd. I'm not depending on another man, another woman, another job. I'm depending on the Lord. I shall not want. And then the Bible says, he laid me down in deep pastures. He laid me down. Amen. He lays us down in deep pastures. Amen. Oh, hallelujah. Glory to God. Amen. Look at what he says. He laid me down in green pastures. Greenery is symbolic of peacefulness. He sends you and me to peaceable places to do peaceable things. All right? And then the Bible says, he leads me beside the still waters. The Lord leads you and I by still waters. Why still waters? You ever see, what is it, the animal kingdom, when they go and get water? They're very careful how they stick their heads in that water, because a crocodile can jump out and take them under, right? So they're careful. Amen. The Bible says that he makes me lie down in green pastures, and he leads me beside the still waters. The animals know if the water's still, amen, they might be safe to drink. But if the water's fluttering, that means there's something in that water that can snatch you in that water and take your life. So the Lord leads us himself. He maketh us to lie down in green pastures. He leads us beside the still waters. We know that the water still is safe to get that which is in the water. But if that water is fluttering and that animal put his head in there, he's going to be a goner. Amen. So I want to encourage you today. He maketh me to lie down in green pastures. You hear me? In peaceable places. Amen. He maketh me to lie down in what? Peaceable places. He leads me beside the what? The still waters. All of this for your safety and mine. Amen. Very important. He leads you beside still waters. If you go someplace and people arguing, fussing, and fighting all the time, that place is not for you. He leads you beside what? Still waters. And your old song, Mr. Boston, know it. Still waters run deep. Look at verse 23. We're in Psalm 23 and verse 3. The Bible says that he restores my soul. He does what? He's a restorer. You ever lose something? Lose your peace? Almost lose your mind? Lose your money? Lose your time? There's a lot of things we can lose. But he restoreth my soul. Oh, this is some good word for somebody today. If you don't like it, I'm going to take it home. He restoreth my soul. Sometimes your soul get all vexed up. You get all turned around. You get all doing things backwards. Well, the Lord is a restorer. He wants to restore your soul. He don't want you walking in darkness. He wants you walking in the light. He restoreth my soul. Amen. And then the Bible says, excuse me, guys. And then the Bible says, he leads me in the path of righteousness. What about that? He leads us in the path of righteousness. That place that I used to go to, I'm talking about the liquor store and the other stores, God didn't lead me there. I led myself there. But he leads me beside the still waters. Somebody ought to say, thank you, Jesus. You remember at one time you used to go to those places. But God is leading you now by what? Still waters. Not where trouble is. Still waters. He leads us. Oh, that's good news. Amen. He restoreth my soul. He's a soul restorer. Isn't that awesome? The Lord restores your soul. He leadeth me in the path of righteousness. He what? He leads me in the path of righteousness. Very important. Which way are you going? Which way are you going? We're going one way on Sunday, and then we're going another way on Monday. Reach Mixon, which way are you going? You got to make up your mind. Are you going to serve the Lord, or are you going to serve the world? Or will you just serve yourself? We're here to serve the Lord, and the Lord wants us to serve the people. I'm getting a new spirit, a new attitude about people who are lacking. Sometimes their lacking is not because of something they've done. Could have been in a car accident. Could have been, you know, something happened that wasn't in their control. But we thank God for Jesus. He restores my soul. Amen. He restores. When I get all out of sync, he restores my soul. Has the Lord restored you lately? Have you gotten on your knees and said, Lord, forgive me for my sins? Oh, my God. Our God is awesome. Amen. He restores my soul. If you need your soul restored, have a little talk with Jesus. Confess your sin before the Lord. And the Bible says he'll forgive you and cleanse you from all unrighteousness. So he restores my soul. He leads me in the path of righteousness. Where does he lead me? In the path of righteousness. I know where you're going by the people you hang with. Oh, yeah, you're hanging with bad people, you're going to be doing bad things. Birds of a feather, what? Flock together. So you got to be careful who you're hanging with. The Lord is with you. And the Lord ain't hanging with everybody. Amen, somebody. He restores my soul. He leads me in the path of righteousness. Y'all hear that?
2: Sister Mix, any tissue in there?
1: He leads me in the path of righteousness. Isn't that good news? He don't lead me in the wrong place.
3: He leads me in the right place.
1: He calls it the path of righteousness. And he does it for his name's sake. You know you carry his name? Your last name. Do you know you carry somebody's last name? And they expect you to live up to that last name. Amen. Let's say your father's a pastor or a preacher or a Sunday school teacher. He expects you to live up to that. Whatever you are, God is expecting you to live up to that. Thank you, dear. Huh? Is delayed, meaning is in and out? It is okay. Oh, that's all right. I know that's the regular. Amen. Amen. Amen. Thank you, dear Lord. Amen. He restores my soul. Amen. Your soul is restored. Your soul is being restored. Amen. Is that me? Is that me in that sound? He leads me beside the still waters. Amen. He leads you in a place of comfort, stillness. Uh-huh. He leads me in the path of righteousness. For his name's sake, that's where we were. Your name is important. Your name can has status to it. You could be a preacher's son, a president's son, a mayor's son, or daughter. Amen. Your title has a lot to do with where you're going. Amen. Amen. He leads me in the path of righteousness for his name's sake. And you and I carry God's will. We carry God's purpose. We carry who he is. Amen. All right, radio station, I'm going to recall, because I'm getting some static on this thing. I'm going to call. You can play some commercials if you like, but I'm going to call you on the landline, and we'll take it from there. Amen. WTMR, 800 AM, Weathermaster Rains. It's Mixing in the morning.

0: Can you hear me?
1: Crystal clear.
0: You can hear me crystal clear?
1: You're crystal clear.
0: Oh, you the man. You the man. Thank you, sir. Thank you, sir. All right, I'm going to continue on. Amen. Thank you so much. To God be the glory. All right, we're in the book of Psalms. The book of Psalms. Amen. Amen. The book of Psalms. Amen. All right. We're going over, the Lord is my shepherd, and I shall not want. Amen. Psalm 23, very important, very important. Psalm 23. All right. Now, he says here, in verse number 3, he restores my soul. Amen. Sometimes our soul get all vexed up, get all messed up, but he's a restorer. Amen. You lost something? God can give it back to you. Do you know what happened to me one day? I was going somewhere I shouldn't have went, and I dropped my wallet and didn't know it. And when I got home, I was so upset with myself, I couldn't find my wallet. And I guess something spoke to me and said, go back to where you were. And I went back to where I was, and guess what? My wallet was laying in the middle of the street. In the middle, cars was rolling over on it. Amen. And the Lord brought back my wallet with all my personal, and a couple of dollars was in there too. Amen. God is a restorer. Have you ever lost something that God restored back to you? Oh, my Lord. Have you ever lost something and God restored it? It was a miracle. Cars was running over it. I had money in my wallet. It was right in the middle of the street. I'm telling you, God is a restorer. And I say that. Maybe somebody's listening today. You've lost something. Can I tell you today, the Lord wants to restore it. Amen. You lost something valuable. But the Lord will restore it. And he'll restore it in due season. He'll restore it in due season. Oh, hallelujah, that was a miracle for me to get that wallet. And it was kind of like dark time. And as I was walking across the street, my eye went on the ground, and there was my wallet. Whatever you lost, God knows where it is. Amen. He knows where it is. We could have called this message, the lost and found. But I like the Lord as my shepherd. Y'all ready? All right. Psalm 23. Look at what he says in verse number 4. Yea. All right, wait, verse 3 says, he restoreth my soul, so he'll restore you. He'll lead you in a path of righteousness. Oh, he leads us in a path of righteousness for his name's sake. And what I was saying about that was, your name is important. Your name is important. You came from somebody. Amen. You want to be a blessing to the name that God gave you. You want to be a blessing to that name. Amen, somebody. You want to be a blessing to that name. Amen. All right? So we have here, he maketh me to lie down in green pastures. He leads me beside the still waters. He restoreth my soul. He leads me in a path of righteousness for his name's sake. Names are important. If you're the president's son, you can't be walking around going any old kind of way, looking any old kind of way. Why? Because you're the president's son. If you're the governor's daughter, people don't expect you to walk around with torn clothes on and things of that nature. And so it is in the spirit realm. Amen. If you're the pastor's son or the pastor's daughter, you are somebody associated, people have an expectation of you, and rightfully so. If you're a police officer, you don't want to be acting like you're one of the gang members. And I mean that in a nice way. Amen. God expects more. To much is given, much is required. Oh, I'm preaching this morning. I said, to much is given, much is required. If you've been given much, then it's required more of you. Oh, why do I have to do this? Why? Because you're the pastor's son. You're the pastor's daughter. Preach, Mixon. Amen, somebody. There's more expected of us than a regular person that don't have a title or a father or mother, nobody knows who they are. You have an expectation of your life. Can you imagine you becoming the president? I'm talking about you. You becoming the president of the United States, and then your son becomes something, or your daughter becomes something you don't even know what it is. Can you imagine that? Amen. You got to keep that name alive, and not just keep it alive, but keep it clean. You keep your name clean. Keep your father's name clean. Keep your daughter's name clean. Keep your son's name clean. You're responsible for that. They gave you the name, and your job is to hold it up. There's some names we know, we go right to money. Amen. Because they know for what they have. He said he leads us in the path of righteousness for his name's sake. You have a name you have to protect. And not only your parents' name, but you have to protect the name of the Lord. You say you're a child of God? What you doing in them places? You got to come on out of there. I had to come out. Choose this day who you're going to serve. You're going to serve the devil or you're going to serve God. You got to make a choice, and it's your choice. Choose this day who you're going to serve. You're going to serve the devil? Go ahead. You're going to serve God? Come on. Choose you this day who you're going to serve. Names are important. Very important names are. We want to keep your father's name. We want to keep your brother's name, your mother's name. Very important how we deal with names. Amen. We respect more of the older child than we do the younger. Why? Because he's the younger. He's learning. Are we in Psalm 23? All right, take a look here. So he says, he restores my soul in 3. He leads me beside the path of righteousness for his name's sake. And verse 4 says, yea, though I walk through the valley of the shadow of death, I will fear no evil, for thou art with me. Y'all hear that? He said, though I walk through the valley of the shadow of death, I shall fear no evil, because the Lord is with you. Boy, what confidence we get knowing that the Lord is with us. He said, I'll fear no evil because you're with me. Thy rod and thy staff, they comfort me. Thou preparest a table before me in the presence of my enemies. Y'all hear that? Thou preparest a table before you. Enemy don't want you to eat, but God made a way so you can eat. My Lord, y'all see that? I will fear no evil because thou art with me. Wow, that's a nice feeling to know the Lord is with you. And thy staff and thy rod, they shall comfort me. In other words, you got to accept discipline. Sometimes that shepherd got to crack that whip on that sheep's backside, so to speak. Get them going in the right direction. It's not for harm, it's for love. Thy rod and thy staff, they comfort me. Keep me on the right track. Look at verse 5. Thou preparest a table before me in the presence of my enemies. Y'all hear that? Thou preparest a table before me in the presence of my enemies. They didn't want you to eat. Amen. God made a way for you. Amen. Amen. In the presence of thy enemies. Thou anointest my head with oil. And my cup runneth over. Y'all hear that? Thou anointest my head with oil, that my cup runneth over. You want your head to be full? Amen. Thou anointest my head with oil. What a beautiful word is that. What a beautiful word is that. Thou anointest my head with oil. People saying other things about you, but the Lord said, I've anointed your head with oil. Oh, that's good news today. It should be a song called My Baby's Coming Home Tomorrow. Ain't that good news? Man, ain't that news. Mr. Charles know that. Mr. Boston know that song. My Baby's Coming Home Tomorrow. Ain't that good news? Man, ain't that news. Sister Mixon, Sister Mixon, give me time and track of time. I don't have time in here. Bless the Lord. What time do you have there? Okay, amen, amen. All right, we're in Psalm 23, y'all. I hope it sounds good to you, because it sure sounds good to me. Bless the Lord. Amen. All right. Hey, guys, y'all want to play a song? Any commercials that you have for me, you want to play it? And I'm going to wait silently and come back when I hear your voice. Okay? If you can, if you have a commercial or something already there. Amen. Play a couple commercials if you can, however many you have, and come back to me, and I'll be ready for you. All right?
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0: Reverend Mixend, are you talking to me?
1: Is it all right? You guys okay? WTMR, everything good?
0: What do you want me to do? I'm listening.
1: Okay, I was wondering, do you have any commercials you want to play? My commercials, any?
0: Oh, I have to find them because I'm not really...
1: Okay, don't worry about it. I'll continue on. Don't worry about it.
0: Yeah, but I'll be better prepared next week now that I know if you're going to be
1: okay,
0: calling
1: in. Okay, no problem, my friend. No problem. We're a team.
0: Do you have a song you'd like for me to play real quick for you?
1: It's okay. I'm going to continue with my song. Okay?
0: All right, then. Go right ahead.
1: It's all good. Don't worry about it. Yeah. Amen. To God be the glory. We're working on it. We're working on it. Amen. Hold on, guys. Okay, guys, I'm back. All right, we're back. To God be the glory. Radio broadcast. We're back on the air. All right, we're in the book of Psalms, saints. We're in the book of Psalms. Amen. Y'all remember the Psalms. Lord is my shepherd. All right, we're down to number four. Well, verse 3 says, he restores my soul. And I know I'm repeating because when you repeat, you get it, that word deep down in your soul and in your spirit. And I like that. That's how I learn. I got to keep repeating. That's the way I learn. I know y'all catch on faster some other type of way, but I got to keep going over it and over it. And then it becomes mine. All right, Psalm 23, verse 4. Yea, though I walk through the valley of the shadow of death, I will fear no evil, for thou art with me. Y'all hear that? Yea, though I walk through the shadow of the valley of death, I shall fear no evil, for thou art with me. Boy, ain't that good news? Y'all hear that? No matter where you're going, the valley of the shadow of death, the Bible says we're not to fear no evil, because the Lord is with us. Amen. Wherever you are, the Lord is with you. He was there when you got there, and he'll be there when you leave. Or somebody ought to say amen. Oh, this word is for somebody today. You may be going through, but I just stopped by to tell you, the Lord's got your back. Oh, he got you. He got you. Amen. He said, I'll never leave you or forsake you, and I'll be with you always, even until the end. We dated some people, and we thought we'd be together forever. Amen. But God has a way, amen, of working things out. Somebody ought to say amen. Yea, though I walk through the valley of the shadow of death, I shall fear no evil. He says, when it's my time to go, I'll fear no evil. Somebody ought to say amen. My God, my God. Y'all hear that? Yea, though I walk through the valley of the shadow of death. You know, to be absent from this body is to be present with the Lord. One day we're going to leave all this stuff. Y'all hear me? One day we're going to leave all that stuff we put in the, what do you call those places where you put it in the tube? What do you call that place? You put it in a tower to save it because you're going to move or whatever. I can't think of the name of it. All that stuff we got. Amen. Ain't going nowhere with us. Isn't that something? All that stuff going to be left behind. Stuff we fighting over. Amen. Laying in some storage bin. Amen. Been there for months. Sometimes years. Amen. We got to know that that stuff is not going to be here. It's not going to last forever. And we need to make priorities. People is our priority. God's people is our priority. Amen. Take a look at what he says here. Though I walk through the valley of the shadow of death, I will fear no evil. Amen. When it's time for us to go, it's time for us to go. We're not here to stay. The Bible talks about a new heaven and a new earth. Isn't that kind of exciting? A new heaven and a new earth. No drive-bys. Come on, somebody. Oh, everybody loving one another. No shooting. You're talking about paradise. Ooh, that's the way to go. Amen. He says, yea, though I walk through the valley of the shadow of death, I shall fear no evil, for thou art with me. Y'all hear that? He's with you. You're going through medical, mental, emotional. The Lord is with you. He don't leave you because you're sick. Amen. He don't leave you because you're down. Amen. He is with you. Amen, somebody. He said, I will fear no evil, for thou art with me. And then he says, thy rod and thy staff, they comfort me. Y'all hear that? His rod and his staff. Amen. Rod. Some kids never even got a beating before. Amen, somebody. We used to get beaten. Amen. That's right. When we did wrong, we were chastised for the wrongs that we did. So he says, yea, though I walk through the valley of the shadow of death, I will fear no evil. So if you're going through, don't fear. God is with you, and he's for you. He's a friend that sticks closer.

0: the rod for rebuke and then staff is to bring you closer. He said, these things are for your good. Amen. If you see your child out there doing something wrong, aren't you going to tell them, or are you going to just turn your head? If you see your child, your son and daughter, behaving in a bad way, aren't you going to say something, or are you going to be quiet? No, you're going to say something. And you are God's child. And when we're doing wrong and living wrong and thinking wrong, God is concerned about that. And he wants you back on the right track. I'm going to pray in a little bit. Amen. I'm going to pray in a little bit. I don't have a clock. Sister Mix, you got a time on you? Amen. What time you got?
1: 9:30, 9 a.m.
0: So I walk through the valley of the shadow of death. 9:40? Okay. Yea, though I walk through the valley of the shadow of death, I will fear no evil, for thou art with me. Amen. So we're not to fear, because God is with us. Y'all hear that? God is with us. So we're not to fear. He said, thy staff, thy rod and thy staff, they comfort me. Those are the things they use for discipline, a rod and a staff. That's like getting a beating. Amen. But he used it in a different way. He said, I'll fear no evil because thy rod and thy staff, they comfort me. Sometimes the Lord has to use some things to get your attention. You know, we had beatings when I came up. Amen. You don't even hear that word no more. Amen. We tell the kid, go through his room, and the kid got Nintendo and the Tando, and he got this, and he got the cell phone, and he got the tablet. When you go to his room, that's like a vacation. Preach, Mixon. Amen. I don't want to forget the old landmark. You know, somebody said this. I like the new stuff. I mean, it's okay, kind of, sort of. But as the song said, Lord, take me back. Take me back where I first believed. Amen. We had so much respect for elders. We had so much respect for our parents. We had so much respect for our neighbors. That's how we grew up. That's how we grew up. Everybody looked out for everybody on the block, y'all. Amen. Everybody looked out for one another. What happened to us? What happened to us? Every time you turn on the news, it's one of us. We got to regroup, y'all. We got to regroup. We got to start loving people to health. We got to be nice to people that hate our guts. Preach, Mixon. We got to tell them. What's that song Sister Pickens sing? Who's going to tell them? Jesus loves them. Who's going to tell them? There's a better day. Who's going to warn them of the things coming on them? Oh, God, I will today. That may not be the words, but who's going to tell them? You're going to tell them. There's a better way to live. Live for Jesus. That's your purpose. Your purpose not to live for you. Do you know when you came into this world or before you came in, God knew you? He knew you. Amen. And he had a purpose for you. Your job is to find your purpose and fulfill it. That's what your job is to find out what your purpose and then fulfill your purpose, and then you'll be fulfilled. You walk around and laying around and doing a bunch of nothing, you got to find out what your purpose. I would have never knew that God would use me on the radio. None of my family been on the radio, unless they calling their name for something wrong. Yeah, we're looking for John Johnson. We ain't never been on no radio for nothing. Amen. God has an assignment for you. He has an assignment. Find out what that assignment is. You might want to help WTMR 800 AM. You might want to help me, Mixon in the Morning, to God Be the Glory broadcast. You know, you got to try it before you give up on it. God has you here for a purpose.

0: And your job is to find out what your God-given purpose is. So you got a regular purpose, and then you have a God-given purpose. You got to find out what they are. Amen. I never thought I would be on the radio. I wasn't an articulate speaker. I wasn't the smartest one. I wasn't like Mr. Bowen. Amen. I wasn't like them. But exposure, that's why it's important that you expose your kids to things that are positive. Amen. Things that are good, things that are wholesome, things that are holy, things that are godly. And you can use even radio in the wrong capacity. We got to be careful. That's why we tell you to go to school, get training. It's not just learning a thing to do, but learning why you're doing it is very important. Do you know there's a lot of people under the name of Christianity, but doing it for the wrong reason? Some people do it to be seen. It ain't about being seen. It's about being godly and trying to set a godly example. Well, Mixon, you ain't perfect. You right about that. You can say that again. And neither are you. But we're striving for perfection. We're striving to love one another. We're striving to help one another and to find your purpose. The greatest thing you can do in life is not go on vacation. The greatest thing you can do in your life is not hit the jackpot. The greatest thing in your life is to find your purpose. The greatest thing in your life is to find your purpose.
1: Sister Mix, I need a time. What time is it?
0: The greatest thing in your life and in my life is to find God and find his purpose for you. Isn't that powerful? To find God and his purpose. You know how many people are leaving here? You know how many people are leaving here without fulfilling their purpose? You have a purpose. Amen. You have a purpose. And God is waiting for you. Amen. He's waiting for you. Amen. To fulfill that purpose. Amen. Thou preparest a table before you in the presence of the enemy. Thou anointest thy head with oil. My cup runneth over. Surely goodness and mercy shall follow me all the days of my life. You hear that? Goodness and mercy shall follow me all the days of my life. And I will dwell in the house of the Lord forever. That's Psalm 23. I hope you've been blessed by that psalm. Psalm 23, amen. I hope you've been blessed by that psalm.
1: How many minutes? 15?
0: Oh, bless the Lord, oh my soul, and all that's within me. Amen. Purpose is important. What is your purpose? What is your purpose today? Amen. Young people, middle-aged people, senior citizens, have you found your purpose? Have you found your purpose?
1: You said 15 minutes?
0: Yes, indeed. Yes, indeed. To God be the glory. All right, I've got something in my throat here. Very important. The most important things that you and I can do. The most important thing you and I can do is find our purpose. Amen. Have you found your purpose in life? I was at the New Simon's Baptist Church. I grew up there. Pastor D.J. Lawrence, my friend and brother in the Lord and minister of the gospel. I remember I was a young man, maybe 20, 21. And this young man come in and went behind the pulpit, come by Pastor Lawrence. And I never thought about being a minister or have it entered into my mind or heart until I seen him. And I said to myself, dang, he's not that much older than me. And I kept that in my heart for years. Amen. That a young person could be a minister. And guess what? I became a minister. Amen. I had other examples, too, along the way. But I think that was the first time that I ever put two and two together. Amen. There's something that God wants you to do. Oh, there's something God has for you to do. And he wants to prepare you. So guys like myself and other folks, Mr. Boston and Pastor, my buddy Pastor, amen, and the name just left me for a minute, amen. When you see them people and you say, Lord, I may can do that. Pastor Dabney, excellent. Him and his wife and family, the Dabney family, amen. We didn't know we were going to be ministers of the gospel. We didn't know we were going to be preachers. Amen. That's why you don't want to be taking your kids around everybody, because it's like they can get a good example, they can get a bad example. Oh, yes, they can. We give God glory and we give him praise. Amen. Then we've seen other young people who were in the ministry, and I was like, wow, they're singing on the choir. Amen. And those examples, just regular people in church, inspired me. What is inspiring you? Amen. Who's inspiring you? Amen. Who is inspiring you at this time? You go to good places, you can get good results. You go to bad places, you get bad results. So we want to encourage you today to let you know that the Lord loves you. The Lord is my shepherd, I shall not want. Don't forget that this week. And when you're going through, read it again and read it again and read it again. The Lord is my shepherd. He's my overseer. He's my boss. Amen, somebody. The Lord is my shepherd. A shepherd takes care of sheep. You got some bad sheep. Amen, but they're still your sheep. Amen, somebody. We got some kids that are wayward, but we still love them. The Lord is my shepherd. Isn't that powerful? The Lord is my shepherd. Not the police, although we respect all authority. The Lord is my shepherd. Who is your shepherd today? Who are you following? Amen. I heard someone say if they had enough, what did God say? If you got arrested for being a Christian, would it be enough evidence to convict you? That's funny, ain't it? Amen. All right, Sister Mick says we're winding down and we're finishing up. Amen. So we give God praise for that. Thank you, Sister Mick, for your assistance on today. And I want to thank all those who have been with me on radio for years. And I want to tell you, I love you so much. Your encouragement and your kindness has been awesome. WTMR, as far as I'm concerned, you're the best. Thank you for working with the community and the people of God. All right. And my wife says I'm out of time. Y'all put on a record that I know. Amen. To God be the glory. Thank you for listening in once again on today. I don't have a watch on in front of me, and I can't see my clock.
2: You have 9 minutes left.
0: 9 minutes left? Okay, I heard that. Amen. 9 minutes. Amen. The Lord must be giving me extra time. Thank you, my friend. And thank you, Sister Nick. Amen. Lord must be giving me. I must have did something good today or this week. Amen. But your, whatever God called you to do, seek that. Amen. And sometimes somebody told me it's the thing that you criticize. It's the thing that you're really drawn to. In other words, if I go to a church and let's say, I'm gonna mess with the sisters for a minute. Let's say a sister is at the door and her uniform is wrinkled. Uh-huh. And somebody comes in, another lady comes in, you know, immaculate. She may look at the other girl and say, dang, if she would have wore more coordinated clothes or if they were a certain way, more people would be attracted to her and maybe get a flyer. So I heard someone say, sometimes it's the things that attract you in a bad way will show you where you need to be at. Because the other lady is saying to herself, dang, if I was standing at that door, I'd be sharp. I'd have on this color, and I'd have on that color, and wouldn't be no wrinkles. Now, it's not that you're talking about the lady, but God is showing you what your giftedness is and where you can help out. You can help the lady. Say, honey, you know what? That's a nice suit. but I got one for you that's going to fit you better than that. Or I got an iron that I can give you, and you just take a couple of those iron marks out of that, and that dress will be beautiful. Now, I'm making up stuff, but what I'm trying to get you to see is the thing that you criticize is the thing that you're going to be good at. If you always talk about the preacher, oh, I don't know what the preacher's saying. 9 times out of 10, you're going to be a preacher. God show you deficiencies in others, not to beat up on them, not to, you know, hurt them in any type of way, mental, moral, emotional, whatever. He shows you deficiency to show you where you fit. My team, I got Boston. Oh, I ain't going to get into calling names. I would mess up. Amen. The team I got, they see my insufficiencies, and they try to make up for that so we can become one. I see some of their inconsistencies. Amen. And I try to make up for that for them. Amen. It's not a thing where, oh, you do this better, me do it better. No, if I can help you to do it better, I will. If you can help me do it better, we will. And I never forgot it. And say, go to the church, go to the place, and the thing that you criticize is the thing that you're probably going to be good at. So I want to encourage you, don't run from it. You go to a church, oh, I'll never preach like that. No, you don't have to. God give you your own style. Oh, I never sing like that. No, you may can't sing like Luther, but you may be like Teddy. Oh, I'll never, you know, be able to do that. Don't say that. You're able to do all things through Christ who strengthens you. But you got to be around the people that you want to invest in. Me and Pastor Dabney have been friends for years, and I met him on a pulpit. Amen. He gave to our ministry. I didn't know him from Adam. We happened to be sitting together. And he just handed me a couple of dollars for the ministry. We're friends forever. He sold into the ministry. Amen. And I've sold into his ministry since then. Amen, somebody. So I just want to say, don't count yourself out. When you go to a church or people come to your congregation, see who's where their weaknesses are, and then try to help shore those weaknesses up. You don't get the weakness to put it in front of people. That's not the purpose of it. You find out, I mean, as you see the weaknesses that you can do better, then you do better and show that person. When Mr. Boston came to me, he had some shortcomings. As quiet as it's kept, he still got them. No, I'm just saying, he got some shortcomings. Amen, but he's been stronger. I asked him, I said, is being here better? Yeah. And guess what? I'm better for being in fellowship with him. So it's a thing where we come together, and we come not to hurt one another, not to harm one another, but to strengthen one another, using our talents and our gifts to glorify God. Let people know that Jesus is the best thing that ever happened. That's our purpose. Amen. Not unto us, O Lord, not unto us. We give glory unto you and unto your name. That's why we do what we do, that God may be glorified. Amen. And we must forgive, for God so loved the world that he gave his only begotten son. Maybe somebody's listening today and you say, Pastor, preacher, I need what you're talking about. Why don't you receive Christ right now? All right, bow your head wherever you are. Just say, Lord, please forgive me for my sins and my transgressions. And Lord Jesus, come into my heart and be my Lord and be my Savior. I believe that Jesus died on the cross, rose from the dead on the third day, according to the scripture. Lord Jesus, come into my heart. In Jesus' name, amen. If you said that prayer, find a church or a ministry where you can grow and in grace. Get one in your neighborhood. Stop going out your neighborhood, then can't get to church. Go right around the corner. They'd be glad to have you. Yes, they would. Amen. So you want to get into a church so you can learn, amen, what God wants you to do. God will reveal it to you as you're in the church and being faithful and maybe working with children. I worked with children's church at the church for years. Amen. Amen. For years, I worked with children's church. I had church at my house, ministry called Church at Home, with children. Amen. And I'm just grateful that somebody, my mom and dad, took me to church when I was young and planted that seed. And y'all better put the seed of Christ in y'all kids. Hey, y'all, if they don't know Jesus, this stuff they fighting against now, this demonic stuff, You better let them know Jesus rules this house. Jesus is in charge of this house. We got to stop being trying to be the soldier and let them know that Jesus is the way. Amen. Brother Ty, I'm waiting on you. Whenever you guys, I don't have a clock near me. The ones that I'm trying to lean on is not even showing the time. But we good. We good. But find out the thing you criticize. That's going to be the thing that you do well. Amen. All right. That's my song. I know that. All right. Thank you, Brother Tyrone, for your patience, your kindness, and your quick wit. You always have quick wit, and you still got it. Tyrone, love you guys. WTMR, you're the greatest. God bless. Thank you, Sister Vixen, for helping her husband. To God be the glory. Thank you.
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1: Signs, 10 plagues, and chapter 12 is the institution of the Sabbath, and then God tells Moses, here's what I'm going to do. At night, every family, every Hebrew family will take a lamb, slay it, take the blood, take hyssop, which is a sponge, put it over the door, lintel, door post, which forms a cross, and at midnight, when my death angel comes through, when I see the blood, I'll pass over. It was the first Passover instituted by God. And then God says, and tell them they are to pack up, and at night they're going to leave in haste. They're going to leave after eating bitter herbs. They're going to run to where I tell them to run. Can I get a witness? So in chapter 13, they're leaving, and in chapter 14 of Exodus, Pharaoh's chasing them. The Red Sea opens. God swallows Pharaoh's. Chapter 15, they sing a song of praise. Miriam leads. Amen. The praise group, and they're praising God for deliverance. And then chapter 16, the tests begin. That God says, now you have your direction. You know your destination. But I need some discipline to get where we're going. And of course, in chapter 16, they get hungry, and they start complaining to Moses. God sends down manna, little pancakes from heaven. Then in chapter 17, they get thirsty. God tells Moses to speak to a rock. Water gushes out of the rock. Chapter 17, the Amalekites come up on them, and God tells Moses to hold his hands up. And as he holds his hands up, Joshua's in the valley fighting. Her and Aaron is holding him up, and he's got to keep his hands up, because as long as his hands are up, Israel's winning. And when you're going through, as long as your hands are up in prayer, you are winning. Can I get a witness? No, I didn't say you are going to win. I said when you start praying, you already winning. Do I have a witness? And then at chapter 19 and 20, they end up at Sinai, they get the Ten Commandments, and all the rest of the chapters up to 32, God has given 400-something odd instructions that are associated with the law. Chapter 32, while Moses is up on the mountain, they decide to worship an idol calf. God gets angry with them. God strikes them. God institutes the tabernacle, and the whole historicity of Israel is captured in Exodus and parts of Numbers, that when they came to Kadesh Barnea, they capsized. They murmured against God. They did not believe God. They murmured against Moses. They murmured against the way they were being led, the way they were being guided, the way they were being treated. So the Apostle Paul, under the ministry of the Holy Spirit, decides to go back and exhume the body. As a pathologist, as a CSI agent, dig the body up of Old Testament Israel and let's learn the cause of death. And as he's exhuming the body, Paul lays lays out some interesting things for us so we don't repeat what they did. I like this because the Bible is full of miraculous movements by God. So when we begin to look at this matter of 1 Corinthians chapter 10, and I'm going to shorten somewhat what I said this morning, is that first, they failed the test of their faith. What do you mean they failed the test of their faith? Well, they were struggling with what they were told. We got to be careful. God tells us things through the word, and we got to hold God to that. And I don't care what comes in the way, whatever God has spoken will happen. Can I get a witness? And God does not always, part of faith is not having all of the information before you are able to believe. Do I have a witness? People that want every facet of information, they want God to tell them everything, that's not faith. That's sight. Faith is the substance of things hoped for, the evidence of things not seen. Some things in your life are not seen. Some things you've been praying for are not seen. Yeah, amen. Your final destination is not seen. We got to believe God and take him at his word. Can I get a witness? And child of God, one of the things that concerns me about Christians today is that they want the promises without problems. They come together. When God gives you a promise, there are some problems that are interwoven. You've got to accept the problems with the promises because it helps you to have perseverance. Count it all joy when you fall into various trials. Why? Because the fire testing of your faith is working out patience, perseverance. But let patience have her perfect work. Don't try to shortcut your trials, because in God's school, there are no failures. And whatever class you cut and whatever trial you cut, you got to take over again. Y'all ain't getting this. So if there's a trial in your life and you don't wish to deal with it, you just got to take the course later. It may not even come in the same way. Can I get a witness? That when you begin to look at this matter of chapter 10, it says, moreover, which goes back into chapter 9. And let me synopsize real quick what Israel failed to do. They were overconfident and had no self-discipline. My God, I got my direction. I know my deliverance. But I got to have discipline to get to where God wants me to go. My God. So when he says moreover, he's talking about this overconfident. And some of us really get cocky with our Bible. We give people the impression that we have overcome everything. We give people the impression that we don't struggle with anything. We give people the impression that you can tell the devil to take a hike at any time you want because you've got it all. Well, that's not true. All of us stumble. All of us fall. All of us get discouraged. All of us fall short. All of us have those weak moments where we don't even feel like praying, reading the word, coming to church. Can I get a witness? All of us are susceptible to what Israel went through. Every last one of us. So God is saying, moreover, brethren, I would not that ye should be ignorant. God does not want anybody in Christ ignorant. That's a whole sermon itself. how that our fathers, now here's the, let me talk about contextual preaching, staying within the context. Too many preachers pull verses out, preach on them, jiggle them at you, preach on, and you didn't get the context. And without the context, it's a pretext. Are y'all getting, Pastor? You got to know the Holy Spirit was first talking about the people in the text. That is, you got to define the text before you give application to the congregation. Lord have mercy. You know, I hear people argue and say, and of different denominations, they say, well, who don't believe in the Trinity, and they say, well, Acts 2:38 says that unless you baptize in the name of Jesus for the remission of your sins, you can't go to heaven. And it shows how ignorant they are. Because the context of Acts 2 was at Pentecost, and the Jews, the first seven chapters of Acts is to Jews, Jerusalem, the Jews believed in God the Father. The Jews believed in God the Holy Ghost. The Jews' problem was Jesus. So the writer is saying, you got to be baptized in the name you're struggling with. Because he is the author, I'm preaching already, and the finisher. How you going to say we shouldn't be baptized in the name of Father, Son, and Holy Ghost when Jesus said that? Are y'all getting what I'm saying? So the context says our fathers. Now, wait a minute. He's talking to the church at Corinth. They were Greeks. They were not Jews. Paul is making a symbolism to the Greeks, to the Gentiles, by way of what the Jews went through. So all of our fathers were under the cloud. That's emblematic of the Holy Spirit. And all, notice all, passed through the sea. That was their baptism, baptizo. They went through, came out of Moses in the cloud and the sea, and did all eat the same spiritual meat. And did all drink the same spiritual drink. For they drank of that spiritual Petra in the Greek, rock, that followed them. And that rock was Christ. Now stop, stop. How do you drink a rock? Here's what he's saying. At Rephidim, when they got thirsty, Moses spoke to the rock. The rock gushed out water. They got physical drink, but the spirit of the rock, Jesus Christ, was following them. The Jews had the Holy Spirit, cloud by day, pillar of fire by night, had the Holy Spirit in front of them, had Jesus behind them, had angels around them, and had God the Father over them. You ain't getting this. So when you begin to look at this text, it says, all, but with many of them, God was not well pleased. Now stop. All many. It's a test. All took the test. All had the same study material. All had library time to study, but many of them failed. I don't know about you, but when I was going through school, I felt better when I failed and everybody else failed too. Felt a little better. Teachers say, everybody failed. I got to curve the next one. But if it's only five of us that failed and everybody else passed, that's a lonely feeling. Your paper come back all marked up in red. And I failed a whole bunch of tests. Didn't mean to. Didn't want to. But here's what he's saying. He's saying they failed the tests of their struggled with what they were told. What were they told? Get up, we're going out of here, I'm taking you into Canaan. Look, God gave them destination. God gave them direction. What God never said was, in order to get there, you need discipline. And we need discipline. We need discipline. And it's in this text that they limped in their lives. They had pain from their past. Let me stop talking. Let me throw this out there again about history. Call this the History Channel. Do a 411 before you do a 911. I'm getting married. What do you know about their history? Don't get quiet now. I take you on a date and I'm serious about you and I'm thinking about asking you to marry me. We gonna lay out this history. And the history might include a police report, a credit report. Y'all ain't getting this. I'm trying to help you out. Marrying them because they fine. That's that instant gratification. Marrying them because they dress nice. Marrying them because they got a good job. Then it's time to come buy a car. Their credit's messed up. You ain't know about it. History. First question, are you saved? Yes. All right, that's your faith. Let's talk about the fruit. Because God's got twins, faith and fruit, goodness and mercy. Can I get a witness? Oh, you're getting quiet up in here. My God. Now that I know you're saved, how many boyfriends did you have? Just one. Lying. We got to understand the importance of history. Why? Because most of my pain is from the past. The pain and hell that I'm going to bring in this marriage, you didn't have nothing to do with. I'm dragging this stuff into the marriage. Y'all ain't getting this. I understand, Doc. I never knew this about you. Well, you know now. In the name of Jesus. Huh? The fact of the matter is that we all have a hurt, some hurt from our history. They had pain in their lives because they were enslaved in Egypt. And I was a slave of sin in the world. Oh, y'all ain't getting this. Do you know how hard it is for us to be transformed into another life? We got memories of the mess. Am I preaching to somebody this morning? We can, Lord have mercy. We were enslaved by sex and drugs and influence and partying and, come on now, running. We ran from relationship to relationship. The minute it got hot, you got out. Now that you married, you just can't run no more. You gotta tie this stuff down and hold on to help is on the way. And the Holy Ghost is transforming us, isn't he? Yes, he is. Ah. There are some T's that I always think about when I'm preaching or teaching. First of all, it's got to be theologically sound. Theologically sound. It's got to be rightly divided. After theologically sound, when I'm preaching or teaching, it's got to be therapeutic. It's got to minister where people hurt. Then it's got to be, amen, it's got to have some transparency to it. I can't sit up here and preach at you. I got to preach in a way that you can see that I too was messed up. And the Lord brought me from a mighty long way. Can I get a witness? Oh man, this stuff. deep. You just can't get up here and throw the word out. This stuff means something. All and many. They wanted the promises, but they didn't want the problems. And that's the way a lot of us are. We want the icing, but we don't want the cake. We want instant gratification. And I understand that when you're young, when you're a teenager, 14 or 15, it's natural to be instant in your gratification. Some of y'all sitting out there 60, and you still want instant gratification. You want it all right now? Come on now. Or else. Do I have a witness? Listen at Paul's all, but with many of them, God was not well pleased, for they were overthrown. They capsized. They capsized in the wilderness. Wilderness means a place of instruction. God's got to take us in the wilderness to teach us how to live for him. My God. Look, they failed the tests of their faith. James says, count it all joy when you fall into various trials that the fire testing your faith will work patience, but let patience have a perfect work. Peter tells us, think it not strange concerning the fiery trials, which is to test you as though something strange happened to you, but rejoice. In other words, expect it. It's coming. Can I get a witness? They were struggling with promises, problems, and when you have just promises, you become prayerless. If you live for promises, you will become prayerless. What keeps us praying are the problems. When the problems are interwoven with the promises, we pray and we don't pout and we learn not to become overconfident, taking the grace of God for granted. That's what happens to us. You got to take the good and the bad. You got to take the ups and the downs. I would be lying if I sat here and told you that I liked all the way the Lord led me. Didn't like it. God's not going to tell you everything. Remember when Jesus got in the boat with the disciples? He said, come on, guys, we're going to the other side. Remember that? He told them about the destination, right? He didn't tell them about the disturbing storm that would come up out of nowhere. And when they said, Lord, don't you care that we're perishing? He got up and rebuked the storm. He said, oh, ye of little what? Did not I tell you we was going to the other side? Do you know how deep that is? They forgot what they were told. And when you're going through, you better know what God has said. When hell's breaking out of your life, you better know what God has said. Because only what he has said is what you can stand on. I know my Redeemer liveth. I know he's able to keep me from fall. We know that all things are working together for the good. He that hath begun a good work in you will keep on doing it to Jesus Christ. You've got to know what he said. The effectual, fervent prayer of a righteous man avails much. Before you call, I will answer. Oh, Lord, have mercy. The promises come with problems to give us a perseverance of discipline. It's the disciplines that the church don't talk about. Can I get a witness? And it's here. They turn an 11-day trip of 150 miles into 40 years in death. 11 days from Sinai to Canaan, and they turned it into 40 years. Why? Because according to the exhumed grave of 1 Corinthians 10, they failed the test of their faith. My God. Check this out. And I like to look at this and say, man, how do you come to church every Sunday, sing, shout, fellowship, get the word, all come to St. Matthew's, all hear the word, all brag about their seniority and how long you've been here, all sit in the same seats, everybody knows you, but you keep failing the test. The test of God. It's a test of discipline. Old lady told me when I first got saved, came out that world, man, she said, son, you gotta pray and ask God to give you a hatred for sin. And I sat there and looked at her, what are you talking about? Said, all that sin that you've been running into, you got to now pray that God will give you a hatred. I said, you mean I got to pray for a hatred for fornication? That one ain't happening tonight. I gotta pray to. And see, now I understand what she's saying. You don't, listen, as you pray and ask God to give you an attitude, his attitude of hatred for sin, God sends a power to come out of the sin. As long as you have, like Lot's wife, as long as you're running looking back, you're turning to your proverbial pillar of salt. Can I get a witness? Oh, Lord, it's getting tight. So, child of God, they failed in their faith, but secondly, they failed in being touched by their friction. They struggled with what they saw. Feelings, fears, and failures. Now, let's talk about our feelings. It's a long one here. All of our feelings are not indicative of God. Do you hear what I'm saying?

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for them stockings you couldn't see through, you know, them white ones. You know about it, Ella Vincent. And they was always, and see, we were an oppressed people, pressed on the job, oppressed in the home, not much money, very little, if any, education, and low caste. I mean, God has brought us from a long way. Some of y'all know that. Especially Pentecostal people, you know. We you know, God had to go among those who were not too proud to say Rosa Handolova, Itililio, and didn't know what they was talking about. And rolling in the dust and doing some of those things they did. I remember they used to kind of froth at the mouth. They'd bring toilet paper in there when they was telling us they was getting purged. And I was thinking, Lord, don't purge me, but you know. And we were fasting and praying, and none of us had very much money, and we didn't have anything in the promise of our future but Jesus. And some of them old saints used to stand up in testimony service. It looked like the Lord would just give them songs just hot off the wire. They maybe out of their prayer life. You know Ella Braggs, what was happening there. Something way down on the inside. One of them old mamas would get up and sing a song, and they'd look right at you and say, oh.

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1: 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Today we'll tell you what we know is going on in the neighbourhood, and we'll let you know if a Tyrone man is going to heaven this weekend. We will have the GA results from home with Carrickmore Frank, and Shane will have the games from the Limerick Gaelic Fields. So now, get your mug of tea, I hope you've been working on it, and sit back and relax and enjoy the songs from home. So here's Sean Wilson with a medley of Irish songs.

Okay, thank you, Sean Wilson. I hope you all enjoyed that. And now I'd like to tell you about McCluskey's and at 17 Cricket Avenue in the heart of Ardmore. They're open 7 days a week, serving lunch and dinner, and they have the best pint of Guinness around the area. A large selection of beer on tap and by the bottle. There's you can go in there now today and you can see the games there. The Phillies are playing and you'll have a great time there in the afternoon. You can get a little bit of lunch and then maybe a little bit of dinner and still be home in daylight and no problem. The phone number down there at McCluskey's, if you want to call and find out anything else, the number is 610-642-9280. 610-642-9280. McCluskey's at 17 Cricket Avenue in Ardmore. They've been there for almost 100 years. So if you've never been in there, stop in and enjoy the atmosphere there in McCluskey's of Ardmore. Now we're going with Johnny Flynn here and your mother's prayers.

Okay, now I'd like to tell you about the fundraiser for the Irish Centre. It's coming up this afternoon. That's right, this afternoon, from 4 o'clock to 7 at the Great American Pub at Fayette Street in Conshohocken. So if you can get out down there after the Irish Hour is over, head down there to Fayette Street, 123 Fayette Street, Conshohocken, and tickets are $45 on the door, or sorry, $55 at the door, and you'll have a great time in there. There's all kinds of events going on, and you'll have a great time. So head down there to the Irish Centre. Last year, if you were there, it was a packed house. So hopefully we'll do the same again this year. So it's this afternoon. Don't forget, 4 to 7 p.m., 4 o'clock to 7 o'clock this afternoon. Now I'm going to tell you about McConnell Insurance Agency. 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And guaranteed, you go in and see Brian, you'll have a good experience with him, and you leave there with a policy that you can understand, because he'll explain it all to you before you leave. So now we're going to carry on here with Paddy Riley and the Moving Along song.

to see them parked along the road in their area, and you had to move along and all that. But when it came to needing a tin can or a poncho, as they called it up our way, they were the ones that could make them and do a very, very good job on the ponchos or the little buckets or whatever you needed done. But that was the gypsies. But I think their time is up now and they're kind of moving on. So now I'm going to tell you about John McShay's Catering. If you have a party coming up, a graduation or whatever it might be, a birthday party or whatever, or your kid going off to college and you want to give them a little party, and you're looking for a caterer, John McShay is your man. Excuse me. You'll get him at catering@mcshays.com, and he will come to your home. He will set up in your house or on the patio, or if you have a tent out in the yard, or you have a hall, if you want to go that way, and you have a hall, he will go to the hall, and he will set up in the hall, and he will set up with a whole catering. You don't really have to do anything yourself. He will do the whole works for you. So his phone number is 215-620-6044. John McShay Catering, and you get him also at catering@mcshays.com. So if you have anything coming up, like I said, call John, and he will do a great job for you. He always does. He's used a lot now in the Irish community around the area, and he's very well liked. So give him a call, and he will do a great job. And now we're heading down to Fintown with Kevin Prendergast, the lovely old Fintown.

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They're open 6 days a week starting at 5:30 a.m. and they're located on Route 3 on Township Line Road in Upper Derby, where West Chester Pike, Township Line Road and Upper Derby, Township Line Road all come together. So stop in and see Francis, he's one of the good guys and he will take care of you. The phone number down there is 610-449-4100. And like I said before, if you're just starting out in business or you've been in business for a while and you want to expand a little, Francis is the man to stop in and see him, make his acquaintance, and you'll be on your way. The phone number again is 610-449-4100. Now we're going to go ahead here with Philomena Begley and the green fields around Arbaugh. And if you follow the Gaelic games at home, you know that Frank McWiggan came from Tyrone and he was probably one of the best, if not the best, Gaelic footballer around in his time. And this song, I kind of refers to Frank McWiggan as well. And he passed away 3 weeks ago and we didn't get a chance to put him on at that time. So here now is Philomena Begley with the green fields around Arbaugh. Before I forget, Connor, Oliver and Amelia, be ready because when we come back we have a song for you guys. So be ready for it whenever this song here is over. Okay, here we go, Philomena Begley, the green fields around Arbaugh.

You know, we had Frank here. One time he played football here for Tyrone. And the thing that stood out to me was he was always a gentleman, no matter whether you met him on the field, off the field, anywhere. He always had time to talk and chat. He was just a regular guy. No big ambitions or nothing else. Just a regular guy. That was Frank McGuigan. And Lord have mercy on him. I hope he's in good hands up there now. So we're going to go on here now, and I want to tell you, this is for all you seniors out there. If you have trouble getting out of your house with your wheelchair or your walker and getting into the hairdresser salon or the barber shop or whatever, it's very simple. All you're going to do is call Renee. And Renee, one phone call, and Renee will come to your home, set up at your house, do your hair, whatever style you want, whatever you want done with it, she will do it. And she'd be here for maybe half an hour, 45 minutes, and she'd clean up after herself, gather up her tools, and she's gone. All that for one phone call, instead of wheeling and pushing and pulling wheelchairs and walkers and all that kind of stuff, just to get... And if it's a rainy day or anything, that doesn't make any difference to her. She'd come right out to your house, rain or shine, and she'd do her job. So Renee's number is 610-247-1244. 610-247-1244. Just call Renee, and it'll be the best phone call you ever made, that she will come to your home and do your hair, and there'll be no problems. Now, Connor, Oliver, and Amelia, I hope you're all set and ready here, because we have a song for you. So be quiet now and pay attention and go along with the song if you're happy and you know it. So here's the Toddler of Favourites, and this is for you three guys here, if you're happy and you know it. Here we go.

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1: Okay, Connor, Oliver, and Amelia, I hope you enjoyed that. And when I meet you, I expect that you know the words to that song and you can sing it for me when I meet you again. So anyway, if you have a child, sibling, grandchild, a great-grandchild, whatever it might be, that would like to go and get an Irish education, University College Dublin is Ireland's global university. And if you're interested in studying there for one semester, 1 year, or 4 years, applications are still open. All you've got to do is call Shannon Farley at North America at UCDIE. Shannon will take care of everything. Just she's the representative for University College here in America. So she will take care of everything for you. Just call Shannon, North America, at UCDIE, and she will fix you up. And your child, if they get to Ireland, they'll have a great time studying in University College Dublin. And then on the weekends off or whenever, they can head down the country and see the country cousins and all that kind of good stuff, which is always great for Irish-American kids to get down and meet their Irish cousins. So hope that you will take full advantage of your education in Ireland, and the Shannon will be more than helpful to get you there and get you set up. Now we're going with Daniel O'Donnell and a lovely number here, Leaving the Mound.

Okay, that was Daniel O'Donnelly. Does a great job on that song. So now I'm going to tell you about a Tyrone man that we said goodbye to this weekend, and we're saying goodbye to this weekend. His name is Sean Kelly. Sean passed away on July the 20th and is survived by his wife, Patricia Kyle, and daughter, Victoria, and two grandchildren. Many nieces and nephews here and in Ireland. Sean is a native of County Tyrone and met his wife, Patricia, after moving here. Sean will be missed by all who knew him, especially his landscape friends. Funeral service will be held on Sunday. That's today now. Today, Sunday. From 7 to 9 p.m. At the Donoghue Funeral Home at 8401 Westchester Pike. We all know where the Donoghue Funeral Home is, right there in Upper Derby. 8401 Westchester Pike, Upper Derby. And the second viewing will be held on Monday, tomorrow morning, from 9:30 to 10:30 at St. Eugene Church, 200 South Oak Avenue, Primrose, PA, followed by his funeral mass at 10:30. Interment will be in St. Peter and Paul Cemetery. May Sean rest in peace. He was a good man, a good competitor in the landscape business, and a gentleman whenever you met him. So God bless you, Sean, and may God hold you in the palm of his hand. So that's Sean Kelly, a good man. Now we're going to carry on here with a lovely number. And this is for all you Mayo folk out there that's waiting for a victory today when you meet Kerry in Croke Park for the All-Ireland Football Final. I know you've been waiting a long time for this, and you've made many trips to Croke Park, a lot of you, especially the Reagan clan up here in North Philly. And you've made a lot of trips over to Croke Park to see Mayo and only have them come up short at the very end of the day. So here's a number. The Green and Red of Mayo by Sonia Teal, and we hope that today will be your lucky day and that you'll have Sam back in Mayo before the evening is over. So here we go, the Green and Red of Mayo.

Upvale. Upvale. So there you have it, the greener red and male. I guess in about an hour we'll have the results of who is the new All-Ireland champions for 2026. And Frank from Carrickmore will be on here shortly, I'm sure, with the results. Now I'm going to tell you about Nathan Carter. Nathan Carter is coming into the Irish Centre. I just want you to be ready for this and mark your calendar for the 30th of October. And don't miss Nathan, because when he was here before, twice or maybe three times at the centre, he filled the big ballroom. So he'll do the same again. 30th of October, mark your calendar, Nathan Carter. And don't forget this afternoon, 4 to 7 p.m., the Irish Centre fundraiser at the Great American Pub, 123 Fayette Street, Conshohocken. So try and get there 4 to 7 p.m. today. So for the Irish Centre, and your contribution will be helping the Irish Centre stay the home of the Irish away from home. So try and get there and support the Irish Centre. Now we're going to go on here with Hugo Duncan, and I'll take you home again, Kathleen. This goes way, way back. I'll take you home again, Kathleen. Hugo Duncan.

I'm going to tell you about the games up at the Limerick Gaelic Fields. They're a four-game schedule with action across the Junior Hurling, Men's Intermediate Football and Senior Men's Football Championships. 1 o'clock. 1 o'clock is the first game. South Jersey Rebels versus Natolia. 2:30. Kevin Barry Gaelic Football Club, Philadelphia, meets the Young Ireland Gaelic Football Club. Kevin Barry leads the series 2-1. It's a five game series, so Kevin Barry's lead it 2-1. At 4 p.m. Young Ireland Gaelic Football Club versus Delco Gales Gaelic Football Club. The Limerick GA Field is at 485. If you want to put this on your GPS system, it's at 485 Longview Road, Hotstown, PA. Limerick Field is at 485 Longview Road, Hotstown, PA. To put that in your system so you won't lose your way on the way up. And there's games there every Sunday. And each Sunday there's games going on. Shane is going to call in and give us the name of the games, the schedule and all that. And thank you very much for that, Shane. It's a big help for somebody that wants to go up there and wants to know what's going on. So thank you, Shane, for all that. And we're going to carry on now here with the Clancy Brothers and the Foggy Dew.

0: might shine through the foggy dew.
1: Okay. Thank you, Tennessee Brothers. We'll go now with P.J. Monahy and Liam Clancy's great career. Liam Clancy's great career. He was one of the Clancy Brothers that struck out on his own and went solo. But here's P.J. Monahy to tell you about the great career he had.

Ed Lass and his wife Teresa, Ray Lynch, and Frank McCartan. I want you to keep all those folk in your prayers. Some of them are coming along very good. Others are still struggling, so we want to help them out as much as we can. So keep them in your prayers on Sundays and the church of your choice, or, you know, wherever you are. And if you think of the name, just think of the prayer, say a prayer, little prayer for them, because they can always use it. And now we're going to tell you about Jack Mache's Bar and Restaurant. It's located at 34 East Lancaster Avenue in the heart of Ardmore. The phone number there is 484-416-3547. The bar has a large number of booths and large televisions on the walls, and you can see the televisions from anywhere in the premises. There is no dark spots or blind spots in the premises. No matter where you sit, you can see a television. And in addition to its wide selection of craft beer, Jack Mache's Cuisine includes American, Asian, bar food, burgers, sandwiches, Tex-Mex. Stop in soon for lunch or dinner. It's great. It's group friendly. There's good times, good food, and good spirits. And you'll have a great time at 34 East Lancaster Avenue in Ardmore. And the phone number again, 484-416-3547. Now we're going to carry on here with North America Farewell to Aaron. Golden Bob. North America Farewell to Aaron.

Okay, I want to tell you again and remind you not to forget, today from 4 to 7 p.m. is the summer fundraiser for the Irish Centre. It's been held at the Great American Pub on Fayette Street in Conshohocken. 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And we're going to carry on here now with two local guys, Tom Brett and Fintan Malone, and with Alice. Alice. Who is Alice?

0: Okay, now we've got one more song to go, and that's the Lotus Keane is going to sing us Caledonia. Caledonia, the Lotus Keane.
1: This next song that I'd like to sing for you is a song that was written quite recently, I suppose, as far as traditional songs would go. That last song, I couldn't put an age on that at all, but this next song was written about, I suppose, 8 or 10 years ago, and it's a song called Caledonia, and one written by a great friend of mine from Scotland, a man called Dougie McLean. So we'll give that a try now. Join in the chorus.

0: Okay, before we go, I just want to give you the final score on the All-Ireland football final today. Mayo, 1 goal and 20 points. Kerry, 1 goal and 17 points. Mayo won the All-Ireland today by 3 points and beat Kerry. And I don't think anyone expected it, but they did pull it off. And you've got to admire them because they made many, many trips up there to Croke Park. The Mayo footballers and their supporters made many trips to Croke Park for semi-finals and finals and came home empty-handed each time. But still they battled on and they battled on, and today they got the just reward of the All-Ireland Final Cup. The Sam Maguire Cup is now in Mayo for 2026, so God bless Mayo. Up Mayo. So that's it. So, Tyrone, thank you again for your station and for helping me out. And we'll be here again next week, same time, same station, and hear you all, or you'll all hear me next week. So until then, this is Tom Farley. God Almighty, good Lord August Bannock.
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Yeah. We back at it again, y'all. Live from the front porch. You already know how we do by now. Notice DC, right? We got Memphis in the house. Special Sunday edition of Live from the Front Porch. Live from the Front Porch presents none other than Lisa Knowles Smith.

song says, I got goodness all around me. The Bible says that surely goodness and mercy shall follow me all the days of my life, and I'll dwell in the house of the Lord forever. So I'm going to sing this little song for y'all. It's real easy. You're going to catch it. Song says, I got goodness. 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It goes like this.

all around me. 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And I was like, look, God done brought me a long way. So I'm gonna get them to join me because I gotta teach you this move. We just gonna start rocking like this. 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Wherever you at, and help us sing this song. Song says, Brought Me.

And Lord, you kept me. And you never left me. When I was growing up, old school church, they would say,

He brought me this to leave. Now, wherever you are, just lift your hands and tell God, thank you that he didn't leave you. He didn't forsake you. He was with you every step of the way. Come on, just take about 5 seconds and tell him, thank you. I don't believe he brought me this far.

0: You ought to just point at somebody and say, he ain't gonna need me.
1: He ain't gonna need me.
0: That's it. I don't believe he brought me this far to leave me. You know why? Because God keeps his promises. Come on, can we do it? I think if you know it, you might as well help.

PG. I brought all my folks from the shy. We're gonna lift up the name of Jesus together. Y'all good with that? Let's go. Listen, this goes out to everybody that's ever had to wave bye-bye to some toxic people or some unhealthy relationships. Just say,

you, precious people, I'm blessed. Because God says I'm blessed. I'm more than a conqueror. Through him that loved me, I'm blessed. Because God says I'm blessed. Hallelujah. I'm blessed. Because God says I'm blessed. Oh, yes. I'm more than a conqueror. Through him that loved me, I'm blessed. Because God says I'm blessed. I like the fact that he said I cleaned up my house and I kicked the devil out. I'm blessed. Because God says I'm blessed. Come on, kick the devil out. That's what you got to do in order to be blessed. You got to put him on the run. Mortify the deeds of the devil. Come mortify this flesh. Hallelujah. Don't let flesh rule over you. Father, we thank you right now. We thank you for life. We thank you for health. We thank you for strength. We thank you this afternoon for the use and activities of our limbs. We thank you for being on WTMR this afternoon by way of Debbie the storyteller. Debbie the storyteller is the one that made it all happen. Hallelujah. I'm here because of her. I'm here because of Angie. I'm here because of Mixon and Angie. Hallelujah. I'm grateful for the people of God. Amen. I'm glad for God allowing me to be here. God, Mom Edna and Tyrone. And Tyrone is an advocate. I want you to know he's not only an advocate for the seniors. He's an advocate for those that love the Lord. He's an advocate for those that are willing to do God's will. Hallelujah. He's not in here for form or fashion. He's here to build up the people of God. Amen, precious people. Amen. Father, we just thank you for this afternoon. We thank you for all things done well. We thank you for your goodness, your kindness, and your tender mercy. We thank you for how you kept us and never left us, and how you keep on doing great things for us. I want you to know on the 23rd of July, my grandmother turned 96 years old. Hallelujah. They celebrated her on yesterday. My brothers was there. I tried to make it, but I could not. You know, when God say no about the airways, I don't argue with him. I go somewhere and sit down and then be prepared to go the next time. So I'm very glad to know that God is yet moving by his spirit. Hallelujah. Now I've asked Tyrone to play a song for me this afternoon, and I'm going to ask him to do that first. And then after I'll come back, he's going to pray. He's going to play Shirley Caesar, How I Love Calling Your Name. Jesus, Jesus, come on.

Hallelujah. Every day, your name is the same. Nobody but Jesus. Hallelujah. And I'm grateful for that on this afternoon, that who has brought me, kept me, and never left me. Nobody but Jesus. When I hear that name that is above every name, hallelujah, my heart gets glad. Hallelujah. When I look for a demonstration of love, I see the greatest demonstration ever. But God commended his love toward us in that while we were yet sinners, Christ died. Hallelujah. When I look back over my life and see how he's kept me and never left me, I can surely say nobody but Jesus. Nobody but Jesus. I'm grateful. Hallelujah. For he's yet keeping me. Hallelujah. I'm grateful that he keeps on doing great things, whereas I am glad. I'm very glad at the name of Jesus, for there is power in the name of Jesus. There is deliverance in the name of Jesus. There is healing in the name of Jesus. And according to the Bible says, without the shedding of blood can be no remission of sin. So the only way to remit your sin, the only way to be forgiven for your sin, is to shed that blood. And that blood is Jesus Christ, everyone. That blood is Jesus Christ on today. And I'm glad about it. I'm going to keep on telling the good news of Jesus, for the gospel is the good news. Hallelujah. Preaching the cross. Hallelujah. Hallelujah. It is the power of God. Hallelujah. The preaching of the cross is the power of God unto salvation. You want to be saved? You want some power? You got to hear about that shed blood. Hallelujah. And I'm here today. I'm here today to talk about Jesus. Hallelujah. Real quickly, let us pray. Father, we thank you right now for all things done well. We thank you for life. We thank you for health. We thank you for strength. We thank you this afternoon for the use and activities of our limbs. We thank you for the blood running warm in our veins. We thank you for all things done well. And Father, whatsoever we've said in word or deed or unkind thought, unkind gesture, God, with our eyes and with our hands on our hips, whatever we've said or done, Lord God, that was not pleasing to you, Lord, we repent of our ways. Oh God, we repent of our thoughts and our actions, Lord, that are contrary to you. Father, knowing that there needs to be a healing in the land. And Father, your word says, if my people who are called by my name would humble themselves and pray, if we would seek your face and turn from our wicked ways, according to 2 Chronicles 7:14, you said you would hear from heaven, you would forgive our sin, and you would heal the land. Father, there is sickness in the land. I'm asking that you bow down your ear, God, and heal the land in Jesus' name. Hallelujah. Hallelujah. Thank you, Lord. Thanking you right now for all things done well. Just thanking you, Lord God, just thanking you. For your word says to enter into your gates with thanksgiving and into your courts with praise, to be thankful unto you and to bless your name on this afternoon. Hallelujah. I always strive not to hoop and holler. I always strive just to be a little quiet. Hallelujah. Knowing that I have a full day. But when I think about God and his goodness, when I think about Jesus, I want to give him my all and all on this afternoon. I want to be able to tell somebody that he rules and that he reigns. I want to tell somebody

Glory, glory, glory, glory, glory. Hallelujah. Lord, we bless your name for blessing us on this afternoon. Hallelujah. Yes, Lord. Yes, Lord. Yes, Lord. Back in the day, we used to say, yes, Lord. I'm waiting on somebody out there to give him a yes, Lord. Yes to your will and yes to your way. Though the waves blow, though the winds blow and the waves beat up against the ship, I'm a trust in you, Lord. Though the doctor has given me a bad report, I'ma stand on the word that says, by your stripes, I'm a healer. Whatever.

wrecked my past, and I'm glad on today that he's able, God is able to do exceedingly and abundantly above all that we could ask or think. I want you to know that he's the same yesterday when they was walking around in the wilderness and they were hungry and begin to complain about the leeks and the cucumbers. They begin to complain about Egypt, and God began to let quail fall on the ground. They ate so much meat that it was coming out of their nostrils. God was not pleased because they questioned, could he prepare a table in the wilderness? I want you to do all things without murmuring and complaining. Lift up your heads, O ye gates,

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Who this King and glory? Who this King of glory? The Lord strong and mighty, the Lord mighty in battle. Come on, lift up your heads, O ye gates, even lift them up, ye everlasting door. And the King of glory, the King of glory, he will come in. Oh yeah, I get excited. I get so excited about all that the Lord is doing. I get so excited about all that the Lord is doing. Hallelujah. It's marvelous. It's marvelous in our eyes. It's marvelous. Hallelujah. And I'm glad about it. Hallelujah. There's some things going on in my life. There's some things going on in your life. But I want you on today to know that God is able. God is able. Thank you, Lord. Thank you for all things. Remember your people everywhere. God, I'm asking that you help us, Lord God. Oh, God, for your word says when the enemy comes in like a flood, then the Spirit of the Lord will lift up a standard against them. Hallelujah. We cast you out, Satan, in any form, fashion that you come. Hallelujah. Be it any ounce of discouragement. Be it any ounce of sadness or sickness. Hallelujah. Any way that he comes. Hallelujah. The Lord says that whatsoever we bound on earth will be bound on heaven, and whatsoever we loose on earth will be loosed in heaven. In the name of Jesus, we loose blessings and healing. We loose deliverance on this afternoon. Hallelujah. Father, have your way in Jesus' name, and we thank you for it. To God be the glory. Remember Mixon and his family in a special way on today. Continue to have your way in Mixon's life, God. For he's a leading example. Hallelujah. Many people are at WTMR because of him. Hallelujah. Because of him standing on the radio and still standing on the radio. Hallelujah. Continue to bless him indeed. Remember his wife in a special way in Jesus' name. Have your way, God. Have your way. It is your servant's prayer, and we thank you for it. Real quickly, go to Matthew, the 16th chapter. Matthew, the 16th chapter. The 16th chapter, and then we're going to start round about the 12th verse. Oh, let's go to 13. Let's go to 13, and then I'll talk about what's going on in the text. And it reads as this: Father, have your way in your word. Send your word with power, grace, and truth, God. Bring some 30, some 60, some 100-fold. Help us to have ears to hear and a mind and heart to be obedient to your word, Lord God. Let us be doers and not hearers only, deceiving our own selves, Father, according to James, Father. Like the man that looks in the mirror and walks away and forgets what manner of man he is. But whoso looketh in the perfect law of liberty and have that word engrafted, hallelujah, they become a doer of God's word and not just a hearer only. The engrafted word that's able to save our souls. In Jesus' name, amen. Matthew, again, the 16th chapter, verse 13. When Jesus came into the coast of Caesarea Philippi, he asked his disciples, saying, who do men say that I, the Son of Man, am? And they said, some say that thou art John the Baptist, some Elijah, and others Jeremiah, or one of the prophets. So they had ascribed to him as John the Baptist. You know, John the Baptist was beheaded. So they were saying that John the Baptist has got up from the grave. And then they began to say that he was Elijah the prophet. Hallelujah. And Elijah had already passed on, because Elisha said, can I get a double portion of your spirit? And he said, if you see me go up, hallelujah, if you see me when the fiery chariot come, hallelujah, then God will grant you what you're asking. He said, but I can't do it, hallelujah. And as he was taken up, hallelujah, the Bible says that his jacket and his mantle fell, hallelujah, and it fell on Elisha, hallelujah. And I'm glad about it. And others said, Jeremiah,
Jeremiah had gone on. The weeping prophet, he was already gone. Hallelujah. One of the prophets that really wasn't sure of who he was. Hallelujah. That didn't have an idea, but they was guessing that it could have been John the Baptist in the way that he walked. It could have been Elijah in the way that he talked. It could have been Jeremiah. Hallelujah. Or one of the prophets. But then he looked over to the disciples who was walking with him, and he said unto them, "But whom say ye that I am?" And Simon Peter answered and said, "Thou art the Christ, the Son of the living God. You're the one that we've been looking for. You're the one that God sent through Mary. You're the one that was to come, and we shouldn't look for another." So when the disciples was walking away, because they found that it was a straight and a narrow wall, it's that same Peter that said, "Where should we go? For you've got the words of eternal life. We've got to stay right here under the umbrella of safety. We've got to stay with you." And Jesus answered and said unto him, "Blessed art thou, Simon Bar-Jonah, for flesh and blood had not revealed that to you.

upon this rock I'll build my church, and the gates of hell shall not prevail against it. You can call on Elijah, and it'll be some trouble. You can call on Jeremiah, and it'll be some trouble. You can call on John the Baptist, or one of the prophets, but the Bible says that God gave him a name,

heaven, and whatsoever thou shalt bind on earth shall be bound in heaven, and whatsoever you loose in earth shall be loosed in heaven. And he charged them that they should tell nobody that he was Jesus the Christ before his crucifixion. And after that, y'all, he commissioned believers to go into the hedges and the highways.

Rose of Sharon on this afternoon. So much when he was walking among men, you would hear his father cry out and say from heaven, "This is my beloved son in whom I'm well pleased." So on today, whatever's ailing you, whatever's got you bound, you've got to be loose in the name of Jesus. Whatsoever that has you all tripped up, you've got to have Jesus. Jesus is the Savior of the world. Jesus is our all in all on this afternoon. Peter began to disclose. Peter began to say that you are the Christ, the Son of the living God. Hallelujah. And I'm grateful for that testimony on this afternoon. And then God said to him, he said, listen, you didn't get that from earth. Hallelujah. This came straight from God, my Father. He said, my Father, which is in heaven, revealed that to you. And upon this rock, hallelujah, I'll build my church, and the gates of hell shall not prevail against the church. And that's the church that's declaring and decreeing that Jesus is the Son of God. Amen. There are many people out there that saying Jesus is not the nothing other than a prophet, and he was a good man, and he was this and he was that. But when God talked to them, he said, who do you say that I am? And once you say that Jesus is the Christ, the gates of hell cannot prevail against that. Amen. And Father, we thank you for your word on this afternoon. We thank you, Lord God, that you've letting us know, hallelujah, that the gates of hell cannot prevail against your name. Hallelujah. There is power in the name of Jesus. There is deliverance in the name of Jesus. And whatsoever you're going through, I would admonish you today to call on that name. Like Shirley Caesar, call on the name of Jesus. And everything

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0: 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Here is your host and speaker, Pastor C.D. 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
1: Hello, dear ones. 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Pastor Jenkins here, so happy to be coming your way with the word of Almighty God. It's prayer time. Would you please bow with us as we pray? Heavenly Father, we thank you for this glorious opportunity of service. Thank you for the privilege to share your word. We pray for the guidance of the Holy Spirit. 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Thank you for hearing. Bless every listening heart in Jesus' name. Amen and amen. God bless you, dear ones. Thank you for tuning in. We do want to encourage you to write us and let us know that you're there. Let me give you our contact information. 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P.O. 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That's Post Box 305. Joppa, Maryland 21085. That's P.O. 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The Watchman Media Ministries. Please, dear ones, get that love letter to us, and God will bless you in a very, very special way. 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Here's that telephone number. 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That's 443-413-3853. 5-3. You call that number and request your free Bible course. 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It will be held at 115 North Patterson Park Avenue in Baltimore, Maryland. If you're in that area, please come and join us at this revival. It's going to be every night except Thursday night. Starts at 6:30 and we end at 8 or 8:15. We'll be there for 3 weeks, ladies and gentlemen, proclaiming the word of God. Now, you also need to send that love gift to help us with this new ministry that we've started in East Baltimore that we've been telling you about. And the ministry has started. And now we're trying to build that ministry. So if you feel led to send a love offering, a sizable love offering to help us build that ministry, please do so, and God will bless you. 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Box 305, Joppa, Maryland 21085. Let's get into the Word of God. Matthew 24, verse 13 and 14. But he that shall endure unto the end, the same shall be saved. and this gospel of the kingdom shall be preached in all the world for a witness unto all nations, and then shall the end come. We're starting a brand new series of messages on the subject, the gospel of the kingdom. This is part one, the gospel of the kingdom. And the Bible is clear, he that shall endure until the end, the same shall be saved. That do away with the teaching of once saved, always saved. Jesus himself said, you must endure until the end. And enduring to the end certainly would indicate a complete surrender and following the teachings of the Lord Jesus Christ. Not in and out of sin, not falling back into sin, but continuing with Jesus unto the end. Those are the ones who are going to be saved. And then Jesus said, this gospel of the kingdom shall be preached in all the world for a witness unto all nations, and then shall the end come. The gospel of the kingdom. One of the signs Jesus left on record about the end of time was the proclamation of the gospel of the kingdom being preached in all the world. Now, ladies and gentlemen, this is a very important series of messages because Jesus is making it clear that once the gospel of the kingdom has been preached in all the world, the end will come. And I say, even so, come, Lord Jesus. Now, I think we can safely say, with all the media tech that we have now, that the preaching of the gospel in all the world is being done. The preaching is being done. People are preaching all over the world. But is it the gospel of the kingdom? Now I need to go over that again so you won't miss it. With all of the media tech that we have, the preaching in all the world is being done. The preaching. But is it the gospel of the kingdom that is being preached? In order for us to know, we need to define the gospel of the kingdom. Because that's what Jesus said has to be preached in all the world as a witness, and then shall the end come. Now, you know and I know that men and women of all religious persuasions are claiming that they are preaching the gospel of the kingdom, including this preacher. Yes, I believe and claim to be preaching the gospel of the kingdom. Men and women of all religious persuasion are claiming that they are preaching the gospel of the kingdom. But can that be true, ladies and gentlemen, if we are all preaching something different? There's only one gospel of the kingdom, but yet all of the different religious persuasions are preaching something different. Now, all of us can be sincere. All of us can be dedicated.

most individuals just simply look upon the gospel as being the good news. And certainly it is good news. But let's take a fuller look at this term gospel. What does gospel really mean? What really constitutes the gospel of the Bible? Well, we know if you look into any Bible dictionary, a concordance, it will tell you that the gospel is a good or joyful message about the history of the birth, life, actions, death, and resurrection, ascension, and the doctrines of Jesus Christ. That's the gospel now. A good or joyful message about the history of the birth of Christ, the life of Christ, the actions of Christ, the death of Christ, the resurrection of Christ, the ascension of Christ, and the doctrines of Jesus Christ, or a revelation of the grace of God to fallen man through a mediator, including the character, actions, and doctrines of Christ. You can't separate the doctrines of Christ from the gospel of Christ. You can't separate the death, burial, and resurrection from the doctrines of Christ. So with the whole scheme of salvation, the gospel reveals that Christ is Lord, Savior, and Master. This gospel is said to have been preached to Abraham by the promise, "In thee shall all nations be blessed," according to Galatians 3, verse 8. It is also called the gospel of God in Romans chapter 1. It is called the gospel of Christ in Romans chapter 16. It is called the gospel of salvation, Ephesians chapter 1, verse 13. It is also called the gospel of the kingdom in Matthew 24, verse 22, verse 14. And the gospel of the kingdom, I believe, ladies and gentlemen, is an advanced stage of the gospel that would include the character, actions, and doctrines of Christ found in the book of Revelation and Daniel and in all the prophecies of the Bible. You see, we try to separate all of that from the gospel. But the teaching in Revelation is good news. The teaching in Daniel, that's good news. It's prophecy, but it's good news. And I believe all of that is a part of the gospel of the kingdom. So what constitutes the gospel of the kingdom? What constitutes the kingdom? And Jesus said, this gospel of the kingdom must be preached. So what would constitute the kingdom? Well, in Scripture, the kingdom refers to the government or universal dominion of God. It refers to the power of supreme administration. And the kingdom is both spiritual and mystical. The kingdom is both spiritual and mystical. Let's read some verses in the Bible about God's kingdom. In 1 Chronicles 29, verse 11, the Bible says, "Thine, O Lord, is the greatness and the power and the glory."

0: and the victory and the majesty for all that is in heaven and in earth is thine. Thine is the kingdom, O Lord, and thou art exalted head above all. That's what one scripture says about the kingdom of God. He is the head of that kingdom. It is a kingdom of power, a kingdom of glory, a kingdom of victory, a kingdom of majesty. And this kingdom is in the heaven. Oh yes, there is a kingdom. Psalms 22, verse 28. For the kingdom is the Lord's, and he is governor among the nations. Talking about the kingdom of Almighty God. Psalms 45, verse 6. Thy throne, O God, is forever and ever. The scepter of thy kingdom is a right scepter. It's talking about the kingdom of God. That is talking about the kingdom of God. Another verse in Psalms 103, verse 19. The Lord hath prepared his throne in heaven, and his kingdom ruleth over all. God has a kingdom, ladies and gentlemen. And Psalms 145, verse 11 says, they shall speak of the glory of thy kingdom and talk of thy power. So God's kingdom is a kingdom of glory, a kingdom of majesty, a kingdom of power. It ruleth over all. That's God's kingdom. Now, because of Adam's sin, Satan has established his kingdom on earth. And Satan desired to exalt his kingdom above the kingdom of God. That is why it's so necessary to preach the true gospel of the kingdom. If you remember what Satan said, what his desires were, as brought about in Isaiah 14, verses 13 and 14. For thou hast said in thine heart, I will ascend into heaven. I will exalt my throne above the stars of God. I'm going to sit up on the mount of the congregation in the signs of the north. I'm going to ascend above the heights of the clouds. I will be like the Most High. That's his admiration. He wants his kingdom to be exalted above the kingdom of Almighty God. Now, Jesus came to reestablish the kingdom of God on earth by preaching the gospel of the kingdom, because God knew that Satan was seeking to establish his kingdom on earth above the kingdom of God. So he sent his only begotten Son, that whosoever believeth in him should not perish, but have everlasting life. And Jesus came to reestablish the kingdom of God on earth by preaching the gospel of the kingdom. He was the second Adam, and he came to take the kingdom back from Satan. And thank God he did it. Thank God he did it. Matthew 4, verse 23. Jesus went about all Galilee, teaching in their synagogue, listen, and preaching the gospel of the kingdom. healing all manner of sickness and all manner of diseases among the people. So he went about preaching the gospel of the kingdom to thwart and destroy the kingdoms of Satan that he was seeking to establish on earth. So by grace now, by the grace of God, and by faith in Jesus Christ, individuals are brought out of the kingdom of Satan. They are brought out of the kingdom of darkness. If you have accepted Jesus Christ as your personal Savior, you've been brought out of the kingdom of Satan. You've been brought out of the kingdom of darkness, and you've been translated into the kingdom of Jesus Christ. Let's read it in Colossians chapter 1, verse 13. Who hath delivered us from the power of darkness. And that power of darkness would be the kingdom of Satan. We were once there. All of us were once there. We were born in sin, shapen in iniquity, born as a slave to Satan and sin. But thank God through Jesus Christ and the grace of God and putting faith in Jesus Christ, we have been delivered from the power of darkness, delivered from the power of Satan, delivered from the kingdom of Satan, and we have now been translated into the kingdom of his dear Son. And I say, praise God, hallelujah. I am no longer a part of the kingdom of Satan. I am no longer a part of the kingdom of darkness. I am now a part of the kingdom of Jesus Christ, because I have been redeemed through his blood and he has forgiven me of my sins. So, ladies and gentlemen, I am a citizen of the kingdom of heaven. That's why Peter cried out in 1 Peter chapter 2, verses 9 and 10. But you are now a chosen generation. You are now a royal priesthood. You are now a holy nation. You are now a peculiar people. And you should show forth the praises of him, because you've been called out of darkness into his marvelous light. To put that in another way, you've been called out of the kingdom of darkness and you've been translated into the kingdom of light. You've been brought out of the kingdom of Satan and you've been translated into the marvelous kingdom of Jesus Christ, which in times past were not a people. We were nothing when we were in Satan's kingdom. We were lost in sin, nothing without God. But now we are the people of God, because we have obtained mercy by putting faith and trust in Jesus Christ. That's who we are. That's who we are. So as born-again Christians, as born-again Christians, we are adopted into the family of Almighty God, translated into the kingdom of Jesus Christ. We take on his name. We are now children of the kingdom of God. And now, since we are the children of the kingdom of God, we must be taught the gospel of the kingdom. Now, Jesus indicated that the preaching of the gospel of the kingdom would be a sign of the end. And he indicated that preaching the gospel of the kingdom would be a sign of the end of time, because he foresaw the falling away from truth. Jesus saw that. And Paul and the other apostles predicted and saw the same thing. Now, I want you to notice something. I want you to notice now. Let's notice what Jesus said in Matthew 24, verses 11 and 12. And many false prophets shall arise and shall deceive many. And because iniquity shall abound, the love of many are going to wax cold. Now, he's talking about individuals going back, going away, being deceived. So 2 Thessalonians 2, verse 3, let no man deceive you by any means, for that day shall not come. The second coming of Christ will not come, except that come a falling away first, and that man of sin be revealed, the son of perdition. That's why it is so necessary to preach the gospel of the kingdom. Paul said in 1 Timothy 4:1, the Spirit is speaking expressly that in the latter times, some shall depart from the faith. They're going to give heed to seducing spirits and doctrines of devils. Ladies and gentlemen, that is what is happening in the religious world today. And that's why this gospel of the kingdom must be preached in all the world. We're striving to do our little part in proclaiming the gospel of the kingdom. Would you help us? Please tune in next week as we continue this most important subject. Heavenly Father, bless your people. In Jesus' name, amen.
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0: Okay, we're now going to go to the Church of Christ. 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

0: Good afternoon, brothers and sisters in the body of Jesus Christ, friends and fellow travelers. We're broadcasting live from the Church of Christ at 205 North 9th Street, Darby, Pennsylvania. We have no book but the King James Version of the Bible and no creed but Christ. 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Then our sermon starts at 11. 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We have fellowship every second Lord's Day of each month, which you are cordially invited to. 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Box 266, Darby, Pennsylvania, zip code 19023. That, once again, is the Church of Christ, Post Office Box 266, Darby, Pennsylvania, zip code 19023. At this time, I'll turn the broadcast back over to Brother Mark Potts.
1: Well, good afternoon, realistic audience. So glad to be in your midst this afternoon. We talk to you once again, and to our brothers and sisters in Christ, we also talk with you this afternoon. We're so glad to be in the midst once again, and we had a wonderful fellowship last week at our fellowship here at Darby at 205 North 9th Street here at Darby. This afternoon, we want to talk about with you just briefly, since the time is passing on us, brethren. I want to speak about the grace of God. The grace of God. One of our first scriptures we're going to look at as a reference, I want to read a little bit, and I'll have Brother Cleaver pick it up. We're going to look at Paul writing to his beloved son in the faith, Titus, in Titus chapter 2. And it says something here, brother, and for a few moments here, verse 11. Notice what Paul says to Titus here. He says, for the grace of God. Hear that, brother? For the grace of God that bringeth what? Salvation has appeared, how? To some men? To all men. Yeah, Brother Clinton, see that? Not only that, teaching us, he tells Titus, teaching us that denying ungodliness and worldly lust, look what he says, how we should walk, how we should live. We should live how? Soberly. And what? Righteously? And how? And godly. How? In this present world. How we should conduct ourselves. All right, brother. Mm-hmm. What's the next verse, Brother Cleveland?
2: Looking for.
1: And we know what we're looking for him one day. One day the Lord going to crack the sky one day. And church going to meet him up. Church says we're going to meet him up where? In the air. First, the dead in Christ will rise. Then we that live in him, remain him, will be caught up together to meet him in the air. Is that right, one day? Right, brother? So it says, looking for that blessed hope. Go ahead, brother.
2: In the glorious
1: appearing of the great God, yes?
2: And our Savior.
1: He's our Savior, huh? Mm-hmm. Yes, our Savior. Who he is?
2: Christ.
1: Jesus the Christ. Is that right, brother? Mm-hmm. So it says, who gave himself. You know what? I thank God. The Lord gave himself. He died that shameful death. And the Bible says, and so he appears himself. Forth went what? Blood and water. And it purchased the church where we are now members of those of us that who obey the gospel. Is that right, Brother Cleveland? So it says, who did? Christ did. One of the scriptures we recorded just this morning, we were saying that one of the first scriptures I learned from a little child was John 3:16. For God so loved the world that he gave what? His only begotten Son, that whosoever believeth in him should not perish, but what? But have everlasting life. God gave us his son. And I'm so glad this afternoon, those of you out there listening to this broadcast, you have an opportunity to not only hear the word, but obey the word while you're still living, because life is no guarantees. Jesus, I must work the work of my Father, which is life, while it's still called day life. But when night comes, death, what? No man how can work. Is everybody clear? So the Bible says, verse 14 again, who did Christ did? For he gave himself for us. For who? The church. For those that are in Christ. Is that right, brother? Who gave himself for us, that what?
2: That he might be.
1: But then what are you going to do, though? That he might do what? That he might do what? Redeem us. Who? Those of us that are in Christ. Those who obey the gospel. That he might redeem us from what? From all how iniquity, which is sin. Is that right? What else?
2: And purify
1: unto himself what? A peculiar people. Huh? Talking about a child of God. That's right. Those that obey the gospel. What else? Zealous of what?
2: Good works.
1: Of good works, brethren. Paul is addressing his beloved son, Titus. Then he says in verse 15, look what he says here, brethren. These things do what? Speak. And what? And also exhort, encourage the believers, those that are in Christ. Great, brother.
2: And reboot.
1: Yes, with what?
2: With all authority.
1: With all authority.
2: That no man despise
1: thee. He tells his son Titus. Is that right, brother? Mm-hmm. As we go on further, in this letter of Paul, let's go for a few moments, brother. I'll show go here where he talks in Ephesians. Let's go there for a few moments. To those at Ephesus, the Apostle Paul writes to the church there at Ephesus, and he says something to the believers there as he addresses them, those that are in Christ, those that was at Ephesus. And notice what the Apostle Paul, look at Ephesians, Brother Cleveland, Ephesians chapter 1, chapter 1 of Ephesians, and notice what the Apostle Paul says here at verse 6. Notice what Paul says, to the praise of the glory of what? Of his grace. God's grace. Hear that, brother? Of his, ain't nothing we did to deserve it. With all that God did, that bring his son down, his son Jesus, that he redeemed us. We are sinners saved by grace. Is that right, brother? So it says, read it again. To the praise of the glory of, thank God, of his grace. I thank God for the grace. If it had not been the Lord on our side, where would we be today, brother? It's all that what God did by bringing his son Jesus that to redeem us. Read it again. To the praise of his glory, of what? Of his grace, wherein he has made who? Us what? Accepted. How in the beloved. See, God accepts me. I thank God for it, brother. I'm so glad I obeyed the gospel, and now I'm part of that family of God now. Read the next verse, brother. What the next verse says? Mm-hmm. And whom he also, we have redemption. Who? Those that obey the gospel. Is that right, brother? Mm-hmm. Read it again. And whom we, who's the we? Those that are in Christ. We have what? Redemption. How? Through his blood. You know, when I see the blood, brother, you know what I think about? Remember what were they in the Old Testament? The type. When God delivered Israel and those that obeyed his word, God told the people, his children, do what? Put blood over the doorpost. And when I see the blood, what?
2: I'll pass over you.
1: Is that right, brother? The church is cursed by, the church that Christ built is cursed by Christ's blood. That's the point. And so we see here in whom we, those of us that are in Christ, read it again. Paul tells us, and whom we have what? Redemption. Through what? Through what? His blood. Who's Christ's blood? Hear that, brother? Read.
2: The forgiveness of sin.
1: You see that? Sin is not forgiven until you obey his word. Being washed. What can wash away my sins? Nothing but the blood of Jesus, brethren. Is that right? So let's read that verse again. Verse 7. And whom we have what? Redemption. How done? Through what? His blood. Who? Christ's blood. Is that right? Read again. For all the forgiveness. Hear that, brother? Of what? Of sins. Great, brother.
2: According to the rich of his grace.
1: Of his grace. Is that wonderful, brother? Of his grace. That's what it's all about. We sing the song, brother. What it says, brother, when they sing the song, your grace and your mercy brought me through. I'm living this moment because of you. So I want to praise you, Lord, and thank you, Sue, and thank you, too, because by your grace and your mercy, Lord, you allow me to go through. Thank God for it, brother. Aren't you glad about it? See, no one in Jesus says, without me, you and I can do nothing. We need the Lord on our side. And those of us that obey the gospel, we are part of the family of God now. We've done what was necessary for God to pardon us. And all we got to do now, matter of fact, since I'm talking about it, let's go there with Acts 2, brother. Since I'm mentioning, might as well go to it. The early saints, let's see something here for a few moments here, brother. Acts 2, brother Cleveland, since I'm making reference to it, let's look at it for a few moments. We'll go back to Ephesians, but right now, I want to look at for a few moments Acts chapter 2. Look what the Apostle Peter addressing those that heard his word. And we see here, we all know of it, but we want to look at it for a few moments here, brother. Acts chapter 2, and look at verse 36, brother Cleveland. What does that say, brother?
2: Therefore, that all the house of Israel know it surely, that God has made that same Jesus.
1: Who did? God has made. The Father has made that same one, that same Jesus. Peter declared to those that was listening to that order he was addressing, those Jews back there. What happened, brother?
2: Who ye have crucified.
1: Wait a minute. They cried out. Crucified. Jesus, Peter said, that same one who y'all cried out, crucified, God had here. That same one. It tells us God has made him that same Jesus whom you have crucified, both what? Both Lord and Christ. That indictment was on them. That the thing they had done allowed Pilate and the Romans to grab our Savior and to take him, put him to a shameful death on the cross. Is that right, brother? Mm-hmm. On that tree. Look what happened here. Listen, brother.
2: Now,
1: when they heard that who? Those Jews heard what Peter had said addressing them. What happened?
2: They were pricked. In their heart.
1: Now, he ain't talking about the blood pump heart, some of the spiritual heart, the mind. They were pricked because they knew what Peter said was true. Look with me, brother. And not only to Peter and to the rest of the apostles who was with Peter, the other 11. See, Peter had support. And that's how, brethren, we in the church, we should support one another, brother. We're all together in this. We're all one in Christ. And Christ is our head. Is that right? He's our great leader. He's our brother, our big brother. So his letters know here, Peter let them know. Now when they heard this, the Jews heard this, they were pricked out in their heart. And they said to Peter and to the rest of the apostles, read, yes, brother.
2: Men and brothers, what shall we do?
1: Feel.
2: What shall we do?
1: See.
2: What shall we do?
1: Hear.
2: What shall we do?
1: Now what shall we do about this? Now Peter, being the man, that's why I'm so glad, and Matthew 16, Jesus told Peter, because you know who I am, when I was going over there in Matthew, I believe, the 13th, it was saying, the sister of Philip, some were saying he was John the Baptist, some were saying he lied, but then he asked his disciples, now I hear what they're talking about me, but who do you say that I am? The Bible lets us know, Peter said, what? Thou art the Christ, what? The Son of the living God. And Jesus said, blessed are you, Peter. Some of us, for flesh and blood have not revealed to you who I am, but my Father, which is it? And he told Peter, I'll give to you what? The keys. How, brother? Mm-hmm. To the kingdom. Is that right? Mm-hmm. Now, he knew Peter. Peter was not a pope. Peter was an apostle chosen by Christ. Peter had a mother. He had to be married. Is that right, brother? Mm-hmm. This is the same Peter addressing these Jews here. What did he say again? Peter said? Mm-hmm. Now, when they heard this by Peter, and they were pricked out in their heart and said unto Peter, and to the rest of the apostles, those men that was with him, what happened, brother?
2: And their brethren, what shall we do?
1: What the response was, brother?
2: And Peter said unto them,
1: yes?
2: Repent.
1: And now, have you done that? You out there, the radio listening audience, have you, once you hear the word, have you repented and have a change of heart? Get a brand new start. A change is life. Tell you, have that change of heart. Repent and run up, brother.
2: Be baptized.
1: Not only that, and be baptized. Well, you're baptized by the right authority. Because many people get wet, but have not obeyed the gospel. Only those that were told and had the instruction by their Lord to baptize men and women. And this man, Peter, using that authority that Jesus gave him, he told him to repent and be baptized. Have you done that? Or you can answer that question. Let's go.
2: Every one of you,
1: and you out there listening to this radio broadcast, every one of you out there, while you're still living, while you're still breathing, you have opportunity to do just that. Here's me, brother.
2: Every one of you in the name of Jesus Christ.
1: By his authority, yes.
2: For the remission of
1: and
2: sins.
1: And for the remissions of sins. Sins are remitted. We will quote to you just, we were saying just this morning about in Proverbs says, there is a generation that is pure in their own eyes and yet have not been washed. How? From their filthiness. Man needs to be cleansed. Now, like Jesus told Nicodemus, you have to be born again. Not of the flesh and blood, but of the spirit and of the word. All right. He needed to be born again. And then the day needs to be born again. And to do what God said to do. Let's meet, brother. Let's go.
2: You shall receive.
1: Not yet. Go ahead, brother.
2: The gift of the Holy Ghost.
1: Uh-huh.
2: For the promise is unto you.
1: Yes, to you.
2: Not yet.
1: And to your children. And to all. That was what?
2: That are far off.
1: Even as many as the Lord our God should call. But then I like this part. Hey, look at verse, brother, because of time, Salah. Look at 41 here. Then the Bible says, then they that heard Peter's words, they gladly received Peter's words. Well, what?
2: Baptized.
1: They were baptized. Is that right, brother?
2: Mm-hmm.
1: You read that right?
2: Mm-hmm.
1: They were what? They were baptized. Read, brother.
2: In the same day.
1: No, some other day when it's convenient. No, the same day they heard it. The same day. Read, brother.
2: There were added unto them.
1: How many?
2: About 3,000 souls.
1: You hear that, brother? Now you got to speak of almost 3,000 souls and get one soul. But back in the day of the apostles, when the church first began, that same day they heard it, meant the response was wonderful. They gladly received his word, and the Bible says there was about 3,000 souls responded. That very day. Is that right, brother?
2: Mm-hmm.
1: As we go on, read, brother.
2: They continue steadfast.
1: Who did? Those early believers, those that heard Peter's words. Is that right?
2: Mm-hmm.
1: And they continue. They didn't break the continuity. They continue steadfastly in the law and Moses.
2: And the apostles' doctrine.
1: Hear that, brother?
2: Mm-hmm.
1: In the apostles' doctrine. Are you doing that this afternoon? Only you can ask that question this afternoon. Read, brother.
2: In fellowship.
1: They had fellowship, yes.
2: And in breaking of bread.
1: Yes, and what?
2: And in prayer.
1: Yes.
2: And prayer came.
1: And fear came upon what?
2: Every soul.
1: Yes.
2: And many wonders.
1: And many wonders.
2: And signs.
1: And signs.
2: Were done by the apostles.
1: Everyone, all the believers. No, by the apostles. It was done. Is that right, brother?
2: Mm-hmm.
1: It tells us, right?
2: Mm-hmm.
1: And all that believe how? They were together.
2: Mm-hmm.
1: Not apart, but they were together. Right, brother?
2: Mm-hmm.
1: And had what?
2: All things in common.
1: All things in common. Look at 47, brother,
2: mm-hmm.
1: for a moment. What it says?
2: Praising God.
1: Who was praising God?
2: Mm-hmm.
1: The early believers. Those that was added to the church. Those that gladly received Peter's words
2: mm-hmm.
1: that very day. When Peter told them to repent and be baptized. Some of you, every one of you, he told them. Is that right, brother?
2: Mm-hmm.
1: Those that gladly received his word, God said they were praising God. You know they had a saying, they said, get your praise on. My question to you was that saying that, when was it ever turned off? Because in the early church, rather, they were praising God. Is that right? Did you read that right, brother?
2: Mm-hmm.
1: They were praising God, right?
2: Mm-hmm.
1: What else?
2: And having favor with all the people.
1: Yes.
2: And the Lord added.
1: Uh-oh. No, you can join church this afternoon, this morning.
2: Mm-hmm.
1: No, they were added to who?
2: The church.
1: And the Lord added, and the Lord added to the church, how often?
2: Barely,
1: but such as how?
2: Should be saved.
1: Should be saved. Let's go back to Ephesians, brother, for a few moments. We got a little moment here, brother, before we conclude this afternoon. Ephesians, let's go back there for a moment there, brother. Oh, yeah. Chapter 2. Go to chapter 2, brother Cleveland, for a few moments. Let's see here, brother. Well, give me verse. Verse 4. But God, look here, brethren, who is rich in mercy, for his great, this is wonderful, brother. Look what it tells us, brother. For God, for his great love, wherewith what? He what? He loved us. Huh? God is love, isn't he? We have a loving God. He loved us, Paul told the church there at Ephesus. You hear that, brother? Well, he said, next verse, even when we were what? When we were dead, how? In sins. You see that, brother?
2: Mm-hmm.
1: What does it say?
2: He has quickened us.
1: Made alive. quicken us, made alive, together. How?
2: With Christ.
1: With Christ. I'm so glad I'm with him today, brother. I'm so glad I'm part of that body that he shed his blood for. Is it right? With Christ. Read, brother.
2: By grace.
1: By grace, Paul lets the church know. You, ye are what? You are saved. You hear that, brother? What else? Next verse.
2: He has risen us up.
1: And has raised us up together. Those of us that are in Christ. Is that right?
2: Mm-hmm.
1: Raised us up how? Apart? No, together. Yes?
2: And made us to sit together in heavenly places in Christ Jesus.
1: Yeah, yeah. We can sit together there. Is that right, brother? Go on, let's read, brother.
2: In
1: the ages to come, he might show the exceeding riches of what of his grace. You hear that, brother? God's grace, his grace. Read, brother.
2: And his kindness
1: towards who? Towards you and I. Us. Yes?
2: Through Christ.
1: Through who? Christ Jesus. Thank God about that, brother. Look at the next verse, brother. For by grace, you hear that, brother? Our topic this afternoon, the grace of God. Thank God for the grace. Verse 8 again. Ephesians chapter 2, verse 8. For by grace, notice what Paul tells the church at Ephesus here, those believers. For by grace are you what? Ye are saved. How? Through faith. You hear that, brother?
2: Mm-hmm.
1: You know what? The scripture says, faith is the substance of things hoped for, the evidence of things what? Not seen. I don't see tomorrow, but you know, I don't worry about it. I know, I trust God that I'll see it tomorrow, but it ain't here yet. It's right, brother. I don't see it. Do you see it, brother?
2: Mm-hmm.
1: We're not there yet. You find it in Ephesians, I believe, Hebrews chapter 12, verse 1. Talk about it. So that faith is the substance of things hoped for, the evidence of things what? Not seen. Is that right, brother?
2: Amen.
1: So it tells us this again, verse 8. For by grace, Paul tells the church there, the believers, are you saved? How? Through faith? And what? And that not of yourselves. What do you tell
2: them? It is a gift from God.
1: It is God's gift towards you as well as myself. Man, I didn't deserve it. I thank God for that, brother. When it all seemed hopeless, God made a way for you and for me. Is that right, brother?
2: Amen.
1: All right. Then what else? Next verse says, brother.
2: Not by works.
1: Not by works, yes.
2: That any man should boast.
1: It's all what I did, what I am. Like one brother said, no, because of me, they're not doing this, not doing that. No, it ain't what you did. It's all that what God did and provided for us his Savior, his Son, that bared his cross and died for you as well as for me. We also quote the saying, must Jesus bear his cross alone and all the world go free? No, there's a cross for everyone, and there's a cross for you as well as for me. The word of the Savior says, if any man will come after me, let him what? Pick up his cross and do what? And follow me. We all have a cross to bear this afternoon. Is that right, brother?
2: Amen.
1: Oh, yes. As we go further, brethren, I want to see for a few moments, Brother Cleveland. I want to look at Ephesians chapter 3. And we're about to conclude this out because the time's just pushing us, brother. Verse 1, look what Paul says here to the brethren here. For this cause, I, Paul, look what Paul says, the prisoner of Jesus Christ, for you Gentiles, he tells them. The next verse says what? If ye have heard of the dispensation of what? Of the grace of God. That's the topic. The grace of God. Is that right, brother? Which is given, Paul says, given me to you word. How that by revelation, no, Paul tell the church here. How Paul said saying of himself, Paul said that God, Paul said, Paul said, how that by revelation he made known, Paul tells the church, unto me, Paul, the mystery, which Paul said, which I wrote how a few and few words. Hear that, brother? Paul said, for whereby when you read what I had written to you, what ye may what understand my knowledge, how and what? In the mystery of Christ, he tells them. What does the next verse says, brother?
2: Which in
1: other ages were not made known, but revealed at one time. You're right.
2: Mm-hmm.
1: But made known. Wait, brother.
2: Unto the sons of men.
1: But what? What else?
2: It is now.
1: And it is now revealed. Yes?
2: Unto his holy apostles? And prophets? By the Spirit.
1: That was all how it was done, brother. Man spake as they were moved by the Holy Spirit. And God gave them the word to give to creation. Is that right? Read on, brother.
2: By the Gentiles shall be followed here in of the same body.
1: Of the same body. What verse you have, brother?
2: Six.
1: Verse six? Yeah.
2: And partakers
1: of the promise in Christ. How? By the gospel. That's how it's all done, brother. Mm-hmm. Is it right? Mm-hmm. Read on, brother. Let's go. Unto me, Paul, it says, whereof I was. No, Paul tells him. Look at how Paul addressed the saints here, brother. Paul says, where I, Paul, was made out a minister, a servant. To do what? According to the gift of God. According to the gift of the grace of God, given, Paul says, unto me, Paul, by the effectual working of his power. Yeah, brother? Mm-hmm. Then Paul says here in verse 8, Paul says, unto me, Paul, who am least than the least of all saints, Paul lets us know. Is this grace, Paul lets us know, is given. Is that wonderful, brother?
0: Mm-hmm. Amen.
1: Yes. That I, Paul, should do a preach among who? The Gentiles, the unsearchable riches of Christ, brother. And then he says, verse 9, I love this part here, brother. I'm about to close it out. Paul says, and to make all, hear that, brother? All men see. I want you to understand what I'm saying. See what is the fellowship and of the mystery which from beginning of the world has been what? Has been hid in God who created all things by Jesus Christ. Until the next appointed time, I thank God for you out there. Until we see one same time, same station, may God bless you and have a smile upon you. Is our prayer.

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2: All right, listening audience, the 2:30 Holy Soul sponsor is Marianne Morrow. That's M-A-U-R-O, Morrow. Miss Morrow is sponsoring this 2:30 Holy Soul for the repose of all her departed loved ones. Thank you, Miss Marianne Morio.
3: And now, for God the Father, Chaplet. In the name of the Father, the Son, Holy Spirit, amen. Dearest God, our Father, I humbly ask that all my journey home to you, your holy angels, protect and guide me. That your blessed saints in heaven intercede for me, and that your suffering souls in purgatory pray for me as I pray for them right now. Jesus, my God and my Savior, you loved me so much you died for me on a cross so that I too could return to our Father in heaven. You are the way, the truth, and the life. Through your Holy Eucharist, please sustain me and be present with me on my journey home to you. Amen. Holy Spirit, my God and my sanctifier, Jesus sent you to me for my journey back home to the Father. Please purify and refine me. Fill me with your divine light and love so that the presence of God may dwell with me and in me. Amen. And now for the chaplet. The disobedience and exile of God's children. Our Father who art in heaven, hallowed be thy name. Thy kingdom come, thy will be done on earth as it is in heaven. Give us this day our daily bread and forgive us our trespasses as we forgive those who trespass against us. And lead us not into temptation, but deliver us from evil. Amen. In praise, we say 8 times, I love you, Father, I give myself to you. I love you, Father, I give myself to you. I love you, Father, I give myself to you. I love you, Father, I give myself to you. I love you, Father, I give myself to you. I love you, Father, I give myself to you. I love you, Father, I give myself to you. I love you, Father, I give myself to you. The presence of God our Father in the Old Testament era. Our Father who art in heaven, hallowed be thy name. Thy kingdom come, thy will be done on earth as it is in heaven. Give us this day our daily bread, and forgive us our trespasses, as we forgive those who trespass against us, and lead us not into temptation, but deliver us from evil. Amen. In thanksgiving, I love you, Father, I give myself to you. I love you, Father, I give myself to you. I love you, Father, I give myself to you. I love you, Father, I give myself to you. I love you, Father, I give myself to you. I love you, Father, I give myself to you. I love you, Father, I give myself to you. I love you, Father, I give myself to you. The fiat of Mary, our Mother, our Father who art in heaven, hallowed be thy name, thy kingdom come, thy will be done on earth as it is in heaven. Give us this day our daily bread, and forgive us our trespasses, as we forgive those who trespass against us, and lead us not into temptation, but deliver us from evil. Amen. In offering, I love you, Father, I give myself to you. I love you, Father, I give myself to you. I love you, Father, I give myself to you. I love you, Father, I give myself to you. I love you, Father, I give myself to you. I love you, Father, I give myself to you. I love you, Father, I give myself to you. I love you, Father, I give myself to you. The fiat of Jesus, our Savior, our Father who art in heaven, hallowed be thy name. Thy kingdom come, thy will be done on earth as it is in heaven. Give us this day our daily bread, and forgive us our trespasses, as we forgive those who trespass against us. And lead us not into temptation, but deliver us from evil. Amen. In repentance, I love you, Father, I give myself to you. I love you, Father, I give myself to you. I love you, Father. I give myself to you. I love you, Father. I give myself to you. I love you, Father. I give myself to you. I love you, Father. I give myself to you. I love you, Father. I give myself to you. I love you, Father. I give myself to you. The sending of the Holy Spirit, our sanctifier, our Father, who art in heaven, hallowed be thy name. Thy kingdom come, thy will be done on earth as it is in heaven. Give us this day our daily bread, and forgive us our trespasses, as we forgive those who trespass against us. And lead us not into temptation, but deliver us from evil. Amen. I love you, Father. I give myself to you. I love you, Father. I give myself to you. I love you, Father. I give myself to you. I love you, Father. I give myself to you. I love you, Father. I give myself to you. I love you, Father. I give myself to you. I love you, Father. I give myself to you. I love you, Father. I give myself to you. That was in my inheritance. The choice of God's prodigal children to return to their Father. Our Father, who art in heaven, hallowed be thy name. Thy kingdom come, thy will be done on earth as it is in heaven. Give us this day our daily bread, and forgive us our trespasses, as we forgive those who trespass against us. And lead us not into temptation, but deliver us from evil. Amen. In saying my yes, I love you, Father, I give myself to you. I love you, Father, I give myself to you. I love you, Father, I give myself to you. I love you, Father, I give myself to you. I love you, Father, I give myself to you. I love you, Father, I give myself to you. I love you, Father, I give myself to you. I love you, Father, I give myself to you. The fiat of God, our Father's children, our Father, who art in heaven, hallowed be thy name. Thy kingdom come, thy will be done on earth as it is in heaven. Give us this day our daily bread, and forgive us our trespasses, as we forgive those who trespass against us. And lead us not into temptation, but deliver us from evil. Amen. In fidelity, I love you, Father, I give myself to you. I love you, Father, I give myself to you. I love you, Father, I give myself to you. I love you, Father, I give myself to you. I love you, Father, I give myself to you. I love you, Father, I give myself to you. I love you, Father, I give myself to you. I love you, Father, I give myself to you. The coming of the new Jerusalem, our Father, who art in heaven, hallowed be thy name. Thy kingdom come, thy will be done on earth as it is in heaven. Give us this day our daily bread, and forgive us our trespasses, as we forgive those who trespass against us. And lead us not into temptation, but deliver us from evil. Amen. In consecration, I love you, Father, I give myself to you. I love you, Father, I give myself to you. I love you, Father, I give myself to you. I love you, Father, I give myself to you. I love you, Father, I give myself to you. I love you, Father, I give myself to you. I love you, Father, I give myself to you. I love you, Father, I give myself to you. We conclude with the prayers, with these prayers. Dearest God, our Father, I love you. I adore you and I worship you. Amen. The Father, Son, Holy Spirit. Amen. Well, thank you, everybody, for tuning in. We want to say some other prayers here. This is called the prayer called the Rosary of Provision. O infinite mercy of God, who provides for men of goodwill, widows and orphans, meeting their material and their spiritual needs, open the pantries of heaven. In the name of the Father, a blessing. In the name of the Son, a blessing. In the name of the Holy Spirit, a blessing. Send me the provisions I need to meet my needs this day. Name your intentions. And we say in our Father and Apostles' Creed, our Father, who art in heaven, hallowed be thy name. Thy kingdom come, thy will be done on earth as it is in heaven. Give us this day our daily bread, and forgive us our trespasses, as we forgive those who trespass against us. And lead us not into temptation, but deliver us from evil. Amen. I believe in God, the Father Almighty, creator of heaven and earth, and in Jesus Christ, his only Son, our Lord, who was conceived by the Holy Spirit, born of the Virgin Mary, suffered under Pontius Pilate, was crucified, died, and was buried, and descended into hell. The third day he rose again, he ascended into heaven, and is seated at the right hand of God, the Father Almighty. From thence he will come to judge the living and the dead. I believe in the Holy Spirit, the Holy Catholic Church, the communion of saints, the forgiveness of sins, the resurrection of the body, and life everlasting. Amen. The Father, Son, Holy Spirit. Amen. That was a prayer of provisions. God will provide for you. And here's another prayer. We'll conclude with these prayers here. The Fiat of the Eternal Father. Say these prayers from the beginning of the day, and I promise you, my children, I guarantee I will cover you in my arms and send you my angels, a Saint Michael, to protect you and all the saints of your baptism and of your devotions to be with you during the day and guide you and assist you. And here's the prayer. Say this every morning. My beloved Father, thy will be done on earth as it is in heaven. Be thou my Father. Be always my eternal Father. Do not leave my soul. Do not abandon me. Do not lead me out of your sight, my Father. For I am your child, whom you have created to please you, to adore you, to honor you. Live in my days as you have given me the license to live it. I offer this fiat through Mary to Jesus, to you, eternal Father. Amen. In the name of the Father, the Son, Holy Spirit. Amen. And these are beautiful prayers we can say every Sunday. You say them every day if you like. Just call, ask for the prayers. We are at 215-725-7165. That's Kathy. 215-725-7165. If you like any of these prayers, so let's be put on a prayer line. Don't forget now, we're here every day at 3 o'clock with the Chapel of Mercy. 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We have the Stations of the Cross here every day of the week, 7 days a week.

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1: Because by your holy cross you have redeemed the world.
0: My innocent Jesus, to free me from eternal death, you allowed yourself to be condemned by a pagan judge to the death of the cross. Give me a hatred for sin and the grace so to live, that I may one day obtain from you a merciful sentence. The poor souls in purgatory have already been judged. Through your mercy, they have escaped hell, yet on account of their sins, your justice has condemned them to the fire of purgatory. O merciful Jesus, have pity on them. Revoke the sentence of their exile and open to them the gates of heaven. My Jesus, merciful. Our Father, who art in heaven, hallowed be thy name. Thy kingdom come, thy will be done on earth as it is in heaven.
1: Give us this day our daily bread,
0: and forgive us. Hail Mary, full of grace, the Lord is with thee. Blessed art thou among women, and blessed is the fruit of thy womb, Jesus. Eternal rest grant unto them, O Lord. Merciful Jesus, grant them eternal rest. Second station, Jesus is made to bear his cross. We adore you, O Christ, and we bless you. O Holy Cross, you are the tree of life, the gate of heaven, our salvation and our only hope. Be my salvation at the hour of death. O Jesus, be mindful of your servants who have departed this life with this sign of faith. Free them by the victorious power of your cross, with which you have conquered death. Lead them into eternal life and happiness. Please kneel. Third station, Jesus falls for the first time under his cross. We adore you, O Christ, and

bless you. Through your weakness under the cross and the merits of this first fall, grant me perseverance in my good resolutions, that I may always walk faithfully in your holy ways. The souls in purgatory now suffer because they neglected and abused your graces in this life. They now realize that no sin-stained soul can see God. Have mercy, therefore, on them and cleanse them from all their sin. Through the intercession of your sorrowful mother, deliver them from purgatory. Please kneel. My Jesus, mercy. The fourth station, Jesus meets his afflicted mother. We adore you, O Christ, and we bless you. O heart of Mary, O heart of Jesus, I offer my life for my sins. May the sweet names of Jesus and Mary be on my lips and in my heart at the hour of my death. O sweetest heart of Jesus, we implore that we may love you more and more. Sweet heart of Mary, be our salvation. Mother most sorrowful, merciful queen of the holy souls, into your hands I place my few merits and implore you to unite them with the infinite merits of your Son. Offer them to the eternal Godhead for those souls who are bound to me by ties of relationship. Please kneel. Mother of mercy, pray for them. Mother of sorrows, console them. My Jesus, mercy. The fifth station, Cyrenian helps Jesus to carry his cross. We adore you, O Christ, and we bless you. O my Jesus, I accept the cross, I embrace it. Let me help you to carry your cross by being patient in all trials that may assail me. How many souls in purgatory now regret their past impatience? But you, O Lord, be generous with them and remit that which still remains to be expiated. Please kneel. My Jesus, mercy. The sixth station, Veronica wipes the face of Jesus. We adore you, O Christ, and we bless you. O Lord Jesus Christ, you who have left on Veronica's veil the impress of your blood-stained countenance, grant that the memory of your bitter passion and death may ever remain impressed on my soul. Have pity on the poor souls, made to your image and likeness, and redeemed by your most precious blood. Free them from all sin, that they may enter heaven, to see you face to face forever and ever. Please kneel. My Jesus, mercy. The seventh station, Jesus falls the second time. We adore you, O Christ, and we bless you. My sins have made your cross heavy, O Jesus. I detest them and firmly purpose to amend my life. Never permit me to separate myself from you again. Have mercy, O Jesus, on those souls who now suffer the pains of purgatory for mortal sins committed in this life. O clement heart of Jesus, have compassion on them. Please kneel. My Jesus, mercy. The eighth station, Jesus comforts the women of Jerusalem. We adore you, O Christ, and we bless you. Most compassionate heart of Jesus, my Jesus, who said to the holy women, weep not over me, but weep for yourselves and for your children. Make me weep for the ingratitude which I have returned for your love. I wish to make amends in this life for my sins, that I may obtain pardon of them in the next. Grant me a tender love for the souls in purgatory, especially for the souls of my relatives.
For the future, I promise to do what I have neglected through my forgetfulness and hardness of heart. Please kneel. My Jesus, mercy. The ninth station, Jesus falls the third time. We adore you, O Christ, and we bless you. Through this most painful fall, O Jesus, I ask you to deliver me from an unhappy death, which would plunge me into hell. From the power of the enemy, deliver my immortal soul, and make me live and die in your grace. Look with mercy upon the poor souls doing penance in purgatory. With tears and prayers, they seek your help and mercy. Hear their prayers and lead them out of that place of punishment into the blessed peace of heaven, there to enjoy forever the splendor of your glory. Please kneel. My Jesus, mercy. The tenth station, Jesus is stripped of his garments. We adore you, O Christ, and we bless you. My most blessed Redeemer, stripped of your garments for love of me, grant me holy modesty and purity. Deliver me from all dangerous inclinations to created things. Make me die to everything of this world, that a death separation from all earthly things may be easy. Of what benefit now are wealth and the pleasures of this world to the souls in purgatory? Their bodies they had to leave to worms, and their wealth to heirs. Only their works have followed them, the good to be rewarded, the evil to be punished. O Lord, put an end to their suffering. Do not keep them any longer from their heredity of the saints, but pardon them and admit them into the realm of eternal bliss and happiness. Please kneel. My Jesus, mercy. The 11th station, Jesus is nailed to the cross. We adore you, O Christ, and we bless you. My most innocent Jesus, nailed to the cross for my sins, I beseech you through the merits of your horrible suffering to come to my aid in my last sickness and agony. Grant me the grace to receive in time your most holy sacraments. Come to me then, O most holy Viaticum, and pour in upon my soul the patience of your most sacred heart. And you, O Mary, my mother, console me in that hour and make sweet my sufferings through the sorrow that pierced your heart at the crucifixion. Lamb of God, have mercy on the souls in purgatory whose sufferings are greater than those of all the sick and dying. Spare them this agony, and through the merits of your passion, admit them into your eternal dwellings. Please kneel. My Jesus, mercy. The 12th station, Jesus dies on the cross. We adore you, O Christ, and we bless you. Through your 3 hours' agony on the cross, grant me, O Jesus, a happy death. Take me when I am best prepared. In that hour, fill my soul with holy sentiments of faith, hope, and charity. Give me true and perfect contrition for my sins and the grace to accept with Christian resignation my death with all its pains and sufferings. May I leave this world invoking your most holy name. Mary, Mother of Sorrows, Refuge of the Dying, be near me in my last agony. Remember me, O most loving Jesus, the poor souls, with that love with which you did give comfort to the good thief. This day you shall be with me in paradise. Call these souls into the kingdom of your glory, that they may praise you together with all the angels and saints forever and ever. My Jesus, mercy. The 13th station, Jesus is taken down from the cross. We adore you, O Christ, and we bless you. O
Lord Jesus, you whose soul did descend to the dead to announce peace to the just of the Old Testament, descend now amongst the poor souls who yearn for you. Free them from the chains of their slavery and grant them the liberty of true children of God. O Mary, my mother, may I, like Jesus, be placed in your arms at my departure from this world. Be with me at the tribunal of the divine judge, that through your intercession I may obtain a favorable sentence. Sweetheart of Mary, be my salvation. My Jesus, mercy. The 14th station, Jesus is laid in the tomb. We adore you, O Christ, and we bless you. O Jesus, through the merits of your bitter passion and death, and through your glorious resurrection, I beseech you, have compassion on the poor souls and grant them a happy and glorious admission into heaven. Let them enter into that peace so long desired. Let them contemplate the splendor of the beatific vision. Let them bless eternally your mercy. Sweet Heart of Mary, be my salvation. When I myself shall be condemned to that place of torture, when my body will be in the cold earth and my soul in the fire of purgatory. Most loving Mother, on that day save your child. Bring me quick relief and through your merits deliver me from the flames, that I may thank you in heaven and with you and all the saints adore and love Jesus, your beloved Son, who with the Father and the Holy Spirit lives and reigns, true God, forever and ever. Amen. My Jesus, mercy.

And now for the 3 o'clock Holy Soul, which is sponsored this time by our loving Vera. She's sponsoring it in memory for the repose of her parents, Pete and Rose. Thank you, Vera. And now for the 3 o'clock Holy Souls Hour.

0: to the Holy Souls Ministry. Thanks for tuning in. We hear what the Holy Sacrifice and the Mass, a celebrant, is Reverend Father Rafer Emmons. Thank you, Father, for being with us.
1: Hey, thank you again, Joe.
0: For being so faithful and celebrating these Masses. Thank you, Karen, for being here with us today.
2: You're welcome, Joe. Thank you.
0: And we got, again, John and Anne Marie Madrigal. Thank you.
2: Thank you, Joe.
3: Thank you, Joe.
0: Okay, and we're going to go right into the Chapel of Divine Mercy. And our producer is Michael Roberts. In the Father, the Son, Holy Spirit, amen. You expired, Jesus, with the source of light, God's forth for souls in the ocean of mercy, open up for the whole world. O Font of life, unfathomable divine mercy, you wrote the whole world and empty yourself out upon us. O blood and water, which God's forth from the heart of Jesus, as a path of mercy, I trust in you. Our Father, who art in heaven, hallowed be thy name. Thy kingdom come, thy will be done on earth as it is in heaven.
1: Give us this day our daily bread, forgive us our trespasses, as we forgive those who trespass against us. And lead us not into temptation, but deliver us from evil. Amen.
0: Hail Mary, full of grace, the Lord is with thee. Blessed art thou among women, and blessed the fruit of thy womb, Jesus.
1: Holy Mary, Mother of God, pray for us sinners, and now at the hour of our death. Amen.
0: I believe in God, the Father Almighty, creator of heaven and earth, and in Jesus Christ, his only Son.
4: Amen.
0: I was conceived by the Holy Spirit, born of the Virgin Mary, suffered under Pontius Pilate, was crucified, died, and was buried. He descended into hell. The third day he rose again. He ascended into heaven and is seated right hand of God, the Father Almighty. From thence he will come to judge the living and the dead.
1: I believe in the Holy Spirit, the Lord, the Christ, the community of saints, forgiveness of sins, resurrection of the body, and life everlasting. Amen.
0: Eternal Father, we offer you the body, the blood, the soul, the divinity of your dearly beloved Son, our Lord Jesus Christ.
1: And come for our sins and sins of the whole world.
0: For the sake of his sorrowful passion.
1: Have mercy on us and on the world.
0: For the sake of his sorrowful passion.
1: Have mercy on us and on the whole world.
0: For the sake of his sorrowful passion.
1: Have mercy on us and on the whole world.
0: For the sake of his sorrowful passion.
1: Have mercy on us and on the whole world.
0: For the sake of his sorrowful passion.
1: Have mercy on us and on the whole world.
0: For the sake of a sorrowful passion.
1: Have mercy on us and on the whole world.
0: For the sake of a sorrowful passion.
1: Have mercy on us and on the whole world.
0: For the sake of a sorrowful passion.
1: Have mercy on us and on the whole world.
0: For the sake of a sorrowful passion.
1: Have mercy on us and on the whole world.
0: For the sake of a sorrowful passion.
1: Have mercy on us and on the whole world.
0: Eternal Father, we offer you the body, the blood, the soul, and divinity of your dearly beloved Son, our Lord Jesus Christ.
1: And atone for our sins and for the sins of the whole world.
0: For the sake of a sorrowful passion.
1: Have mercy on us and on the whole world.
0: For the sake of a sorrowful passion.
1: Have mercy on us and on the whole world.
0: For the sake of a sorrowful passion.
1: Have mercy on us and on the whole world.
0: For the sake of a sorrowful passion.
1: Have mercy on us and on the whole world.
0: For the sake of a sorrowful passion.
1: Have mercy on us and on the whole world.
0: For the sake of a sorrowful passion.
1: Have mercy on us and on the whole world.
0: For the sake of a sorrowful passion.
1: Have mercy on us and on the whole world.
0: For the sake of a sorrowful passion.
1: Have mercy on us and on the whole world.
0: For the sake of a sorrowful passion.
1: Have mercy on us and on the whole world.
0: For the sake of a sorrowful passion.
1: Have mercy on us and on the whole world.
0: Eternal Father, we offer you the body, the blood, the soul, the divinity of your dearly beloved Son, our Lord Jesus Christ.
1: Atone for our sins and for the sins of the whole world.
0: For the sake of his sorrowful passion.
1: Have mercy on us and on the whole world.
0: For the sake of his sorrowful passion.
1: Have mercy on us and on the whole world.
0: For the sake of his sorrowful passion.
1: Have mercy on us and on the whole world.
0: For the sake of his sorrowful passion.
1: Have mercy on us and on the whole world.
0: For the sake of his sorrowful passion.
1: Have mercy on us and on the whole world.
0: For the sake of his sorrowful passion.
1: Have mercy on us and on the whole world.
0: For the sake of his sorrowful passion.
1: Have mercy on us and the whole world.
0: For the sake of his sorrowful passion.
1: Have mercy on us and on the whole world.
0: For the sake of his sorrowful passion.
1: Have mercy on us and on the whole world.
0: For the sake of his sorrowful passion.
1: Have mercy on us and on the whole world.
0: For the sake of his sorrowful passion.
1: Have mercy on us and on the whole world.
0: Eternal Father, we offer you the body, the blood, the soul, divinity, with dearly beloved Son, our Lord Jesus Christ.
3: Atonement for our sins and the sins of the whole world.
0: For the sake of his sorrowful passion.
3: Have mercy on us and on the whole world.
0: For the sake of his sorrowful passion.
3: Have mercy on us and on the whole world.
0: For the sake of his sorrowful passion.
3: Have mercy on us and on the whole world.
0: For the sake of his sorrowful passion.
3: Have mercy on us and on the whole world.
0: For the sake of his sorrowful passion.
3: Have mercy on us and on the whole world.
0: For the sake of his sorrowful passion.
3: Have mercy on us and on the whole world.
0: For the sake of his sorrowful passion.
3: Have mercy on us and on the whole world.
0: For the sake of his sorrowful passion.
3: Have mercy on us and on the whole world.
0: For the sake of his sorrowful passion.
3: Have mercy on us and on the whole world.
0: For the sake of his sorrowful passion.
3: Have mercy on us and on the whole world.
0: Eternal Father, we offer you the body, the blood, the soul, and divinity, with dearly beloved Son, our Lord Jesus Christ.
3: In atonement for our sins and the sins of the whole world.
0: For the sake of his sorrowful passion.
3: Have mercy on us and on the whole world.
0: For the sake of his sorrowful passion.
3: Have mercy on us and on the whole world.
0: For the sake of his sorrowful passion.
3: Have mercy on us and on the whole world.
0: For the sake of his sorrowful passion.
3: Have mercy on us and on the whole world.
0: For the sake of his sorrowful passion.
3: Have mercy on us and on the whole world.
0: For the sake of his sorrowful passion.
3: Have mercy on us and on the whole world.
0: For the sake of his sorrowful passion.
3: Have mercy on us and on the whole world.
0: For the sake of his sorrowful passion.
3: Have mercy on us and on the whole world.
0: For the sake of his sorrowful passion.
3: Have mercy on us and on the whole world.
0: For the sake of his sorrowful passion.
3: Have mercy on us and on the whole world.
0: Holy God, holy mighty one, holy immortal one.
3: Have mercy on us and on the whole world.
0: Holy God, holy mighty one, holy immortal one.
3: Have mercy on us and on the whole world. World.
0: Holy God, holy mighty one, holy immortal one.
3: Have mercy on us and on the whole world.
0: Eternal God, whose mercy is endless and a treasury of compassion inexhaustible, look kindly upon us and increase your mercy in us, that in difficult moments we are not despair nor become despondent. With great confidence, submit ourselves to your holy will, which is love and mercy itself. Amen. Amen. And Jesus, we trust in you. Amen to that. And now, for the Holy Sacrifice of the Mass, our Reverend Father Ray Fernandez. Thank you, Father.
1: Thank you, Joseph. Let's begin this as we begin all good things, in the name of the Father, and the Son, and the Holy Spirit.
2: Amen. Amen. Amen.
1: The grace of our Lord Jesus Christ, the love of God, and the fellowship of the Holy Spirit be with you all.
3: And with your spirit.
1: My brothers and sisters, pray ourselves to celebrate these sacred mysteries. Let's take this time to call to mind our sins. You sent to heal the contrite of heart. Lord, have mercy.
3: Lord, have mercy.
1: You came to call sinners. Christ, have mercy.
3: Christ, have mercy.
1: You prayed for us at the right hand of the Father and intercede for us. Lord, have mercy.
3: Lord, have mercy.
1: Almighty God, have mercy on us. Forgive us our sins and bring us to everlasting life.
3: Amen.
1: Pondering spiritual things, you may carry out in both word and deed that which is pleasing to you. Through our Lord Jesus Christ, your Son, lives and reigns with you in the unity of the Holy Spirit, one God, forever and ever.
3: Amen.
1: We'll now have our readings from the Holy Scripture.
0: First reading, 1 Kings. The Lord appeared to Solomon in a dream at night. God said, "Ask something of me, and I will give it to you." Solomon answered, "I, Lord my God, you have made me your servant king to succeed my father David. But I'm a mere youth, not knowing at all how to act. I serve you in the midst of the people whom you have chosen, a people so vast that it cannot be numbered or counted. Give your servant, therefore, an understanding heart to judge your people and to distinguish right from wrong. Who is able to govern this vast people of yours?" The Lord was pleased that Solomon made this request. So God said to him, "Because you asked for this, not for long life for yourself, nor riches, or not for the life of your enemies, but for understanding, so that you may know what is right. I do as you requested. I give you a heart so wise and understanding that there has never been anyone like you up until now, and after there will come the one to equal you." The word of the Lord.
1: Thanks be to God.
0: The response, "Lord, I love your commands."
5: Lord, I love your commands.
0: I've said, O Lord, that my part is to keep your words. The law of your mouth is to me more precious than thousands of gold and silver pieces.
5: Lord, I love your commands.
0: Lord, your kindness comforts me according to your promise to your servants. Let your compassion come to me that I may live, for your law is my delight.
5: Lord, I love your commands.
0: For I love your commands more than gold, however fine, for in you all your precepts I go forward. Every false way I hate.
5: Lord, I love your commands.
0: Wonderful are your decrees, therefore I observe them. The revelation of your words sheds light, giving understanding to the simple.
5: Lord, I love your commands.
0: Second reading, Romans. Romans 8. Brothers and sisters, we know that all things work for good for those who love God, who are called according to his purpose. For those he foreknew, he also predestined to be conformed to the image of his Son, so that he might be the firstborn among many brothers and sisters. And those he predestined, he also called. And those he called, he also justified. And those he justified, he also glorified. The word of the Lord.
5: Thanks be to God. Alleluia, alleluia, alleluia.
0: Alleluia, alleluia, alleluia.
5: Blessed are you, Father, Lord of heaven and earth, for you have revealed the little ones the mysteries of the kingdom. Alleluia, alleluia, alleluia. The Lord be with you.
0: And with your spirit.
5: A reading from the Holy Gospel according to Matthew.
0: Glory to you, Lord.
5: Jesus said to his disciples, "The kingdom of heaven is like a treasure buried in a field, which a person finds and hides again, and out of joy goes and sells all that he has and buys the field. Again, the kingdom of heaven is like a merchant searching for fine pearls. When he finds a pearl of great price, he goes and sells all that he has and buys it. Again, the kingdom of heaven is like a net thrown into the sea, which collects fish of every kind. When it is full, they haul it ashore and sit down and put what is good into buckets. What is bad, they throw away. Thus it will be at the end of the age. The angel will go out and separate the wicked from the righteous and throw them into the fiery furnace, where there will be wailing and grinding of teeth. Do you understand all these things?" They answered, "Yes." And he replied, "Then every scribe who has been instructed in the kingdom of heaven is like the head of a household who brings from his storeroom both the new and the old." The Gospel of the Lord.
0: Praise to Lord Jesus Christ.
5: The Lord appeared to Solomon in a dream at night and said, "Ask of me anything, and I will give it to you." In the name of the Father, Son, and Holy Spirit. Amen.
0: Amen.
5: What if God gave you a wish to ask for anything you wanted? What would it be? Three people were in prison, and they were following a chapel service where the priest had decided to talk with them. All three of them wanted to talk to a priest, and they were praying together. In fact, it was a Bible study. And they were reading this book, a chapter from Solomon, and so the priest asked the three prisoners, "What would you like if God would give you a wish?" And one said, "Freedom. I'm sick of this place. If I had a wish right now that God would give me, I'd just like to get out of here." He says, "Well, I'm sorry, he can't give it to you right now. You got to spend some more time." And the second prisoner said, "A college degree. I dropped out of high school. Didn't get my GED, but boy, did I make a big mistake. I would just like to get my college degree." He says, "We're in a good prison where that can happen," the chaplain said. "You might be able to do it, but it's going to take a few years. I can't give you that right away." And he says, "Well, I would like to live forever, Father. That's what I'd like to do. I'd like to be at least 100 years old before I die. But if I can go beyond that, if I can live forever, that's what I got from God." And the priest said, "Well, I can give you that. once you become baptized and you receive the sacraments, you have eternal life. You will live forever. Now, what if God ever asked you for a wish? What would it be? Would it be more riches, more fame, more friends, more fortune? Would it be eternal life? What would you ask for? Sometimes we totally underestimate what we want or what we need. And when someone does give us a chance to ask for it, we don't know what to say because we never really seriously thought about it. But God can give us anything we ask for if we ask for it in faith. Isn't that what Jesus said? Asking shall receive, seeking shall find, knock and it shall be opened to you. But he will especially give us those things we ask him, what is your will? What do you want from me? God is much more inclined to give you that as well. In today's first reading, God not only gives Solomon what he asks for wisdom and understanding, he gave him everything else. He gave him a wonderful kingdom. He gave him wonderful servants. He gave him a great life. He gave him riches and power because Solomon asks from God what he believes God wanted him to have, and therefore God gave him everything else. Today, as we reflect, as we always do, on the holy souls, what can we give them? How can we give them something that they want and need? We know what they want, like the third prisoner. They want eternal life. Through our prayers with God, we can help give that to them. They want to be able to live forever. We know that with God's help and our prayers, we can give them that too. In the name of the Father, and the Son, and the Holy Spirit.
0: Amen. Amen.
5: I believe in one God, the Father Almighty, maker of heaven and earth, of all things visible and invisible.
6: I believe in one Lord Jesus Christ, the only begotten Son of God, born of the Father before all ages. God from God, light from light, true God from true God, begotten, not made, consubstantial with the Father.
7: Through him all things were made. For us men and for our salvation, he came down from heaven, and by the Holy Spirit was incarnate of the Virgin Mary, and became man.
6: For our sake he was crucified under Pontius Pilate, he suffered death and was buried. He rose again on the third day in accordance with the Scripture. He ascended into heaven and is seated at the right hand of the Father. He will come again in glory to judge the living and the dead.
7: And his kingdom will have no end.
6: I believe in the Holy Spirit, the Lord, the giver of life, who proceeds from the Father and the Son, who with the Father and the Son is adored and glorified, who has spoken through the prophets. I believe in one holy Catholic and Apostolic Church.
7: I confess one baptism for the forgiveness of sins.
6: And I look forward to the resurrection of the dead and the life of the world to come. Amen.
5: Blessed are you, Lord, God of all creation, for through your goodness we have received this bread we offer you. 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
6: Blessed be God forever.
5: Blessed are you, Lord, God of all creation, for through your goodness we have received this wine we offer you. Through the vine and work of human hands, it become our spiritual drink.
6: Blessed be God forever.
5: Humble spirit, contrite hearts, be accepted by your Lord. May our sacrifice and slain this day be pleasing to you, Lord God. Wash me, Lord, from my iniquity, and cleanse me from all my sins. Pray, my brothers and sisters, my sacrifice and yours may be acceptable to God, the Almighty Father.
8: May the Lord accept the sacrifice at your hands for the praise and glory of his name, for our good and the Lord's holy church.
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8: We lift them up to the Lord.
5: Let us give thanks to the Lord our God.
8: It is right and just.
5: It is truly right and just. Our duty and our salvation, always and everywhere to give you thanks, Father most holy, dear beloved Son, Jesus Christ, your Word, through whom you made all things, whom you sent as our Savior and Redeemer, incarnate by the Holy Spirit and born of the Virgin, fulfilling your will and gaining for you a holy people. He stretched out his hands as he endured his passion, as to break the bonds of death and manifest the resurrection. And so with the angels and all the saints with the clear your glory, as with one voice we acclaim.
9: Holy, holy, holy, Lord God of hosts, heaven and earth are full of your glory. Hosanna in the highest. Blessed is he who comes in the name of the Lord. Hosanna in the highest.
5: Today we pray the second Eucharistic prayer. You are indeed holy, O Lord, the fount of all holiness. Make holy, therefore, these gifts, we pray, by sending down your Spirit upon them like the dewfall, that they may become for us the body and blood of our Lord Jesus Christ. The time is betrayed, entered willingly into his passion. He took bread, and giving thanks, he broke it, and he gave it to his disciples, saying, take this, all of you, and eat of it, for this is my body, which will be given up for you. In a similar way, when supper was ended, he took the chalice, and giving you thanks, he gave it to his disciples, saying, take this, all of you, and drink from it, for this is the chalice of my blood, the blood of the new and eternal covenant, which we poured out for you and for many, for the forgiveness of sins. Do this in memory of me. The mystery of faith.
9: We proclaim your death, O Lord, and we profess your resurrection until you come again.
5: Therefore, as we celebrate the memorial of his death and resurrection, we offer you, Lord, the bread of life, the chalice of salvation. We thank you've held us worthy to be in your presence and minister to you. Humbly we pray that, partaking of the body and blood of Christ, we may be gathered into one by the Holy Spirit. Remember, Lord, your church spread throughout the world, and bring it to the fullness of charity, together with Francis our Pope, Nelson our Bishop, our current Bishop, and all the clergy. Remember also our brothers and sisters who have fallen asleep in the hope of the resurrection, and all who have died in your mercy. Welcome them into the light of your face. Have mercy on us all, we pray, with the Blessed Virgin Mary, Mother of God, blessed Apostles, Saint Joseph, her spouse, and all the saints who have pleased you throughout the ages. We may merit to be co-heirs to eternal life. May praise and glorify you, your Son, Jesus Christ.

0: 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Informed by divine teaching, we dare to say,
1: Our Father, who

0: trespasses, as we forgive those who trespass against us. 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
1: Deliver us, Lord, we pray, from every evil. 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
0: For the kingdom, the power, and the glory are yours, now and forever.
1: Lord Jesus Christ, you said to your apostles, "Peace I leave you, my peace I give you. Look not on our sins, but on the faith of your church." And graciously grant her peace and unity in accordance with your will. Live and reign forever and ever.
2: Amen.
1: Peace to the Lord be with you always.
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1: Let's now offer each other a sign of Christ's peace.
3: Peace, Father. Peace, Father. Peace, Karen.
4: Peace.
3: Peace, Anne Marie. Peace, John.
1: Peace, John. Yes, may the body and blood of our Lord Jesus Christ be eternal life, thus receive it.

0: For Jesus Christ, Son of the living God, by the will of the Father, work of the Holy Spirit, you wrote life. Through your death, you gave life to the world. Free me by this, your most holy body and blood, of all my sins and every evil. Keep me faithful to your commandment. Never let me be parted from you. Behold the Lamb of God. Behold him who takes away the sins of the world. Blessed are those called to the supper of the Lamb.
1: Lord, I'm not worthy that you should enter under my roof. Only say the word, and my soul shall be healed.
0: In the body of Christ, give us safe for eternal life.
2: Amen. Amen.
0: The body of Christ.
1: Amen.
3: Amen.
4: Amen.
0: Let us pray. Renewed by this heavenly food, we humbly implore you, Lord, that having received your Son born of the tender Virgin under sacramental signs, we may profess him in words and hold fast to him in deeds, who lives and reigns forever and ever.
3: Amen.
0: The Lord be with you.
5: And with your spirit.
0: May Almighty God bless us all. The Father, and the Son, and the Holy Spirit.
2: Amen.
0: Go in peace. The Mass is ended.
1: Thanks be to God.
0: To God.
6: A spiritual communion. Oh, Jesus, I turn towards the holy tabernacle where you live, hidden for love of me. I love you. Oh, my God, I cannot receive you in holy communion. Come, nevertheless, and visit me with your grace. Come spiritually into my heart. Purify it, sanctify it. Render it more like your own. Amen. Lord, I'm not worthy that you should enter under my roof, but only say the word, and my soul shall be healed. O sacred heart of Jesus, may the whole world burn for love of you. Amen. And now, we'll conclude with the St. Michael prayer. Saint Michael the Archangel, defend us in the day of battle, be our safeguard against the wickedness and snares of the devil. May God rebuke him, we humbly pray. And do thou, O Prince of the heavenly host, by the power of God, cast into hell Satan and all the evil spirits who prowl about the world, seeking the ruin of souls. Amen. God bless everybody.
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8: All right. Thank you, Holy Souls, for that, not only that message, but those messages that you have shared with us today. Thank you. You are listening to Mama T here, as you just heard, on WTMR. What does it stand for? It stands for Where the Master Reigns. Okay, what I'd like to do is to continue on with about 5 minutes of what we gather around at school. You know, I'm in school learning this medical stuff. So I like to share it on Sundays when I'm here at their station. You know, so far I have went over with you to go out and purchase a loose leaf binder. Remember, we have all asked, even in school, you take this binder and you make four columns. One column says the date, another column says the item, the third column says the amount, and then the fourth column is to give an explanation so you can keep up with what you're learning or what you have learned, okay? It's all about learning your health, and I call it tea time. Time spelled T-Y-M-E is tea time, about God's promise of good health. Okay, so here's what we're going to go over today, and we had this in class last week. It says, please have a copy. I asked you last week to have a copy of your last two lab work, your blood lab work. You remember that? And we have a lot to go over today. And I said last week, we're going to find out, what does WBC stands for? W like walk, B as in boy, C as in call or coal. What does BUN stands for? B as in boy, U as in under, N as in Nancy, BUN. What's it stand for? And again, CBC. Well, let's go over that. WBC stands for white blood count. They're going to count all of the cells. How many white blood cells do you have? What does BUN stands for? It stands for blood, urea, nitrogen. You go like, huh? Because that's what I did. Well, it's all about the waste that your kidneys pumps out of your body through your urine. So that's why it's blood, urea, nitrogen. Term BUN, B-U-N. Then we have CBC. Look on your lab work. I'm going to repeat this same thing today, next Sunday. Exactly what I'm saying today, I'm going to try to repeat it. Because we have to keep going over this so that we can get used to our body that God has given us. Your body, the Bible says, is your temple. That's the temple of the Lord. And you want to take care of it. Well, you can take care of it better if you understand it. CBC stands for complete blood count. CMP stands for complete metabolic panel. Say what? We're gonna keep going over this until we can get it. So we're gonna learn about the metabolic panel and how they figure that out. Then you wanna learn about creatine. Now, I thought creatine was something up a chimney smoke, but it's what's in your kidney. And then we have another thing on your test called iron ferritin. That's F-E-R-I-T-I-N. Ferritin, like in father, F. What is it? It's going to tell you if you have anemic, if you are anemic. And it's a whole panel that they draw out of your blood. And then we have RBC. You'll see that on your lab work. Well, what the world is RBC? Well, it stands for red blood cell count. Yes, they actually put a smear on a lab and they actually count those cells. And it's very important as to what that information tells your doctor. Then we have something called BMP. B as in boy, M as in mama, P as in Paul. BMP, it stands for basic metabolic panel. So we know we got two panels they're going to have in your blood work, CMP and BMP. And then we have blood glucose, and it measures your A1C test. Now there are many, many more. I would like all of you to start talking to your doctor. Have a conversation. We need these doctors. But we just go in and go, and the doctor say, how you feel? You go, whatever. And then they take these tests, and they'll give you a printout if you ask for it. But it's like a map. If you don't know how to read it, it's still, you could turn it upside down. It makes the same amount of, it makes the same amount of sense. So Mama T is going to try to help you as she's also learning herself. I go in and they take all this blood work on me and I'm like, well, what's this for and what's that for? And you don't really remember. 2 days later, if you was to ask those questions, we don't remember. And that's why I want you to keep your medical notebook. So we're going to always ask your caretaker to go over these tests with you. Go, they don't mind. Most people don't even ask. In your notebook, write them down in your notebook. Like we have asked you to. And when I say we, we're talking about everybody that's teaching me all this stuff over at Stockton University. Yeah. And Camden County College and Atlantic Cape Community College. All these colleges that we go to and use their labs. We're learning about them. So please, please, please take notes when you're in your doctor's office. And ask questions. They will love you. And remember, a couple weeks ago, I tell you, they only have 15 minutes. So most of us only get 15 minutes when we go in there. So have that tablet ready. And now I'm going to play Valerie Boyd. And it's called Fix Me. And that's what we're trying to do in school, in the medical field. We are trying to help fix you. And this song is going to take you right there. And then I have to say good night, good day to you, because I leave at 4 o'clock. And I won't be able to see you or talk to you anymore. But next week, please, please, please have that notebook and have it filled out, okay? The date, the topic, the type of medication you take. Let's have those all filled out, okay? Okay, here comes Valerie Boyd. Oh, Lord, fix me. Whoa.

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Yeah, I feel him right now.

0: All right, all right. Like I said, I do love you guys. I'm looking for my next program, so if you just hang in here with me, I will have some music going for you. Or do you want me to keep playing that one a little bit? I can keep playing that one a little bit, because I love that song. Oh, my goodness, I love that song. It's a beautiful song. Oh, Lord, fix me. And I just don't know any other way that we can get fixed unless God does it. But then, on the other hand, God gives us the sense to pray and to stay with Him. And that's what we can do. Hold on, I'll be right back with you.
1: Praise the Lord, everyone. This is Dr. Edward Wilson, and it is my pleasure to welcome you to the Church of Your Destiny radio broadcast, coming to you from our sanctuary located at 4 Concord Drive in Williamstown, New Jersey, and we are directly across the street from the Pandora Diner. Just look for the white cross on the lawn. 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And I know you don't want to miss our 11 a.m. Sunday morning worship service. Come experience the power of the Spirit of God in our Holy Ghost anointed worship service. But right now, let's go into the house of the Lord, where our very own Elder Terry Callahan is ministering the word of the Lord. Let's go into the service right now.
2: From the beginning, calling those things to be not as though they were, saying, my counsel shall stand, I'll do all my good pleasure. Put the phone down. Listen, and God is watching. You don't think I got love? He ain't like me. I'd be like old Pop Nichols. Sister Wilmer, don't you owe Brother Werner $10? He'd be doing that from the pulpit. And she'd be, Reverend Bishop? Yeah, he'd be doing that from the pulpit. You don't want, no. That's embarrassing, right? This is what it used to be. Half of us would probably leave out of here. But that's not the point. The point is, amen, hallelujah. God is our victory. Amen, hallelujah. Jeremiah is proof of victory. Is not in absence of struggle. It is in the presence of purpose. In Romans 8:37, we see victory through love, not performance. Watch the words. Watch this. And I'm not going to be before you long. What separates me from victory? Tribulation. We got trials and tribulations we go through. Every one of us do. We have sometimes. Sometimes our children bring us tribulations. Sometimes we buy it, bring it on ourselves. And I say this, you bought a car you shouldn't have bought. And now they're pounding at your door wanting their money. Yeah,

0: So we that can happen. Watch this. Distress. Sometimes things, Sister Amity, can make us distressed. But trust in the Lord. He is going to work it out for you regardless of what you see, regardless of the way it looks, regardless of what's going to happen, regardless of what the doctor says. You are more than a conqueror because through him, he loved you. He drew you out. He baptized you in Jesus' name. You are filled with the gift of the Holy Ghost. You have the Spirit of the living God in your heart. And you are more than a conqueror because of him. We have to, listen, these are not just words in this book. These are words of life. This is a life, Elder Gilchrist told me. This is a life, Elder. And because this is a life, who was that fool that didn't pay his, got kicked out a couple times of his apartment, used to shoot, snort, smoke, drink, draw. I've done other stuff too. That's something else. But that's not the point. Look at what God has done for me. Look at I can't go back there now. I'll be dead in 2 weeks. I am a new creature. We are new creatures in Christ Jesus. Old things have passed away. All things have become new. We're not supposed to be still. Lord, help us. I know it's Leah. We laughed. I'm going down the street and I see the botanist store. I'm thinking they got a plant sale. I didn't know they were selling dope. I had no idea. And the line's up around the corner. I said, wow, what they're selling in there? Are you listening? Oh, yeah. I'm going to Home Depot. I'm like, wow, look at that line. Must have a sale. They got no sale. Yeah, they got a sale, all right. Even though it's legal, we're not to walk in the darkness. He is our healer. The Bible says, I pray that you be in health. What's the first thing? That you prosper and be in health, even as your soul prospers. And our soul prospers through God. Yes, he does. Huh? Watch. Let me do this. So we can have distress, Sister Amity. We can have distress. Husbands and wives have distress one time. Things don't always click. Nevertheless, amen, hallelujah. Persecution? What today? What you going? You call me a holy roller. I don't know what I'm going to do now, Bishop. I need help. What am I? Come on. A holy roller? Bishop Paddock said they didn't tar and feather you. They didn't pour tar on you or hot water. They didn't spit in your face. Huh? They didn't beat the mess out of you. They didn't do it because you, for the name of Jesus. None of these things are happening because they're so convoluted today. They got us all the same. So this is why they look at the church. They bring reproach because of what they do in this world. Listen, famine. Some of us need to lose weight. And we have no famine, but yet they have famine in other world, in other parts of the world. Amen, they do. And we are so fortunate. We can go to Wawa, 11 o'clock at night, everything is 72 degrees and snacky. We can go ahead and do, I heard that as a joke. We can, we have, if you have the money, you can get these things. Amen? We're very fortunate where we are. Nevertheless, and I know we go through oppressions. I understand that. Yet the Lord still blesses and he watches over you. You got to see these things. Listen. What about nakedness? I'm trying to get rid of some of my clothes, Bishop. How many clothes do we have? Are we naked? Do you come in here naked? No. No. So nakedness, but yet there are parts of the world that people don't have. That's right. Amen. We got to see this. Listen. No, no, no, no, no, no. Wait a minute. I touched something. That's what my kids tell me. Don't touch nothing. Don't touch it. Amen. Hallelujah. Listen, here we go. All right. Peril? Has anybody been in peril? Paul said he was in the sea 3 times. You ever been shot at? Do you ever see when a bullet comes by? You ever see that? Huh? Do you ever almost step on a mine? I was in peril in Vietnam. It was peril. I went down in a helicopter. Peril. Are you listening? I wasn't saved, but God brought me through that. And brought me here to do this today. My mind is boggled. I don't understand it. Yet he is an ever-present help in the time of trouble. I don't got to look to the hills. He's here. Hallelujah. How do you know? If I was asked, and I said it in the class, how do you know Jesus died on the cross? How do you know? Were you there? No. How do you know? Faith. I said, give me something else. Like a puppy dog, huh? You have the Holy Ghost. If you have the Holy Ghost, you know that Jesus rose from the dead. You know that he died for your sins. You know that he rose and went up into heaven. He sits on the right hand, the power of God. Not a right hand, but the power of God. He is the power. God bared his holy arm, his holy power. And even Jesus said, if I with the finger of God, what's he saying? In another place, if I with the Holy Ghost. Yes, Lord. You got the Holy Ghost. You have the Spirit of Christ. He has given you the mind of Christ. You got to see these things. You got to bring these things together. You got to live them. Listen. What about the sword? I've never seen a sword. I have them. I mean, I got machetes and stuff like that, but I've never seen a sword where I got to fight with somebody for it. Huh? But yet, I heard the ack, ack, ack of an AK-47. Not funny. Different kind of sword. But the sword that we have, this is our sword, the word of God. Amen. Hallelujah. Nevertheless, it's something else. However, in all these things, I am more than a conqueror. Not after them, not around them, not instead of them. Listen. But because victory is not circumstantial, listen, not emotional. Your victory is not emotional. Your victory is not emotional. One day, Pastor, you said one day you're on a mountaintop, next day you're in the valley, and you lost it. Listen, so it's not circumstantial. Listen, it is not visible or measurable. Victory is rational through him that loved us. This year is not victorious because the year is going to be good, because this year may not be good. We don't know what's going to happen. All of our food prices have skyrocketed. All kinds of stuff is happening out there. Even the Sunday school books are going up. Am I correct? So, yeah, you know, we don't have control. You don't have control as much as you think you have control. Oh, yeah, you can go to gym and do some exercise and maybe eat a little something, try to do good, but tomorrow you could be gone. Tomorrow your mind could go. I've seen it. We don't have control like we think. We pray. That's why we pray for one another. This is why we are to lift up your faith, lift up yourselves in your most holy faith, praying in the Holy Ghost. That's the only way you're going to survive and win in Christ Jesus. Listen. Hallelujah. Hallelujah. It is not, as I say, it's not a feeling. It is a fact. I don't chase victory. It is something each of us carry. Why? Because before I fought the battle, God wrote it up in victory. Are you listening? Amen. With that, amen, I'm done. I think I get, listen. I heard one man preach for 2.5 hours. Most people forget 10 seconds. You're going. You hit and get, so to speak. And so I pray the Lord that he gave you something. Victory is him. Victory in him. He has given you the victory. Listen, as I said, your victory is in Christ Jesus. He's already given that to you. But what we have to do is walk in it. We have to live and move and have our being in him. There is no other way. You walk outside. If you're in the back, you're a sleeper, if you will. I call them sleepers. Sometimes, not everybody. Don't misunderstand me. It's not an indictment. But there are sleepers in the church. How do I know that? God said he has called the church wretched, miserable, poor, lack of faith, blind, they can't see, and naked. That means their Holy Ghost is dormant. And they're not walking in the light of God like they should. And this is what we need to do. Hallelujah. We need to listen and see if God's knocking on the door of our heart.
1: Which is verse 18.
0: As Bishop said, I don't know, last week or was it in a Bible class, he said, it's not about your organization. It's about you. I'm in an organization. I'm baptized in Jesus' name and filled with the Holy Ghost. I am, hallelujah, I am in the church of God through Jesus Christ. That's my organization. That's my organization. And he has given us not a spirit of fear, but of power and of love and of a sound mind. God giving you the victory already. Hallelujah. And he's able to do exceedingly abundantly above all that we can ask or think, according to the power that worketh in us. We have power. Dunamis power. Amen. Hallelujah. With that being said, amen. Hallelujah. I would like the prayer ministry to come forth. The ministers of God that are selected to come forth. And if there's anybody that desires prayer, amen, hallelujah, on a greater perspective of how you see your life in Christ Jesus. If there's anybody that needs to be born of the water, being baptized in Jesus' name, we have water here. And this, watch, and this will get you on the road to victory. This will bring you victory.
1: 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But until our next broadcast on WTMR, the station where the Master reigns, this is Dr. Edward Wilson praying that the Lord bless you and keep you, and that the Lord make his face to shine upon you and give you peace. 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
3: Bishop G.E. Patterson and the Church of God in Christ Choir will be coming up next, followed by a sermon from Bishop G.E. Patterson, former presider of Church of God in Christ, home in glory right now, but through God, he left a wealth of songs and sermons for our edification. That's coming up next right here at WTMR, where the Master reigns, 800 AM. I am Pat Middleton. Thanks so much for listening.

We're just gonna have church.

and me.

0: chapter, which is verse 18. If you have that, say amen.
1: Amen.
0: And I do want you to keep your Bibles open. I might want to just go to one or two other passages that I would like for you to read along with us. 1 Thessalonians chapter 4, beginning with verse 14. Let's read it aloud together. For if we believe that Jesus died and rose again, even so them also which sleep in Jesus will God bring with him. For this we say unto you by the word of the Lord, that we which are alive and remain unto the coming of the Lord shall not prevent them which are asleep. For the Lord himself shall descend from heaven with a shout, with the voice of the archangel, and with the trump of God, and the dead in Christ shall rise first. Then we which are alive and remain shall be caught up together with them in the clouds to meet the Lord in the air. And so shall we ever be with the Lord. Wherefore, comfort one another with these words. I really want to talk to you from the simple theme that Jesus is coming back. Will you just say that with me? Jesus is coming back. God bless you, ushers. I think that it would behoove us on this day, as we prepare to go to the communion table and to take of our Lord's broken body and to drink of his shed blood, that we not only have the communion service to look backwards, but the glorious end is that we look forward as well. When you go back and read the gospel accounts, Matthew, Mark, Luke, and John, which all give us a glimpse into that awful night in which our Lord was betrayed by Judas, arrested in the Garden of Gethsemane by the soldiers, carried to the courtroom of Caiaphas, the high priest, and from Caiaphas, he was carried to Pilate, and Pilate sent him to Herod. Herod sent him back to Pilate, and finally that night, he was sentenced to death. Jesus said that night to his disciples, not only that this bread, this unleavened bread, is my body, which is broken for you, and this cup that he took glowing red with the wine of Passover, and the Bible said he took the cup and gave thanks. One writer said he told them, divide it among yourself. The other said, drink ye all of it. But he said it is the New Testament or the new covenant in my blood. And as often as you drink it, do it in remembrance of me. Because as men of Israel, they were familiar with Passover, which gave them to look back to the exodus of the children of Israel coming out of the land of Egypt. But Jesus, at the end of Passover, gave the unleavened bread new meaning. That from here on out, this bread symbolizes my body. Remember the brokenness of my body. Broken. He was already broken in heart from being betrayed by one of his own. but he would be broken. His back would be broken from the stripes that would be inflicted upon him. His shoulder would be bruised from carrying the rugged cross. His head was pierced from the crown of thorns. His hands would be pierced from the nails and his feet from the spikes. But he was saying to them, remember, this is my body which is broken for you. And then he takes the cup saying, this is my blood which is shed for you. But not only did he tell them when you eat and drink to look backwards, but I want you to look forward, because I'm not going to drink the fruit of the vine with you again until I drink it new with you in my Father's kingdom. So when Paul writes about it, he says, I've delivered unto you that which I also received. In other words, I wasn't there, but they told me what he did. So as often as you eat this bread and drink of this cup, you do show forth the Lord's death until he comes. So we not only are to look backwards, but we are to look forward. And if there is anything at all that is the tragedy of the Christian church, the body of Christ, in the latter part of the 20th century and now at the dawn of the 21st century, it is the fact that we who claim to be believers in Jesus Christ, we go to church for so many reasons, and rarely do we really focus on him. We go to church because we want to go and ramble through the scriptures and find out keys to success. And we get hung up on God's law of sowing and reaping. And we give not in order that the gospel message might be carried to the ends of the earth, but we sow because we are expecting a harvest. I did hear about 3 or 4 amens. But the Lord wanted us to know that the focal point of the church, the focal point of the body of Christ, and that's really what we are, believers worldwide, we are the body of Christ. And yet some of us can't understand why we suffer. His body is a broken body. His body is a wounded body. His body is a suffering body. And anytime you join the church thinking, I'm getting away from my sufferings, I'm getting away from my brokenness, I'm getting ready to enter into utopia, honey, no. You got this confused with some other religion that promises you utopia on earth. In this body of believers in Christ, you're going to cry sometime. Hello. But we understand that we can go through our suffering, because he said the only way that you're going to enjoy the latter end, if we suffer with him, we will reign with him. But too many folk want to reign now and reign later. Honey, you can't have it both ways. And the Lord said, since suffering is a part of it, you may as well get it built into your spirit. Blessed are you when men revile you, persecute you, falsely for my sake. Don't go to church seeking sympathy. Don't get up and mess up the testimony service. Ooh, y'all don't know what I've been going through. No. You're supposed to walk in the door shouting. Hallelujah. He said, for when you're persecuted falsely for my sake, rejoice. We walk in the door crying. We ought to come in, oh, they got me today. Glory. They lied on me today. Hey, y'all. The devil is mad at me, so I'm identifying with Christ today. Enemy been on my trail. Jesus wanted them to know that whenever you come together and break the bread, remember the debt that I paid. Remember my body that was broken. Remember my blood that was shed. But I also want you to remember that that was not my end. Remember that after the suffering, remember that after the crucifixion, remember that after the death and the burial, that when hell was celebrating the Jubilee, 3 days later, that I came out of that grave with all power in my hand, and not only came out, but ascended up on high and took a seat at the right hand of the Father. But I want you to also remember that I'm coming back again. Oh my God, trying to keep his disciples focused on his imminent, certain, and sudden return. He uttered some parables of the kingdom. He talked about the wicked tenants of the vineyard. It would have been all right for those wicked tenants to despitefully entreat the servants who came looking for fruit. And finally, when the Lord of the vineyard sent his son, said, surely they'll reverence him. Said, but they threw him out of the vineyard and killed him. Said, when the master comes, how is he going to deal with them? He talked about the parable of the 10 virgins, 5 wise, 5 foolish. All of them started out with oil, but some had just enough to get them through a season, while others took extra oil in their vessels. It wouldn't have mattered the difference between the wise and the foolish if the day were not coming when the cry would be made, behold, the bridegroom cometh. And I want to tell you, it would not matter. Even after you join the church and put your name on the book, it wouldn't matter how you lived if the fact were not that one day Jesus is coming back. The Apostle Paul, when he writes the first epistle to the Corinthians, and he deals with all of the problems in this problem-plagued church. But when he gets ready to close up that book, 1 Corinthians 16 and 22, I believe it is, he says, if any man love not the Lord Jesus Christ, let him be anathema, maranatha. In other words, he talks about how they had been acting in the church. But he lets them know that if you're taking one another to court, if there's one in there who is so carnal that he's having his own father's wife, if you're doing this and doing that and doing the other, well, it's an evident fact you don't love God. Because now, if you love him, then you're going to act right. And any man who loves not the Lord Jesus Christ, let him be anathema. And the word anathema means accursed. And then he adds the word maranatha. And maranatha means Jesus is coming. In other words, you can get away with anything you want to get away with if it were not the fact that he's coming. He may let you get by for a while, but you won't get away. Hallelujah. You may fool some of the folk some of the time, but you won't fool him any of the time. And even though he has long delayed his return, the day is coming. When the elements will divide. And all of a sudden, Things that have been won't be no more. I know you got a lot of people now in church, we don't believe that anymore. You know why? Because it's seldom preached anymore. When I was a youngster coming up, children in the church, they knew that whether now or later, we've got to get saved. Why? Because there is a heaven, there is a hell, and Jesus Christ is coming back. And there's going to be a day of reckoning. Now we have whole generations that grow up and they hardly hear this message. And to talk about a physical, visible sighting of Jesus Christ, who lived on this earth 2,000 years ago? Preacher, are you crazy? But Paul tells us in the book of 1 Corinthians in that 15th chapter that if this thing is not the way he had preached it, then all of our faith is vain. Turn there for a moment, 1 Corinthians chapter 15. 1 Corinthians chapter 15, beginning with verse 12. How many of you have it already? Come on, read it with me. Now if Christ be preached that he rose from the dead, how say some among you that there is no resurrection of the dead? But if there be no resurrection of the dead, then is Christ not risen? And if Christ be not risen, then is our preaching vain, and your faith is also vain. Now here you're talking about all of the things that have happened to you because of faith. Oh Lord, heal me of cancer through my faith. I had faith in God, he gave me that raise on the job. I had faith in the Lord, and he did this, he did that, he did the other. But Paul said, all of our faith is rooted in the personality of Jesus Christ. And see, that's what makes Christianity different from all of the other so-called religions. Because your other religions, they are built upon philosophies and ideologies. But Jesus does not say, accept my philosophy of life. This is my ideology, embrace it. No, he alone stands up as a personality and says, come unto me, all you that labor and are heavy laden, and I will give you rest. Whatever's going on in your life, bring it to me. Bless the name of Jesus. That's why I could not, and excuse me, my Catholic viewers, that's why I couldn't be Roman Catholic, because of the fact that when Jesus came, all of that Old Testament religious procedure where you had to go to the priest, and then one time a year on the Day of Atonement, the priest could go to God behind the veil. They had to have an intermediary. And there's no need in trying now to continue that mediation, because when Jesus came, the veil was rent from top to bottom, so the middle wall of partition was torn down. So I don't need to go into the confession booth and say, Father, forgive me for I have sinned, because now I have Jesus Christ, who is my Lord. I have the Holy Ghost down on the inside, and I can go to him for myself. Oh, bless the name of the Lord. Yes. If Christ be not risen, your faith is vain. Come on, verse 15, read. Yea, and we have found false witnesses of God, because we have testified of God that he raised up Christ, whom he raised not up, if so be that the dead rise not. See, when you get back to the basics of what the message of Jesus Christ is all about, you got to understand that his relationship with us does not stop at the graveyard. Oh my God. Come on, read it. Verse 16. For if the dead rise not, then is not Christ raised. And if Christ be not raised, your faith is vain. Ye are yet in your sins. Then they also which are fallen asleep in Christ are perished. If in this life only we have hope in Christ, we are of all men most miserable. And you got to get that down in your spirit. That's why I tell you, if you're looking for a religion where there is no suffering, where there is no sorrow, where there is no false accusation. And a lot of times that happens right in the body of Christ. Amen. I mentioned it before, and you all know, in a few days, give it a few more days, and Church of God in Christ will be here for the convocation. The election will be over, and I can breathe a sigh of relief because some people think it's glamorous to be where I am now as a candidate for the office of presiding bishop. But you'd be surprised. It's like being a lamb led to the slaughter. When you have brethren crisscrossing the country with all kind of lies simply because they know that God has put me in the hearts of the people. And they're trying to come up with lies to see, can we say anything that'll make the folk turn on him? But yet you got to expect it, even in the body of Christ. But your joy comes in knowing that when your suffering is over down here, if in this life only, Christianity wouldn't be worth what it's all about if it ended right here. But when this is over, there's another side. And your conduct here determines where you will spend eternity on the other side. He says, if Christ be not risen, come on. Hallelujah. If in this life only, I'm in verse 19, read it. We have hope in Christ. We are of all men most miserable. But now, can I hear somebody say now? Now is Christ risen from the dead and become the first fruit of them that slept. Now that simply meant first fruit, not meaning he's the first one to get up. Huh? No, Elijah and Elisha, they raised the boy, both of them, from the dead. And even Elisha himself, when he went into the grave and a band of Syrians were in haste and threw a dead man in on Elisha's bones. And when that man touched the prophet's bones, he revived again. Oh, there'd been some other folk who were resurrected, but all of them that were resurrected, they had to die again. Even Jesus raised Jairus' daughter, but she had to die again. He raised the son of the widow of Nain, but he had to die again. Even called Lazarus out of the grave, and he had to die again. But when he said Jesus became the first fruit, that simply meant he came out and he'll never go back again. Because when he came out, he said, I've got the key of hell and death. And there ain't no way they can get me back in the box called death because I'm holding the devil's key. I got the key and I will not give it up. And you got to understand this too. Because Jesus holds life and death in his hand, you can't even die till he gets ready. I don't know how many folk have foolishly tried to end it by killing their family and then killing themselves and end up successfully killing their family and they ended up not dying. They did everything required to die But God said, I'm not going to let you die. I'm going to make you stay here and face this mess. You can't die till God gets ready. Look at somebody and tell them, no need in trying to retire from life. Just grit your teeth and let's go. Yeah, yeah, yeah. Come on, let's live. Whatever you got to go through with, you may be facing a day in court, but come on, let's face it. May have some problems you're trying to get away from. No, come on. Let's just take Jesus and go solve the problem, because you can't check out of here until he lets you. I don't care how you're talking about it. You know what? I didn't have nothing to do with getting here. I didn't ask to come here. I don't care whether you ask or not. You're here now, and you got to face it. Yeah, you hear and you got to face everything that life throws at you. I'm trying not to be long today. Now is Christ risen from the dead and become the first fruit of them that slept. Come on and read. For since by man came death, by man came also the resurrection of the dead. See, it was Adam. He was the one. Violated God's law in the Garden of Eden and brought death upon mankind. And such is the nature of God that since he gave man the key to the affairs of earth, he gave Adam authority in the garden. And when Adam used his authority to let death into the family of mankind, God decided that the way that I'm going to bring eternal life, I've got to do it the same way. So that was one Adam. But now here comes another Adam. And not just another, but the last Adam. Hello, somebody. And that last one was called Jesus Christ. That first Adam was made a living soul. But Jesus, the last one, was made what? A quickening spirit. Come on and read this. For as in Adam all die, even so in Christ shall all be made alive. But every man in his own order, Christ the first fruit, afterwards they that are Christ at his coming. In other words, when he comes, everybody that rise then won't have to go back in the grave anymore. Then I'd like these next few verses, verses 24 through 28. And I have to say to those of you who believe that Father, Son, and Holy Ghost are just three titles that's given to the one individual, Jesus Christ, nowhere in the scripture do you find stronger evidence of the fact that Jesus Christ is not the Heavenly Father. Now, he may be called Everlasting Father, Father of creation, because the Word was with God.

0: the Father, even the Father. Read. When he, talking about Jesus, shall have put down all rule and all authority and power. For he, wait a minute, he, can I hear somebody say Jesus, must reign till he hath put all things under his feet. The last enemy that shall be destroyed is death. For he hath put all things under his feet. But when he saith all things are put under him, it is manifest that he is accepted, which did put all things under him. The word accepted means there's an exception. When we say that everything is under the feet of Jesus, there's one exception.
1: Yes.
0: And the exception is the one who put everything under Jesus' feet. Hello. Come on, read it again. For he hath put all things under his feet. Let me say this. For God hath put all things under Jesus' feet. But when he saith all things are put under him, when Jesus says all things are put under him, it is manifest that God the Father is accepted. He's the exception, the one which did put all things under Jesus. Read it a little further. And when all things shall be subdued under him, then shall the capital S-O-N, Son, who is that? Jesus, be subject unto him that put all things under him, that God may be all in all. In other words, Jesus is reigning, tearing down kingdoms, every nation being turned into hell that forgets God. Jesus is reigning over this world. But the time is coming when every other enemy will be subdued. Then the last enemy he'll bring under subjection is death. And when he brings death under subjection, Jesus will go back into the throne room and kneel before the Father and say, it's all to your glory. Hallelujah. Let me go back to 1 Thessalonians and I'm going to finish. For if we believe that Jesus died and rose again, anybody believe that? Even so, them also which sleep in Jesus shall God bring with him. Oh, I don't understand fully the mystery. Because when I was a little boy growing up, nobody told me that man was a tripartite being. And I thought that when I saw one lying in the casket, that the whole of their being was in that casket. That when they deposited that casket into that vault, covered it over with dirt, that the whole of that individual's being was down in the hole. Oh, y'all don't hear what I'm saying. Later on, I learned that man is not just body, but he is a tripartite being. He's spirit and soul. And that when one dies, the only thing that dies is the body. Even Jesus hanging on the cross, when he began to utter what we call the last seven words, he took a panoramic glance of all of the Old Testament prophecies, and he saw one that had not been fulfilled. For the word said they will give him gall to drink. And all the way from Bethlehem to Nazareth and to Capernaum.

0: Capernaum. Never had he drinking any kind of vinegar. He had not drunken vinegar. So he said, I thirst. And they gave him a sponge filled with vinegar. Then as he looked and checked the record, he said, it's all accomplished. I'm Isaiah's highway. I'm Ezekiel's wheel. I'm Daniel's stone. And now I've had my sponge full of vinegar. So there's nothing else I've got to do on this side. So he uttered the sixth word and said, it's finished. And after he said, it's finished, he said, now I can die. So Father, in the thine hands, I commend my spirit. And when he breathed out his life, hallelujah, the spirit went immediately back to the Father. But the body, he laid his head in the lock of his shoulder. Joseph of Arimathea and Nicodemus went to Pilate to beg for his body. But while the body was resting in Joseph's new tomb, according to 1 Peter chapter 3, the spirit of Jesus was back in the antediluvian world, back in the days of the flood, preaching to the spirits that were in prison. And John would tell me later that when Jesus came out of the grave, that the souls of Old Testament saints got up and walked the streets of Jerusalem. Hallelujah. So I want you to know that when the doctor comes to your bed or to the bed of your loved one that died knowing Jesus, that the body falls asleep, but the spirit remains alive. And Paul said in 2 Corinthians 5 that while I'm at home in the body, I'm absent from the Lord. But we walk by faith and not by sight. And I would rather be absent from the body and to be present with the Lord. Woo! I got to finish this. He says, if we believe Jesus died and rose again, even so, in the same way, them also which sleep in Jesus will God bring with him. So in other words, while your body is going down in the dust, your spirit is going up to God. And when the Lord comes back, you're going to already be with him when he comes back. But while the spirit is coming down, the grave will be bursting open and the body will be coming up. Woo! And I hear Paul said it's sown in weakness. That's the reason the body died. It got weak. Weak from disease. Weak from bullets. Weak from overdoses. Weak because the body couldn't stand what was being put on it. But it's sown in weakness. But it'll be raised in power. Sown corruptible. But it'll be raised incorruptible. Sown mortal. But will be raised immortal. Hallelujah. Listen to what he said. For this we say unto you by the word of God, that we which are alive and remain unto the coming of the Lord shall not prevent them which are asleep. Tell somebody, everybody's not going to be dead when Jesus comes. You see, that's why you got to stay on ready. It's not going to be some big nuclear blast and everybody be killed and nothing roaming but some roaches and then Jesus come. No, it's going to still be like it is now. Commerce will still be going on. And Jesus said, and he spoke of the round tundra of the earth. He said, in one place, two will be sleeping in a bed. One will be taken and the other left. So sleeping in the bed speaks of nighttime. But on the other side of the world, two will be plowing in the field. Yay! That speaks of daytime. One will be taken and another left. And that's the reason that you got to choose your company right. Yeah, yeah, yeah. If you want both to be caught up together, both of you better know Jesus. Because when he comes, bright in the sky, Jesus my King, and when the dead in Christ shall rise, bless his name, and when to old death my soul will cry, where is thy stain? I shall meet him in the sky. Jesus my King. I'm trying to get through with this. Hallelujah. Verse 16 says, for the Lord himself shall descend from heaven with a shout. I'm sorry for you folk that love a graveyard religion. I can't stand all of that noise. But you're talking about a day of shouting. Jesus is going to start it off himself. He's going to leave heaven with a shout. And when Jesus shouts, the trumpet of God will sound. And when the trumpet sound, dead bodies will be coming up out of the ground. You're talking about a great day. You haven't seen nothing yet. You think we are shouting and praising God down here. But when we have that meeting in the air, when Jesus comes, rocks and mountains will run, saying, hide us from the face of him that sat on the throne. And those who don't know Jesus will be running, trying to find a rock to hide behind. But the rock is going to run off and leave you. Woo! But we, verse 17 said, then we, I don't know about you, I'd love to be one of them, which are alive and remain. We won't have to worry about our spirit coming down. We won't have to worry about our bodies coming up. But if we are already alive, we'll be changed. In a moment, twinkling of an eye, without going by way of the graveyard, our bodies will change. Natural bodies will become spiritual bodies. Bodies that's got off right.
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3: It's 5 o'clock. 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Anderson.
4: Must Jesus bear this cross alone and all the world go free? No, for there's a cross for everyone, and there's a cross for me. Call somebody and tell them that I'm on. I want to continue the Lord's subject, part three, and the theme is the signs of the end of time. And the question that derived from the main theme still remain: are you stuck in time? Are you stuck in the now? All you're worrying about is the now. You're not concerned about what takes place after you die. You ignore Hebrews 9 and 27. You ignore that. Sister Pat, are you there?
1: Yes, I am.
4: Read the word for me, please.
1: Matthew chapter 24, verses 23 through 30. Then if any man shall say unto you, lo, there is Christ, or there, believe it not, for there shall arise false Christs and false prophets, and shall show great signs and wonders, insomuch that, if it were possible, they shall deceive the very elect. Behold, I have told you before. Wherefore, if they shall say unto you, behold, he is in the desert, go not forth. Behold, he is in the secret chambers, believe it not. For as the lightning cometh out of the east and shineth even unto the west, so shall the coming of the Son of Man be. For wheresoever the carcass is, there the eagles will be gathered together. Immediately after the tribulation of those days shall the sun be darkened, and the moon shall not give her light, and the stars shall fall from heaven, and the powers of the heavens shall be shaken. And then shall appear the sign of the Son of Man in heaven. And then shall all the tribes of the earth mourn, and they shall see the Son of Man coming in the clouds of heaven with power and great glory. Matthew chapter 24, verse 33 through 35. So likewise ye, when ye shall see all these things, know that it is near, even at the doors. Verily I say unto you, this generation shall not pass till all these things be fulfilled. Heaven and earth shall pass away, but my words shall not pass away.
4: Thank you, Sister Pat. I want to bring to your attention, Radio World, how Matthew's put great emphasis on the false Christ, on false prophets and false teachers. It must be vital or imperative that we pay attention to what Matthew is trying to tell us. Many times the preacher has to repeat many sermons and many texts in the Bible, scriptures in the Bible, because sometimes it seems as though that we who proclaim to be Christian, those who say we are Christian, those in the world refuse to hear or pay attention to the things that they heard. James say we ought to be not only a hearer but a doer of the word. We ought to learn how to apply the word of God to every area of our lives. We have to stop trying to figure God out. We have to stop trying to calculate, put a time, a certain time and event of things that's going to transpire. Jesus Christ said in his word, he said that he, behold, I come quickly. That means many of us not going to be prepared for his coming, because he said, when you see all these things, know that your redemption draweth nigh. Know that Jesus Christ, the Son of the living God, is coming soon, and you won't talk to me. There's so many signs out here in the world, in the world today, so many signs in the world today, in the scriptures today, that God wants the world to see. There's signs in this world. One sign, let's look at the love. Because iniquity about the love of many shall wax cold. We are living in a dark age. We are living in an evil time. We are living in a dark period. Did you hear what I tell you? Where men and women, boys and girls are killing you and getting younger and younger, and they don't have no problem taking your life. Why? Because they refuse to take heed to the word of God. They refuse to listen and hear what the Spirit has to say to them through the word of God, through the man of God, through the woman of God, and you won't talk to me. We're living in a dark age. Another thing I want to bring to your attention that many times people are not talking about is that great apostasy. In the last days, what is that apostasy? What Jesus talks about, of that great falling away. That those that at one time wished to walk with Christ, now they're walking away from him. They're rejecting the Jesus Christ, the Lord and Savior of our lives, the Savior of the world. We are turning to other gods. All men will serve a God, but we need to serve the God, the only true and wise God, the one that gave his life a ransom, the one that paid a price for our lives. That was Jesus Christ, who shed his blood, nailed to an old rugged cross. There he bled and he died for you and I. Our sins was placed upon him. He that knew no sin became sin for you and I, and you won't talk to me. Because you reject the word of God. Early Sunday morning, he got up with all power in his hand. Jesus got up out the grave with all power in his hand. Destroyed the works of Satan. Conquered sin, death, hell, the grave. Sickness and disease, ascended high and declared all power is given to this day in heaven, if he has the keys of death and hell in his hand. And you won't talk to me. That great apostasy. United States is in that great apostasy. They have fallen. Many of Israelites, Jews, refuse to acknowledge that Jesus Christ is the Messiah. That he's the perfect Lamb of God. But you won't talk to me. The signs of the end of times. Know this. Matthew wants us to know this. He said, I told you before. This isn't the first time I spoke to you. Every word that I spoke, it will not pass away. That's what he's talking about. It's going to remain. It's going to come to pass. Many will see Jesus. We all shall see him. Every knee shall bow, every tongue shall confess that he's Lord to the glory and honor of God, and you won't talk to me. Can somebody, anybody out there in radio world shout hallelujah? Oh, my God, my God. I'm so glad that trouble don't last always. I'm so glad that I received my salvation and time. You have a time to acknowledge your sins and ask Christ to forgive your sins, cleanse you from all unrighteousness, and come into your heart, into your life, and live that life, that holy and sanctified, glorious life. You won't talk to me. So if Matthew is exhorting you, beseeching you to listen, to pay attention, because Jesus will come quickly. And you, men and women will be doing the same thing in the days of Noah. They were eating and drinking and giving them marriage and giving them marriage till the time the flood came and suddenly wiped them all away. But Noah and his family, I put emphasis on Noah, Noah's found grace. You ought to thank God for his grace, love, and mercy. You ought to thank God for the grace, love, and mercy that you didn't even deserve. You didn't deserve it. You couldn't work for it. You don't own it. Did you hear what I'm saying? You cannot do it. You cannot do works and think that you're going to get into the kingdom of God or the kingdom of heaven. It's not about works. For by grace are we saved through faith, not of yourself. It's the gift of God, lest any man should boast. It's not about works. So Jesus, Jesus, in the seventh chapter of Matthew, when he gives the conclusion of the Sermon on the Mount, he said, everyone that says, Lord, Lord, is not going to heaven. Pay attention. Everybody that said, Lord, Lord, many have the form of godliness, but denying the power thereof. Many serve God with their mouth, with their lips, with words, but their heart are far from him. Jesus Christ gives a parable about two men who builds a house. And both of them build the house, have a purpose to build a house, but the material is different. One builds his house on a rock. The other builds his house on sand. And what happened is, as he said, those that hear my words and do them are likened to this man who built his house on a rock. And when the storm came and the rain came and vividly beat upon the house which the man built it on the rock, the house stood. Say it again, preacher. It stood. It did not fall. But the man, the foolish man, built his house with sand. And when the rain came and the winds came and the house fell. When it had fallen, it was a great fall. So I'm telling you, you ought to build your life, your pursuit of happiness, totally predicated upon Jesus Christ of Nazareth. There's so many gods out there that men are serving. I don't have to name them, but there's so many. And let me drop this bomb on you real quick. Anything that you put in the place of God, and like Satan, believe that you're going to rise above God, right? That becomes an idol. You become an idol worshiper. There's so many idol worshipers out here in these last days, even in the church. When you begin to love yourself so much, where you don't preach sound doctrine, when you preach a gospel of prosperity, money, money, money, money, money, honey, honey, bunny, bunny. Come on, y'all. There's some religions out there who say there's no heaven or hell. Just live like you want to live.
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5: Welcome to Fresh Start Ministries with Evangelist Tyrone Barringer Sr. 2 Corinthians chapter 5, verse 17 says, "Therefore, if any man be in Christ, he is a new creature. Old things are passed away. Behold, all things are become new." Today's message will be taken from Luke chapter 2, verse 14. But let us read verses 7 through 14, which reads thusly. "And she brought forth her firstborn son, and wrapped him in swaddling clothes, and laid him in a manger, because there was no room for them in the inn. And there were in the same country shepherds, abiding in the field, keeping watch over their flock by night. And lo, the angel of the Lord came upon them, and the glory of the Lord shone round about them. And they were sore afraid. And the angel said unto them, Fear not, for behold, I bring you good tidings of great joy, which shall be to all people. For unto you is born this day in the city of David a Savior, which is Christ the Lord. And this shall be a sign unto you. Ye shall find the babe wrapped in swaddling clothes, lying in a manger. And suddenly there was with the angel a great multitude of the heavenly hosts, praising God and saying, Glory to God in the highest, and on earth peace, goodwill toward men. Let us consider the thought. Let's get together. Let's get together. In the study of theology, we come to understand that the God whom we serve has many attributes or distinctive features which aids in the outward expression of himself. The Bible tells us in 1 John 4 and 8 that God is love. Since God is love, he must have a will or desire to outwardly express his love even to mankind. So is it that we see in this story concerning the birth of Christ that it is God's will for man to get together with him. St. John 3:17 says, For God sent not his Son into the world to condemn the world, but that the world through him might be saved. Our text declares, Glory to God in the highest, and on earth peace, goodwill toward men. You may be asking yourself the question, how can this be? Peace on earth and goodwill toward men, with all the trouble in the earth today, with all the drug and alcohol addictions, with all the killings of teens and babies, with all the family conflicts and conflicts due to unemployment and equal rights going on. Have you not heard that there are wars and rumors of wars and unrest throughout the earth? How can there be peace on earth and goodwill toward men? The answer is through Jesus the Christ. Jesus is the answer for the world today. For he said, "I am the way, the truth, and the life. No man cometh unto the Father but by me." What I am saying is, through Jesus, men and women, little boys and girls can become participants in the experience of having God's peace on earth, which is to imply, to join, to set at one again, or to come together. Through Jesus, we can experience God's goodwill or satisfaction, delight or kindness, and the good pleasure he has for us. Yes, it's time for people to get together with God. Now, many people try to have peace and goodwill on their own, but it is only temporary. Some try to show peace and goodwill during Christmas, and as soon as the day is over, they are back to business as usual. Can I get a witness? They are back to their old selves, their old ways of mistreating others. There is no peace like the peace that God can give you. There is no goodwill like the goodwill that God has in store for you. This is the reason why he calls for us in Isaiah 1 and 18, saying, "Come now, let us reason together, saith the Lord. Though your sins be as scarlet, they shall be white as snow. Though they be red like crimson, they shall be as wool." In other words, let's get together. And saying, "Let's get together," God wants us to know that it is time for reconciliation, redemption, and restoration. These three are part of God's plan so there will be peace on earth and goodwill toward men. Reconciliation is the process by which God and man are brought together again. Let us take note in Genesis chapter 3, verse 6. Because of the disobedience of Adam, sin came upon the entire human race. Romans 5 and 12 says, "Wherefore, as by one man, sin entered into the world, and death by sin, and so death passed upon all men, for that all have sinned." And David said in Psalm 51 and 5, "Behold, I was shapen in iniquity, and in sin did my mother conceived me. Sin separated the entire human race from God. Now, mankind, being in a fallen state, has become independent from God, doing whatever that seems to be right in their own eyes. St. John 3:19 says, "And this is the condemnation, that light is come into the world, and men love darkness rather than light, because their deeds were evil." Thus, the need for reconciliation. The initiative and reconciliation was taken by God. Romans 5, 8, 9, and 10 says, "But God commendeth his love toward us, in that while we were yet sinners, Christ died for us. Much more then, being now justified by his blood, we shall be saved from wrath through him. For if when we were enemies, we were reconciled to God by the death of his Son, much more, being reconciled, we shall be saved by his life." Say amen, somebody. Now, redemption is the deliverance by payment of a price. In the New Testament, we can find redemption referring to salvation from sin, death, and the wrath of God by Jesus' sacrifice on the cross. The precious blood of Christ was the cost or payment for the buying back of fallen mankind. Matthew 26 and 28 says, "For this is my blood of the New Testament, which is shed for many for the remission of sins," or the forgiveness of sins. And 1 Corinthians 6:19 and 20 says, "What? Know ye not that your body is the temple of the Holy Ghost, which is in you, which ye have of God, and ye are not your own? For ye are bought with a price. Therefore, glorify God in your body and in your spirit, which are God's." Therefore, the result of redemption is the freedom from sin and the freedom to serve God through Jesus Christ, our Lord. So let the redeemed of the Lord say so. Say amen, somebody. You should cherish your salvation. You ought to be saved and glad about it. You should rejoice in the Lord always. And again I say, rejoice. One songwriter penned, "Saved by his power divine, saved to new life sublime. Life now is sweet, and my joy is complete, for I'm saved, saved, saved." Can I get a witness? Falling in God's plan for there to be peace on earth and goodwill toward men, there is restoration, which is the act of restoring or the return of something to good condition. Some Christians need to be restored to the fellowship with God. Many are in a backslidden state because they left their first love. They are doing many sinful things, and their fellowship with God is broken. Yes, they are saved, but out of fellowship or harmony, agreement, togetherness with God. God is saying, come back home and let's get together. I will restore the joy, the peace, whatever you need, I will supply you with it. Philippians 4:19 says, but my God shall supply all your need according to his riches and glory by Christ Jesus.

0: If you would like to accept Jesus as your Lord and Savior, please repeat this prayer after me. Say, O God, be merciful to me, a sinner. I confess that your Son Jesus is Lord, and believe in my heart you have raised him from the dead. And now I accept Jesus as my Lord and Savior. Amen.
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3: God.
4: No man, that woman, take the fear of this life, that he may please him who has chosen to be a soldier. Let's read, my brother.
5: And if a man also strive for magistry, yet is he not crowned except he strive lawfully.
4: And if any man also strive for masteries, yet he is not crowned except he strive lawfully. Praise the Lord. Amen. You don't get the crown unless you go to the battle. Amen. Amen. Unless you go through. Right. Praise the Lord. Amen. Right. Nobody going to give you a crown and you ain't been through nothing.
1: All right now.
4: Nobody going to give you a crown, amen, and you ain't doing nothing.
1: Amen.
4: Praise the Lord. Amen.
1: Amen.
4: My God, amen. But if you want the crown, amen, you got to, amen, strive lawfully.
3: Right.
4: Amen. Right. You got to strive. Praise the Lord. Amen.
3: Yes.
4: You got to strive up this way.
3: Amen.
4: Praise the Lord. Amen. You got to be determined. You got to have a made up mind and be determined. Praise the Lord. Amen. No matter what I got to face, no matter what I got to go through,
3: right,
4: to stay on the Lord's side,
3: yes,
4: let me go through it.
3: Yes.
4: Praise the Lord. Amen.
3: Yes.
4: So you can't be afraid of trouble.
1: Yes.
4: Praise the Lord. Amen.
3: Amen.
4: See, because Sister Russell, God has not given the church the spirit of fear.
1: Amen.
4: But love, peace, and of a sound mind.
3: Oh, yes.
4: Praise the Lord. Amen.
3: Amen.
4: My God, amen. My God, my God, this power that God has given us,
3: yes,
4: the Holy Ghost don't come with fear.
3: Right.
4: Praise the Lord. Amen.
3: Hallelujah.
4: Jesus said, fear not what man can do unto you, but fear him who is able to destroy both body and soul and cast them both into hell. Hallelujah to God. Thank you, Jesus. My God, amen. See, some of you, my God, amen, you can put on, my God, a good talk in your testimony.
3: Well,
4: you can put on a good shout, my God,
3: yeah,
4: and you can sing a good song.
3: Yeah.
4: But the truth be told, hallelujah, Sister Bug, there's some people in the house of God is really afraid of the devil. They're really afraid of the enemy. They're really afraid of Satan. Hallelujah. But my God, but when you get the Holy Ghost, my God, you ain't afraid of Satan. You ain't afraid of the devil. Because I heard Jesus say, he said, I gave you all power over the enemy. Hallelujah. I ain't got not some power. Hallelujah over the devil. But I got all power over the devil. Hallelujah. I heard John says, great is he that is in you. Hallelujah. So you worrying about the devil and what he's throwing at you. You worrying about the trial that the enemy's throwing at you. You worrying about the devil. Hallelujah. But I heard John say, great is he that is in you. Hallelujah. What is the greatest Jesus Christ, that he is in the world. The devil's in the world. But we got God on our side. Hallelujah. We got to learn, church, that we got to fight the good fight of faith. We got to lay hold on eternal life, which thou art called. Hallelujah. We got to keep on fighting. Hallelujah to God. As long as we got God on our side, we're going to come out as pure gold. Hallelujah. Don't worry about the devil. Hallelujah. try you. He's going to try to tempt you. He's going to try to upset you. But greater, I said, greater is he that is in you than he that is in the world.
6: Glory God. Thank you, Jesus. Thank you, Jesus.
4: We ain't got no reason to fear the enemy. God has not given the church the spirit of fear. Hallelujah to God. He said, if any man also strive for mastery, yet he is not crowned except he strive lawfully. Praise the Lord. Amen. We got to strive lawfully. Praise the Lord. Amen. My God, my God. We got to learn to put the devil on the run. We got to learn to put the devil under your feet. We got to learn to put the enemy on the run. Praise the Lord. Amen. Praise the Lord. Amen. Why ask for the power and then don't use it?
6: Jesus.
4: Oh, my God.
6: Jesus.
4: You'll get that sometime tomorrow when you're by yourself.
6: Jesus.
4: Why ask for the power and then don't use it?
1: All right now.
4: Huh?
1: Glory, Jesus.
4: Praise the Lord.
6: Praise
4: the Lord. Thank you, Jesus.
6: Jesus.
4: That's like a police officer. My God, amen. His job is to uphold the law. Is that right?
1: Amen.
4: Praise the Lord. Amen. And they give him the authority to uphold the law.
6: Yes.
4: But my God, amen, if he's standing somewhere and sees something going on illegal and turn his head, he's not using his authority. Praise the Lord. Amen. He's not using the power to bring order. Praise the Lord. Amen. Why ask God for the power of the Holy Ghost? Amen. And then God give it to you. My God, amen. As soon as the devil come your way, you running in the opposite way. Praise the Lord. Hallelujah to God. But my God, amen, you can't run from everything. Praise the Lord. Amen. I heard Paul say, he said, after you have done all you can do, then stand. Stand there, therefore. You got to learn, amen, praise God, amen, to plant your feet. Hallelujah to God. And Paul said it like this. Hallelujah to God. Hallelujah. He said, my God, he said, have your feet shod with the preparation of the gospel peace. You got to learn to plant your feet. Hallelujah. My God, and look that devil dead in his eye. Hallelujah, God. And hallelujah. You ain't got to accept everything that the devil throw at you. Hallelujah, God. You got some power now. Hallelujah. Some folk only use the power since they eat on Sunday morning. They only got it when they run in service, when they in the house of God. But the power that God has given me, I don't just use it on Sunday. Hallelujah. Because Sunday is the day when I come to the house of God and I worship. But my God, on Monday mornings at the restaurant, there's a devil, there's a demon out there that's trying to block me. Hallelujah. But my God, Mother Sally, when I see the enemy coming in, hallelujah. But I got the power now to rebuke the devil. I got the power now to resist the devil, and he'll flee from you. Hallelujah. But my God, it look like now, hallelujah, it look like now that every time the devil come and bring you some trouble. Hallelujah, God. My God, you allow the trouble to take you down. But my Bible says, hallelujah. But when the enemy come in like a flood, the Spirit of the Lord, he will lift up what he's going to lift up, a standard against him. Hallelujah. Church, you got to learn to fight. You got to learn to endure hardness as a good soldier. You got to learn to hang in there when things ain't going right, when things not looking well. You got to learn to hang in there. You got to learn to stand. You got to learn to stand through trials, through tests, through tribulation. Hallelujah. You got to learn to stand. You got to learn to stand. You got to learn to stand. You got to learn to stand. Praise the Lord. Amen. If any man also strive to master, yet he is not crowned except he strive lawfully. Praise the Lord. Amen. We got to be able to go through saints with God. Praise the Lord. Amen. The apostles, they hazard their lives. Amen. John the Baptist, he was beheaded.
6: Yes, he was.
4: For the gospel.
3: Amen.
4: Praise the Lord. Amen.
3: Jesus.
4: Is that right?
6: God. My God, my God.
4: Huh?
6: Yes.
4: Beheaded. Simply because he stood on the word of God. Because he told the king, you can't have another man's wife. Praise the Lord. The apostle was put in prison. Paul was stoned. They stoned Paul, trying to stone him to death. But God blessed him to get to recover. Praise the Lord. Amen. Praise the Lord.
7: Amen.
4: Lord Jesus. Hallelujah. Thank you, Jesus.
8: Yes.
4: My God. Thank you, Jesus. This stuff that we're going through, it don't even measure up of what they had to suffer.
7: Amen.
4: And what they've been through.
8: Amen.
4: What we suffer now and going through, it don't even measure up what the Lord went through for us. Praise the Lord.
8: Amen.
4: There's no comparison to it.
8: No.
4: Praise the Lord. Amen. You can't even compare it together. Praise the Lord. Amen. You can't even compare it. So we can't remain soldiers and endure the hardness. How are we going to make it to the end?
8: Jesus.
4: Praise the Lord.
8: Amen.
4: How are we going to make it to the end?
8: Jesus.
4: Praise the Lord. We ain't going to make it, saints, if we can't endure nothing.
9: That's true.
4: Is that right?
9: Amen.
4: We're going to have to endure some things. Praise the Lord. Amen.
8: Amen.
4: Hallelujah to God. God ain't got no coward soldiers.
8: Jesus.
4: Amen.
7: Amen.
8: Amen.
4: If he didn't give us the spirit of fear, that means we ain't no cowards.
9: That's right.
4: Cowards are fearful. Is that right?
9: Amen.
4: Praise the Lord. Amen?
8: Amen.
4: God ain't got no coward soldiers. Is that right?
9: Amen.
4: We got to be strong, saints.
8: Amen. Amen.
4: We got to be strong in this hour. Praise the Lord. Amen.
8: Amen.
4: Praise the Lord. Amen.
8: Praise the Lord.
4: My God, we got to be strong. We got to be anchored in God.
8: Amen.
4: That nothing can move you. Nothing shall separate you from the love of God, which is in Christ Jesus.
8: Yes.
4: You got to be anchored in Him. Praise the Lord. Amen?
8: Amen.
4: You got to remain anchored in Him. Praise the Lord. Amen?
8: Amen.
4: And make sure, like the songwriter said, make sure your anchor holds.
8: All right.
4: Praise the Lord. Amen?
9: Amen.
4: Praise God. Let's go over to Corinthians, my brother. The ninth chapter. Amen.
9: Second Corinthians.
4: First Corinthians, yes. First Corinthians, the ninth chapter. Start at verse 24.
10: Know ye not that they which run in a race.
4: Know ye not that they which run in the race.
10: Run all. But one receives the prize.
4: But only one receives the prize.
10: So run that ye may obtain.
4: Know ye not that they which run in the race, run all. Everybody's running in the race. Amen? But Paul said one receive the prize. So run that you may obtain. Amen? Only one received the prize at the end of that race. Praise the Lord. Amen?
8: Amen.
4: So Paul telling us, run that we may obtain.
9: Amen.
4: This is a race that we're in.
9: Amen.
4: Amen. This is a spiritual battle, and this is a spiritual race that we're in.
9: Amen. Amen.
4: Praise the Lord. Amen?
8: Amen.
4: This race is not to the swift, nor the battle to the strong, but it's to him that endured to the end. Is that right?
8: Amen.
4: Praise the Lord. Amen? So he said, know ye not that they which run in the race run all, but one receiveth the prize.

0: Praise the Lord.
1: Yes,
0: amen.
1: Yes.
0: All right, God by God.
1: Amen. Yes, Lord.
0: So Paul said, know ye not the day which running a race, run all.
1: Yes.
0: But one, receive the prize. So run that you may obtain.
1: That's right.
0: We got to run, saints.
1: Yes, amen.
0: Praise the Lord. Amen.
1: Amen.
0: We got to run.
1: Yes, Lord.
0: Praise the Lord. Amen.
1: Amen.
0: Ain't no time, Mother Evans, to slow down.
2: No.
0: Ain't no time, amen, my God, amen, to sit on along the sideway.
2: No.
0: Is that right?
1: Amen.
0: But we got to run.
1: Yes.
0: We got to run like never before.
1: Yes.
0: We got to endure the hardness as good soldiers.
1: Yes.
2: Amen.
0: Praise the Lord. Amen.
1: My Lord.
0: We got to run like nobody's business.
1: My Lord and my God.
0: Praise the Lord. Amen.
1: Yes.
0: We got to run.
1: Woo.
0: Is that right?
1: Amen. Praise
0: we got to run, saints.
2: Amen. Mm-hmm.
0: And don't you stop running.
1: Amen.
0: Until the Lord come back for you.
1: Amen.
0: Praise the Lord. Amen.
1: Amen.
0: Don't stop running, saints.
1: Amen.
0: Until the Lord come back for you.
1: Right.
0: Praise the Lord. Amen.
1: Amen.
0: Know ye not? Read that again.
3: Know ye not that they which run in a race.
0: They
3: run
0: that
3: all.
0: Which run in a race, Paul said, run all.
3: Mm-hmm.
0: Mm-hmm.
3: But one receives the prize.
0: But only one going to receive that prize.
3: So run that ye may obtain.
0: But we got to run that we may obtain. Amen? You want to receive that prize? You want eternal life? You got to keep running. Praise the Lord. Amen? You can't let nothing slow you down and running for the Lord. Praise the Lord. Amen? Don't let nothing slow you down. See, but if we entangle ourselves, like Paul said, amen, in the affairs of this life, then you're going to find yourself slowing down.
2: That's true.
0: Is that right, my brother? You're going to find yourself slowly but surely slowing down.
1: Lord.
0: Amen?
1: Amen.
0: You're going to find yourself slowing down more and more and more.
1: Yes, Jesus.
0: Because you're so wrapped up in this life.
1: All right.
0: You're so wrapped up in the affairs of this old life.
2: Amen.
0: Praise the Lord. Amen?
1: Praise the Lord.
0: That you're going to find yourself slowing down.
1: Jesus.
0: Praise the Lord. Amen.
1: My Lord and my God. Amen.
0: I don't want to give the enemy not even an inch.
1: Bless the Lord.
0: Time.
1: That's right.
0: To be able to slow me down.
1: That's amen.
0: Praise the Lord. Amen.
1: Amen.
0: But we got to run.
2: That's right.
0: While we running, we got to fight, saints.
1: Yes.
0: Amen.
1: Yes.
0: We got to fight.
2: That's right.
0: Praise the Lord. Amen.
2: Amen.
0: We got to learn to do some fighting.
1: My Lord,
0: praise the Lord. Amen.
2: Amen.
1: Praise the Lord.
0: My God, my God. But if you're not prepared, if you haven't prepared yourself spiritually for this battle, amen, then you ain't going to be able to endure to the end.
1: Amen.
0: This battle's a tough battle. That's why he said endure the hardness. Let you know that this is a tough fight.
1: Amen.
0: This is the greatest battle that you will ever have in life.
2: Ooh.
0: This thing is tough, isn't it? This is a tough battle.
1: Oh, yes, please.
0: Praise the Lord.
1: Amen.
0: Amen. And it get hard on that flesh.
2: Amen.
0: Don't it?
2: Right.
0: It get tough on you.
1: Amen.
0: Praise the Lord. Amen.
1: Jesus.
0: It get tough sometimes.
1: Yes.
0: Get tight. Praise the Lord. Amen.
1: Yes.
0: Right.
1: Yes.
0: But sometimes you can't even see your way.
2: That's
0: praise the Lord. Amen.
1: Yes, sir.
0: Praise the Lord.
1: Praise
0: but you got to be able to trust that whatever God said in his word, he's going to perform. He's going to bring you out of this thing. Praise the Lord. Amen. Know you not the day which running the race went on, but one received the prize. So run that you may obtain.
3: Mm-hmm. And every man that strives for the mastery is temperate in all things.
0: See, every man that's striving for the mastery is temperate. In all things. Amen. We have to be temperate.
2: Mm-hmm.
0: Amen.
1: Mm-hmm.
0: You got to learn to have some control of yourself. Praise the Lord. Amen.
1: Amen.
0: You got to learn to pace yourself. Amen.
2: Amen.
0: You got to learn to have some control over self.
4: Amen.
0: Praise the Lord. Amen.
4: Amen.
0: Because if you don't have control over your own flesh and have control over yourself, praise the Lord. Amen. You're going to find yourself out the race.
1: Mm-hmm.
0: You're going to find yourself slowing down.
1: Right.
0: Praise the Lord. Amen?
1: Praise the Lord.
2: Amen.
0: But it's no time to slow down.
1: No.

0: Amen. It's time now to push even more.
1: Yes, Lord.
0: To push even harder. Amen. Praise the Lord. Amen?
2: Amen.
0: My God, my God. See, the enemy wants you to look at your problem, look at your situation, look at what's around you, look who's next to you, look who's in front of you, look who's behind you, look who's all of it. He wants you to take your eyes off of God and take your eyes off of everything. Amen. Praise the Lord. Amen. That God wants you to be focused on.
3: Amen.
0: Praise the Lord. Amen. He want to get your attention long enough, saint, amen, to distract you long enough so you can start looking at your problem, looking at your situation, looking at all this stuff, my God, and wondering how you're going to come out, look, wondering how you got in this mess, and why would God allow this to happen, and my God, and all of that. Praise the Lord. Amen.
3: Amen. That's right.
0: But the Bible says we got to look unto Jesus, the author and the finisher of our faith.
2: Yes. Praise the Lord.
0: We got to look to him. Praise the Lord. Amen.
2: Amen.
0: You can't look to people and look to things. You got to look to the Lord.
2: Yeah.
0: Praise the Lord. Amen.
2: Praise him.
0: Right, God, because it might be one day, sister, that you reach out to look for somebody that you think won't be there, and they draw back and they ain't even there anymore.
2: Right.
0: Praise the Lord. Amen.
2: That's a fact.
0: My God. Amen. You can't depend on people like you can depend on God.
3: That's right.
0: Praise the Lord. Amen.
2: Amen.
0: My God, see, sometimes folk only there, amen, when it's convenient for them to be there to do something.
3: That's true.
0: But God is not a God like that.
3: Amen.
0: Praise the Lord, amen?
2: Yeah.
0: He'll be there when everybody else fell, when everybody else walk out. He's going to be there. Praise the Lord, amen?
2: Amen.
0: He's going to be right there when you need him.
2: Hallelujah.
0: Praise the Lord, amen?
2: Amen.
0: Bible said he's a very present help in the time of trouble. Woo. Praise the Lord. Amen. He's going to be right there.
2: Amen.
0: Praise the Lord. Amen.
2: Amen.
0: So Paul said, know ye not that they which run in the race went all, but one receiveth the prize. So run that you may obtain. And every man that's striving for the master is temperate in all things. Amen. He's temperate in all things.
2: Mm-hmm.
0: Amen.
2: Mm-hmm.
0: You got to have some balance in your life spiritually. Amen. You got to have a balance in your life.
2: Amen.
0: Praise the Lord. Amen.
2: Amen.
0: My God. Is that right?
2: Amen.
0: You got to have some balance in your life. Praise the Lord. Amen.
2: Amen.
0: You can't be unstable. You can't be double-minded.
2: Mono.
0: Praise the Lord. Amen.
2: Woo.
0: Praise the Lord.
2: Praise the Lord.
0: Amen.
2: Amen.
0: You got to be sound and sober in this way.
2: That's right.
0: Praise the Lord. Amen.
2: Amen.
0: You got to know why you're running this race.
2: Yes,
0: you got to know why he chose you to be a soldier.
2: Yes, sir.
0: Is that right?
2: Amen.
0: You got to know why you in this battle. How did I get in this battle?
2: Yes.
0: Praise the Lord. Amen.
2: Go ahead.
0: How did I wind up in this situation?
2: My God.
0: Praise the Lord. Amen.
2: Go ahead.
0: My God. Amen. Paul said, amen, that we got to serve God with understanding,
2: yes,
0: and knowing what the will of the Lord is.
2: Yes.
0: You got to know what God's will is for your life.
2: Yes, Lord.
0: Praise the Lord. Amen.
2: Yes, Lord.
1: Yes, Lord.
4: Yes,
1: Lord.
4: Yes, Jesus.
3: Amen.
4: Thank you, Jesus. Thank you,
0: Lord. See, a lot of people, believe it or not, one of the mistakes that people make when they first get saved, some people getting saved because other people are saved. So they want to get saved. But you got to get saved for yourself.
2: Amen.
0: You got to want this for your own self.
2: Oh, yes.
3: Right.
0: Praise the Lord. Amen.
2: Amen.
0: You got to establish a relationship with God that's personable between you and God.
2: Amen.
0: Is that right?
2: That's right. Amen.
0: Praise the Lord. Amen.
2: Amen.
0: Your salvation, your walk with God, you running this race, amen, and being a soldier for God, it don't have nothing to do with nobody else.
3: Amen.
0: It's personable.
2: Amen.
0: Praise the Lord. Amen. God deals with us individually.
2: Amen.
0: Praise the Lord. Amen.
2: Amen.
0: He knows what you can take. He knows what you can't take. He knows what you can handle and what you can't handle.
2: Amen.
0: He knows all about us, what we can take and can't take. That's why he said he won't put no more than we can bear. That with that same temptation, he said, I will make a way for your escape. Praise the Lord. Amen. He'll make a way for our escape because he knows there are certain things that you and I just can't handle.
2: Amen.
0: So he ain't going to allow it to come on you.
1: Jesus.
0: Without going by him first. Knowing that you can't handle it. So if he allow it or suffer it to be so, then rest assured.
1: Yes, God.
0: Before it came by him, he said he can handle it.
1: Thank you,
0: rest assured, when it went by him, she can handle it.
2: Yes.
0: Huh?
2: Amen.
0: Praise the Lord. Amen.
2: Amen.
0: See, God don't allow you to go through this battle, go through this fight, go through these things,
1: come
0: amen,
1: on,
0: without him first. Sending his grace.
1: Hallelujah.
0: He sends his grace.
2: Yes.
0: He sends the grace with the problem.
1: Jesus.
0: When it comes, he's sending grace.
1: Yes.
0: Praise the Lord. Amen.
2: Amen.
0: That's why he said, my grace is sufficient for thee. My strength is made perfect in weakness.
1: Yes, Jesus.
0: Praise the Lord. Amen.
2: Amen.
0: And the only reason why you and I haven't got out the battle, the only reason why you and I haven't, amen, been defeated by the enemy in this battle, it's because of the grace of God.
2: Yes.
0: Praise the Lord. Amen.
2: Thank you, Jesus.
0: It ain't nothing of our own.
2: Thank you, Lord.
0: Praise the Lord. Amen.
2: Amen.
0: But God don't allow, he allows some things, and there's things that he don't allow to come our way simply because he knows that we can't handle it.
2: Right.
0: Praise the Lord. Amen.
2: Amen.
0: So Paul said, know ye not that they which run the race run all, but one must see the prize, so run that you may obtain. And every man that's striving for the master is tempered in all things. Amen. See, some people, amen, don't have no control. They don't have no balance in their walk with Christ. Praise the Lord. Amen.
2: Amen.
0: Praise God. Amen.
2: Amen.
0: They come to church. Amen. Hear the word. But then when they go, amen, and when trouble comes and problems come, they forget all about the word.
2: Amen.
1: Jesus.
0: You got to remember the word of the Lord.
2: Amen.
0: You got to remember what God said in his words.
2: Amen.
0: Praise the Lord. Amen. You got to remember that thing. Bring it back to your remembrance. Bring it back. Amen. When God says it, amen, he will perform it.
2: Jesus.
0: Praise the Lord. Amen.
2: Amen.
0: Hallelujah to God. Amen. But a lot of people get defeated because they come into the house of God and they first get saved and they just try it. They want to take off in this race. They take off.
2: Ooh, Lord.
0: But when you serving God, you got to pace yourself.
1: Yeah, yeah, yeah.
0: Amen. You got to take one step at a time.
1: One step at a time.
0: Mm-hmm. Amen. You can't run this race fast. Mm-hmm. You got to take it one step at a time.
1: Amen. Amen.
0: Praise the Lord. Amen.
1: Praise the Lord.
0: And you're not going to learn or get everything overnight.
4: That's right.
0: This is a process.
1: Yeah.
0: There's a process to all of this.
1: Yes,
0: is that right?
1: Amen.
0: There's a process to going through all of these, through all these trials and tests. See, every trial and every test and everything we go through as soldiers for the Lord, amen, is to make us stronger.
2: Yeah.
0: God, Mother Sally, don't never allow nothing to come our way to make us weak.
2: That's right.
0: Everything he does is to build you and I up in him. To make our faith stronger in him. To make us stronger in him. To make us rooted and grounded in him. Why do you think we got people in the house of God and in the body of Christ that have been saved 40 and 50 and 60 and 70 years?
2: Yeah.
0: You think that they have since they've been running this race and since they've been a soldier, amen, you think they haven't been through nothing? Rest assured, they've been through a whole lot.
5: Oh yeah.
0: Praise the Lord. Amen.
2: Amen.
0: But what got them still standing is the Lord.
2: Amen.
0: It's the Lord.
5: Amen.
0: Praise the Lord. Amen.
2: Amen.
0: God got him standing.
2: That's right.
0: Praise the Lord. Amen.
2: Amen.
6: 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Again, that is 610-499-1443. 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
4: 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It's a Bible lesson on handling change. 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It's a Bible lesson on handling change. Handling change. How well do you handle change? And all around the country tonight and all day, actually, there have been many people who change has rocked them to their very core. I'm speaking, of course, on this historical day, June 24th, 2022, the Supreme Court having overturned a 49-year verdict in the Roe v. Wade case of 1973, giving women a constitutional right, stating that to have an abortion is a constitutional right. And today, the Supreme Court justices of the United States of America overturned that ruling, taking the right away and putting the decision of whether or not it is legal for women to have abortions in the hands of the states that they reside in. And change, that change shocked and rocked the world for many people. I was watching some of the news reports that talked about it and interviewing people. They were crying, they were angry, they were protesting because of change. And many times we face change in our lives. Life is made up of change. Our bodies change as we grow. Our family structures change as we grow from becoming only children to sometimes becoming a sibling, and then growing up and perhaps becoming a husband or a wife and a parent. Friendships change over life. Rarely do you find people who are still best friends with people from their childhood. It is possible and it does happen, but friendships change, family dynamics change, your wallet changes, your bank account changes, laws, as I said earlier, change, and so do jobs. And even things change. We move homes and residences and jobs. Change is a part of life. But there is one thing in life: the weather changes, seasons change. I could go on, but I think you get the picture. There's one thing in life, one thing in this changing world, without and within, our hope, our foundation, our identity, and our faith must continue to remain in our unchangeable God. though Ecclesiastes so beautifully explains that seasons come and go, and there is a time and a purpose to every season under heaven, a time to be born, a time to die, a time to plant, a time to pluck up what is planted, and so on and so forth for 8 verses, a time to kill, a time to heal, a time to break down, a time to build up, and on these verses go, a time to gain, a time to lose, a time to keep and a time to throw away, a time to be silent and a time to speak, a time to love and a time of hate, a time of war and a time of peace. But we serve a God who changes not. Malachi 3:6, he says of himself, "For I am the Lord, I change not." In Hebrews 13:8, the writer says that Jesus Christ is the same today. I'm sorry, I'm misquoting. Jesus Christ, the same yesterday, today, and forever. James 1:17, from that hymn that we know so well and that I'll play a little later in this broadcast. "Every good gift and every perfect gift is from above and cometh down from the Father of lights, with whom there is no variableness, no change in him, neither is there a shadow of turning in him." He is the same God, yesterday, today, and forever. He says of himself, "I change not." In this changing world, the God that we serve never changes. And so our commitment to him, that's what he's looking for from us. He's looking for the same faithfulness that he gives us back to him. He's looking for us not to change our minds about him, not to backslide and change our minds about him, and not to allow changes that happen in our lives to change our faith in him, our trust in him, our following and pursuit of him. The case study for tonight is Ruth. And actually, it's not Ruth, it's the book of Ruth, but I'm looking at Naomi in this story. Naomi. And we'll do a short Bible lesson on how Naomi and her family handled change. So we'll be in Ruth chapter 1 and Ruth chapter 4. And there'll be some other Bible verses along the way. I'm going to read the first portion. "Now it came to pass," this is Ruth chapter 1 verses 1 through 7 and then verses 19 through 22. "Now it came to pass in the days when the judges ruled," and I'm reading from the New King James Version, "that there was a famine in the land, and a certain man of Bethlehem, Judah, went to dwell in the country of Moab, he and his wife and his 2 sons. The name of the man was Elimelech. The name of his wife was Naomi. And the names of his 2 sons were Mahlon and Chilion, Ephrates of Bethlehem, Judah." Ephrates is the tribe that they were from of Judah, of Bethlehem in Judah. "And they went into the country of Moab and remained there." Verse 3, Ruth chapter 1. "Then Elimelech, Naomi's husband, died, and she was left and her 2 sons. Then they took wives, 2 women of Moab. The name of one was Orpha. The name of the other was Ruth. And they dwelt in Moab there about 10 years. Then Mahlon and Chilion also died. So the women survived. So the woman, speaking of Naomi, survived her two sons and her husband. Now let's stop there. Look at these first five verses of the book of Ruth, the background of the book of Ruth, and all the changes that happened. When I was doing my study of this and reviewing this, it reminded me of Job. So much change, so much loss in such a short amount of time. Or was it a short amount of time? It's a short number of verses, but we don't know how much time. Let's look at the changes that took place. In the days when the judges ruled, there was a famine in the land. All right, so they're living in Bethlehem, Judah, and a famine hits. Nowhere does it say the Lord told them to move, but a certain man of Bethlehem, Judah, went from Bethlehem to the country of Moab, he, his wife, and his sons. So, change happens where he is, and what does he do? He changes residences. Doesn't say he prayed and said, Lord, what should I do? A famine has hit. I've got a wife and two sons. What should I do? He just ups and moves. All right. They went to the country of Moab and remained there. Doesn't say for how long, but then verse 3, Naomi's husband died. And she is left with her two sons. Doesn't say how old the sons were when they moved, or how old the sons were when the father died, or how long they lived in Moab until the father died. But, and it doesn't say, verse 4, how much time passed between the death of the father and the marriage of the two sons to the Moabite women. But in verse 4, more change. The sons decide to marry two women in Moab. And then the scripture gives us some sense of time. And they dwelt there about 10 years. Then Mahlon and Chilion also died. So the women survived her two sons and her husband. So I don't know how old these men were. I don't know why Naomi and her two daughter-in-laws outlived the husband. These three women basically outlived their husbands. I don't know why. The scripture doesn't tell me. But after all this change that has taken place, verse 6 of the first chapter of Ruth, then she, Naomi, arose with her daughters-in-law that she might return from the country of Moab, for she heard in the country of Moab that the Lord had visited his people in Bethlehem and had given them bread. Therefore, she went out from the place where she was and her two daughter-in-laws, and she went on the way to return to the land of Judah. Change. She hears that the famine is over in Bethlehem. The Lord has given his people bread. So she's like, I'm out. I'm going back home. And to fast forward, we know most of us shouldn't assume the rest of the story. The meat of the book, which is four chapters, the rest of chapter one, chapter 2, chapter 3, and the majority of chapter 4 just tells us what happens when she returns to Bethlehem. She parts ways with one of her daughter-in-laws. She actually tries to get both of them to go back to their homes, but only one left. Ruth stayed with her. Orpah left and went back to her family. Ruth continued on with her mother-in-law, and while in Bethlehem, the Lord blessed her And she met Boaz, and they married. And then when we come to the end of chapter one, well, I fast forwarded too far. So after they parted ways with the one daughter-in-law, Naomi and Ruth continued on to Bethlehem. Verse 19 of the first chapter of Ruth. Now the two of them, Naomi and Ruth, went until they came to Bethlehem. And it happened when they came to Bethlehem that all in the city, everyone was excited because of them. And the women said, "Is this Naomi?" But Naomi said, "Don't call me Naomi. Call me Mara. Mara, for the Lord has dealt very bitterly with me. I went out full, and the Lord has brought me home again empty. Why do you call me Naomi, since the Lord has testified against me, and the Almighty has afflicted me?" So Naomi returned, and Ruth the Moabitess and her daughter-in-law with her, who returned from the country of Moab, and they came to Bethlehem at the beginning of the barley harvest. So this is how Naomi returns home. All of the changes that have taken place in her life, all of her loss, she's still in grief. She's still grieving. And the loss of her husband, the loss of her sons, she returns. She hears that there's bread. She hears that the famine's over. So she returns home, but she returns home a different person. She has allowed these changes in her life to affect her to the point where she has lost her identity. She doesn't even want to identify as Naomi. Now, her name meant pleasant. Mara means bitter. She's saying, "Don't call me Naomi. I'm not that woman anymore. I'm not pleasant. Too much change has taken place in my life. I'm bitter." But she didn't stop and say, "I'm bitter." She said, she blamed it on the Lord. "The Lord has dealt bitterly with me. I left here full. When I moved from this city, I had a husband and two sons. Now the Lord brought me home again empty." I guess Ruth didn't really amount to much in her eyes, because she's saying she came home empty. She doesn't even acknowledge the fact that her daughter-in-law, you know, made that very passionate plea, "Entreat me not to leave thee, neither return from following after thee. Where you go, I'll go. Where you lodge, I'll lodge. Your people will be my people. My people will, your God will be my God. Nothing but death will separate me and you." She doesn't acknowledge any of that. She doesn't see that God has blessed her by allowing her to have this helper. And we'll see how she became a helper when we look into the second and third chapter of Ruth. But she gives no credit to Ruth. She says, "I came back empty. So why are you calling me full? Why are you calling me pleasant? My name is no longer Naomi." She lost her identity. All the change and the loss and the grief and the death has made her not herself, and has made her have an ought against God. She says, "The Almighty has afflicted me." And again, she doesn't see any help in Ruth. However, the second and third chapter will show us that God used Ruth to bless Naomi, to bless her household. She went out, got a job, basically brought home food to keep Naomi fed. That was a blessing. And the Lord blessed Naomi, blessed Ruth with Naomi, with the counsel that she gave her and how to let this man know, according to their customs, that she was interested in him. He had made himself known that he was interested in her. And so they winded up being a blessing to each other. But the changes that Naomi went through she was greatly affected. She allowed it to affect her to the point where she lost her identity, and she blamed God. And she did so much that she couldn't even see that God was still blessing her in spite of what he had allowed. But when we get to the end, on the other side of the blessing of Ruth and Boaz getting married, having a child, the story ends with Ruth chapter 4, verses 13 through 17. And I'll read those four verses. This is just a quick overview study, not an in-depth Bible verse, which is why Bible study, which is why I skipped over seemingly the second and third chapter. Ruth 4, verse 13. So Boaz took Ruth, and she became his wife. And when he went in to her, the Lord gave her conception, and she bore a son. Then the women said to Naomi, "Blessed be the Lord, who has not left you this day without a close relative. May his name be famous in Israel, and may he be to you a restorer of life and a nourisher of your old age. For your daughter-in-law, who loves you, is better to you than seven sons, has borne him." Then Naomi took the child. Now she's Naomi again. She took the child, laid him in her bosom, and became a nurse to him. And the women gave him a name, saying, "There is a son born to Naomi." And they called his name Obed. He is the father of Jesse, the father who was the father of David. And we know that from David's bloodline, we go all the way to Jesus. So Naomi, who started out full, lost her identity because of all the change in her life, winded up being the grandmother of, or the great-grandmother of David, in the bloodline of Jesus Christ. Well, not the bloodline, but the lineage of Jesus Christ. Because Ruth was not her daughter. Ruth was her daughter-in-law. So it's not the bloodline, but the family lineage of Jesus Christ. So when we go through change, devastating change, we must remember that God is still faithful to us. He's still faithful. We may not be able to see his faithfulness in the midst of our loss, but he is faithful to us. He doesn't change his faithfulness. See, in relationships with humans, let's just look at this for a second. If this was human and human, then in the end, that human would have said, "You know what? The way you reacted in chapter one, I'm not going to bless you. I'm going to go find somebody else and bless them." But even though Naomi had this ought against God, to the point where she says, "God has afflicted me, you know, don't call me Naomi, call me Mara. I'm bitter. The Almighty has dealt bitterly with me. I went out full and I came home empty, and it's all his fault." In spite of her attitude, God was still faithful to her and blessed her. He doesn't change his faithfulness. He blessed her with a daughter-in-law who wouldn't leave her, companionship, a helper, who went out to work, worked in the fields, brought home the harvest so Naomi could eat. And then he blessed her further with a grandson to bring joy to her in her old age. He's faithful to us. Even when we're not faithful to him, Why? Because he doesn't change. Men will change up. You, when I say mankind, humans, we will change at the drop of a dime. Circumstances change. It changes our whole disposition. One of the most valuable compliments that a person can receive is that, you know what? You don't change your attitude. You treat everyone this pleasant way. You know, we don't see you acting one way in church on Sunday. Uh-oh. And another way at work on Monday. And then another way with your family on Saturday. You are the same. That's a compliment. That is a compliment. We should be more like Christ. We should be, the scripture tells us in Matthew.
5: God is good, amen.
4: Matthew 24, verses 45 and 46. God is not only the only faithful one. He's calling us to be faithful as well. In the minutes that remain with this lesson, I want to end with these two Bible verses. Matthew 24, verses 45 and 46. After Jesus gives the disciples a glimpse of the future, the tribulation chapter is what some people call Matthew 24, the end times chapter. The chapter that talks about him coming like a thief in the night. This chapter ends with Jesus saying, "Who then is a faithful and wise servant whom his Lord has made ruler over the household? Blessed is that servant whom his Lord, when he cometh, shall find him working." We should be faithful and wise servants until he returns. We should be steadfast, 1 Corinthians 15 and 18. Steadfast and unmovable, always abounding in the work of the Lord, knowing that our labor is not in vain in the Lord. We should not let circumstances get us off track of serving the Lord. He wants to find us faithful and wise and working when he returns. His instructions to the disciples in the Gospels was, "Occupy until I come back. I've given you gifts. Don't bury it in the dirt. Be productive with the gifts that I've given you, the talents that I've given you. Be profitable with what I've invested in you. Don't be unfaithful, but be faithful, because I, God is saying, am faithful." He is a faithful God, and he is calling for us to be faithful followers of him, regardless of the changes that take place in our lives. And yes, it's hard. I'm not saying it's not. Looking at Naomi's story, she lost her husband. Then she lost her sons. And loss of loved ones is tremendous. I've shared earlier this year, I've lost my mother in January. And it was a sudden loss for us, not for God. He was ready for his daughter and he called her home. And as great and as devastating as that loss was, and how shook we were to the core. And when I say we, I mean my brother, my sister, and I. We're saved. We're Holy Ghost filled, fire baptized. We have not turned our backs on God. We have no intention of turning our backs on God. We may not understand. We may not like what happens. We may have done it another way if it was up to us. But we will not come down from the wall, as they said in Nehemiah. We will continue to work out our soul salvation with fear and trembling. We will continue to be faithful. We have been and will continue to be faithful to God. I am Patricia. And that's what you can call me, Patricia, not Mara. a bitter person, an angry person, a blameful person, angry at God. No. His ways are not our ways. His thoughts are not our thoughts. As far as the East is from the West, is, we just don't understand him. There's a song that says we'll understand it better by and by. But that's a song. I can't find that in scripture nowhere. It's a nice sentiment. We'll understand some of these changes that the Lord takes us through. We sing those songs sometimes to make us feel better, but I can't find a scripture that says I'll understand it better by and by. I can find a scripture that says trust in the Lord with all your heart and lean not to your own understanding. I can find a scripture that says in all your ways acknowledge him and he'll direct your path. I can find a scripture that says delight yourself in the Lord and he'll give you the desires of your heart. But I can't find one that says you'll understand it better by and by. So God is calling for us to be steadfast, unmovable, always abounding in his work, knowing that our faithfulness to him is not in vain. What did he say? If you're faithful over a few things, I'll make you a ruler over many. So that was just a small glimpse at the book of Ruth, looking at Naomi instead of Ruth this time, with change. How do we handle change? 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
2: Good evening, good evening, good evening, each and every one of you that are listening in. God bless all those that my father would say God bless. And God bless all those that I speak with on a daily basis. I thank God for you that are listening in. I thank God for you that listens in every night, every Sunday night. God bless you. God bless you. God bless you. God bless you. And God bless WTMR, each and every one on that radio station that is putting the word out by putting people on to get the word out. God bless you, Pat. God bless you, Mike, and everybody else, everyone. This is Elder Shelton Chambry. My Uncle Larry Chambry has been sick, so I've been on the radio by myself for a little while. But I want you all to keep him in prayer. Keep him in prayer while he endeavors. God has been watching over him and blessing him and looking out for him. So we just need to keep praying. Pray without cease. Yes, indeed, pray without cease. I'm going to pray a quick prayer, and then I'm going to get into my message. Oh, Heavenly Father, we thank you for your goodness and mercy, Lord. We thank you for your multitude of blessings, Lord. We thank you for all you do and all you've done. Lord, we ask you to touch right now in the name of Jesus, Lord. Touch my Uncle Larry. Touch all those that are listening in, Lord. Touch all my family members, Lord. Touch a live church, Lord. In the name of Jesus, Lord, touch a live church, Lord. Touch them from the top of their heads to the sole of their feet, Lord. Anoint them a fresh anointing, Lord. In the name of Jesus, Lord. Anointing fall down on them, Lord. In the mighty name of Jesus, Lord. And I thank you right now for what you're doing in my life, Lord. I ask you to continue to bless me, Lord. Continue, Lord, to heal, deliver, and save me, Lord. In the name of Jesus, Lord. In the name of Jesus, Lord. Lord, I thank you for all you do and all you've done. But, Lord, each and every voice, each and every person, each and every one that is listening in, all those that are saying amen and hallelujah, touch right now. Touch right now, Lord. In the name of Jesus, Lord. Touch and heal. Touch and deliver, Lord. Touch and move, Lord. Touch. Touch. Touch. Touch. Touch. Touch. Yeah, that's it. What God has for you is for you. So lift your hands up wherever you are and say, God, whatever you have for me, Lord, I decree that it is mine. In the name of Jesus, Lord. If it's healing, healing. If it's deliverance, deliverance. If it's salvation, salvation. If it's a home, it's a home. If it's a car, it's a car. But Lord, have your way. In the name of Jesus, Lord, have your way, Lord. Have your way, Lord. Have your way, Lord. Even the young man that just walked down the hallway, Lord. Heal, deliver, and save, Lord. Whatever he needs, Lord, whatever ails him, Lord, you have your way, Lord. In the name of Jesus, Lord. And, Lord, I thank you for what you're doing. I thank you for what you've done. I thank you, Lord, for you being you, Lord. And you being the one that has no respect for person, Lord. I thank you, Lord. I thank you. I thank you, Lord. Amen. And I thank God for WTMR. I thank God for WTMR putting me on the air every Sunday night. For my father had a vision, and his vision was that one of his family members would take over the broadcast, and I thank God for WTMR. Oh, Heavenly Father, we thank you for them, Lord. And I'm going to do something a little different. I'm going back to something that I've done before. I'm going back to Romans. The 6th chapter. 23rd verse. And it reads as so, as my father would always say, for the wages of sin is death, but the gift of God is eternal life through Jesus Christ our Lord. Jesus is the Son of God, God in one, God in the Father and the Son and the Holy Spirit. And Jesus, if we pray to Jesus and we ask him to save us, he will save us. If we ask him to deliver us, he will deliver us. Because he made us a promise. He said, for the wages of sin is death, but the gift of God is eternal life through Jesus Christ, our Lord. Meaning, two things had to happen in your life. Two things. You had to be born, and you had to die. But when you die, you have to have somewhere to go. Where are you going? Are you going to the Father for eternal life? Or are you dying and going to hell eternally? Damnation. Eternal damnation. Are you looking to the heels which cometh your help? Your help coming from the Lord? Are you walking in the path of righteousness? Or are you walking in the path of damnation? Because if you're walking in the path of righteousness, then you will live a righteous life, and the wages of sin is death, but the gift of God that you will receive will be everlasting life. If you're looking for one of those two things, damnation or everlasting life, I plead to you to live a holy and acceptable life, that God will say, enter in, my good and faithful servant, that God will say to you that your name is written in the book, that God will say, you've been faithful, that you've been faithful, and you can enter into the kingdom of God and live eternally in peace and joy. Walk up and down the streets of gold. Have a mansion in the sky that God has prepared for you. Sit at the feet of Jesus and sing praises all day long. You have a choice. What you can do today. Today you can give your life to Christ. You can turn your life over to Christ and become a new creature. And all the old things will be passed away, and all things will become new. All things will become new. Now, I don't know about you, but I do want to hear him say, enter in, my good and faithful servant. I do want to hear him say, well done. Well done. So that means my fruit has to speak for it. God has to see that I have done something for him. Compelled people to come into the house of the Lord. Compelled people to give their life to Christ. Compelled people to understand that God is all that he said he is. The Alpha, the and the Omega. The Alpha and the Omega. The beginning and the end. The beginning where I was born and became a Christian. The end where I died and had eternal life. It's up to you what you would like to do. If you want to live eternally in the glory of God, give your life to God. If you want to live where the heat is so hot that you can't stand it, and you're listening to people's teeth just making all kinds of nasty sounds and crying out and screaming and hollering, and this ain't for joy. It's up to you. You can live an eternal life. Is joy. Having joy. But something you have to do. You have to let go of the old ways. Let go of sin and be born again. And be born again. That's what you have to do. Let go of everything that's not likened to God and grab hold of his unchanging hands. Give up and let go. Let go and let God. He will let you into the kingdom if you give your life to him and live for him and die for him. Oh, my God. Oh, what a joy it will be.

0: So, for the wages of sin is death, but the gift of God is eternal life through Jesus Christ our Lord. Give your life to Jesus. God bless each and every one of you. This has been Elder Shelton A. Chamberlain. We have in church at the Best Western in West Deptford every Sunday. Sometimes we go out on little field trips and have a good old time. But to God be the glory. I thank God for each and every one of you. I ask that God blesses each and every one of you, touches the hearts and the minds of his people. The wages of sin is death, but the gift of God is eternal life through Jesus Christ our Lord. God bless you. God bless you. God bless you. God bless each and every one of you. This has been Elder Shelton A. Chamberlain. God bless.
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2: Ladies and gentlemen, brothers and sisters, if you're like me, you feel almost a part of the Mississippi Mass Choir. We grew up listening at their music, worshiping with them, experiencing the power of God flowing through them. For 34 years, they have lifted up the downtrodden, loosed the bound, and set the captive free. And I am proud to have an opportunity to present to some and to introduce to others the one, the only, the powerful Mississippi Mass Choir. Enjoy.

Tonight, I want to speak to somebody who's going through a storm. Anybody here ever been in a storm? If you've never been in a storm, keep getting up. Your storm is on the way. I want to talk to somebody who's going through some struggle. I want to tell you, if you're in a storm and you're going through some struggles, giving up for you

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And because of that, I have, we have, we got a message for you tonight.

some noise right here. Come on, I need you to make some noise right here. Come on, let's be a choir here. Come on. Come on, everybody, clap your hands with us.

0: we're gonna have some fun tonight, amen? How many sopranos do we have in the house tonight? 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
1: Oh, tonight, alto. 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
0: How many sopranos do we have in the house tonight? Make some noise. 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

0: How many holding on to God's promise? 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
1: It's coming.
0: It's coming, baby.
1: It's coming.
0: Don't worry about it. It's on the way.

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Hi, this is Sister Rachel, and I'm with the message on Friday mornings. 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
2: Ladies and gentlemen, please welcome to the stage my choir in their farewell concert and recording, the Tri-City Singers. Put your hands together. Come on, choir. Let's encourage them out there. Let's tell them that the blessing of Abraham is on their life. Oh, my brothers and sisters, because you are in Christ, you are Abraham

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Yeah, write a book, score a film. Somebody's gonna walk out of here and go right into their inheritance. Come on, tell.

0: while they trying to give them a little minute to catch their breath. I'm about to catch mine. That's right, that's right. Speak over yourself. Some years ago, I met this young brother, and I don't know, I know who God connects me with. I know who I'm supposed to mentor. I know who I'm supposed to protect, who I'm supposed to pour into so that they can go on. See, we become so that others can become. We pour into them. And I think when I met him, he didn't say it, but I think he felt like everybody had thrown him away. And I just loved on him, and I'm so proud of him tonight. Dwayne Woods, would you come out to the stage, please?
1: Praise the Lord, everybody. How many of you really know God to be a healer? Praise God. Years ago, I had gone into the doctor's office for a physical, just to kind of have things checked up. I was on the road, and when I went back in the very next week to get my results of the physical, they had called me back in and told me that they needed me to come in for something specific. Come to find out, I had tested HIV positive, and this was back in 92, and I went through all the treatments that there was, and back in that day, y'all know, they were still trying to test out things and still trying to find out what was going on. So I went throughout all of the years and went back one time and just decided I couldn't do it anymore. I couldn't go to the doctor. I couldn't do it, because if I was going to sing about God being a healer, then I wanted him to do it. If I was going to be a worshiper, I wanted God to be able to keep his promise. And so I made easy his way. And back in 2001, I went back for another checkup, just to kind of see what was going on. And went back the very next week, and they asked me all of the questions that they needed to ask me. And then they said, well, you can go home. You tested negative. We thank you for coming.

And people ask me, they ask me all the time, they say, well, you know, there's a certain thing called remission, you know, where it could just kind of go dormant for a minute. And so they took me before a national board where I had to go through a series of testings, and it baffled them because it had showed up that it wasn't in my system at all. Whereas if they had tested me the first time, I should have been negative the first time. God is a healer. And I stand before you to let you know that he's the strength of my life, and he is my portion forever. I don't have to worry about anything. I don't have to want for nothing. God is everything that I need. I need somebody in here that believes that God can be everything that you don't have to ask no questions about it. You don't have to wonder. You don't have to worry. You stress out for no reason. But I come to tell you that God is the strength of my life and my portion forever. Come on, put your hands together. Come on. It's a simple song. We're gonna have y'all sing it with us, all right?